0: And those are the guys who probably would have hit fourth and fifth in some order, right behind Guerrero. If you were looking at the lineup, it would have been Springer one. He's missed 17 games and hasn't hit much. Lucas two, who had vertigo for the first 2-3 weeks of the season, then went on the IL with a hamstring injury and missed a month. He's come back and hit like 460 over the last couple of weeks. So that's going great. But the point being, the number one, number two, number four, and number five hitters have all spent significant time on the IL this year around Guerrero. I think he probably is putting some pressure on himself. And I think he probably looked up at the scoreboard in late April and saw two home runs and went, uh-oh, well, they need me. And I think he's probably come out of his, you know, his mindset and or his mechanics a little bit to try to hit five-run homers. He's a gifted hitter. You know that. He was the best hitter in the world last October, and we have seen it before. And you're exactly right. Until May of this year, I think September of last year was his worst month since his rookie season, and then he turned it on and just was unbelievable in October. I just want to see the hard line drives. He's not a... I think people think he should be a 40-home-run hitter every year. His swing isn't conducive to that. He's a line drive hitter. He does not have natural loft in his swing. You or I or anybody can go on Baseball Savant and see that. He hits the ball on the ground a lot. He hits a lot of line drives. You know, if he can hit 20 to 25 homers, but hit over 300 and hit 40 doubles and drive in 100 runs, that's fantastic. I think that's what they're looking for out of him, and I'm really hoping, if not sooner, that when Kirk and Barger get back, that he is able to relax a little bit more and start looking like the Vladdy we all know.
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10: With your forecast, I'm Corey Hartman. For tonight, showers and thunderstorms, a low around 65. Showers and thunderstorms likely for Monday, highs in the upper 70s to near 80 degrees. Monday night, showers and storms and a low around 57. Tuesday, showers and thunderstorms, otherwise partly sunny with a high of 87. Grill it up all summer long with Grandpa's Barbecue Sauce. 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Currently 83 degrees.
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0: to your left and see there's Myles Garrett being introduced with your head coach, Sean McVay, and think to yourself, how the hell did I pull this off? Did that happen at any point in time yesterday?
1: I can't say this. Maybe the press conference was a little anticlimactic in terms of it was finally here. I do think when this situation flipped from a possibility to, okay, there's a good chance we could pull this off, I think at that moment during the process where you go, wow, the opportunity to acquire the reigning defensive MVP and acquire him to be a teammate with the reigning, you know, it's called MVP of the league.
0: Yes.
1: And then just the team that we have. And again, here's the deal. We're well aware of the window we're in with Matthew, with the team that we have. We have efficacy. There's evidence that we can contend. I always say this about evidence. Evidence is the past. Doesn't, you know, the future is still the future. So we still, Karen and I have talked about this. You'll appreciate this. Mm-hmm. Double on entendre intended. We have miles to go before we do anything. So
0: that was a dookie. That wasn't somebody from Auburn who came up with that. Let's be honest. Okay.
1: Oh yeah. She refreshed it. Oh yeah. There is a double entendre. I can't even pronounce it. Probably.
0: Look at Kara rubbing off on you, Les. Fantastic. I do love seeing it. Thanks for the time. We'll chat again soon.
1: Enjoyed it. Appreciate it.
0: Right,
1: Rich.
0: Back at you. That's Les Snead, everybody, right here on the Rich Eisen Show.
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10: With your forecast, I'm Corey Hartman. For tonight, showers and thunderstorms, a low around 65. Showers and thunderstorms likely for Monday, highs in the upper 70s to near 80 degrees. Monday night, showers and storms and a low around 57. Tuesday, showers and thunderstorms, otherwise partly sunny with a high of 87. 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

0: loft in his swing. You or I or anybody can go on Baseball Savant and see that. He hits the ball on the ground a lot. He hits a lot of line drives. You know, if he can hit 20 to 25 homers, but hit over 300 and hit 40 doubles and drive in 100 runs, that's fantastic. I think that's what they're looking for out of him. And I'm really hoping, if not sooner, that when Kirk and Barger get back, that he is able to relax a little bit more and start looking like the Vladdy we all know.
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1: 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You don't want to miss this.
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10: With your forecast, I'm Corey Hartman. For tonight, showers and thunderstorms, a low around 65. Showers and thunderstorms likely for Monday, highs in the upper 70s to near 80 degrees. Monday night, showers and storms and a low around 57. Tuesday, showers and thunderstorms, otherwise partly sunny with a high of 87. Grill it up all summer long with Grandpa's Barbecue Sauce. 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Currently 78 degrees.
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0: the Rich Eisen Show YouTube channel, and all the podcast platforms. 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
15: With your forecast, I'm Corey Hartman. For tonight, showers and thunderstorms, a low around 65. Showers and thunderstorms likely for Monday, highs in the upper 70s to near 80 degrees. Monday night, showers and storms at a low around 57. Tuesday, showers and thunderstorms, otherwise partly sunny, with a high of 87. 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
4: With your forecast, I'm Corey Hartman. For tonight, showers and thunderstorms, a low around 65. Showers and thunderstorms likely for Monday, highs in the upper 70s to near 80 degrees. Monday night, showers and storms and a low around 57. Tuesday, showers and thunderstorms, otherwise partly sunny with a high of 87. Grill it up all summer long with Grandpa's Barbecue Sauce. 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Right now, 71 degrees.
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7: The Knicks survive. 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
9: Next game might as well be 0-0 again. It's how it has to be. 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
10: 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They don't know what they're about to encounter. 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

0: The same to the Guardians 10-0. The Diamondbacks over the Nationals 5-1. Coming up next, why it was a winning move to ride with Nelly in L.A. This is SportsCenter All Night on ESPN Radio.
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1: A couple of blowouts in the WNBA on Sunday, starting with the Sparks dominating the Fire.
2: Coming over from France. There's 3 seconds left. Here's Late. This time, pocket picked. Here's Plum. Numbers for L.A. Hamby, the run out. Lay it up and in. Timeout, Portland.
1: That on NBA TV, and Portland needed the timeout. They did not recover. Sparks 89, Fire 72. Nneka Ogumike, seventh career 20-point, 15-rebound game. She was stellar. The Fire have lost a season-high 3 straight games, and they dropped 4 of their last 5. The other blowout.

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2: A couple of blowouts in the WNBA on Sunday, starting with the Sparks dominating the Fire.
3: Coming over from France. There's 3 seconds left. Here's late. This time, pocket picked. Here's Plum. Numbers for L.A. Hamby, the run out. Lay it up and in. Timeout, Portland.
2: That on NBA TV, and Portland needed the timeout. They did not recover. Sparks 89, Fire 72. Nneka Ogumike, seventh career 20-point, 15-rebound game. She was stellar. The Fire have lost a season-high 3 straight games, and they dropped 4 of their last 5. The other blowout, Toronto Tempo, the other expansion new team this year, took it to the sky.
4: There's that defense coming back. Sykes. Ooh, the contact and one. It's really nice when Sykes also not in the open court, in the half court, still gets into the paint for the tough finish.
2: That on TSN, Brittany Sykes scoring that one. She had 25 points, the former Syracuse standout, as the Tempo beat the Sky 85-68. U.S. Women's Open in Los Angeles.

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0: grinding out there, and that's what I guess major championships are all about, right? It doesn't matter if you have your B or C game, you have to be there mentally, and I have a great support system off the golf course, on the golf course, and I literally would not be standing here without the millions of pep talks I just got on the golf course from Jay.
1: Talk about a flex. I just won the U.S. Women's Open. I didn't even have my B game. Nelly Korda, her 19th career victory on the LPGA Tour. She became just the third player in the past 30 years to win each of the first two majors of a calendar year. Let's go to John Ryder with today's top sound.
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4: 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We start with Major League Baseball in the Bronx, and the Yankees pile up the runs in the eighth in a win over the Red Sox. Michael Kay with the call on the YES Network.
5: 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See ya! 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
6: 1-2. Is hit high, deep to right field, carrying toward the fence, and out of here. The dreams start to Brandon Valenzuela's big league career continues. Another home run, his seventh in 43 games. And the Blue Jays lead it 6-4.
2: Number 3.
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8: 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And Daniel Jackson, in my opinion, is going to win the Gold Spikes Award. 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
10: 2-1 the count. Winning run at second, bottom nine. The pitch. Hull swings and drives one. Deep to center field. 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
1: A Sunday without an NBA Finals game or a Stanley Cup final game, yet still plenty of drama on Top Sound. From Top Sound to maybe the top player of the playoffs, Jalen Brunson scored 30 or more 6 times this postseason, and the Knicks 6-0 when he does. Tied for the 4th most 30-point games in a single postseason in team history. Averaging 25.6 points per game in 83 career playoff games, up from just about 19 points per game during his regular season career. So at an average of 6.4 points per game increase, it is the largest amongst players with 50 career playoff games. He took the podium in a day off, and he was asked a question about the vibe in New York City.
11: If people want to know what it looks like in New York right now, normally you guys wouldn't be here on a practice day. Are you looking around at all? Do you get a sense of it at all? Will you try and look, or not until it's over?
12: Not until it's over.
11: Is that, are you letting your family come look, your friends, anything like that? Or
12: they can do what they want.
1: Yeah, he's in the zone, not expanding. How about improvements from struggling from the field in game 2?
12: Playing better with the lead that we had in the 14th, the 14-point lead. The way they fought back and took the lead is just a credit to who they are. Us staying composed helped us win that game, but we do need to be able to finish the game better. Just unacceptable with the way we just obviously just let that 14-point lead go the way we did.
1: And here is my favorite response that he had at the podium on Sunday.
13: When a guy like you falls into the second round of the draft, a lot of people miss something about you. When you think back on your draft process, what do you think it was that was just underestimated, not seen in you at that time?
12: Everything.
1: Will Brunson need another monster fourth quarter for the Knicks to get the win? Will the Knicks separate before that like they've done a bunch at home this playoffs? Or will the Spurs get on the board? Plenty of questions that'll be answered on ESPN Radio. Game 3 of the NBA Finals. That wraps up this edition of SportsCenter All Night. Thanks to our producer, Steve Risser, our technical director, Justin Chevalella. My name is Chris Lewis. And up next, it's the Hoop Collective.
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0: everybody. Happy Monday. Here we are. Hi, Zacho.
1: Good morning.
0: Hi, Mitsasa.
2: Hey, Daddy. How are you?
0: Buddy, here we are.
1: Hell yeah. What a beautiful Monday morning.
0: It is, isn't it? Look at you all dressed up like a gopher.
1: Yeah, I'm playing in Chad Greenway's golf tournament today, and your song says I get to do that.
0: That's
1: so
0: right. Yeah, yeah, man.
1: It's going to be fun.
0: I tested my get to this weekend.
1: Oh, yeah? You and my dad are breaking up?
0: No. Oh. I get to use and abuse him whenever I want. It's part of our deal.
1: Is this who that song's about?
0: No, not this one. The rest of my songs are. I drove 11 hours this weekend. 11 hours. Actually, probably closer to 12 because that drive home yesterday from War Road was a little construction-esque-y. Mm. But, I had Waze going, I had Google going, and both of them were like, you know what? You're screwed. Just get ready to sit.
1: Yeah, it's over.
0: Just get ready to sit. So I listened to, did not watch, the Michael Jackson documentary. I listened to a bunch of podcasts. I listened to some books. I wrote some songs. I like to go around saying I don't have to do this. I get to do this. But driving back from War Road on a Sunday was something I tested my get to.
1: Your thoughts on the Michael Jackson documentary?
0: I've watched I've watched two full episodes and a little bit of the third one. Yeah. And you know what? A good documentary series tends to be the one that kind of leaves you guessing, right? Like, yeah. I don't know if they resolve anything in the end. And have you seen the whole thing?
1: I have, yeah.
0: Yeah, okay. I don't know if there's a resolution in the end, but right now, every 5 minutes I go, oh, he did it. And then, oh, I guess he didn't do it. Oh, he did it. I guess he didn't do it. Oh, he did it. And I think that's probably the goal.
1: Yeah.
0: You know, from right now through 2.2 episodes, I guess. Come on.
1: Yeah.
0: Right?
1: Oh, yeah.
0: I mean, come on.
1: It's, we watched it yesterday, and it's almost like somebody at Netflix or whoever put this together said, oh, the movie's not going to bring it up. We're going to bring it up.
0: And I could not agree more.
1: Thank you. Yes.
0: Somebody somewhere said, hey, listen, these children got molested.
1: Yes.
0: Stop celebrating this guy.
1: Yes.
0: That's exactly what I was thinking.
1: Yes. Somebody said, the movie's going to skip over that part. Well, we're not.
0: Somebody said, I don't think you guys maybe remember this documentary where the little boy says, he asked me if I wanted to sleep in his bed.
1: Yeah.
0: And I was like, I don't know. And he's like, yeah, come on, sleep in my bed. Maybe you guys need to not forget about that.
1: Or, the one guy that did the documentary or the interview with Princess Diana.
0: Yeah,
1: and
0: then
1: as one of Michael's buddies says, he didn't do any research and realized that was a disaster for Princess Diana because she admitted that, was it Charles was having an affair?
0: Yeah, yeah, right.
1: And then
0: she mysteriously died in a car crash.
1: And then he just says, we sleep in the same bed.
0: Yeah, why is it weird? I don't know why it's that weird. And again, the look on, they pointed out, the look on the little boy's face.
1: Yeah.
0: Or the look on Michael's face when the little boy's like, I didn't want to sleep in his bed, but he's like, come on, good friends sleep in each other's beds.
1: Yeah.
0: I'm like, oh, yeah. Maybe we should remember that.
1: That's exactly what I thought. Because I'm like, is this something old? Like, and then it was like, it's the number one movie on Netflix, and I thought the exact same thing. Yep. I thought some producer, some director was like, okay, we're going to pretend he's a normal human.
0: Yeah,
1: okay, the movie's all A+ and positive. Nope. Right. We're not going to let you forget that.
0: Right.
1: Yeah.
0: You know who the scariest person in the entire documentary is?
1: His dad?
0: Yes.
1: Yes.
0: Scream mask face.
1: Yeah. I said the exact same thing to Kelly when they would walk into the church. I looked at Kelly and I go, that's the scariest human being
0: he's
1: I've ever seen.
0: He's the Joker incarnate.
1: Yes, he is.
0: His face is like he always looks angry.
1: Yes.
0: He looks like he needs to beat a kid the entire time.
1: Yeah.
0: Like, I need to beat a child.
1: He's pissed.
0: Somebody somewhere, you've got a child who needs discipline. Bring them to me.
1: Have you seen the part where their star witness is going to be there and Michael falls?
0: Yeah.
1: Come on.
0: Yeah, I know. And he's at the hospital and they're like, you better get here right now.
1: Yeah, they put, and then like the doctor's like, he has a elephant-sized amount of tranquilizer in him. Yeah. I can't give him any more.
0: Yeah.
1: And then the one, I don't mean to give it all away.
0: No, go ahead.
1: The one buddy of his, or not buddy, but the one guy's like, no one in the history of playing the victim
0: yeah.
1: has played the victim like Michael Jackson.
0: That's the other thing about the yeah. documentary. Every time you're like, well, that guy's on Michael's side. Yeah. Like 33 minutes later, you're like, oh, my no, God.
1: That guy hates him.
0: He hates him.
1: Yeah.
0: Yeah.
1: Yeah, the one, there's the one.
0: The magazines.
1: Yeah.
0: That's the killer.
1: Oh.
0: That's the killer.
1: How about
0: right
1: the
0: there.
1: Book? Do you have you gotten to the book part?
0: Is it not where he's circling with the Sharpies? Is that what you're talking
1: well,
0: about? That's
1: how about
0: the one that?
1: That
0: kills it for me.
1: Yes.
0: That's the one. You're like,
1: yes.
0: well, okay. He's ordering this on the internet.
1: But how about the young one of and one of the young men, boys, not men, they're boys. How
0: yeah.
1: about the one boy who is like where was I gonna go with that?
0: Something about
1: oh, the one boy says about the black suitcase.
0: The black suitcase.
1: And they find
0: it. And they found
1: it.
0: The black suitcase.
1: And but the lawyer for the Jackson family is an insane person.
0: Yeah.
1: Because he's like, well, what do you mean? I get he's his lawyer and like he stands up for his client, but like.
0: Right. And I know innocent until proven guilty. And then again, props to the documentary maker. When they're interviewing the jurors are like, yeah, I was like, yeah, he's guilty. And then I was like, no, he's not guilty. And I was like, yeah, he's guilty. And I'm like, that's exactly how I feel watching right now.
1: I love Michael Jackson. Why were you on? I get why you're on the jury.
0: Because it's hard to find somebody probably then who didn't love Michael Jackson.
1: You feel bad for the prosecutor. Yeah.
0: I mean, it's just, wow. It's really something.
1: Yeah, the prosecutor. Yeah.
0: It's really something.
1: Yeah,
0: the prosecutor's like, are we crazy?
1: Yeah.
0: Do you not see what I see here?
1: Do you not get it?
0: The last thing I heard before I turned it off, like I said right at the beginning of the third episode, the last thing I heard was, where was I going with that? I lost my train of thought. He was married twice, and no one ever saw his wives in his room.
1: Well, how about they said they never saw an adult?
0: An adult?
1: Yeah.
0: Or an adult of any kind,
1: yep.
0: but especially an adult female in his room, and he was married twice.
1: Yep.
0: I know, man.
1: How about that?
0: Yeah, so you're right. I had the exact same thought. Somebody out there was like, wait a minute.
1: Yep.
0: Let's remember, which somebody eventually will probably make the same thing about Bill Cosby.
1: Yeah.
0: You know what I mean? Right.
1: Oh, yeah.
0: You know, it's like, let's not forget.
1: It's exactly what I thought. I'm glad we had the same. Yeah.
0: Well, we're twinsies.
1: Yeah. Well, yeah.
0: So, yeah, except for you're 10 years younger. And
1: about a foot higher. I'm just kidding.
0: Right, and well endowed.
1: No, I'm definitely not that. Yeah, right. But yeah, it was, just wait. The end is, I mean, we all know the outcome,
0: Right. But actually, I don't remember. I'm guessing I do.
1: I didn't either.
0: Yeah.
1: But
0: I don't really remember the outcome.
1: Yeah.
0: But obviously, Zacho, you're not commenting, so you have no idea what we're
1: talking about. No.
0: Yeah.
1: You should watch it.
0: It's worth your time because, again, it's weird because another thing that I find very, we're talking about the, verdict. That's it.
1: Yeah.
0: The verdict, which is on Netflix, and it's about Michael Jackson and the molestation trials. Near the end of his life, I believe pretty near the end of his life, right?
1: Yeah, he died 4 years later.
0: Okay, there you go, yeah. It's interesting because here's a guy who's walking into a trial where there's a mountain of evidence against him, and outside the courtroom are a million people going, "He's this bad stuff, Michael's the king."
1: Yeah.
0: What?
1: Yeah.
0: If you were in, what about the lady
1: OJ
0: who quit her job?
1: How about
0: the lady
1: that?
0: Who quit her job
1: as
0: so she
1: teacher.
0: Can attend the trial.
1: Yeah.
0: Right.
1: She.
0: I'm amazed by the whole thing.
1: She lives in a false reality.
0: She do.
1: Oh, yeah. Yeah. And then, that was. And then she gets picked to sit in the trial.
0: Oh, and she's like, oh, thank God. Like it was her, like they owed it to her.
1: Yeah, correct.
0: I quit my job to be here. Yeah, are you not going to let me in?
1: Yeah. I get to go. Yeah.
0: Right. The name. Macaulay Culkin keeps popping up, right?
1: Mm-hmm.
0: And you're like, Macaulay said over and over and over again, nothing happened.
1: Yes.
0: Over and over and over, right? I keep going back and forth. I'm like, well, maybe this is all made up. But there's just the magazines and the black suitcase.
1: And I don't know if you're there yet.
0: Yeah.
1: There's the part where the person explains some of the markings on Michael's body.
0: Okay, that's where I ended right there, where he was like, how dare you take naked pictures of my body? And they're like, well, there's a kid who's described your junk.
1: Yeah.
0: And he said there's some weird things about it. And I think that's it doesn't seem like too far to go if they got that kind of evidence. I don't know. Yeah, I don't know. Anyway, so there's that. Hey, did you hear me in the open? I mentioned that we might get a call from Jim Gaffigan today.
1: Oh, that'd be sweet.
0: Yeah, I know. Yeah,
1: where is he this summer?
0: He's at the Ledge, and it's one of those things because it's a phone call, and yeah. and he's a big star. Where it was on, then off, and then on Friday, and then off, and then literally 30 minutes later, it was back on again. So yeah. I don't know. We'll see. It's supposed to be in the 8 o'clock hour. Love to talk to him. That'd be
1: yeah,
0: fun.
1: Yeah, right? We have before. He's great.
0: Yeah, good dude, man. Good dude. And, yeah. You know, so start racking up your questions right now over there if you have questions for the great Jim Gaffigan. I wonder if it was hard to go away from the Hot Pocket bit.
1: Yeah.
0: I wonder if he liked acting, if that's something he wants to do. I wonder if it's hard to do concerts, comedy concerts outdoors.
1: Yeah, that's a very good question.
0: It would be hard, don't you think?
1: Well, yeah, because it was Corey that went and saw Sandler outside yep. and said that, you know, the laughter yeah. just kind of dies out.
0: Yeah.
1: Yeah.
0: Right.
1: The Ledge. Yeah, that is a good question.
0: I don't know.
1: The Ledge is sweet, though, right?
0: You know what's sweet is War Road.
1: Yeah, I've never been.
0: It's so far. It is the, what is the name of that? Lake of the Woods? Is that the lake?
1: Mm-hmm.
0: Yeah. It is the only city on the Lake of the Woods.
1: Who's the famous hockey player from there?
0: There's about 700 of them.
1: Yeah. What was it?
3: I mean, Oshie is
0: yeah.
3: one.
0: Yeah, Oshie. Yep.
1: Mm-hmm. Yeah.
0: Yeah.
3: Many others.
0: It's weird because the Lake of the Woods looks like an Oshie. It's huge.
1: Wow.
0: It's enormous.
1: They have their own airport.
0: Well, yeah. It's the home of Marvin Windows. Like everybody lives there.
3: I'm actually surprised you didn't get to ride the Marvin plane.
0: I know. Yes. Yeah. It's just really cool though, but that's a great family. And they take care of each other, man. It's only a town of like 1800 people. And mm-hmm. I think they were all at my concert on Saturday, our concert, the Dillo's concert on Saturday night. But
1: sweet,
0: man,
1: dude.
0: But man, that's a long drive for one concert. Yep. I ain't gonna lie to you.
1: There's a place called,
0: The Hawk.
1: See if this is correct.
0: Did you see the one called The Hawk?
1: No, there's a place called Seven Clans.
3: I celebrated my 21st birthday there.
0: Oh, yeah, that's the one we sent him to, remember?
3: Oh, that was different. No, you sent me to Rozo.
0: Oh, we sent you to Rozo, that's right.
3: But I celebrated my 21st birthday at Seven Clans Casino.
0: I waved at it.
3: And, yeah.
1: Looks like a sweet spot.
0: You have to ask him.
1: Yeah.
3: It's a dry casino hotel.
0: That's not true. Not anymore.
3: Not anymore?
0: No.
3: Okay.
0: From what I was told.
1: Well, what were you told?
3: It was when I turned 21.
0: The people sitting at the bar in there that I waved at didn't look like they were dry.
1: Yeah.
3: Oh, okay.
0: They looked pretty wet.
1: Wow. You got after it. Good for you.
0: You're welcome.
1: Yeah.
0: You're welcome. Yeah. Yeah. Yeah. Man, I tell you what. I spent a lot of the time during and after the show thinking, do I drive home tonight?
1: Ooh.
0: Or do I, because, you know, I figured I might be in for a little traffic on Sunday. And
1: yeah.
0: Guess what? I was in for a little. And let me just say this to love you people out there who tow your boats around. You're having a great life. And I am. You have a boat. Don't pull into the median if your boat is still in my lane. All right. I almost killed everybody in America on 169 yesterday because a dude didn't realize when he pulled into the median that his boat was still in the fast lane on 169.

0: in his left hand.
1: He had his gutter helmet in his right hand.
2: Yeah.
1: And you know what he had in his left hand?
2: Yeah.
0: And he had his crank in his left hand.
1: Thank you, gutter helmet.
2: Somebody, this is a bad, weird radio tease, but you know, always tell, you know, you always talk about Papa.
1: Papa.
2: And why he's called Papa, and I need to tell that person about you. I did yesterday.
1: It's about you and sex. We'll be right back. The
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14: Who's asking? 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
14: Still in the same place I left you last year. 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
14: 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Turtle. 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
14: 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Okay, Squirrel. Has anybody seen Mr. Squirrel?

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4: Said, if I said hockey's penis looks like Fire Marshal Bill and they were like,
5: guilty!
4: Well, 45 years ago it did. Right.
5: And, yeah, and
4: it's a tough watch.
5: And I'm going to guess Zach's looks like an overworked West Virginia miner.
4: Ooh.
5: I don't mean a kid. I mean somebody who's been
4: underground. Somebody's been underground.
5: Just working so hard.
4: Yeah, working
5: just
4: so
5: like
4: hard.
5: Just like so tired.
4: Yeah,
5: and working. Really needs a day off.
6: I mean, yeah. It's a little wrinkly, yeah.
5: Yeah, just so tired.
4: Yeah, it's tired.
5: Tired.
4: You put it in weird spots.
5: Just tired.
4: It's tired.
5: Would you leave it? Give it a day off.
4: I am tired.
5: Give it a day off. I know there's only so much coal in there and we need it all. But would you give it a day off?
4: Yeah.
6: I mean, you gotta work, right?
4: I know,
5: but it's been in that tunnel.
6: The mines ain't gonna mine themselves.
5: It's been in that tunnel its whole life.
6: Mm-hmm. It comes out every once in a while.
5: Ooh. And then back in, and then out of the back in. That's what I'm saying. Oh, my God, it's an accurate description.
4: Yeah, it is.
6: But it's, it appreciates the tunnel. It's a natural
5: tunnel.
6: You
5: think it does, don't you?
4: Yeah, think it does.
5: You like to believe that.
6: I know for a fact I believe in science, and science proves it.
4: Sex! Yep, this guy.
7: Amazing hot rocks.
4: Yep, we've talked a lot about that. All right, Mel.
5: Okay, Mel,
4: relax.
5: We know your belief system.
4: Yeah, we know, yeah.
5: Sheriff Grady Judd.
6: What?
5: Sheriff Grady Judd is the famous sheriff down in Florida who likes to tell people how it is.
4: Yep.
5: And he had a 79-year-old man out watering his lawn. And they had to arrest that 79-year-old man. Here's Sheriff Grady Judd.
8: And he had his crank in his left hand.
4: Jesus.
5: That's not the entire
4: Jesus.
5: Story.
4: Oh, my God. This is so good.
5: The entire...
4: Wait, play that part one more time. Hey, Corey, what were you doing in Vegas?
8: And he had his crank in his left hand.
4: I love when people call it a crank. Crank's such a good term.
5: Here's the whole thing.
8: It was sunny. And he was watering his grass.
5: Setting the scene.
8: With a hose in his right hand. And he had his crank in his left hand.
5: That's all you need to know. Wait. I mean, that is succinct. That is Hemingway-like.
4: Yeah.
5: He took out all the words you didn't need. We know what kind of day it was.
4: Yeah, it was beautiful.
5: We know what he was doing.
4: Yeah, it was beautiful, so he was watering his lawn.
5: We know what he had in each hand.
4: Yeah, a hose and a hose.
5: Do you need to know more?
4: Well, let me... I'm going to say that...
5: Let me play it again.
4: All right.
8: It was sunny.
5: See?
8: And he was watering his grass.
5: Grass.
8: With a hose.
5: Had a hose.
8: In his right hand.
5: Right hand.
8: And he had his crank in his left hand.
5: Yeah. What more do you need?
4: That guy should read books on audio.
5: He probably do.
4: Yeah, that guy, yeah. If we get context to the story, can I ask a question?
5: I don't know if the guy had glasses or contact. I have no idea.
4: Brilliant. Is it drugs is he talking about as in crank, or is he actually talking about his penis?
5: He's talking about his penis.
4: Okay.
5: Yeah. The man was watering his lawn. You know what? Again, maybe you didn't get it.
4: No, I didn't hear it.
8: It was sunny.
5: Okay, sunny.
8: And he was watering his grass.
5: Right, yeah.
8: With a hose in his right hand.
5: Uh-huh.
8: And he had his crank in his left hand.
5: Yes.
4: Okay. Play it again, but imagine Tim Peeler got cleaned up.
8: It was sunny,
5: yeah,
8: and he was watering his grass.
5: He's on my Bigfoot
8: with a hose,
4: yeah,
8: in his right hand.
4: And
8: he had his crank in his left hand.
5: Yeah.
4: It sounds like a sober Tim Peeler.
5: Let me ask you this question: if you were somebody said, "Man, I've just listened to the greatest audiobook. This was a Stephen King novel. It's incredible." And the opening paragraph was this:
8: "It was sunny." And he was watering his grass with a hose in his right hand.
5: Yeah.
8: And he had his crank in his left hand.
5: Would you keep listening?
4: Yes.
5: Is there any chance that my biography will start with the following sentences?
8: It was sunny.
5: Beautiful.
8: And he was watering his grass with a hose in his right hand.
5: Yep.
8: And he had his crank in his left hand.
4: I don't think you'd be out doing chores on your last day. But,
7: well, you're not a lefty.
5: That's a good point. I'm not. Yeah. Right. Well, I am. I mean.
4: Yeah.
5: You know what I mean?
4: Yeah, I am. Yeah.
5: Okay. Yeah. I mean, it. You know, it's got. It's either going to go. It's going to. It's either going to point down or left or right.
4: Yeah.
5: I can imagine.
4: Because you have Peyronie's disease.
5: I do. I have Peyronie's disease. But I like my Peyronie's disease. In fact, I spent a lot of time just. Manipulating it so that it points back into the left like John F. Kennedy.
4: Jesus. So, is that it? Did they arrest the man?
5: That's all I have. I don't need to know anymore. I'm sorry. You don't seem to understand. We know everything we need to know.
4: Yeah. He had his crank in his right hand. How many times are you going to use that when Tommy's here?
5: A lot.
4: Yeah, a lot.
5: And there'll be random things like, you know, Derek Shelton addressed the media today.
4: Yeah.
5: And he had his crank in his left hand.
4: Hey, Rosie's going to be back a week from Wednesday for the U.S. Open bet.
5: He was here the other day. Do you remember that?
4: No.
8: And he had his crank in his left hand.
4: Why? Why did Rosie have his penis out?
9: Sex!
4: All right. Yeah, that would be a reason why.
5: So there you go. That's my top story of the day.
4: Man.
5: 79-year-old man and Sheriff Grady Judd ain't taking no prisoners.
4: A lot of dreams for you could come true this week.
5: What do you mean, buddy?
4: Well, New York might sweep the Spurs.
5: Incredible.
4: Incredible.
5: Man.
4: I watched that entire game, too, on Friday night.
5: Did you lose a bet?
4: No, I was...
5: I would rather drive another 11 hours.
4: Everybody in my house is asleep, and I'm like, you know what? I'm going to watch this. It was incredible.
5: Did you have your crank in your left hand?
4: Not at that point. No, no, I was tired. I didn't have my crank in my left hand. I thought about it, but I didn't.
7: Ooh. You thought about it though.
4: Mm-hmm.
5: Yeah. We all think
7: you're just looking at your left hand like, man, this could be it.
5: This
7: on
5: could
7: a crank be in 15 seconds.
5: I have and two options.
4: The hockey game was great.
7: But oh my God,
4: which the one? Beginning was great, right, Zacho?
5: Which
4: speaking
5: one?
4: Of crank,
7: what a game, man.
4: Speaking of crank,
7: what's that?
4: Do you need to see you saw the beginning, right? I texted
7: you. Oh, yeah, Fernando.
4: Yeah.
5: Fernando.
7: You know, the funny thing is, that was a nice gesture from the Golden Knights to the Raiders in that market. There's very few times where a hockey team has to, like, throw some bones at their football team.
5: Well, but you know who probably is responsible for that, right?
7: Oh, yeah.
5: Our guy.
7: No doubt.
4: Yeah.
5: Yeah, I mean, he's a football guy, obviously. He worked for the Vikings.
7: He's famously now the Vegas crank guy.
4: Is he like the Vegas pregame guy?
5: He's the crank guy?
4: He's the crank guy. I think our guy Mussey's going tonight.
7: Oh, man, that's going to be a great one.
4: The hockey game.
5: Isn't it in
4: Vegas?
5: Muss is going?
4: Yeah.
5: Muss is in Vegas?
4: I think so, yeah.
7: Yeah, I think he got invited down there.
4: With Brian, yeah.
7: Mm-hmm.
5: Brian who?
4: Brian Harper, the former Twins catcher, who's now the Vegas pregame guy, I think.
5: Do you think he and Corey will hang out?
4: No. I think Corey came home on Saturday would be my guess.
7: That would be a good guess.
4: I think.
5: You know what? All he had left when he got back.
8: And he had his crank in his left hand.
5: All his money was still in Vegas.
4: Yeah.
5: You know, we would have known if he had done well.
4: Yeah.
5: Right?
4: I think he was out on Friday.
5: That's what I mean. Well, congratulations. Well,
7: the horse's name was Friday.
4: Yeah, brilliant. Great bit. That's such a good bit. And Little Big League. That confused me for like 10 viewings of that movie.
7: But then I felt so smart going to school.
4: Yeah, yeah. Hell yeah.
7: How do you do it?
4: The horse's name is Friday. Great bit.
5: Great bit.
7: Great movie.
5: All right, here's the thing. It is it's Monday. And Ben Lieber's on his way in, right? I don't have any, right?
4: Yeah, Lieber will be here at 6:30. I think it's next week that he's back 7 to 9, Mondays and Thursdays.
5: Yeah, I got
4: a lot to ask him because start mandatory mini camp today.
5: It's mandatory.
4: Which means we're that much closer to training camp, Hogs Daddy.
5: How cool is that?
4: And I want to ask him about the quarterback. A lot happened over the weekend. I got questions about the quarterback.
5: If you smell something stanky in the air, it's coming from St. Paul.
6: Oh.
5: I'll tell you about that when you come back. Don't forget to make me pay that off, because that's a weird thing to let people hang on. And he had his crank. His left hand.
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10: AP News, I'm Marcela Sanchez. Israel has launched new airstrikes targeting Iran. The AP's John Gambrell says Israel targeted sites in western and central Tehran. In Iran itself, state media reported blasts around the capital, Tehran, and elsewhere in the country.
11: It remains unclear exactly what the damage is or if anyone was killed in these strikes. Iran's paramilitary Revolutionary Guard says that Israel used air-launched ballistic missiles, which suggests that Israel may have fired these missiles from a distance and not entered Iranian airspace, though the Israelis have not acknowledged this. All this comes as tensions have just been escalating over the weekend. The Israelis launched an airstrike on Beirut's southern suburbs in Lebanon, and that was as part of their fight against the Lebanese Shia militia Hezbollah, which has long been backed by Iran. Iran retaliated over these strikes with missile fire into Israel, which apparently caused no damage. And then this morning, we saw this Israeli attack.
10: On Truth Social earlier this morning, President Trump insisted that both Israel and Iran were, quote, looking to do an immediate ceasefire. He claimed negotiations were ongoing, quote, subject to ignorance or stupidity getting in its way. Ukrainian and Russian officials say Ukrainian forces struck oil facilities in Russia and occupied Ukraine. This is part of Ukraine's campaign aimed at making Moscow pay an economic cost for the war. In New York City, police have canceled an NBA Finals watch party near Madison Square Garden as part of enhanced security measures with Trump attending the game. The New York Police Department says the decision to cancel the Game 3 watch party was made in coordination with the Secret Service. The New York Knicks are also warning fans to get to today's matchup at least 2 hours early. More stories at APNews.com. This is AP News.
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16: I'm meteorologist Brandon Vorbens. Showers and thunderstorms likely today, mainly through about midday, then some sunshine for the afternoon, highs in the upper 70s. Another round of showers and thunderstorms possible this evening, with low temperatures in the upper 50s. Whole Home Connect, better streaming and internet speeds. 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Current temperature, 67 degrees.
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23: Teen game span where they played 17 straight.
5: 17 games in a row?
23: Yeah, they no played break? 17 in a row. Yeah, so they're off today. They battle Detroit tomorrow at 5:40 in Detroit. Taj Bradley goes for your Twins. Zach, well, you were there yesterday. You filed this report.
7: Yeah, it was a classic, great effort for the first four or five innings. Bullpen comes out and see you later lead and got down 6-1 and it was looking like it was over, but they mounted four runs in the ninth and they're looking like maybe, just maybe. But they lost. So still, it counts as a loss. Didn't even get a point. It's tough. It's a great ballpark. It can be a great atmosphere down there, but it's sad because there's some people that are in charge that own the squad that just don't care. Hmm. So I'm hoping the lack of attendance I saw, hopefully that starts sending more and more of a message because it was a beautiful Sunday afternoon in June, and that place could have looked like a Tuesday afternoon tomorrow. In May. So.
23: Yeah, there's no school tomorrow.
7: Yeah.
23: Yeah.
5: Mm. Brutal. Yeah. Or today.
23: Yeah, or today. Yeah, good point. The Arizona Diamondbacks sign outfielder Max Kepler.
7: Oh. Really?
23: Who was popped for PEDs in January. He remains on the MLB restricted list. He will still have to miss 80 games and is ineligible for the postseason. But he is eligible because it's almost been 80 games since last season and now this season. He will come off the restricted list on June 25th.
7: Can't wait.
23: So Max Kepler is back.
5: He's back in the league. Okay.
23: Yeah.
5: There you go.
23: So on Friday night, the Knicks trail by as many as 14 points in game one and then as many as 12 on Friday in game two. They're the first team, the first time a team has recorded double-digit comebacks in each of the first two games of a finals since 1975, according to ESPNinsights.com. They now have a 2-0 lead in the series. Game three of the NBA Finals is tonight at 7:30. The Knicks are a 2.5-point favorite. They haven't lost a game since night one of the NFL draft, April 23rd.
5: Wow.
23: So, go New York. I hope they win the whole thing, and I hope this is over so we can move on to the offseason.
5: Yeah.
23: You've seen a lot of it, right, Hawk?
5: Well, yeah. I mean, what I don't watch, I listen to.
23: Yeah.
5: Because, I love it. Basketball's my life.
23: Mm-hmm.
5: You know? A lot of people have a lot of things. I have basketball.
23: Yeah, you do.
5: Dribbling, shooting hoops.
23: Yesterday, I think you raced home from War Road because at 4 o'clock yesterday, the Wolves rebranded and showed their three new jerseys, and they're all cool. The black one with the green trees is badass. They have a new logo on the court. It was a whole thing, and I think I saw our guy Parker Fox say that they sold 7,000 tickets to it. Now, I hope those tickets were like a dollar, but they had like over 7,000 people there for a rebrand. And I think, as Guardsy pointed out, there was points of in the middle of the 2000s after the Garnett era where the Wolves wouldn't get 7,000 people to a game. So the three new jerseys are great, and the new rebrand looks cool, and we'll see how it goes this offseason.
5: I had a bit of a confusion yesterday when I was rushing home to watch that event because I thought they were announcing that the Wolves are moving to New Jersey.
23: Oh, yeah.
5: And I was going to
23: have a party. How were you going to celebrate?
5: Nude.
23: Yeah.
5: With my crank in my left hand.
23: Yep.
7: That's hot.
23: That is hot.
5: Oh, I appreciate you saying that.
23: That was great yesterday.
5: Yeah.
23: And they look cool, man, and it'll be a fun thing because I love the new jerseys. I love that they kept the green trees. Everybody loves the green tree look, and I love how it's just a clean Wolves across the front of the jersey.
0: Mm-hmm.
23: It's going to be great. Rebrands are sweet.
5: New Jersey Timberwolves.
23: Yeah. That has a nice ring to it.
5: Doesn't make any sense, but I like it.
23: Zacho, the Hurricanes scored 4 in the third period of Game 3 of the Stanley Cup. The second time in Stanley Cup history, a team has scored 4 goals in the final period. The game went to double overtime, and the Knights got the money, 5-4. They have a 2-1 series lead. Game 4 is tomorrow at 7 o'clock in Las Vegas.
7: Yeah, I got sidetracked, and then I came back to the TV, and I saw like 19 minutes ago in the third period, it was 4-0 Vegas, and I was like, oh, well, I guess we were due for a stinker. And then it ended up being one of the best Stanley Cup final games in history. 4-goal comeback in the third period. I guess, you know, they probably looked at Vegas scoring 4 goals in the second. They're like, oh, if they can score 4 goals in 20 minutes, we can do that same thing. And that's exactly what they did. And then it ends up going to double overtime, as you mentioned. And just an incredible, incredible series. Each of these 3 games now. Being decided in the last 5 minutes or overtime. Just, he can't ask for more than that. So, game 4, the only sucky thing, you got to wait all the way till tomorrow now. But I can't wait, and we'll be listening to it on the Fan for sure.
23: Hell yeah, man. Oh, before I forget.
5: Yeah.
23: So we don't do any more sports.
5: Yeah.
23: You have to pay off your tees.
5: I do, you're right.
23: Why it stinks in St. Paul.
5: Yeah, why are you smelling something stanky coming from St. Paul? The Como Zoo opened early on Sunday as the corpse flower started to bloom.
23: Oh, yeah.
5: Did we know they had a corpse flower in Como?
23: I did not know that.
5: I don't think we knew that, did we?
23: Aren't you supposed to... Is that like the poisonous flower?
5: No, it just smells like a dead person.
23: Oh.
5: That's why they call it a corpse flower.
23: Yeah.
5: It's named Horus.
23: Oh.
5: And it's blooming. Yeah, it opened early on Sunday for people to see something very special. The zoo's corpse flower named Horus bloomed, marking the plant's third flowering since its first bloom in 2024. These blooms are unpredictable and last just 24 to 48 hours before closing right back up. She opens her flower. Closes right back up, and you never know when it's going to open again. You know? And it don't smell great. You know what I mean?
23: You need to take a deep breath. I didn't know we had one.
5: The Marjorie McNeely Conservatory's horticulture supervisor, Ariel Dressler, said the conservatory waited 7 to 8 years for his corpse flower to bloom after receiving small tubers. It's a tuba from
23: it's not a tuba.
5: From Botanical Gardens in Des Moines. Dressler said corpse flowers are among the largest in the world and are known for their foul odor, which does smell similar to a carcass. Visitors began lining up before the early opening time on Sunday to see and smell old Horus. Dressler said the stench can extend up to a mile away.
23: Ooh. Gross.
5: Yeah. It's a novelty, says Dressler. We don't often expect plants to smell like dead animals, and it's so large. And it all has a fascinating life cycle. The plant is trying to attract bees and flies and carrion beetles with its horrible stank. It can heat itself up.
23: Was it Boston that did carrion?
5: No, that'd be Kansas.
7: Damn. Fun.
23: That was a bad joke.
5: Oh, I see what you're saying. Oh, yeah. I get what you did. You did there because it's Boston. And it's I'm sorry.
23: Yeah.
5: I didn't get it. I was thinking about how stanky it was.
23: No, because you said carry-on Beatles, and I'm like, well, I thought I was going to say that a different band did it. It's not funny.
5: Okay, so I went even in a different direction. Sorry. Here's the thing about Horus, the stanky plant. It opens itself up every now and again whenever it's ready, and it stinks bad.
23: Mm.
5: And it can heat itself up.
23: What?
5: Yeah. Gets itself
23: like its own, like, lean cuisine?
5: No, more like its own.
23: Oh.
5: It's called thermogenesis.
23: Oh. Well, yeah, walk this way. No, that's Aerosmith. I can't dance.
5: Yeah, you can't.
23: No, I can't.
5: Can't joke either.
23: Mm. No, I can't.
5: It's called thermogenesis, where the central spike gets really hot. So it's got a central spike. That's called a...
23: Yeah. Even if you cover your mouth, people can hear you. You have a very nice microphone in front of you.
5: And the central spike gets really hot. I think it was measuring around 85 degrees this morning. And that heat keeps pulse, the stench waves.
6: Sounds so good.
5: The stench waves. Yeah. It pulses them out in the surrounding areas and really brings in those pollinators. I can't wait. I woke up yesterday and I drove here like Pepe Le Pew.
23: You loved it.
5: Floating down the highway looking for that stank. Yeah, Rose, you get it.
0: Hey, it's Mark Rosen.
5: Yeah, hey, Rosie's here to see Horace. Yeah, he loves it.
0: A lot of guys have done it.
5: No.
23: Rosie?
5: No.
0: I love hanging out in the maternity ward.
5: Yeah, that's fine. Don't know what that's got
23: to
5: do with anything.
23: It's something to do with anything, Rosie.
5: Would you want to smell old Horace?
23: Probably not.
5: Don't you think the rest of the flowers are like, son of a bitch?
23: Yeah, damn it, Horace. Gross. He who smelt it denied it. No, that's wrong, too.
5: And don't you think the bugs that get drawn to it are embarrassed?
23: Yeah. Oh, yeah. Man. But they don't want to tell their friends that that's their thing.
5: I don't know what to tell you guys.
23: There goes the hockey horse fly again.
5: I would have sworn there was a dead body in here.
23: Yeah.
6: Well, someone's got to pollinate it, right?
5: Yeah, I guess you're right. I mean, there's a pollinator for every corpse flower.
23: Yeah. Oh, yeah. It's somebody's thing, man.
6: That's...
23: gross.
6: You imagine telling some discouraged kid, like, come on, man, get back out there.
5: Yeah. That sounds like something the coach from the werewolf movie would say, right? Hey, don't worry, Scott. There's a there's a pollinator for every horse flower.
23: Yeah, come on, buddy. Come on, Horace. What do I care? He was third string. I didn't need him. Yeah. That's such a great...
5: What do I care? Kids settle for a horse flower.
23: Yeah.
5: Could quit banging the horse flower.
23: Yeah, get out of here. You stink.
5: Sounds like you've been banging a corpse flower. So there you go.
23: Your dad said that to you a few times.
5: No. Maybe.
23: When you came home, he was like, "Oh, he was happy, though.
5: He was happy for me.
23: He was pumped for you.
5: Yeah, you know, he, that's my boy.
23: Yeah, that's my boy. You need help. You need a meeting.
5: Yeah, you're right. Man. Yeah. There's somebody that they nicknamed the Australian Cockroach Kingpin.
23: What?
5: Who was caught with 100,000 illegal insects.
23: Why?
5: In a record bust.
23: What is he, Buffalo Bill?
5: Is this some kind of bust? Yes, it's very impressive.
23: Yeah, it's very impressive.
5: More than 100,000 live cockroaches.
23: Ugh.
6: Oh, no.
5: Which are illegal to keep in Australia, were confiscated from one single breeder in the country's largest ever seizure of exotic invertebrates.
23: Ugh.
5: I'm more into... exotic vertebrates.
23: Yeah, that's disgusting.
5: The Hall of Madagascar hissing cockroaches, worth $200,000 Australian dollars. You're telling me 100,000 live Madagascar hissing cockroaches is only worth $142,000?
23: Why are bugs for what? What would somebody need them for?
5: Feed them to a corpse flower.
23: Yeah. Well, you know.
5: It's the world's largest cockroach.
23: Should buy a dinner first.
5: It's 2 to 3 inches. Pretty big. Pretty big, yeah. They flourish in Australia due to these subtropical climates. And the country is home to thousands of species, as you may well know.
23: Gross. I don't think I've ever seen one. Because if you see one, is that the bug where if you see one, there's a ton of them? Cockroaches?
5: Probably.
23: Yeah.
5: Oh, here's the thing, man. This Bathurst... snake catcher named Stephanie Lesser.
23: Yeah.
5: Poor thing.
23: Yeah.
5: You know, someday you'll be Stephanie Moore.
23: Yeah. And you won't be a snake catcher.
5: No. She'll still be a snake catcher.
6: The snakes will catch her.
23: Yeah.
5: She likes what she likes.
23: Yeah, sounds like it.
5: Says the large exotic species of bug likely being sold as a cost-effective reptile food because they're big. And snakes love them.
23: Ugh.
5: Eat that thing. Yeah, eat that.
23: Jesus, stop. You watch too many videos.
5: I almost said the name of the bug.
23: Yeah.
5: And that would have been too far.
23: Yes.
5: I almost said, eat that.
23: Yeah. Yep, you know? Yep. Yep. That would have been too far.
5: That would have sounded dirty, and I don't like sounding dirty on the video.
23: Yeah, that's not you. No. It's the new you.
5: Yeah. The Two Utes.
23: The Two Utes. Great film.
5: It really is.
23: Oh, it's so good. Have you seen that, Zacho?
5: My Cousin Vinny, have it?
6: No.
23: Oh.
5: Yeah.
23: It's so good.
5: Marissa Tomei.
23: Yep. Oof. Yeah, it's an A-plus movie.
5: Yeah. All right. So, corpse flower.
23: Gross.
5: Como Zoo, St. Paul. which I believe had a bomb scare this weekend, too.
23: Yeah.
5: The hell did I read about that? Let me see. Where is it? No. Oh, yeah. The Como Zoo Park and the conservatory is back open after receiving a bomb threat. On Saturday, the St. Paul Zoo evacuated all guests and non-essential staff. The zoo said all the animals were secured according to established safety protocols. Authorities searched the grounds and then gave the all clear. So luckily it was okay. And the corpse flower was able to bloom. They're shining on you this morning. Good morning, everybody. It is 6:22 local. Right here in lovely St. Louis Park, Minnesota, where it's going to get very, very warm today.
23: Ugh.
5: And we have just spotted on the NORAD Bend tracker, we call it the NORAD Lieber tracker, as he zooms down 100 at nearly 100 miles an hour.
23: Man, he's going too fast.
5: No.
7: Thanks for letting us know, Tommy.
23: Yeah. Yeah, he would have a Bend tracker.
7: Yeah.
5: The NORAD.
23: Thanks for paying for it. The station wouldn't.
5: It's called an Apple tracker.
23: Yep.
5: He's got it under Ben's car.
23: Oh.
5: We'll be right back. Five, five, five.
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24: Minnesota News Network, I'm Tasha Radel. Governor Tim Walz says this will be a somber week around the state as it marks 1 year since Speaker Emerita Melissa Hortman was killed in a politically motivated attack. Her husband Mark and Doug Gilbert were also killed.
25: This is still unbelievably painful, and I think folks went on and we saw a legislative session that tried to carry on with Melissa's attitude about let's just figure out how to get it done, but it was apparent that her presence was missing.
24: One person is dead following a house fire in rural Grant County early Sunday morning. The sheriff's office says the fire was reported just after 1 a.m. in Land Township, southeast of Elbow Lake. And a rare and uniquely scented plant that arrived at Como Zoo Park and Conservatory in 2019 fully bloomed Sunday. Horace the corpse flower is open, fragrant, and putting on quite a show. This is MNN.
26: Did you know that for 80 years, Paralyzed Veterans of America has been a lifeline for our nation's veterans with spinal cord injuries and diseases like MS and ALS, and all people with disabilities? 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
16: I'm meteorologist Brandon Borbens. Showers and thunderstorms likely today, mainly through about midday. Then some sunshine for the afternoon, highs in the upper 70s. Another round of showers and thunderstorms possible this evening, with low temperatures in the upper 50s. 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Current temperature, 67 degrees.
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7: KFAN, welcome. Some great shows to Mystic Lake Amphitheater. Motion City Soundtrack will take the stage June 20th.
29: Who's doing what?
7: What's that?
29: What'd you say?
7: Motion City Soundtrack.
29: Oh, yeah, that's it. They're great, and that's going to be great. And who else?
7: And Rocket Club.
29: Yeah!
7: And Bear. And
29: that's right. And maybe more from
7: maybe
29: what I'm
7: more.
29: Hearing. That's right.
7: Oh, really?
29: That's what I'm hearing. But, hey, listen, I can't wait. That is coming right up here. Today's the 8th, so 12 days from today. Walking on that big stage in Mystic Lake Amphitheater. I can't wait with Rocket Club, my boys.
7: Fun night out there on June 20th and on July 11th. 311 and Dirty Heads will be there.
29: Yeah, that's right.
7: August 18th, we'll see Five Finger Death Punch.
29: Mm-hmm. Yep, that's right. Good dudes.
7: And Slayer on September 4th.
29: That's right, baby.
7: You can get the complete details on all of our upcoming shows on the concert page at KFAN.com, keyword calendar.
29: You know what I realized today, guys, driving in? So starting tonight at the Chanhassen, I do six nights in a row with the Dillos, right?
7: Yeah.
29: And then coming up on, I believe the, let me look at this, I can be right. I don't want to
7: see. What time will that be?
29: Everybody be cool. The shows at the Chan are all sold out all week. So that's
7: oh,
29: cool.
7: Sweet.
29: That's yeah, fun. Let's see. And then on, I believe, stay with me, everybody be cool. On the Wednesday, the 24th, the Chris Hockey Band plays Lakes Jam. Right?
7: Oh, yeah, Lakes
29: Jam.
7: Yeah,
29: in Brainerd. So that'll be Wednesday night. I might return to that. That'd be fine. And mixed in there somewhere is the 20th. Rocket Club. So I'm playing with Rocket Club, the Dillos, and the CHB this month. All three bands.
7: Hell yeah, man.
29: And all of them huge shows. Huge. Mystic Lake Amphitheater, Rocket Club, Lakes Jam with the Chris Hockey Band, and everywhere else with the Dillos.
7: Damn.
29: Right? I get to.
7: Yeah, man. Hell yeah.
29: You know what I mean?
7: That sounds fun. When are you at Lakes Jam?
29: The Wednesday, what did I just say, 24th?
7: Oh, sweet,
29: Wednesday,
7: dude.
29: Wednesday, 24th.
7: Yeah.
29: And then, Wednesday, the 24th. And then the very next day, with the Dillos, I'm at Grandview Lodge.
7: Hell yeah.
29: So it's,
7: Hey, it's
29: somebody riding a horsey?
7: Yeah.
29: Look at Ben Lieber walking in
7: Hi,
29: here.
7: Hi, Ben.
29: We tracked him with the NORAD Lieber cam.
7: The Ben ad.
29: Yeah. And he is now here. And ladies and gentlemen, it's Ben Lieber.
7: Ben, the floor is yours.
29: Hi, Ben.
30: Oh, hi.
7: Hi, Ben.
30: Good morning,
7: Ben.
30: Good morning, guys.
29: Good morning. You know what? May I say something to you, Ben? I noticed this the other day, and I did not say anything to you because it was the improper time.
30: Mm.
29: You look swole.
30: What?
29: Yeah, man. Have you been pumping that iron?
30: No.
29: Not any more than normal? Does he not look more muscly?
7: You do kind of look
29: swole. You look
7: swole.
29: More muscly. Look like you might ready to be back out on the field.
30: Thank you.
29: Yeah.
30: You know what's funny about that?
29: What's that?
0: You know, I don't know. I'm not going to go there, but I appreciate that. Yeah.
29: I had some thoughts.
5: Are you okay?
29: I had a sore
0: It's been a busy month.
5: Yeah.
0: And I really feel like my workouts have dropped off.
29: Oh no.
5: Yeah, we didn't work.
0: So I'm trying to do what I can. Mm-hmm. So I've been feeling kind of bad about that because, you know, mentally I just feel like I have to get my workouts in.
29: Well, yeah. I understand that.
0: Not from just like, I got to build some muscle. It's just about, I like the mental clarity that I get from working out.
29: Right.
5: Good for you.
29: Right.
0: And, I haven't got it.
29: I mean, your shoulders specifically.
5: He's reading Tommy's diary.
29: Look bigger than they normally do. And I don't know. I was complimenting you. I hope you realize that.
0: I do appreciate that. Yeah. You know?
29: I normally don't do this to every man, just about every third man.
5: Yeah. And since it's me and Zach in here, you're the first.
0: Sorry. Yeah. This is really bad. This is really bad for my motivation because I'm on the opposite end of like, man, I haven't had as many workouts and I haven't had enough time to get into the gym and do whatever. And then you're over here complimenting me. So now I'm just like, well, if I get compliments from doing less work, then maybe I just don't have to do as much work.
29: Right. Right.
0: See, that's not good. You're right. Now you just put my head in a tailspin.
29: You look like hell.
0: You've been
5: eating a lot of pizza. Yeah.
0: That's kind of what I needed. Is just like, boy, you look like hell. You look like a dumpster fire. And I'll be like, yeah, that makes sense because I just
6: saw a spit on him.
5: Yeah, how will that cool you off? What a great mess.
0: No, thank you very much. I do appreciate that.
29: It's good to see your face. I'm glad you're here.
0: It's good to see you guys. Yes, I missed you on Thursday. And let's just kind of recap real quick in the last 15 minutes. As you guys were saying that there was some sort of Santa tracker on me, you guys said I was going 100 down 100.
29: Yeah.
0: I was going to 79.
5: Yeah, good for you.
0: I was going 79.
5: It's an easy highway to get going down.
0: Yeah,
6: but there's cops all the time out
5: there. Yeah, I saw like four of them. There was one sitting at that apartment complex no one can see, but like over there, like watching
29: that stuff.
5: Yeah, did you see that?
29: Yeah. It drives me crazy because I love running that sumbitch. You know what I mean?
0: Do you think that any chance that he had his crank in his left hand?
5: Maybe.
29: It's a very, very good question. I did not think that at the time, but now I'm wondering. Yes.
0: Boy, oh boy, you guys. I thought that Super Troopers would have been fine for a 12-year-old. So I showed Wells Super Troopers, and I sort of forgot about some of the scenes.
29: It's been a long time.
0: You know,
5: it has been a long time.
0: The reason why I say crank in the left hand, you know, there's a scene where I forget which actor it is and which character it is, but he's got his crank in his left hand, and he's looking at the billboard.
5: Oh,
0: and they're in the mirror.
5: Yeah.
0: And then he puts the speedometer on it. He grabs the speedometer and points it down.
5: Oh, yeah. The first one's so good.
0: Yeah. You know, it's one of those moments where like, whoops.
5: Sorry, Daddy. Yeah.
0: Going to be hard to explain what's going on there.
29: Yeah.
5: Yeah.
29: Yeah, well, you know.
5: Yeah, that's tough.
29: His friends will explain it to him.
5: Yeah. Yeah, you just keep speeding down 100.
6: Yeah.
5: Yeah.
6: Come on now.
5: There's a third one coming out.
0: I know.
29: It's coming out soon. The word is we may have the entire cast in studio at some point.
5: Oh, really?
29: That's good. That's the word. Yeah.
0: Yeah. We might be doing something on Twin Cities Live as well.
5: Oh, really? Sweet.
29: We may be talking to the lovely, intelligent Jim Gaffigan via phone today.
0: I heard.
5: How about that? I know, Mel. Relax.
29: You don't get to talk to him. So that might happen today. So, it's summer and there's a gazillion concerts and shows. So you got to find a way to get as many tickets sold as possible. You know what I mean?
5: Hell
29: so,
5: yeah.
29: He's coming on the Patrick Morning Show again. I guess, he says. You know, I guess. Yeah,
5: I've done that.
29: Yeah, I guess.
0: The movie that... What was the movie that I watched?
29: Does Duluth?
0: No.
5: Wow, you've seen that.
0: with Gaffey.
6: Well, oh, yeah. I mean, Super Troopers.
29: Yeah, he was in Super Troopers.
5: Oh, yeah, he is.
0: Yeah, he is in Super Troopers.
29: Was it the first one?
5: Yes. I think he's in the first one. Yeah.
6: Yes.
0: Gosh, no. It was like a really endearing. Anyway, I'll find it. Troop Zero. So you guys seen Troop Zero?
29: I guess I have not.
5: No. Is it a?
0: This was back in 2019. This is when it got released. I'm not sure we watched it in 2019, but it might have been a pandemic era movie that we watched.
29: Oh, yeah. Okay.
0: With my kids. Yep. So I think I took a picture and I put it on one of my Insta stories. and I tagged him in it, and he responded.
5: Oh, really? Wow, that's sweet.
29: No kidding.
0: Yeah, I doubt it was him. It was probably somebody from his team.
5: It may have
0: but
5: been
0: I,
5: him.
0: But
29: what
0: I,
29: if he remembers?
0: I doubt it.
5: Yeah, what if that's his favorite moment of the pandemic?
29: What if he's like, wow, Ben Lieber?
0: And it was like a quick response. Like by the next morning, we watched it at night, and by the next morning, he's like, hey, man, thanks for watching. I really enjoyed making this movie or something like that.
29: Wow. No kidding.
5: Good for you.
0: I was like, whoa, is this really him? It didn't see. It seemed more personal than just some admin handling his social media.
29: How many actors / stand-up comedians can be cast in a movie in which they are simply entitled The Irishman? Mm. I want to ask him about that.
0: He's been a lot of stuff.
29: Yeah, he has, man. He's been a lot of movies. I didn't realize. Yeah, I'm looking at the whole list here. Trying to see if I've seen many of them. Yeah, there's Troop Zero that you talked about.
5: Is he still doing CBS Sunday Morning?
29: What do you mean?
5: He's like part of CBS, the Sunday Morning show. Does
6: I haven't
5: he still
6: seen
5: do it
6: in a while. But
29: well, I guess not. Because watch it all the time. I haven't noticed. Weird. Yeah, he's been in a lot of movies.
0: You know what I'm kind of surprised at? Looking at his IMDb.
6: Dear Lord.
0: What just happened?
5: Who stepped on a duck?
29: Oh. Did you fart while you said that?
5: Now, speaking not of, only are you falling apart, you know, you're gassy.
29: You know what I'm a little surprised about?
6: You can't pass the gas there, Hawk. That was yours.
0: It's funny because right when you did that, I was looking at his movie, Duck, Duck, Goose.
6: Yeah. Oh, maybe it was a duck.
29: Maybe it was.
0: Yeah,
29: I do sound effects here on this show.
5: That was very good.
0: Okay, you know what I'm a little surprised by looking at his whole...
6: Whoa.
29: Wow, where'd you find that?
5: That's on the internet?
0: W-H-O-L-E.
29: Yeah.
0: He doesn't have as many voice acting credits as I thought that he would.
29: Yeah.
0: Because he has a really distinct voice.
5: Yeah,
0: he does. He has cartoon-esque characteristics to his voice.
29: Man.
0: There's a lot more like serious movies in here.
29: No doubt, yeah.
0: Yeah.
29: What about the very last credit he has on his television credits? I forgot he played Tim Walz in 2024 on Saturday Night Live. He portrayed Tim Walz.
5: Oh, yeah.
0: He did, on SO.
29: Yeah, that'd be an interesting thing to talk about.
0: Ask him about fraud.
29: Yeah, right.
0: Yeah, see what he has to say about that.
29: Yeah.
0: I want to get his take on it.
29: Yeah, just overall, what are your thoughts?
0: Yeah,
29: just let's talk politics.
0: Let's do that.
29: That's what we do.
0: Yeah, I know you're here to promote like a new movie or something and your stand up, but.
5: Fraud, your thoughts.
0: Yes. Yeah. You're in Minnesota. Fraud, your thoughts there, Tim.
29: Yeah, and he'll be like, well, Mark Rosen is a good friend. July 19th, Jim Gaffigan, the Ledge Waite Park Amphitheater in Waite Park / St. Cloud, Minnesota. Has anybody been there yet?
6: Yeah.
5: No, I've not.
29: Right. Yeah, it's pretty nice, huh?
6: Really nice. Great atmosphere. From parking's free, I think, or at least it's not bad. And, it's a great location, quiet, and then it gets loud, and you enjoy the time, and then you go home.
0: Were you giving us a play on what to do?
6: Yeah.
0: You park.
6: Because you've never been to a show before.
5: It looks
0: sweet.
5: And
0: then it gets loud, and then you laugh, and then you clap.
5: And then you go home.
0: And then you go home.
29: Yeah.
0: Then you make out. Well, where's the make out? In there somewhere.
6: I went alone.
5: Sucky.
6: So I did, because I was alone, did get in my car when I went, after the show. I went home. I had the steering wheel in my right hand.
5: Yep.
0: Uh-huh. And
5: start cranking away.
29: I did have a moment when I was driving almost 12 hours this weekend.
5: Yeah.
6: But multiple moments, I would imagine.
29: Well, no, where I was thinking to myself, could I partake in masturbation right now while I was driving?
5: Well,
29: as one key member of the Power Trip Morning Show likes to talk about.
5: I'm not going to name
29: names.
5: I'm going
29: to tell you guys this. There's no chance.
5: Yes.
29: I couldn't do it.
5: No. I'm not going to name names, but doesn't somebody we know say they do it weekly?
29: Oh, yeah.
0: Daily. Well, that's what he's talking about.
5: No.
6: Daily.
29: I think he said daily.
6: Daily.
0: I think
6: when he gets, he leaves the gym in the morning.
29: It's part of his routine.
5: And then it's not me we're talking
29: about. The people at Caribou refuse to serve him.
5: Get your crank out of your hand.
29: I don't know. I couldn't do it, guys.
6: I
29: could not do it.
6: I tried in my early 20s on 94. Because it's pretty straight. And it didn't work.
29: Interesting.
6: Hmm.
7: There's so much going on. There's trucks that are much higher than you.
1: Soaking wet.
7: Then there's the possibility of a bus, or it's not good. Don't do it.
29: Which is why, by the way, I said to myself, that's why I need to pick up a hitchhiker.
5: Yeah, and start pitching.
7: Don't crank and drive, kids.
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9: KBUN Sports Radio, this is a score update. Lumberjack boys and girls track and field teams had a couple competing in the Class 3A state final Saturday in St. Michael. Caleb Knott was fourth in the boys 800 with a school record time of 153.97, and he earned all-state honors. The girls 4x800 relay team of Olivia Thompson, Chloe Derby, Maya Thompson, and Claire Story took 13th. Meanwhile, amateur baseball, the Bemidji Blue Ox had a doubleheader at Hibbing yesterday. They lost the opener 4-0, held to just 3 hits, but won the nightcap 5-4. Lamon Hansen homered, Kobe Brown the winning pitcher in relief, and the Blue Ox are 3-1 to start the year. Bucks had a doubleheader at Roseau on Saturday. They lost the opener 10-2. Ben Karate had a homer. Ty Lundeen went 2-for-4. They won the nightcap 3-2 in 9 innings. Lundeen went the distance for the win and struck out 10. Karate had the go-ahead homer in the ninth. Ethan Bean had 3 hits. And the Bucks are 3-5 on the season.
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1: I'm meteorologist Brandon Borbens. Showers and thunderstorms likely today, mainly through about midday, then some sunshine for the afternoon, highs in the upper 70s. Another round of showers and thunderstorms possible this evening, with low temperatures in the upper 50s. 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Current temperature, 67 degrees.
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10: They made me right after my surgery. I haven't had any x-rays since. They really just feel your face and then I guess go off vibes. I don't know. I'm not a face doctor, but they it wasn't healing properly. It was supposed to be 6 weeks. And then they said, all right, let's push it back to 8. But they've always pushed it back ahead of time. They've never let me actually get to the day they said. So that's what makes me have a little bit of hope for Friday. Yeah. So, man, I can't wait to use this mouth again.

0: there in lovely Minneapolis. And I'm going to guess it's stanky in there right now.
1: Ooh.
2: A little bit.
0: Yeah. Yeah. It smells like a corpse flower.
3: If you used it black, like it looked like a laser tag. Oh. Corpse.
0: Yes. Oh. Yes.
4: Yeah,
0: yes.
4: It's a lot. Yes.
5: Just a paintball course. Oh, yeah. Over his living room. Yeah.
0: What are you guys doing here?
4: Looks like a Jackson Pollock photo.
0: Yeah, the neighbors are like, my God. First it's women.
4: Max, so now that you're here, the Knicks own a 2-0 series lead. They are the first team that has recorded double-digit comebacks in each of the first two games of the finals. They are in New York tonight, game time 7:30. They are a 2.5-point favorite. They haven't lost a game since night one of the NFL draft, April 23rd.
3: It's so insane, the run that they're on, because it looked like you just said, Saucy, in that first series against the Hawks, it looked like it was over.
4: Yeah, they looked buns.
3: They were terrible. I was like, oh my God, like if the Celtics are going to walk to the NBA Finals, and then they've gone on this crazy streak. Nobody on planet Earth thought that they would be up 2-0. Like, I don't even think Jalen Brunson's mother thought they'd be up 2-0 right now, heading back to New York. Oh, yeah. Actually, Hawk definitely would.
4: Oh, yeah.
3: 100%. Yeah. 100%. Well, Dylan Harper's mom, too. Have you seen her on Twitter?
0: Okay.
3: Salute. Salute, sir. Right. Salute. But man, the Knicks have been playing out of their minds, and they finally kind of figured out exactly the right amount of minutes for their bench players, because, you know, for a long time, obviously it was Thibodeau, it was a different coaching staff, but that was kind of one of their problems, that the starters were playing way too much, and they're getting the most out of those bench players. Victor Wembanyama, he took over in that fourth quarter. They went on a crazy run there to bring it real close, but then he's not totally there mentally. It looks like, I don't want to say it, but kind of looks like the moment might be a little too big for him right now, because he kind of fumbled it there in that last possession, throwing it off the back of Stephon Castle.
4: Yeah, it was a weird play.
3: Yeah, it was very strange, but I mean, props to the Spurs, because it looked like it was over just in the second half in general. They made a crazy run to get back in it, and the Knicks survived. So, man, it's going to be, I can only imagine how absolutely chaotic and raucous it's going to be in Madison Square Garden tonight. Unfortunately, not outside of Madison Square Garden. The vibes are not going to be too great because they don't have those watch parties outside, because the president is attending game three.
0: Oh, yeah, yeah, right.
3: Yeah, so they canceled all the outdoor watch parties. But, New York is just going to be on fire, metaphorically and maybe literally, if the Knicks go up 3-0.
4: Yeah, how about that?
3: And I think only five, I was reading this morning, only five teams ever have come back from a 2-0 deficit. But, to the Spurs, credit, the most recent team to do it was the Milwaukee Bucks. That was only a few years ago. So they got a big hole to dig themselves out of, and they got to do it tonight.
4: What really matters is this.
0: Well, that matters a little bit.
4: Yeah, that matters a ton.
0: Like basketball and stuff. I don't know.
4: Yeah.
0: Ben's a big basketball fan. He appreciates it, I'm sure.
5: Yeah, I actually want to see that, for Corey and his dad's bit, I want to see Wemby win.
0: Yeah.
5: Win.
0: Yeah, but, yeah, right.
5: I want to see New York City go crazy for the Knicks.
0: Yeah. Yeah,
5: it's going to be a lot of fun.
3: Those videos of the fans outside the games are so funny, man.
5: Yeah, they're so fun. And it's Brunson, forgive me for not paying attention to this guy. I did not realize how good he was.
4: He's a baller.
5: He's such a good – the fun thing about him, and sorry, he looks like he's 90 years old. He looks like the guy that came out of retirement to go on this epic run.
4: He
5: just looks
4: 28?
5: Like an old. He looks like an old head.
0: Yeah, he invented the Brunson burner.
4: Yeah,
0: he tells you how old he is.
5: Yeah.
0: Real bad joke for people out there who like science.
4: Oh, I like it. Yeah,
0: I don't know. Ben.
6: Yeah.
0: It was on this day in what year do you believe, specifically for you? Do you believe Ghostbusters was released into the theaters on this day in what year?
5: Wasn't it like 85?
0: You're
5: like
0: real close, 84.
5: The era, of all those amazing movies.
4: Great film.
0: Yes, yes, great movie. 84 itself was a great year. Produced and directed by Ivan Reitman. Ghostbusters starred Bill Murray, Dan Aykroyd, and Harold Ramis. Great movie.
5: You know, that was the first cassette tape I ever bought in my entire life. No, so that came out in 84, so that was 6 years old. And my godmother took me to go get a Christmas gift. So we went to the record store, and I'm 6 years old. I've never bought an actual cassette tape before, like an actual quote unquote album.
0: Yeah.
5: It's the first thing I ever bought. I loved the movie, and I bought the soundtrack.

0: Yeah.
1: About the cassette tape of Ghostbusters.
2: Hell yeah.
1: Soundtrack.
2: Yeah.
3: No
2: oh, soundtracks, man, were
3: six
2: huge
3: years
2: in the
3: old.
2: 80s.
3: At
1: 6 years old.
3: Wow, yeah. Man. I mean, that is a, that's kind of a scary movie for a 6 year old. Good for you.
1: Yeah. I do remember walking out of that theater a little,
3: yeah,
1: a little scared, a little shook.
3: Just covered in feces.
1: A little
2: what?
1: Bit. Yeah. Mostly urine.
2: Yeah. Hawk's yeah. Dad.
3: How dare you?
2: It's got the main theme.
3: Do, do, diggy, doom, diggy, diggy, diggy, doom.
1: Yeah, it wasn't great.
2: No, you know? It doesn't I mean, look sure. Great.
1: No, I mean, it wasn't great. But there's a couple good songs in there. Yeah, I mean, that was the one that...
2: It does have that on it, yeah.
1: Yeah.
3: Well, I mean, that's the only song
2: by, I Can't Wait Forever by Air Supply. Huck loves that song.
3: It's great, yeah. Yeah.
4: Air Supply
2: yeah.
4: Wales.
2: Yeah, Air Supply's yeah. Got some slammers, yeah.
3: That's good. That's
2: yeah, good this looks pretty good.
3: Yeah, so there you go. I mean, 1984, which was a long time ago.
2: Yeah.
4: Big year, though, and like...
2: Oh, yeah.
3: Oh, yeah.
4: A lot of 1984 references. A George Orwell guy.
3: Sure.
4: That Apple commercial.
3: Yeah. Sure.
2: Oh, yeah.
3: Yeah.
4: With the hammer.
3: Which is the same kind of thing. Yeah.
2: Mm-hmm.
3: Yeah. Back to you.
2: The Lynx have won 7 straight. They are 9-2. Olivia Miles is worth the price of admission. She's outstanding. They battle the Wings of Dallas tomorrow at 7 p.m. What really matters is this.
3: The Wings of Dallas reminded me of a song, but I can't think of what it is.
4: Winds Wings of Change?
3: Maybe Wings of Love. On the Wings of Love.
2: Who's that?
3: You don't remember that song?
2: No.
3: On the Wings of Love. Up
2: is
3: on
2: that
3: the derby.
2: Slaughter?
3: Yeah, that's right. Yeah, yeah.
2: Is it really?
3: No, I don't know.
4: Jeffrey Osborne.
3: Thank you. It's Jeffrey Osborne.
1: That's Jeffrey Osborne.
3: Ozzy's brother.
1: Ozzy's
2: brother. That's Ozzy's brother?
3: Yeah, yeah, great, great singer. Yeah.
2: I didn't know it was Ozzy's brother.
3: Yeah. Oh, I just told you.
2: Well, thank you.
3: You're welcome, baby. One of us.
2: Gone too soon.
3: Sorry, my computer is frozen. Bryce Harper is bristling at blowback.
1: Whoa.
3: From his toothbrushing technique. Just a squeeze from the tube to the tongue. Harper shared his morning routine, appropriately captioned Morning Y'all, to more than 600,000 followers on TikTok. And one part of his oral care stopped even his most diehard fans right in their tracks. The Philadelphia Philly slugger squeezed toothpaste straight from the tube into his face rather than applying it to a toothbrush. He never used a toothbrush.
4: Hmm.
2: What?
1: Yeah. What do you mean he never used a toothbrush?
3: I guess he never put the toothbrush in his face.
1: Yeah.
3: He just put that stuff in his mouth, swished it around. And then bam.
4: I don't think that's how it works. I did that in Charlotte. I forgot my toothbrush, but I had the toothpaste.
2: You also forgot your toothbrush when we were at...
3: I don't think you own a toothbrush.
2: And I do now. I went to our dentist, Hawk. Hawk and I go to the same dentist. He doesn't like to admit that, but we go to the same dentist.
3: Yeah. No, Mike, and I was your there, dentist doesn't like...
2: I was there the day before we went to TI... And they, you know, the you rapper? Get the little care package. Yeah, he has some slammers.
4: Yeah, he does.
2: Let me buy you a drink, Wales.
4: What you know.
2: It's and, not oh, is it not?
4: No.
2: Who sings that?
4: That's T-Pain.
2: Oh,
3: I
2: damn
3: believe
2: it.
3: It's,
2: either way, that song slams.
3: I think it's DMZ.
1: To me, that sounds similar.
2: And Zacho and I are at the event on Thursday night, and he's like, don't get too close. I haven't brushed my teeth. And I'm like, why? He's like, I forgot my toothbrush. Mm-hmm. I go, I have one for you. So I had one in my car. I went out and got it and threw it at his door at his room. And now he has a toothbrush so he can brush his stinky teeth.
3: It's still in the wrapper, bro.
2: Yeah. thanks, Hulkster.
1: We've all been there where you forget your toothbrush.
3: Oh, yeah. Oh, sure. Yeah. But
1: do you guys just do the Bryce Harper or do you guys use your finger?
3: I use the finger.
4: Use the finger.
2: Yeah.
3: Use the finger.
1: Do you guys ever use like a washcloth?
2: No, gross.
3: Okay,
2: no.
3: This is an interesting idea. I've not thought of this.
2: Hawk uses one.
1: I'm not saying after you use it in the shower. I'm just saying you use the dry, clean one.
3: He doesn't go anus to teeth.
1: Yeah.
4: And you just fill your mouth up with that rag.
3: Okay.
1: Yeah, I put that rag. I like the dirty rag in my mouth.
4: Is that right?
3: Oh, my.
1: Yeah.
3: Well, people like what they like.
1: You take the dry washcloth and you just kind of like put your finger underneath it. You get a little bit wet and you just put the Ugh. Ooh, and then okay. you just like brush with your finger in the washcloth.
4: Not a bad idea.
3: It's not a bad idea.
2: It's not a bad idea.
4: Oh, I found the swishing did a pretty damn good job.
3: We disagree.
2: Yeah, Hawks said your breath smelled like that flower at the zoo.
1: Yeah, corpse mouth.
2: Yeah, corpse mouth.
1: Have you ever gone down to the front desk and got the little replacement toothbrush?
3: Yeah. Yes. I always damage my gums with those things.
1: You know why?
2: Yeah, they're the worst.
1: Because it's like a mouth for dinosaurs. Like it's huge. Like who makes a toothbrush?
2: The brushes are like this long.
1: The head of the brush is like 4 inches long. Yeah. Like, what are we doing
3: it's
1: here?
3: It's like Pee Wee Herman's toothbrush.
1: Yeah. I know.
2: Are you brushing Mr. Ed's teeth?
1: It's literally a gag toothbrush. Ooh. I'm like,
2: button bar.
1: What? Why do they
4: not
1: make this?
4: For everybody. Hey!
1: If you're going to have a universal toothbrush,
2: right?
1: Why would you make it for a T-Rex?
2: Right.
0: I agree.
3: Oh, Tom, thank you.
2: Yeah. Yeah. Thanks, Tom.
3: So yeah.
2: No, you're right.
3: Yeah, use a toothbrush. And if you don't have one, apparently Sauce has got them in his car.
2: I do. I had one for Zach in the wrapper with toothpaste and floss.
4: I've been using it at the bonuses. It's been great.
2: Yeah.
4: Do you want it back?
2: No. Gross.
3: Grow.
4: No. You got the little floss things.
1: Oh, I keep the flosser things in my car.
3: I love flossers, man.
1: Yeah.
3: I love them. Man, sometimes you floss in there and you're like, okay, there's a corpse flower in my mouth right now. Because, like, there's a piece of steak that had been between my teeth for 3 days.
2: Ooh.
3: You know what I mean? Nobody? Just me?
1: Yeah,
3: okay.
1: No. I'm with you. You got to keep those things in your car.
3: Like, my God.
1: Yeah.
3: I don't remember the last time I had an apple.
2: My dad had one, I bet.
1: I have done that before. You know what I mean? I'm like, that's a piece of steak that I had 2 days ago.
3: Exactly.
4: Your dad had the apple. He just didn't eat it.
2: Yeah. Oh, yeah. Ooh. He was holding on to it.
4: He was bobbing for him.
2: Oh, Hog's Daddy.
3: So there you go. That's the what really matters. I mean, we'll do news when we come back. And we got sports and lots of Viking stuff to talk about because mandatory minicamp starts tomorrow. Ooh. It's not voluntary anymore, ladies and gentlemen. It's mandatory. And we got Van Ginkle talking. We got Big Citrus. And he didn't say much at all. I just loaded it in because I love playing this button.
5: Big Citrus.
3: I love it. Yep.
2: So good.
3: He's my new favorite player. And I haven't seen him play it down yet. We'll be right back. Patrick Moore's on fake.
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8: This is MNN Sports. I'm Mike Grimm. The Twins were quiet for most of the day yesterday before putting on a rally in the ninth inning, but it came up a few feet short. Kansas City beat Minnesota 6-5, taking 3 of 4 in the series. Trailing 6-1 to start the ninth, Josh Bell cracked a 3-run homer in the inning. That made it 6-4. The rally continued. The lead was cut to 6-5. Then Brooks Lee flied out to deep left field to end the game, just a few feet short of a homer. Derek Shelton's the manager.
9: Try to take the positive from it the first. I mean, we're played 17 games in a row. We're down 6-1 in the ninth, and you know we bring the winning run to the plate twice. So they continue to battle. They continue to grind. I mean, we just had, unfortunately, one bad inning that kind of got away from us on the pitching side.
8: KC scored 4 times in the fifth inning. Twins lefty Connor Prelip took the loss. Minnesota's off tonight and will start a 3-game set in Detroit tomorrow night. The AAA Saints won again. They're red hot. They blanked Indianapolis 3-0 in St. Paul yesterday. The Saints took 5 of 6 from the Indians. The first-place Minnesota Lynx tinkered around with the Seattle Storm for about a half on Saturday, then flipped the switch and won it 88-68. Head coach Cheryl Reeves says one thing shifted after halftime.
10: Effort came at a good time because we didn't see it for most of the first half. Allowed Seattle to get off to a great start. They were ready to play. We weren't. We discussed that at halftime, and I thought they came with the appropriate effort, intensity, connectivity. That first half, we lacked probably all those things, so it was nice to get it going.
8: Natasha Howard scored 27 in Saturday's win, and Reeves says of that effort.
10: Ran the floor in transition, and probably a huge highlight. I mean, Courtney's pass, I don't know how it got through there. You know, Tasha caught that thing, laid it in, 3-point play, so Tasha had a really good game.
8: Minnesota will host second-place Dallas and Paige Beckers tomorrow night in Minneapolis. The Timberwolves unveiled new uniforms and a slightly altered team logo at an event at the Target Center yesterday. The new look freshens the old-school Timberwolves look. And the Vikings open a 3-day mini-camp at team headquarters tomorrow. 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
20: I'm meteorologist Brandon Borbens. Showers and thunderstorms likely today, mainly through about midday, then some sunshine for the afternoon, highs in the upper 70s. Another round of showers and thunderstorms possible this evening, with low temperatures in the upper 50s. Whole Home Connect, better streaming and internet speeds. 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Current temperature, 67 degrees.
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1: Holy cow's swass yesterday.
4: Instant. Like you walk out and your swass goes, all right, here.
1: Yeah, swass level. I've lived for very this elevated. Moment.
3: Mr.
1: Yeah.
3: Ben, you went to college in lovely Kansas, which is on the prime meridian, about exactly where Indiana's located. There's a time in August where you might as well never shower.
4: Yep.
3: Because as soon as you walk outside, you're damp.
1: Yep.
3: You're damp.
1: Yeah.
3: Damp.
1: I will never forget.
3: Damp.
1: I will never forget my Kansas State training camp practices.
4: Oh, man.
1: They were hotter and harder than any other practice I've ever been a part of. The only time I had a full body cramp was after one of those practices.
4: Oh.
1: Yeah. And I think I've shared this before. You know, we had a bunch of dudes from the South that were on our team, and they were even like, nobody told us it was this hot here.
3: Man.
1: They're like, we had guys from Alabama, like, it's hotter here than it is back home.
4: Ugh.
3: And again, I hate to do this because it's the walked uphill both ways. But when I was in high school in the mid-1980s, and it was two-a-days, were real two-a-days, where you really practiced twice. You would come in the morning and you would practice for 3 hours, go home and have lunch, and then come back and practice for 3 more hours. And it was 95 degrees with like 85% humidity.
1: Yeah.
3: And if you didn't practice hard enough, the coach wouldn't give you water. That was the punishment.
4: That was the punishment. And when you did get water, and I don't know if you guys had the same thing, it was all out of a hose.
3: The water hose that had holes in it.
4: Yes.
3: The trough, we called it.
4: And it was just lead water to the mat.
3: And you loved it. Give me more lead.
4: Oh, yeah. Yeah. Give me all of it.
3: Don't
4: you
3: withhold the lead from me. I just worked hard.
4: Yeah.
1: Yeah, dude. There were times where if they were punishing us because we didn't get water, I would rather just take Sauce's undershirt and wring it out in my mouth.
3: I would have. Yeah.
1: Oh my God.
3: Had to.
1: Yeah.
3: That's your body crying.
1: Yes.
3: Your body's dying. You need some sort of liquid.
4: And now these kids can take a water break whenever they want.
22: I just like those old school football coaches. That's basically the equivalent of like your car not working right. And you're like, well, fine, no gas. Yeah. No gas for you.
3: Yeah, yeah.
4: No. You don't get any oil.
3: Yeah.
1: Well, now, to your point, though, we have really gone the other way.
22: Yes.
1: I mean, you can't run a practice without taking a 5-minute water break. Like every 5 minutes. Like, all right, kiddos.
4: P word. Now, I'm not – is it –
22: the Corey Stringer effect in a way? Because that kind of started it.
1: I think that kind of started it.
22: Where it was, yeah, because like when I was in high school, it was the same thing. If we didn't practice well, we would not, they wouldn't, and it was just one hose for 80 dudes. And it was like, okay, you guys,
1: yeah, I've seen that video. Huh? Yeah.
2: Tommy's back at practice.
22: Yeah. But yeah, I mean, and then I'll when he passed away, yeah. Yeah, I'll go last. But yeah, it's, yeah.
2: When the parents are in charge now, basically, of everything involving schools, the parents run that. The coaches, the teachers, the principal even don't run those schools. It's all the PTA for sure.
22: And I think this, like, professionalization of youth sports nowadays, where all these kids now, they're on, you know, and for better reasons, like the nutrition is obviously a lot better, but the hydration is a huge key. They've got stuff that they're drinking on the way to the game or practice. They're drinking certain stuff at practice, and then at home you got to recover somehow. And it's like, it's not just, you know, you're not showing up with your bottle of water you got at the gas station on the way in. It's crazy nowadays.
3: I got to believe Coach Percival. And rest in peace. I don't know for sure that he's dead.
22: I mean.
3: But I'm going to guess he is, because he got so angry. There's no way his blood vessels didn't burst at some point. But if he were coaching today, do you know how much he would have grumbled about having to let you drink water?
22: Oh, man.
3: He'd have been so pissed that he would have just literally, you would have seen the aneurysm happen. He would have been so angry. Coach Percival was mean.
22: Yeah, you know, mean coaches like were eagle. The worst.
3: He looked like he was like sitting on a, like he was sitting in a tree waiting to eat you.
22: Like,
3: you
22: know what I mean? What's the, is it Sam the Muppet?
3: Yeah, it looked like that. Just mean.
22: Mean.
3: Just threw a football helmet at your head. You know what I mean? Run faster. I weigh 700 pounds.
22: Yeah.
3: Hit harder.
22: What harder?
1: Hit harder.
22: Hit harder.
3: That I did well.
1: Get your tits in there. Hit him with your tits.
3: Move those fingers. Go.
2: You were all varsity for that.
22: Yeah, you were so good at it. Other dads beat you up.
2: That was your patch on your Letterman jacket. It was just a boom.
3: You better get in there and latch on.
22: Man.
5: Turn you into a 5-star recruit.
22: But it's happened in pro sports now. But you can't be mean.
3: What do you mean?
22: Like, the mean coaches, like, you can't be mean anymore.
3: I don't know. No. I get the idea that Flores can get kind of gruff.
22: Yeah, but, like, Tom Thibodeau, he, in the basket, he's mean. Thibodeau. No, he didn't letter in what you did.
2: That was hockey's alter ego.
22: Yeah, that was. Get out there, Tom.
3: Tell you what, this kid's 5'6", he weighs 150, he can't hit for damn, but man, he's a suckler.
1: You know, it is this weird, and I'm not even sure where it came from or how it all came about, but it is this weird intersection of parents feeling empowered and players feeling empowered at the youth level. Like, they're not afraid to snitch on a coach. I mean, they will snitch on a coach so fast.
3: Yeah.
1: If little Billy doesn't like the way the coach treated him for that one practice, I mean, you're getting an email from a parent. You are getting an email from the association, and it's like, well, what happened? Like, little Billy got yelled at. Well, yeah. So, it hurt his feelings, and you know, I don't know if this is the right league for him or whatever. It's like the oversensitivity and the empowerment that all these players feel like they have over coaches. It's hard to coach these days. It's hard to give them tough love.
3: Well, just like everything in the whole wide world, there's a happy medium, you know. Like, you don't want Coach Percival to withhold water and throw footballs at your head.
22: Yeah, or the helmet. Right.
3: But you also don't want the coach to be afraid to tell you you ran the wrong route.
22: Yeah.
3: You know?
1: Yeah.
3: Happy medium somewhere.
1: I've definitely experienced that when I've been coaching at the youth level, where I've had to have meetings with a parent and the player because the kid just didn't like the way I was, like, treating him. And I wasn't treating him bad. I was just like, dude, well, you're not doing what I'm asking you to do. So I have to, like, be a little more coach.
22: I have to coach you
1: a little harder, right? Yeah. And, you know, he cries to mommy, and then mom has to have a conversation
3: with me.
1: And then the thing is, like, you have to be
22: diplomatic. Coach Hawk came on the field.
3: I got this.
22: Showed up on the field.
3: Man, I got this. I'm a suckler.
2: Coach Percival somewhere. Looking up. He's still got it.
3: That's my boy.
2: That boy still got it.
3: From up above.
2: By the way, there ain't no water in hell.
1: Brilliant.
3: Yeah, man. Yeah, man.
1: You know, and then you have to be diplomatic because you're like, she's like, well, what's going on? And you're like, well, you got to like explain the situation. But like in the end, you're like, well, your kid's being a brat.
3: Yeah, right.
1: I don't know what else to tell. Like, I wish you could just be like, I don't know what he's telling you at home, but you should be here for practice because he's a brat. And you can't say that, though.
3: Yeah, right, right.
6: Yeah.
3: Here we go. Time for the news real quick.
7: This is KFAN News with Chris Hockey, presented by the St. Paul Saints.
3: Yesterday, it looks like they are not back in town until the 16th of June versus Omaha. So get your tickets at saintsbaseball.com. And don't forget, they've got a big Father's Day ticket package coming up here where you can take dad to the old ballpark. Have a good day. Sunday, June 21st. Game ticket, Saints baseball, pregame, on-field catch session with dad. Hey, dad, do you want to have a catch? Don't make me cry. Mm. Don't make me cry.
6: What a film.
3: Don't make me cry.
6: You seen that, Zach? Field of Dreams?
3: Hey, dad, when he says that. Oh, man. I just about made myself cry just now. I just said it. I'm not Kevin Costner.
6: You're not?
2: When you realize, like, the whole spoiler, but the movie, it came out in 88.
3: I don't care. Don't.
2: When you realize whole point of the movie.
3: Yeah.
2: You're like, oh, God. Oh, it gets you.
3: Here's the other thing.
2: Right here.
3: When you realize that his wife is the old witch lady in
2: Weapons.
3: Weapons.
2: Oh, yeah.
3: How about that? Yeah.
1: Oh.
3: Yeah, I certainly would.
2: The witch lady in that movie?
3: I love witches.
2: You've looked up witch videos.
3: Certainly.
2: Yeah. You like Halloween?
3: I'm on the lookout. Yeah. I want to try it all.
2: That movie's so good.
3: I like every flavor.
2: They're making... You need help. Coach Percival was right, though.
3: He's right. Don't give me no water.
2: Yeah. Don't make it multiply.
3: Yeah, don't give me no water. Dehydrate me. Yeah. Get me out of here.
2: Yeah, that movie's A+.
3: It is.
1: That movie's A+. So I lived in Iowa when that movie came out.
3: Oh, wow.
1: In southern Iowa. And so there was like this, you know, obviously we're like really prideful of the fact that it was the Field of Dreams was in Dyersville, Iowa. And so there was a year just soon after that, our town or county hosted, I think, the state tournament or something like that or something. And we actually hosted two kids from Dyersville, their baseball association. And I remember being a young kid thinking like they were celebrities.
2: Yeah.
3: Oh,
1: that's sweet. I was like, these two kids are from where Field of Dreams was filmed.
3: Wow.
1: And I'm like, oh my God, they got to be like celebrities. Man. And they're like staying in our house. It was like the coolest
2: thing. Yeah, I went to it when I was a kid. It's sweet.
3: It has been entirely too long since I've seen that film.
2: The Twins are playing at it this year. Playing, I think the Phillies.
6: Yeah, where are we going?
2: I think I would bet bonuses they're playing the Phillies. Yeah. Which is a tough ticket because there's only like 3,000 tickets.
1: Yeah, it's super small. Yeah,
9: probably already sold out.
2: It's It looks. Yeah. It was sweet. And what sucks is it's the field isn't on MLB The Show anymore. Oh. The old one used to be able to play that field for your games.
1: Why don't they do that?
2: I don't know.
9: So cool.
2: Was it? Is it a trademark thing? I don't know. Probably. It's not on the game.
3: Somebody probably.
9: You could just hit dingers into the cornfield.
2: You'd hit Malachi and Isaac right in the field out there. Yeah, just right out to the children of the corn. Take that.
3: I believe either they got married or he proposed to her just for Asper to Trish for Asper at the Field of Dreams. Because they're such big baseball fans. Yeah.
2: That's sweet.
3: Yeah, yeah.
2: Awesome. Is that the guy that takes huge dumps?
3: I'm not answering that question. Yep.
22: Yeah, I hope it wasn't on a Thursday.
3: Yeah, it definitely wasn't on a Thursday. She would have said no if it was a Thursday. Yeah, he did fertilize an entire field, though.
1: Yeah. So is the outfield still just – is there a fence or is it still just the corn?
2: Well, no, I don't know if they play at that exact location – but they played, the outfield's all corn. Yeah, they do the whole thing.
1: So when the Twins play there.
3: It won't be at the actual place they filmed it?
2: Well,
3: son of a bitch, what's the point
22: then? I mean, it's the same land area, but I don't know if it's the same.
9: It might be like a Globe Theater situation.
2: Yeah, whatever that means. Right. But yeah.
9: Like a recreate. It's like, not
3: it's right here 100%
9: the original.
2: Yeah, it's sweet, dude. Like, and it's weird that, like, no offense, and I'm not trying to be mean. Zach, go ahead.
1: What are you going
2: to
1: do?
22: Field constructed for the movie, which has been operated as a tourist destination since '89, could not be brought to MLB game standards without permanently altering major features of the property and destroying its movie authenticity. So it was decided to build a separate playing facility about 500 feet in the cornfields away from the main one. So
1: But the one that the Twins will play in, the one they actually play in, does it just have a fence of corn? Or is there a real fence?
22: I think there was a real fence.
8: I think there's a real fence. That's a waste. Because you got to put ads all over it.
3: Plus, corn doesn't exist all the time.
8: When is the game? It's in August, right? August 8th, I think?
22: The fair is in August.
8: Yeah, correct.
22: Oh my God, I'm sorry, man. That was my fault. August 13th.
8: Which,
1: you got Honta?
8: Again, I'm not trying to be mean. That'll be a completely different team on August 13th after the trade deadline.
9: 100%.
8: That's a weird team to put.
10: What are you doing?
8: That Joe Ryan will be gone. Our guy Ryan Jeffress will probably be a Yankee. That's a weird choice by MLB.
9: Culpepper's kid will be playing.
8: Yeah, it's going to be a triple-A team by that point.
1: You know I'd love it if Dante got called up.
8: Yeah. But you know what? He can get his roll on.
3: You know what? They'll come, Ray. Even if the team is a bunch of third graders.
8: Here we go. No, third string.
3: Whatever. Does seem weird that it'd be third.
8: That's a great scene.
3: I wasn't sure what you were saying.
8: That's a great scene.
3: That is a great scene.
8: That movie's so good. I'm going to watch that tonight.
3: It's been forever since I watched it.
1: You think Moonlight Graham's going to play?
3: Not you, him.
1: They going to call it Moonlight?
3: Oh, Moonlight, dude. When he finally realized. What city was I in?
8: Chisholm.
3: Yeah. I was in Chisholm, and I was driving down the little downtown, and there was a mural on the side of the building, and it said, this is the home of the actual Moonlight Graham. I'm like, I start crying right there in the middle of the street. I stubbed my toe and hit my nuts.
8: What did you run into? Yeah. What, were you trying to jump over a traffic cone?
9: You got attacked by Woody Woodpecker.
8: Yeah, what the hell? Why did
3: you into a fire?
1: Oh my God. Who are you guys?
8: Are you still into parkour?
1: You guys, I saw this guy on Instagram. I don't know if it's real. Same. You know, did you see that?
22: No.
1: Okay.
8: He's seeing dudes on Instagram.
1: He was a roofer, and he was straddling. Whoa. He was straddling these two boards, and for whatever reason, I don't know why he's filming himself. He like screws in one board to like tighten it down and catches his nutsack in between the two boards.
8: Oh and, my God.
1: Dude, you should see, because at first I'm like, what is going on? He was shaking so much he couldn't get the screwdriver back in onto the head of the screw to like reverse it out. So then he had like put that away, grabbed his hammer, and like basically he had to like hit the boards apart.
8: Now we're all going to see it on Instagram.
1: I gotta find this
8: video.
1: No,
8: I don't want to see that.
1: No, you gotta see. You don't even.
22: Wallish to me, but.
1: It's not the time. It's like, what a video.
8: Oh.
1: So good.
8: Well, gross.
1: But good for him to get,
9: that was the same video, but that was funny.
3: I'm going to find it.
9: Oh my God.
3: I'm going to find it. I need to see this. Oh, golly, Ma. It is interesting, isn't it? Like, it doesn't matter who you are. If you watch a guy hurt his nuts, it hurts.
8: Yeah that sounds terrible.
3: You can feel it. Girls will never know that pain.
8: Yep. That'll go over well. You're going to get emails.
3: Anyway, it was sunny the day he pinched his nuts.
11: It was sunny.
3: I got to find it.
8: Hey, did you hear Rosie was out in his yard watering his lawn?
3: What do you have in his right hand?
22: God. Has he got a backwards green hat on? Oh, God.
11: Is he shaking?
22: Yes.
3: Okay.
9: I got to see this.
22: Oh,
1: because at first I'm like, why is he shaking so bad? Like, I didn't understand what was happening at first. I had to watch it again.
22: Okay, hold on.
8: Matt just sent it to me. No.
22: Let me get this to a new tab here.
3: Okay. Oh, God.
1: Yeah.
3: Oh, my God.
1: It's that bad.
3: Look at him. He's still shaking. Oh my God, dude.
23: Just break my jaw again.
22: Oh
23: my God.
3: Look at him. Look at his whole body.
1: His whole body's convulsing.
3: And then he has to get his hammer and he throws it.
23: Here we go.
3: Oh my God.
22: Get it on the stream here.
8: Just finish. Stop it.
3: Oh, that ain't funny at all.
1: Yeah, got to be aware of your surroundings.
3: He ain't kidding around.
1: He's not kidding around at all.
3: He ain't kidding around.
8: No.
3: I
8: do like seeing people get hurt.
1: I do.
8: Well,
1: you know, the funny thing about that, that was my For You or whatever. I was just like scrolling, and it just like popped up.
3: I wonder why that came up in your... Look at him shaking.
8: Oh, my God.
3: It looks like he's having a seizure.
8: Why are you watching it again?
3: I can't help it. I can't stop. Gosh. I can't stop now.
1: Oh, my God. Oh, yeah, you can't just watch. It's like a Pringle. You can't just watch it once.
3: Oh, my God, dude.
0: I cannot even imagine.
3: It's so tight.
0: Oh, my God.
3: It's so tight. Like, there's no way his nuts survived that.
1: Oh, yeah. No. He ruptured at least one.
0: No, they,
1: oh, yeah.
0: At least one just rolled out.
3: God, because it's like, I mean, golly. God, like,
1: and he's having such a good day. He's vibing up there. Oh, he's got music going. He's gonna,
0: like, the instant that it hits. It.
1: Yeah. Props his phone up to show everybody how good he is and how skilled he is at this roofing thing.
3: Oh, look, and he still can't get it out. Oh, God, he has to get the hammer out. They got to add the hammer.
22: And you know how you normally, like, have a little bit of a delay when it comes to pain with that?
1: Oh, no, that was instant.
3: Oh, look at him, dude. And you know what, dude? He's got dog tags on. Like, he's a former soldier, obviously.
22: Give him the purple ball.
3: Yeah. He's been through a lot of stuff. He ain't never been through that before.
22: I mean, actually,
0: he's like,
22: probably
0: send
22: already
0: me back.
22: He probably already has purple balls.
3: Oh, dude, that had to explode a nut. There's no way a nut can get that.
1: Yeah.
3: No.
1: Have you guys ever seen? Like those smashed potatoes that you do?
10: Yeah.
1: Oh yeah, that's what I imagine. Yeah.
3: I just see blood. You
1: pulled it out of the oven and just smashed it.
0: Oh my God.
8: Those poor balls.
3: That's terrifying. KFN.com/watch if you want to see a man's nut explode.
0: Not in a fun way.
3: Like a water balloon.
22: Man. Oh, man.
3: Like a water balloon.
0: Oh, my God.
3: Like a water balloon.
1: Oh, damn. Man.
3: I love. Notice again. He's in such pain. He's in such pain. He just throws the drill. He just throws the drill, and then he reaches for that hammer. Oh no, he's got the. Son of a bitch.
8: Son of a bitch is correct.
1: Imagine this. Jesus. Imagine this. Imagine when it's first squeezed.
3: Oh, right to the freeze. Oh.
1: And what if he'd lost his footing and fell backwards?
0: Oh, it would have just tore off.
10: It would have tore off and your sack
0: poured off. Oh my God.
8: Gross.
1: That's a torture device.
10: Yeah.
0: Yeah.
10: Yeah.
1: What he just did to himself is a medieval torture device.
0: French Revolution. Yeah.
10: I'll tell you anything.
3: Anything you want.
1: Yeah, anything you want.
3: Yeah. Show me this video and tell me you're going to do that to me. Yeah. And I'll tell you whatever you want.
0: I'll snitch on my grandma. Like,
3: that's right.
22: Wait till he gets to tell his adopted kids this story.
1: Oh, man. If John McCain had to suffer from that, I would have been like, give that guy every medal and like.
3: Oh.
1: He deserves everything. If you don't talk, if you get that done to you and you're in captivity, you're the toughest person in the world.
3: I gotta know. Yuck. Zach, you have one job and one job only. I need to know if his nut lived through that.
22: I'll get on it right away, man.
10: Yeah.
3: I don't want you to do that. It's already injured.
10: No.
22: Yeah,
1: Yeah, be careful.
10: Leave him alone.
1: Be careful.
10: Leave him alone. Yeah.
3: He's only got one left, brother. Give him a break.
10: Yeah, if you're doing what you love, you never work a day in your life. Brilliant. So. Gross.
3: Be right back, Patrick Morning Show. We have sports next and Vikings news in a minute. The Fan. Hey, it's Chris Hockey, the Power Trip Morning Show. 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
15: AP News, I'm Marcela Sanchez. President Trump is dismissing the idea that launching the war with Iran this year betrayed his refrain of no new wars that he made repeatedly as he campaigned again for the White House. In an interview that aired yesterday on NBC's Meet the Press, Trump said he, quote, didn't guarantee there would be no wars if he were back in office. The interview came just hours before Israel and Iran traded fire in retaliatory strikes, the first exchange of fire since an April 8th ceasefire was reached. In the same interview, Trump also defended his plans for a now-scrapped $1.8 billion fund that would have compensated his allies. He also repeated his baseless claims of mass fraud in California's drawn-out vote count from Tuesday's primary. Trump ended the interview abruptly when he became frustrated with pushback from NBC's Kristen Welker. And in New York City, Trump's planned visit to an NBA Finals game today is prompting strict security measures for fans. Correspondent Gethin Kulba reports.
16: The New York Knicks are warning fans to bring as little as possible to Game 3 of the NBA Finals and encouraging them to arrive at least 2 hours before tip-off as part of enhanced security measures with President Donald Trump attending the game. The Knicks said a strict no-bag policy will be in place and that there would be TSA-style screening procedures for fans when they enter Madison Square Garden. The Knicks said that there would be no storage at MSG for prohibited items. Trump's visit also scuttled a Game 3 watch party outside MSG. I'm Gethin Kulba.
15: In the southern Philippines, an offshore magnitude 7.8 earthquake rocked the region today, killing at least 32 people and injuring more than 200. More stories at apnews.com. 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
20: I'm meteorologist Brandon Borbens. Showers and thunderstorms likely today, mainly through about midday, then some sunshine for the afternoon, highs in the upper 70s. Another round of showers and thunderstorms possible this evening, with low temperatures in the upper 50s. Whole Home Connect, better streaming and internet speeds. 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Current temperature, 67 degrees.
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3: Together, and he gets his either his ween or his nuts.
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3: caught inside the two boards, and then he has to unscrew it and then get a hammer and chisel them apart to get his nuts out of there. 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
0: Are you insane?
1: Yeah, you should probably play. I mean, people are listening on the radio. They couldn't
3: see
1: it.
3: They're probably curious, I guess. You're probably right. Let's take a vote. Should we play it or not? Yes or no?
0: Oh, play it.
3: Okay. Yeah. Yes, yes. Yeah. Okay, all right, here we go.
0: No.
3: This is the sound of a man's life being ruined. This is the sound of a man never having a family. This is the sound of a man getting his nuts squashed.
2: Come on.
3: Are you sure?
2: No. Don't play it.
4: Patrick died.
2: You said Patrick died?
4: What in the world? Get this thing off.
2: He said Patrick died. He started speaking in tongues.
1: Yeah, I'm telling you,
2: play it again.
3: He turned into James Brown. Yeah.
4: What? Too hot.
3: Oh my God! It's not a day.
4: It's a man's world.
3: I swear to God, if you put
2: play
3: that audio
2: again.
3: To James Brown,
2: absolutely it would work.
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6: 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The Bemidji Blue Ox, the Bemidji Bucks, and 218 Sports are all part of the First City Showdown coming up this weekend to BSU Ballpark in North Country Park, an amateur baseball tournament with eight teams coming in, each playing 3 7-inning games. 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The Bucks will take on the Dilworth Rail Dogs Friday at 5:30 at BSU to open the tournament. Blue Ox will face the Hibbing Miners Friday night at 8 at BSU. Bemidji Junior Legion baseball team opened the season at the Bridge City Classic in Valley City, North Dakota. In Game 1, they beat Lisbon 12-8. Game 2, they beat Grafton 6-1. They lost the championship to Jamestown 5-3. Today, they're scheduled to have a doubleheader at home with Fergus Falls. Meanwhile, the Bemidji Bucks split a doubleheader this weekend in Roseau. A 10-2 loss in Game 1, a 3-2 nine-inning win in Game 2. And the Blue Ox split a doubleheader at Hibbing yesterday, a loss 4-0 in Game 1, a 5-4 win in Game 2.
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34: I'm meteorologist Brandon Borbins. Showers and thunderstorms likely today, mainly through about midday, then some sunshine for the afternoon, highs in the upper 70s. Another round of showers and thunderstorms possible this evening, with low temperatures in the upper 50s. Whole Home Connect, better streaming and internet speeds. 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Current temperature, 67 degrees.
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5: All right. Welcome back. For those of you who have been on break for like 10 minutes, my apologies. I got so...
7: Sorry, Daddy.
5: I was laughing so hard that I hit the wrong button.
7: You did. You were laying on the floor
5: I can't
7: laughing.
5: Help it. That's some of the funniest stuff I've ever heard in my life. And I was just walking down the to fill up my water, and I ran into Emily. She goes, it's the first day that I've ever watched you guys on YouTube.
7: Oh.
5: And you showed that thing like 100 times.
7: Oh.
5: I'm like, yeah.
8: Yeah, because it deserves it.
5: It does.
7: Yeah, it's that good.
5: These things are always in the way.
7: Watching the video with no audio is horrifying.
8: Horrifying.
7: Just hearing the audio with no video is pure comedy gold.
8: Correct, yeah. It sounds like a bit.
5: Again, whoever you are out there, who you're good at internet stuff, please put that to video of James Brown dancing. I beg you.
7: Spitty humor.
5: Yeah.
7: Okay.
5: Rather died. What in the world? Get this thing off.
8: Damn.
5: He's talking to the Lord.
7: Yeah, he is.
5: He's like, the Lord, get this thing off me.
7: Strike me with lightning, please. End me.
5: Relieve me from this mortal coil.
8: Yeah, he was about 5 seconds from meeting his maker.
7: Yeah, he was about 5 seconds of taking the drill to his head.
8: Battery died.
7: Well, the battery died,
8: so. Well, I was going to say. I think they'd already got his head.
9: He got give himself a lobotomy, and that's about it.
7: Oh, his poor parts.
5: Oh. All right. Here we go.
13: It's time for Fan 5 on the Power Trip.
5: Here he is, Saucy.
7: The Twins lost after a valiant effort in the ninth inning when they trailed 6-1 but lost 6-5 to the Royals. Your Twins are 30-37. They've lost 4 of 5. They're off today after a 17-game streak of playing games in a row, or someone would say 17 games in a row. They're at Detroit tomorrow at 5:40. Taj Bradley goes for your Twins.
9: Yeah, it's hard to play and hard to win games when you're playing the other team and your own bullpen at the same time. Mm. And they tried to make up the lost runs there, and so it was 1-1 through more than half the game, and then I don't know if it was the seventh inning or whatever. They just lost it and brutal.
7: The starting pitching is good, not great.
9: Right.
7: Yeah. But if they had a okay to good bullpen, mm-hmm. they'd probably be 500.
9: Be a playoff
7: the
9: team.
7: Bullpen mm-hmm. is so bad because mm-hmm. they put zero money into it and 11 months ago stripped it all down to the core that it's just bad. They have guys off waivers that they put in there. It's a horrible bullpen.
9: Yeah.
7: And that's the reason they're 7 games and it's going to get even worse as this season goes on. Cause you can, Joe Ryan can throw, you know, six innings, 2 hits, 1 run, but the bullpen's going to implode.
8: How do you think those guys are treated in the clubhouse? Hmm. If everybody knows that they're the weak link,
9: I think all the players know. I think it's kind of like
7: I think they know when they're asked, hey, can we pay you in 2 weeks instead? Like, sorry, we don't have hot water. Like, you know, it's basically major league, right?
8: Yeah, I mean that's got to be a tough go for the pitching coach, right? Like, you can't browbeat those guys. No, you're like, oh, I'm, you know, you just
7: and
8: try
7: our guy
8: to keep
7: Shelty,
8: them.
7: is doing the best he can with, I mean, nothing. So, yeah. The Arizona Diamondbacks signed outfielder Max Kepler, who was popped for PEDs in January. He was suspended for 80 games, but he will be eligible to come off that restricted list on June 25th.
9: Great move by the D-backs. He was framed. I can't wait to see him get back out there.
7: Game three of the NBA Finals is tonight. The Knicks are -2.5. They haven't lost a game since April 23rd.
6: They're on, I think, the second longest winning streak in NBA playoff history, heading back to Madison Square Garden, up 2-0. Obviously, we all know no NBA team. I think it's happened in every other major sport that has series to come back from 3-0 or 0-3, I should say, but it's never happened in NBA history. So if the Spurs want to do something, they got to do it tonight in enemy territory. And it's also, I'm sure you've been watching the games. They have not been able to run and gun the way that they did against the Wolves, the way that they did against the Oklahoma City Thunder. And they're just not getting the same production from the Champagnes of the team, the Vassells of the team. I mean, they're pretty much just overly reliant on Victor Wembanyama, who's doing all he can. But one of the big strengths of this team is just the fact that it was a deep team, and they're only really getting the most

0: there.
1: Sports are so funny too, because if Wemby hits that buzzer beater, you know, the conversations are, you know, a little different, and it's just. Yeah.
2: But even then, they still needed to go on a 12-0 run, even for him to get to that 14, buzzer beater. Yeah, 14-0 run or something like that. So, yeah, I totally get what you're saying, Zacho. But it's like, but that's what I'm saying. It's only him. Like he's the only one that's been able to do something. And also at the end of the game, he's the one that turned it over when they had that chance. So it's.
1: That's a good point, too.
2: He's kind of been doing that. The Spurs in general have been turning the ball over like crazy. They did against the Oklahoma City Thunder, too, but they were able to kind of bounce back, and it wasn't, you know, just to bounce right off of them. But against the Knicks, they're capitalizing on it, man. And, like, that team hustles. That team wants it more than the Spurs, and you can just see it right now. So, but Victor Wembanyama, I mean, he's a gamer, dude. So if he's I expect something really big for him tonight.
3: Yeah. Ben, are you paying attention to this at all?
4: I watched game one. I did not watch game two at all. So I'm moderately curious about it. And like I said, I went in thinking that this would be really fun for Wemby. But now that I've seen what I watched in game one of how the Knicks play, God, I really like their brand of basketball. Yeah, man. Like they're really fun to
5: watch.
4: It's
5: a team game.
4: Yeah, man. And they can shoot, man.
5: Yep.
4: All of them can shoot. It's fun, and I just, you know, I want to see New York City go crazy.
5: Yeah,
4: I think that's going to be a blast to watch.
5: Yes, sir.
6: It's time for Vikings news on the Power Trip, presented by
3: Radco. 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Thank you, Radco. We love you, Radco. Ben, will you be heading on down to the old TCO facility?
4: I'm going to try to make it down there in the next couple of days.
3: It's a mandatory mini camp.
4: For us, too? For me and you?
3: I think I would say probably not, yeah, but I think we should.
5: Maybe starts tomorrow through Thursday, and then OTAs next week, and then we are
3: and then
5: off to training camp.
3: For a little bit, and then bam. There we go, yeah.
4: Yeah.
3: Van Ginkel on minicamp starting tomorrow.
7: You know, it's continue to learn, continue to develop. Coach Nielsen's coming in with a little different sight of how he likes to play things. And there's a lot of cool little techniques and little fundamental pieces that he can add and bring to the table. And just getting back out here with the guys, obviously a lot of young guys. So continue to grow as a group, continue to build trust. And just working on our fundamentals and techniques. And, you know, it's exciting.
3: Who's Coach Nielsen that he's talking about, you know?
4: Is he the new...
5: Is he the defensive line coach?
3: Let's find out.
4: Why am I blanking on, you know, because we lost Durante.
3: Ryan Nielsen.
4: We lost Durante to Pittsburgh, right?
3: Former defense tackle. No, he's defensive running game
5: Atlanta,
3: coordinator.
5: Right?
4: No, he's in Washington. Sorry. Washington. He's in with the Commanders.
3: He is the defensive running game coordinator for your Minnesota Vikings.
4: Gotcha.
3: Played defensive tackle for USC. It's 97-2001. Started 30 games, blah, blah, blah. Signed a contract with the Eagles 2002. Didn't make a training camp. Time in Arena Football League, and now he's coach. Been from the Saints to the Falcons to the Jaguars to the Bills as senior defense coordinator assistant, and now to your Minnesota Vikings this year. Hired on February 3rd. So there you go. There you go. So that's who he's talking about. Van Ginkel talks about missing our guy, Grenard.
7: You know, JJ's a guy that was a foundational piece and a lot of high energy, showed a lot of emotion, came out here and worked his tail off every day and every week. And, you know, we're going to miss his presence. And obviously I'm excited for Dallas to step up into a bigger role. And you can see, you know, just the way he attacks, he feels like it's his time to shine. And I'm excited to see that development.
3: Yeah.
4: You know, it'll be interesting to see what they do with this kind of freed up money that they have. I mean, they have about $13 million now to spend. That doesn't mean they have to spend it. Mm-hmm. But it's possible that they go out and target maybe another edge player. There's a couple of big time names and vets that they could go after that. I don't know. I don't think it's going to cost you too much money. So this is kind of debatable. And I'm like, if they have the money, do they have to spend it? And if they do spend it, what position do you spend it on? I mean, some people would probably say, well, we maybe need to bring another safety in. Maybe we just like bolster our defensive backs just from a depth standpoint. And that's all very possible. But I do think that possibly adding another true edge or situational pass rusher might be in the cards. You know, I think it'd be suggested. Or a center, you know. I feel like if they were going to bring in a center, though, they would have probably done it already.
5: Or they might have drafted one, too.
4: Yeah. So it seems like just from the lack of action.

0: option that they might be actually pretty comfortable with.
1: There was a whole slew of them
0: at center
1: in the second and third round, and they
2: passed over. Good. By the way, for today, PA is at TCO Studios celebrating the Girls Flag Football State Championship, and while he's there, he'll have brand new GM Nolan Teasley and Justin Jefferson joining him.
1: Hell yeah.
0: Nice.
1: I think in the 11 today. O'clock hour. Yeah.
0: Hell yeah.
2: That's right. So Nolan Teasley and Justin Jefferson with PA today from TCO Studios as he celebrates the Girls Flag Football State Championship.
3: And then Parker and I will be there tonight at 6:30.
2: Doing what?
3: Hosting a show, kind of talking about the flag football, giving updates on the championship game, which will be going on. We'll talk to the coach of the winning team, whoever wins the state championship tonight. So big day of flag football all day long out there at TCO Stadium. And we'll, again, kick things off at 9 and kind of put close the book at 6:30.
2: Ben, you and I have never taken a road trip, just you and I.
0: Mm-hmm.
2: We've never gone anywhere together, just, you know, holiday road.
1: Great song.
2: Seeing the sights, God, talking to each other, telling stories, getting to know each other, spending time.
1: Paying for the ride,
2: And we've certainly not done that with Fargo Flash in the back seat, you know.
4: Yeah.
2: But as he tells us in our little text chain we have going, it's Gophers and Vikings bye in the same week in which Kansas plays at Kansas State. The three of us, Holiday Road, down to Kansas State, your alma mater, to watch that game. Thoughts?
1: I bet he's in Auburn.
0: I might be in Auburn.
2: Ah.
0: I might be.
2: Okay, well, looks like it's me and Parker Flash then.
0: Okay, what?
1: Tommy will go.
0: Hold on.
1: He'll pay for the ride.
0: Hold on, little girl.
5: And then he'll drive.
0: October 17th. So now let's look at the old calendar. October 17th. Wait, that went to November. That didn't make any sense.
2: Mm-mm.
0: Okay.
2: Okay.
0: Interesting. So Auburn's at Georgia, so they're not even home. And, God dang, that's possible. That's real possible.
2: See what I'm saying?
0: Man. And I think I know some people down there that can get us some tickets.
2: That'd be kind of fun, wouldn't it? Think of the stories we'd have, the memories we'd make.
0: And you want to drive there or just fly there?
2: How far is it?
0: It's about 10 hours.
2: Oh. I want to fly.
0: Yeah. The thing is, the tricky thing about getting to K-State from here is that there is a bit of a drive either way. So you either fly into Wichita and then it's 2 hours, or you fly into Kansas City and then it's 2 hours. So you're going to be on a plane for a little over, you know, an hour and 15 minutes, and then you get to drive ski.
2: Ben.
1: So the drive's longer than the flight.
0: It's still shorter than a 10-hour drive.
1: Yeah.
2: I'm busy.
1: Yeah, he doesn't want to go now.
0: Yeah.
1: I'll be honest with you. He thought Kansas and Kansas State played in his backyard. I'll be honest with
0: you. Unless there's somebody out there that just happens to have a private jet laying around.
2: Who could that be?
0: And if, I don't know. We're going to put out the private jet bat signal right now.
2: Yeah.
0: If you want to fly me and Hawk and Kenzemius to K-State that weekend, we would oblige.
1: Well, if you're flying private, I'm in. Well, I'm in as well.
2: Well,
0: yeah. Well, we got to have, we got to have a videographer.
2: Fargo can be our. Just send a little image of Jake Gyllenhaal and the Joker.
1: Oh.
2: What's his name? Heath Ledger?
1: Yeah.
0: Oh, yeah. Doing a little Brokeback?
2: Yeah. So.
0: Well, you're going to see a lot of cowboy hats down there.
1: Mm.
2: Here's the situation. I'm fine with it.
0: Yeah. You know what they say, cowboy butts.
1: Drive me nuts.
2: That's right.
1: Yeah. That's bumper sticker on Hawk's car.
2: Say, I screwed my nuts together between these two
4: before.
0: Did it?
2: And the people say, ha!
1: Are you going to play it again?
2: Sure I am.
1: Yeah.
2: Over and over again.
1: Yeah.
2: You know, because Dad ain't here.
1: I think Dad would laugh at it.
0: Yeah, I think he'd laugh at it.
4: Rather died. What in the world? Get this thing off.
2: I gotta watch it with the sound at the same time.
1: Yeah.
2: Because I gotta see at what point does he go,
1: better he died. He sounds like Beavis.
0: Oh.
1: Oh.
2: Okay. So anyway, Vikings news. There you go. Hey, Ben.
0: Yeah.
2: Do you by any chance remember, this is a really interesting, it's football related, but so I've been listening to this podcast, a lot of different podcasts, but this one podcast about Siegfried and Roy.
0: Sure.
2: And goes through the mauling and tells their story and everything like that. Here's an interesting side story that I just heard the very beginning of before I came into the studio this morning. Suddenly, at the beginning of episode 5, I believe, or maybe 6, the narrator starts talking about a former Oakland Raiders place kicker. I was like, I wonder why. Here's the reason. Do you remember the name Cole Ford?
0: No.
2: Okay. Selected in the 7th round in the 1995 NFL draft by the Pittsburgh Steelers, he played between 95 and 97 for the NFL's Oakland Raiders. Here's where things get sad and odd. Ford moved to Las Vegas in 2004, specifically to pursue a lawsuit against the Mirage Casino, demanding $5 million in damages for alleged exploitation of athletes from profiting off sports betting.
0: Hmm.
2: That lawsuit was dismissed. But for some reason, and in his mental illness, he blamed Siegfried and Roy. He was arrested and charged because he went to their house on September 21st of 2004 and fired a gun towards their house multiple Jeez. Times.
1: Wow.
2: At a January 2005 hearing, Judge Jackie Glass ruled that he was incompetent to stand trial, ordered him sent to a state mental facility. He said, I am competent. I want to plead guilty. And so he did.
1: Wow.
2: How about that?
1: Wow.
0: Boy, he seemed like a nice guy.
2: Yeah.
1: He does.
2: The narrator starts the episode by saying he was one of the most accurate kickers in the history of the Raiders. And then just one day, he missed a PAT to tie the game with 3 minutes left in the game.
1: Back when they were like 15 yards.
2: Yeah.
1: Right? Yeah.
2: And things just went sideways for him.
0: Yeah. I knew a kicker
1: What's
0: one time.
1: What's his name?
2: Cole Ford. You knew a kicker one time?
0: I knew a kicker that played for the Dolphins. And he went off the deep end as well. And then he like changed his identity, became a woman. And
2: Look
0: then,
2: at you.
0: Yeah. And then like got all sorts of trouble stealing stuff.
1: Yeah.
0: Stealing pets, like
1: yeah.
0: stole the actual dolphin that would like be at their games.
1: Yeah.
2: Mom. Didn't he kidnap Dan
1: Didn't
2: Marino?
1: His mom make like little cookie footballs?
0: I think so.
2: Wasn't he kind of hot?
0: Yeah, when he changed his identity.
2: Yeah,
0: yeah. Yeah, not so much when he was a man.
1: Einhorn is a man. Yeah. God, bothersome, but a great film.
2: Great, great.
1: God, that's a good movie. Yeah.
2: And Corey, wherever he's at, rest in peace.
1: Corey died?
2: Well, no, he's resting. He's asleep.
1: I doubt it.
2: And he's not in peace ever. He's very proud of you.
0: Thank you.
2: Yeah.
0: And
2: Thank you. And by the way, one last thing. The Bears have played in Illinois.
0: Oh, boy.
2: Since the team's founding in 1920. But as of right now, they are moving forward with plans for a new stadium.
0: Dicey, man.
2: In Indiana.
0: This is this is such a fascinating game of political chicken.
2: Yeah.
0: Because everybody knows that Kevin Warren and the Chicago Bears are just trying to leverage Indiana.
2: Yeah.
0: That's all they're trying to do, right? They have an agreement with the state and the city of Hammond, and they're playing this like fake charade of, hey, we have an agreement. Hey, Chicago, hey, Illinois, we're about to leave. We're gonna go over here. You better give us a better deal. And Illinois is like, sure, go. Like, it sounds like they're having all these emergency meetings, but it is like 11th hour stuff.
1: Yeah,
0: here.
1: Oh yeah.
0: Like, if they don't, I doubt they follow through with their deal in Hammond, but it is looking real close like they're going to.
2: I'm starting to believe that it's gonna.
1: Well, yeah, didn't they say last week that unless they call an emergency session to vote on it's not going to happen. Like, they're going to go to Indiana.
2: Here's something I did not know. There's a lot of things I don't know, but here's something I did not know. From 1921 until 1971, the Bears played at Wrigley Field.
1: I think,
2: How about that? Did not know that.
1: So I think I knew that.
2: Oh, well, good.
0: So would they?
1: Didn't the Packers play at County Stadium too?
0: Yeah, I think so. Yeah,
1: yeah,
2: not long ago. Yeah, '90s.
0: Did they say that?

0: they would keep the name Chicago, or would they change it to the Hammond Bears or the Indiana Bears?
1: The Hammond Bears.
0: Bears
1: would be kind of cool.
2: I do believe they're going to keep it Chicago, just like the New York Giants or the New York Giants.
1: Mm-hmm. And the San Francisco 49ers don't play in San Francisco.
0: Yeah, they don't call them the Santa Clara 49ers.
1: Right, right. Yeah.
2: So there you go. We'll find out more about all of that. We'll break. We'll come back. We might talk to Jim Gaffigan a little bit. I'm not sure.
1: Oh,
2: I hope
1: yeah.
2: so. That'd be fine. I hope he calls in. That'd be great. Love to talk to him. So I have some questions ready just in case. And we'll talk the rest of the sports and more with Ben Lieber and Cast of Thousands on The Fan. We'll be right back. The
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5: AP News, I'm Marcela Sanchez. The Iranian military's joint command says it's halting its offensive operations, adding that if Israel or its supporters carried out any further, quote, aggression and hostile acts, including in southern Lebanon, then much more severe and crushing measures than before will follow. The announcement came after Israel and Iran exchanged fire in their first attacks since the U.S. struck a ceasefire with Tehran 2 months ago. Meanwhile, President Trump dismissed the idea that launching the war with Iran this year betrayed his refrain of no new wars that he made repeatedly as he campaigned again for the White House. In an interview that aired yesterday on NBC's Meet the Press, Trump said he, quote, didn't guarantee there would be no wars if he were back in office. In the same interview, Trump insisted that California's election Tuesday was rigged by Democrats. He ended the interview abruptly when he became frustrated with pushback from NBC's Kristen Welker.
6: Your elections are crooked, and you're crooked, and Meet the Press is crooked, and so is ABC, and CBS, and CNN.
7: But, Mr. President,
6: your one-sided crooked networks. All right, let's call it quits, because I've had enough. Thank you, darling. Have a good time.
7: Mr. President, let's please. I traveled all the way to Wisconsin.
5: Audio courtesy, NBC News. Trump has issued a pardon to Stephen Beyer, citing his career as a judge advocate general in the Army and in the House that was, quote, distinguished and highly productive. The former Republican congressman from Indiana served nearly 2 years in prison for making illegal stock trades based on inside information after he left office. He was released in 2025. Wall Street pointed toward gains today, and oil prices are volatile. More stories at APNews.com. 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
13: I'm meteorologist Brandon Borbens. Showers and thunderstorms likely today, mainly through about midday, then some sunshine for the afternoon, highs in the upper 70s. Another round of showers and thunderstorms possible this evening, with low temperatures in the upper 50s. 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Currently, it's 68 degrees.
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2: I'm with you, buddy.
1: Yeah, it is.
0: Yeah, thanks.
1: I can't
0: what
1: help
0: an observation.
1: But say Liberty after Liberty.
2: Liberty,
1: now.
2: Liberty.
1: Yeah,
0: I know.
1: Even a Statue of Liberty. It's like, don't you mean Liberty?
18: Yeah.
2: Mm-hmm.
18: That guy, that's a great bit.
2: It is. And I like that they cast that actor and said, you know what? You look dumb. You look, you're a hot, dumb guy.
18: Yeah.
0: Yeah.
2: We're going to pretend, we're going to really up the level of dumbness on you.
18: Yeah. Yeah.
0: What a gig. Those national spokespeople, like the guy from State Farm.
1: Yeah.
0: What is, I mean, he's like a huge celebrity now.
18: Well, and I think
1: Flo.
18: Our guy Spencer was close with Flo, and she was like on her way out of the business, I think he said. And she went to like, that was her last
0: audition,
18: and she got it. And now she'll make, you know. She's making generational wealth off those commercials.
2: Producer of the Progressive.
18: Oh, what did he say to everyone else before he saw Flo?
19: No!
18: Oh, gee.
2: God, he's an angry guy, but he gets a job done.
18: Yeah,
2: though.
18: He did.
2: He gets a job done.
18: Yeah, he picked the right person.
2: Yeah.
20: Can I ask you guys, do you have an opinion on the Capital One guy?
0: Oh, I know a lot of gals that love him.
2: I'm not sure I know who that is.
1: Yeah, I can't
20: see, that's the thing.
1: Off the top of my head.
20: So Capital One, God bless him. Have been pushing this,
2: God bless them.
20: That this like Capital One guy is like some big deal.
18: Also with
20: but
18: you.
20: There's a large portion, particularly heterosexual men, that have no idea who this guy is.
2: Yeah, why are we being left out always?
20: But then there's
0: underrepresented.
20: But then there's other
2: pop
20: women and Tommy and I's group where. That is very popular, and it's just very funny to me that, like,
1: say gay on the radio.
20: They even said, like, they push this notion that he is this viral sensation if you watch their commercials. But nobody, most people don't know him.
2: I don't even know what you're talking about.
1: I googled him just now, and I still don't know who he is.
2: Yeah,
1: I feel like I've never, seen this guy before.
2: Oh,
18: he's in the March Madness commercial.
1: I feel like I've never seen this guy before.
2: Oh, well, that matters.
18: Well, not you. You don't even know what March Madness is.
20: I mean, Max, look at the Reddit. Like, why are they still trying to make this guy a thing?
18: Wow.
20: It's just.
2: Are you talking about the old man who says you have old, you know, you. You're trying to beat your parents syndrome? You're talking about that?
1: No,
2: old man?
1: No. Those ones are great.
0: Those are great.
2: Spencer
0: knows
2: that
0: guy really well.
18: Yeah.
1: And the
18: Allspace
1: guy.
18: Spencer FaceTimed when we were in Vegas.
20: Yes.
2: Those are great commercials.
18: Really great.
0: Yeah. Yeah.
18: Especially the first one where the guy goes, who reads books about submarines? And he pauses and he just goes, my dad. It's so good. They're all of those are so good.
2: So good.
18: Yeah. Hey, what are you guys doing when they see all the people working in the yard? Hey, is this connected to the school?
2: We've all seen the commercials.
18: I don't know.
2: We've all seen the commercials.
18: I love those commercials.
0: They have a book. You can buy like a coffee table book of like all of his little sayings.
18: Oh, really?
2: Is that right?
18: Yeah. That's brilliant.
0: It's great.
18: Yeah. Yeah. I love those.
2: Mm.
18: They're so good.
2: Let's go ahead and do some sports because it's bright. Nope.
21: It's time for Fan 5 on the Power Trip, brought to you by the St. Paul Saints.
2: By the way, the St. Paul Saints are playing at the Field of Dreams a couple of days before the Twins do.
18: Oh, sweet.
2: So you can go on, if you're not going down to the Twins, or maybe they sold out, you can get on down and watch the Saints play there. Should be fun, huh? Let's go Saints, saintsbaseball.com. Up to you, buddy. Go ahead. You got this.
18: Yeah, thank you. Let's see here. Maxo, the Wolves rebranded three new jerseys, and they are all sweet, and they put a new logo on the court.
1: Yeah, it's about damn time. I mean, they're just going to be printing money this season. Every fan of the Timberwolves, and even just casual watchers of the Timberwolves, have been asking for this for years now, and they look awesome. They're kind of like a new spin on the old jerseys. Like the classic kind of blue and green colors with the trees on the trim right there. So it looks awesome, and especially the logo in the middle of the court. I mean, they might have the best branding. They went maybe from the worst branding in the NBA to the best branding in the NBA
4: overnight. It was awesome. Target Center was packed last night for the reveal, so that was pretty cool. But they look
18: 7,000 tickets they sold.
4: It's awesome, yeah. Man. Yeah. And our guy Johnny was there doing his podcast and stuff, so that's
18: he's
4: really cool.
18: Best.
4: Yeah, John's the man. And so I mean, it's awesome. I can't wait till they drop the merch. Everybody's going to be decked out in those awesome blue and green trees, man. It's going to be sweet. Yeah, they look incredible. And I'm not just saying that because I'm a Timberwolves fan, because the old jerseys were buns.
18: Buns. So, the ones that they wear now are buns.
4: Yeah, they were terrible.
18: Terrible.
4: Terrible. Yeah. Thanks, Tom. But now they got literally some of the best jerseys in the NBA.
18: Rose.
0: Maxo, question for you.
4: Yeah.
0: When do they have to start making actual basketball operation decisions? I mean, it's nice that they have new brand. I think it's super sweet. The courts look awesome, but like, they can't run it back with the same group, can they?
4: No, I highly doubt that they're going to. And if we've seen anything from Tim Connolly throughout his tenure here, he's known to take big swings, or he's going to at least try to make some big swings. I would imagine Giannis is still in their sights, although the field has gotten a little bit wider now, because I know the Lakers and other teams can offer a little bit more. And then there's always the Oklahoma City Thunder looming. They pretty much have the big red button. If they want to go get Giannis, they can go get Giannis. They have the best trade package for any NBA superstar. They pretty much have unlimited first round picks over the next 5-6 years or something like that, plus a bunch of players that they can kind of get rid of whenever they want to. So I would imagine that Julius Randle, regardless if they get anything in return, that Julius Randle is probably out of here, and maybe Rudy Gobert as well, if the rumors are true. But I would assume as soon as the NBA season's over, they're going to start making those calls, making those moves.
20: Yes, Hawk.
2: I'm sorry. I was just because you guys are talking basketball, and we're gonna have Jim Gaffigan on in a couple moments, and so I was typing in Jim Gaffigan's name on my phone to look up some ideas for questions, and it changed Gaffigan to African. So I asked if for good questions for Jim African.
0: And what'd they come up with?
2: You don't want to know.
20: The first thing.
2: It couldn't be more different than Jim Gaffigan. If you think about it. Anyway.
4: Didn't know my dad was calling.
2: Anyway, yeah. 840. Jim Gaffigan.
18: Let's see here. All right. Sweet. The Stanley Cup final is underway. Zacho, the Knights have a 2-1 series lead after they won in double overtime over the weekend when the Hurricanes scored 4 goals in the third period. But that game will be tomorrow at 7 in Las Vegas, and you can hear it live on this station.
20: Yeah, they did a good job on ABC of kind of showing the pregame festivities, the big lead up that they do down there, the big show. And then the show on the ice was as good, but almost certainly better. To have that 4-0 lead that Vegas had going into the third period, it looked like it was going to be smooth sailing, but the Hurricanes fought back, and an incredible 4-goal comeback in the third period to tie it up, force overtime, ended up going to double overtime, and the Golden Knights pull away and stop what would have been the craziest comeback victory in Stanley Cup final history. Again, this is one of the best Stanley Cup finals ever. I think people are saying it's on track to be potentially the best Stanley Cup final ever. So certainly tune in if you're a sports fan. You're going to love it. It's great. It's just been really good time for sports, despite the fact that none of our local teams are playing other than, I guess, the Twins and the Saints. So, yeah.
2: We were talking about basketball a moment ago. Are you guys rooting for Cat?
4: Yes. I mean, just his post-game interviews have been just absolutely they're very touching, man. He's really out there. He feels like a kid. He said he's out there just doing it for his mom, man. And it's such a good story.
18: Correct. Yeah.
2: Yeah.
0: Yeah. Good for him. I mean, yeah. I didn't really. I mean, he wasn't my cup of tea when he was here. He seems like a good dude, but didn't love his play style all the time.
2: Yeah.
0: But I'm glad that he's found a home in New York.
18: The Twins lost to the Royals 6-5. They are 30-37. They've lost 4 of 5. They're off today, but they battle Detroit tomorrow in Detroit at 5:40. Taj Bradley goes for your Twins.
2: Go Twins.
20: Yeah.
4: Sure.
2: Let's go. Get it on.
20: Go sell the team.
3: I agree.
20: That's
18: tons.
2: Yeah. What do you call them?
20: For tons.
4: Yeah, wow.
20: Go make tons of money and go live in Florida or something. I don't know.
18: I think they already do.
20: I know, but you don't have to hold a baseball.

0: Football team hostage while you do it.
1: All right. Vikings mandatory minicamp starts tomorrow through Thursday. Then OTAs next week, and then that'll be it until training camp.
2: Yeah.
3: Yeah. I thought they did have scheduled more OTAs.
2: Yeah, there's more OTAs. Yeah.
1: After next week, there's one more set of OTAs, and then they're done. Yeah.
3: Yeah.
1: If they even do those. Sometimes they
3: don't. Sometimes, they cut it short. But I would imagine that they do a day or two.
1: Yeah. And then PA's there today, like we said, yeah.
2: Hmm. Okay.
3: Yeah.
2: Yeah, PA's going to be there today. It's going to be great. He's going to have the new general manager and Justin Jefferson as the flag football state championships happening down there. Should be fun. Good. All right. Well, sounds like you're done, right?
1: Well, I mean, we've talked about everything. Yeah, the Lynx have won 7 straight. They are 9-2. They battle the Wings tomorrow at 7 o'clock. And Olivia Miles is an absolute stud.
4: She's so good, man.
1: So good.
4: And not just a rookie, like one of the best players in the WNBA, period.
1: And Zacho's guy, Max Kepler, was picked up by the Arizona Diamondbacks. He's eligible to come off the suspension list on June 25th, but he is ineligible for postseason play for being popped for PEDs.
3: He is?
1: Yeah.
3: Wait, so you have a huge suspension and you can't play
1: in the playoffs.
3: It's a weird punishment.
1: Yeah, they're just cracking down on it that hard. It was such an issue 25 years ago.
3: So it was an 80-game suspension?
1: 80-game suspension.
3: And that's not enough?
1: And I think the next one is a season, and I think if you get 3 strikes, you're out of the league.
3: Wow, that seems harsh. You're gone for half the season and the playoffs?
1: Yep.
3: But you can play the back half of the season.
1: Yep.
3: It is bizarre.
2: It is.
3: All right, whatever.
1: How bizarre. Great point.
2: We think we might have Jim Gaffigan in the next segment. We'll find out. He's supposed to come about 8:40. And Ben Lieber for one more segment as well.
3: Yay!
2: And we'll talk about things outside the world of sports, because we've exhausted sports, and we're exhausted with it. We're so tired.
3: It's a CP.
2: Yeah. Be right back, Patrick. More
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9: Tasha Radel. Governor Tim Walz says this will be a somber week around the state as it marks 1 year since Speaker Emerita Melissa Hortman was killed in a politically motivated attack. Her husband Mark and Doug Gilbert were also killed.
10: This is still unbelievably painful, and I think folks went on and we saw a legislative session that tried to carry on with Melissa's attitude about let's just figure out how to get it done, but it was apparent that her presence was missing.
9: One person is dead following a house fire in rural Grant County early Sunday morning. The sheriff's office says the fire was reported just after 1 a.m. in Land Township, southeast of Elbow Lake. And a rare and uniquely scented plant that arrived at Como Zoo Park and Conservatory in 2019 fully bloomed Sunday. Horace the Corpse Flower is open, fragrant, and putting on quite a show. This is M&N.
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22: I'm meteorologist Brandon Borbens. Showers and thunderstorms likely today, mainly through about midday. Then some sunshine for the afternoon, highs in the upper 70s. Another round of showers and thunderstorms possible this evening, with low temperatures in the upper 50s. 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Currently, it's 68 degrees.
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1: So, right? Thursday yeah. night game.
2: And that was the beginning of the end for that season.
3: Yep.
2: It was.
3: And it was sort of at a time in the game we were like, he didn't need to be out there.
2: Yeah, yeah. Right. Yeah. And I remember him going off the field.
1: I think it was at the end of the half, and they were passing, I think, on like...
2: I thought it was the end of the game.
1: Like, I thought it was the end of the half.
3: We had like 20 seconds left to go in the half or the game or something like that.
1: It was
3: like
1: the
3: that.
1: Half, I think.
2: Oh, yeah. That's right.
3: And instead of kneeling,
1: yeah.
3: They decided to try to, get explosive and see if they could just squeeze out a score at the end of the half. Yeah.
2: He says, it's the best it's felt in 2 years. I'm trending in the right direction, full motion, everything feels great, and I'm watching video of him right now doing drills. He's an enormous human being.
3: Mm-hmm.
2: And that stance he's got with the left knee kind of, bent crooked, looks like he's doing fine.
3: Yeah.
2: So good. We could use that.
3: Yeah, that's man, I'm really excited to have him back and then to have Hawkinson back.
2: Thank you.
3: I mean, the fact that everybody looked at last year as a down year, which it was statistically, but statistically it was a down year for every pass-catching person on the team. Mm-hmm. I mean, look who we had at offensive line and look who we had throwing the football around. Nobody was going to have a huge year.
1: No.
3: And everybody also understands that when you come back from a knee injury, just like Darisaw, it takes, even though you're medically cleared to play football, it takes you about 18 months to 2 years to get your explosion back.
1: Yeah. Unless you're Adrian Peterson.
3: Unless you're Adrian Peterson and he's just like, he's such an anomaly and such an outlier that you can't use that as a comparison.
1: Yeah. Right.
3: So the fact that Hawkinson was able to be out there, like, well, that's great, but... Anybody that's had an ACL recovery knows that, like, it's one thing to be back. It's another to be, like, truly 100% back. And now I think that he's going to be 100% back along with Darisaw. Like, that is going to be a huge addition for us.
1: Hell yeah, man.
3: And I will say this. Everybody, there's been – it's interesting how you look at – we all know that Kyler Murray is going to be the starting quarterback. So you look at Kyler and how he – he treats his tight ends. And there's this weird contrasting narrative because it's a tale of two different coordinators. Mm. When he was with Cliff Kingsbury, you could make the argument that he did not love his tight ends. I mean, love meaning like he didn't throw to them as much.
2: Yeah.
3: Because the offense was not set up like that. But then when he was with Drew Petsen, and then, you know, 2 years ago when he played the full year, dude, he was dealing to his tight ends all the mm-hmm. time in a more pro style offense, which is what our offense is more what Petsen's going to run versus what Cliff Kingsbury runs.
2: Right.
3: So the fact that, you know, some people out there are like, well, he doesn't throw to his tight ends. Well, yeah, he does when he plays the offense like a pro style offense. So I'm really excited to see what the connection between Kyler and Hawkinson, especially with just like the move the chain situations, when it might look a lot like Kelce does in the last couple of years, right, where he's not going to be this explosive down the seam type of stretch tight end. It'll be on those chain moving plays where maybe Kyler's got to break outside the pocket, and Hawk is so quick in some of those basketball moves that he's going to gain that separation. It might be for 7 yards, 8 yards a clip, but it's going to move the chains.
2: I can't remember his name right now, Ben. Our new third receiver is going to be kind of a tight end too, right?
3: Yeah, mm-hmm. I think Juwan's going to be. And the thing is, you know, he's got the whole nickname even from the Niners days, third and Juwan.
0: That's what they call him.
2: Oh, yeah.
0: He's reading something else. Yeah. He's watching that video.
3: It could be. It might be third and Juwan and Big Nuts might be like right there with it. So I'm sure that they're going to look at him in that capacity because that's what he's known for. But I do think that his play style mimics more of a hybrid tight end than like a true number two, number three receiver.
2: I was also reading a different article talking about three Minnesota Vikings deserve or are candidates for a Viking contract extension this year mm-hmm. before 2026 begins. Blake Cashman, Andrew Van Ginkle, and Brian O'Neill. And all three of them deserve to stay and more money. Wouldn't you agree?
3: I think O'Neill is the question mark just because of age.
2: Yeah, he's 31. And how about this, though, Ben? When I think of him, I think of – I know this is unfair, but I don't know why it's the first thing that came to mind. I was like, is he often injured? 124 out of 133 games.
3: Yeah.
2: He's played almost his entire career.
3: Yeah. He's been pretty rock consistent. Star and rock solid. Yeah, he's been really consistent.
0: He popped his Achilles 1 year, though, but was it at the end of the
3: year?
0: Was
3: that Green Bay on an interception, wasn't it?
0: I think so, yeah.
3: Yeah, he was running, I mean, which – you know, to his credit, he's an effort guy.
2: Yeah,
0: 100%.
3: And he was not going to catch the guy, I don't think at all. But he was given his effort, and then he pops his Achilles, changing direction. So, I think that would be the, you know, I think, you know, Cashman's another interesting guy just because you talk about being available on the field. I mean, he's a guy that's historically through his whole career been a little injured. And it sucks because I think he's a super talented player. And when he's out there, he's ultra impactive. If that's even a word.
2: It is now.
3: It is now. Yep. Impactful. I think you got to be really careful about some of these extensions because, you know, what he's worth when he's on the field. Yeah, he's due for a healthy extension. It's just, how much of that money can you guarantee?
2: Yeah. He is last year, 112 tackles, 4.5 sacks, 31 pressures, and 8 passes defended in 14 games. Dude, he had a great 2020.
3: Dude, he had a stellar year.
2: Yeah, I'm sorry. I misread that. 144 tackles and in 13 games. So even more than I'd said. So, that's Jim Gaffigan calling, I think. How about that, Ben? You get to ask Ben Jim Gaffigan question. Are you excited?
3: Yes, sweet. I'm excited.
2: Max is talking to him right now.
4: Yes, sir.
2: What's happening?
4: About 10 minutes, you say?
2: Oh, he's calling.
3: Oh man.
2: Oh, Ben.
3: Oh,
2: I'm
3: gonna miss him.
0: Ben.
2: Does he not know?
3: And my guess is that wasn't actually Jim. That was not Jimbo on the
0: phone. It's Dusty Mon.
2: That was John Gaffigan.
3: Yeah, it was John, his agent.
2: Oddly enough, that was Jim African, who happens to be his handler. In the most ironic thing.
5: Yeah, I couldn't understand a word.
2: they said 10 minutes?
5: Max, yeah, about 10 minutes.
2: He is calling in?
5: Yeah.
2: Oh, that's awesome, man. Yeah.
0: Hey, can I ask you one quick football question, Ben?
3: Yeah.
0: Let's say, as you mentioned, that Kyler Murray is your starter. And let's say we get down the road here and they're like, you know what? Carson Wentz is our backup. I'm just making this up as I go. What do you think you could get for J.J. McCarthy on the trade market?
2: You're just talking, aren't you?
3: Yeah, you're just talking.
0: Talking about people.
2: I think, great song.
0: Thank you.
3: I think third rounder would feel really good. My guess is fourth round is probably more accurate. Probably end up. But again, it all depends on team need and situation. If it comes down to, you know, we're in the second week of training camp and, you know, some team is, because of injury, really needs somebody.
0: Yeah.
3: And maybe not for this year, but like, oh boy, we need what we think is a competent backup. They might give up a fourth rounder for him or a third rounder for him. But I think if you're just, again, willy nilly at the end of training camp and you're like, listen, we just need to move on. And, you know, Carson's going to be our backup. And we just don't want to deal with JJ as the third quarterback and kind of what that would cause potentially in the locker room. Then if you feel like you have to give them away and you're making the phone calls, I mean, obviously you don't hold the cards. You don't have the negotiation power if you're making the phone calls versus people calling you. So I think whatever situation that they can create to where their phone is ringing, the Vikings' phone is ringing, then I think we can get a third rounder for them.
0: Yeah, I think that's very well said.
2: Are you feeling any way about it right now, Ben? Do you have anything that has you leaning in one direction or another right now regarding whether or not these three quarterbacks are on our roster at the beginning of the season?
3: Your guys' interview with Pelissero kind of says it all, man. That has been the turning point in my narrative and the way I look at this and projecting how this may go. And, you know, Tom he's one of the best, if not the best, NFL national reporter in the league. And we all know that he has ties to the Minnesota Vikings, and he just doesn't throw stuff out there like that. Just for fun. You know, he wouldn't jeopardize his relationship with the Vikings. He doesn't do that. And so for him to sort of just drop that little hint, that little nugget, makes me think that there's a little smoke there, you know? And if there's a little smoke there, what's that going to turn into? Not to say that it can't be, you know, put out and that flame be put out, and not to say that things can't be mended and fixed. And who knows if this competition, whether it's real or not, if JJ really is progressing on the field and he starts turning heads again and it's like a true competition, then I think he sticks around. But I think it's something to watch for sure.
0: Yeah. And Tom has done a complete 180 on it, because a month ago he would go on Rich Eisen and all these shows and say, it's 100% a competition.
3: Mm-hmm.
0: He would always say that. And then now he comes on with us and just says, you know, they're probably going to name their starter sooner than later. You're not going to be able to, as we've talked about for a couple of months now, you can hide it in practice when there's no media there.
3: Mm-hmm.
0: For all we know, Kyler's taking 90% of the first team snaps. But you can't hide it during training camp, and you can't hide it once we get closer to the season, and they're going to have to name a starter. So I think the 180 by Tom is very interesting.
2: It really is,
0: as you said.
3: If they, and to your point, to everything becoming more public once training camp starts, if the Vikings feel pressured in a way to name a starter, just because it might be open and obvious, right? Whether the fans are there or the beat writers are there, if they're recognizing that to what you're saying, that Kyler's getting 90% of the first team reps and they are asked the question over and over again, they might have to just say like, yeah, Kyler's our guy right now. And then becomes, well, how does JJ react to that?
2: Hmm.
3: You know, it is, to me, I think with what Pelissero said, to me, it's going to be more about not whether or not JJ's taken the necessary steps on the field, because it sounds like that's already happening. It sounds like he is already understanding the nuances of playing in the system much more than he did last year, which is all very encouraging. But where he has to make some strides is, how does he handle the emotional part of this? How does he handle the psychological part of this, where the team now is leaning towards 2026 being Kyler Murray's team and you're going to have to take a back seat? Now, is that back? Are you a passenger in this as quarterback number two, or are you truly sitting in the back seat behind Carson Wentz? If that's the case, how does he maturely handle that? And if that becomes a problem, well, then we'll go back to what Pelissero was saying and say, like, well, maybe they have to like see what they can do to get him out of here and get a fresh start with everybody.
0: Yeah, because eventually, as we talked about this with Parrish, the second and third line guys have to take a back seat to the starters. The starters, once we get closer to an actual game plan, there aren't reps for the second, and especially the third string guy.
3: No, you're a scout team quarterback at that point in time. Yeah. And you know, the crazy part about this is that we all know that, look at Kyler's injury history. So you know that the backup quarterback is going to get some reps during the regular season. It's almost like a guarantee that it might just be a game, but it could be several games where he's going to be out of the lineup. And if you forecast this thing going forward, if Kyler plays really, really well, do you want to invest a three-year, $120 million deal in a quarterback? I don't know. I mean, it all depends on how they feel about letting Sam Darnold go and how they feel about the way that he performed in this offense and the way that his leadership was in the locker room. Can he be the true franchise for the next 3 years after that? If they decide they don't want to go ahead with this giant contract, well, then guess what, JJ? You're going to have another opportunity to take over this team. So how you handle your business in the next month or two really, really is going to determine your fate for the next possibly 2 or 3 years with the Vikings. So if he can just play this nice and competitive and still be a leader in the locker room and handle this with grace and composure, then he's going to get his opportunities. He's just going to stick with it.
0: Well said.
2: Yeah, you said that well.
0: Yeah, that was very well said. Yeah. Yeah, this is what makes the NFL the best. It's the best league in the world,
3: it's
0: right?
3: The best
0: There's constant news, the best soap opera
3: in town.
0: Ever, yeah. And now we got Jacoby Brissett, who the Arizona Cardinals have mandatory minicamp. He wants a new deal. He might not show up today. It's great. I love every second of it.
3: With that, I got to go.
0: Aww. Love you.
3: Love you guys.
2: I'll tell Jim you said hi, okay?
3: Yeah, please do.
0: We'll see you Thursday.
3: Please tell him I love everything that he does.
2: I will tell them that you love it. I'll tell him.
3: Yeah.
2: Will you be here on Thursday?
3: I will be here Thursday, and then Saucy, you're correct. Next week starts my new schedule with Twin Cities Live, so we're changing our phone call in the morning. So I will be all the way from 7 to 9.
2: Do you have a question that you would like us to ask Mr. Gaffigan?
3: Well, I just wanted to know about that Troop Zero. Just like any, I know it was years ago in 2019, but it was such an endearing movie. It's a feel-good movie, and just like any memories that kind of pop up from making that movie with all those kids?
2: Because,
3: you know, the whole cast is a bunch of kids.
0: Yeah, he actually just called. He's not calling in anymore.
2: Yeah. He's sick of being asked questions like that, is what he said.
0: Yeah.
2: It's the worst moment.
4: He doesn't want to talk about it.
2: Yep.
3: Love you guys. Bye.
0: Brilliant.
3: Bye,
0: buddy. Well played, Zach.
2: Cool. There he goes. That's the one and only Ben Lieber.
0: Love you, Ben.
2: Look at Ben over there. Look at him.
4: Hard not to.
2: Well, it is hard not to.
0: Remember when you told him he looked great and then he basically wanted you to tell him he looked terrible? Because he's into that.
2: I thought he looked great.
0: Yeah. He likes to be treated poorly.
2: He's going to go lift weights right now because he feels bad about himself.
0: Yeah.
2: What are you going to do? Anyway, right. According to this, by the way, Jim Gaffigan is still a regular commentator on CBS Sunday.
0: Yeah, I can't wait to ask him. I think he's calling.
2: Oh, good. There he is.
0: I want to ask him.
2: I'm so nervous.
0: That. Are you nervous?
2: I'm nervous. I'm so nervous. I don't know why I'm nervous.
0: We've talked to him before.
2: I know, but it doesn't matter. He's a big star, and I want him to like me.
0: Everybody likes you, Boggs.
4: It's hard not to.
0: Well, not everybody.
4: Like you.
0: Reddit hates you. Yeah,
2: oh, my God.
0: Whatever.
4: Reddit hates everybody.
0: You know who likes you? Papa.
2: Papa. He better. You know what I mean? He better. Oh, he's not there yet?
6: Okay. Awesome. Perfect. Okay. Sounds good.
2: He's not there.
6: He's running a little bit late.
2: He's running a little late. Yeah. God, those are the worst words you want to hear in high school.
4: Well, at least he's running.
0: Hawk!
2: You know what I mean?
0: Christopher Allen.
2: I don't know when he said that. That's the first thing that popped into my mind. My life's over.
0: You need a meeting.
4: High school.
0: Yeah, you need a meeting.
2: You know what I'm saying? Am I right?
0: Yeah. You need a
2: meeting. Like, come on now.
0: Brother.
2: Yeah, that's what I'm saying. Bro.
0: Stop.
2: Now, hey, we're having a meeting back here.
0: Yeah, you two need to go to the same meeting.
4: Yeah, it's not fair that we put them in the same room.
7: Also, I did have that call in high school.
2: That's what I'm saying. Yeah. That's what I mean. Ladies. Gentlemen.
8: Now it's time for
2: Wrap It Up
8: Headlines. Presented by All Around. All around, we get it done, and we do it right.
2: It's
7: speaking of good jingles.
0: Yeah, hey, that is. Didn't you used to do that one, Hawk? Which one did you do?
2: I didn't do that.
0: The Coburns.
2: Coburns.
0: Oh, they're us. I ran into our guy Kevin yesterday.
2: Yes.
0: Saturday, I ran into him. Great dude. He's bringing us more stuff from Coburns.
2: Yes. Yeah. Those nutty donuts are my jam.
0: Yeah.
2: Those things.
0: You ate them in front of people. That's how good they are.
2: I don't like nuts. unless they're on nutty donuts. I don't like nuts and I cannot lie. Okay. Listen, you sweet, sweet sluts. I have some things. Can I throw some things out there?
0: Yeah, of course.
2: Sleep specialists are weighing in. It's summertime. Okay.
0: And the living's easy.
2: Longer days of summer can cut into your sleep.
9: Psychology Today says it's not just about clean sheet night. Whoa. It's the color of the sheet that can make a difference.
2: the color of the sheet.
9: Goal is to boost relaxation and improve sleep, get sheets that are blue. They say our brains are wired to be sensitive to the color blue, and it quiets the mind and helps you get to sleep faster. But if you want to stay up, sleep on red sheets, as that color stimulates the brain and turns off sleep. But why would you want to do that? I'm Bree Tennis.
2: Hey, Bree, we look for the news, not opinions.
0: Yeah, take a deep breath, Bree.
10: Yeah, shut up, Bree. Yeah,
0: be quiet, please.
2: Bree.
0: Yeah,
2: Bree.
0: Don't care.
4: Yeah, stick to news.
0: Yep. Stick to news.
2: My sheets all end up brown and yellow, no matter what.
4: Can I ask why?
0: You need help, man.
2: You can, but you don't want to know the answer.
0: Yeah, you do know the answer.
2: I mean, think about it before you ask the question is the point. Blue, huh? Blue.
0: I think mine are.
2: It's weird because I sleep with my eyes closed.
0: Yeah.
2: I can't imagine the color of my sheets are going to change how well I sleep, but I'm not a sleep expert like Bree.
0: Man. Fresh sheets.
2: Whoa.
0: Sheets.
2: I'm with you, though, brother.
0: Are A+. Yeah. Well, you're a hockey. You like a fresh sheet.
2: Who doesn't, though?
0: Yeah, they're the best.
2: It's only second to, you know, getting home as far as it makes you feel. Like, you're just like, wow, that was a good. You know what I mean?
4: That's your top two.
2: That's number two. Yeah, think about it. Am I wrong, though, after a good deuce? You're like, my God, the sky is bluer like my sheets.
0: Oh, my God. Yeah, you're not wrong. No.
4: Where is a good deuce on your list?
2: I'm sorry. Obviously, I was expecting to be talking to Jim Gaffigan right now.
0: Sherwin-Williams has named its loneliest color.
2: Oh, thank God.
0: And it's the one that's rarely purchased.
2: Oh. Hot pink?
0: What color do you... Put your hands down.
4: Oh, my gosh.
2: Well, none of my...
0: Here's what happens.
10: It's sign language, Rob.
0: For those of you...
2: Emily's watching.
4: People.
2: I'm sorry, Emily.
0: For those of you who are just watching or just tuning in, this is where the 10th hour of his 10-hour energies chime in right about now.
4: Yeah. Emily just
0: because he's got
4: that.
0: A ton I'm to sorry, do after Em. The show, so he's getting... The energy is there. What color do you think it is?
2: Was I wrong?
0: It's not
4: diarrhea green.
0: You're close. Offbeat green because it looks like broccoli and asparagus soup. Which who eats asparagus soup?
2: People who don't care about their lady folk.
0: How old timey did you get there?
4: Jim, please call.
0: Yeah, Jim, call. Or can,
4: save our show. Yeah,
0: can PA start?
4: Save Ox Job.
2: Am I right? No. Or is that just a rumor?
0: No, that's like, no. That's the smell of your pee. What are you into? And I see your true colors.
10: I don't care about your lady folk.
0: Your lady folk.
2: He's calling.
0: Are you a prospector?
2: I've been listening to too much Shelby Foote.
0: Yeah, you have.
2: Hello. Oh, man, we're going to talk to him. I'm so nervous. Here we go.
11: Perfect.
2: Oh, great. Right to him. Okay, good. All right. Can you punch him up there? Mm-hmm. Go ahead. He's going to punch him up. I got this, guys. Here we get ready. Is he there? Okay, ladies Hello. And gentlemen. Hey, how Jim Gaffigan, how are you, sir?
11: I'm good. Thanks for having me.
2: Absolutely. So Jim Gaffigan, the Ledge Theater, Wade Park, Minnesota, here coming up on July 19th, a Sunday night at 7:30. I don't want to be your average morning show radio interview where there's yucks and all that stuff and they make fools of themselves. So we're going to try to ask some highbrow questions to you, Jim Gaffigan. Thank you for calling the Power Trip Morning Show. My first highbrow question to you is, it's an outdoor concert at a beautiful, beautiful facility. You're just outside of St. Cloud, Minnesota. Is it harder or different to do comedy outdoors?
11: Well, it can definitely be a challenge. But sometimes I think... If it's a beautiful environment, people are almost respectful of that. You know, it also depends. I mean, you know, my audience is not like the type that, you know, it's not, you know, a messy tailgate. It's like people might have some drinks, but no one's going to be wasted. You know what I mean? And I do kind of clean comedy, so it's not like, you know, a Grateful Dead concert.

0: And I think it's like their stadium, which was like they literally did a homecoming rally in their stadium, and it was, you know, 25,000 people. It was insane.
1: Wow.
2: Jim, a couple of years ago on SNL, you did a bunch of impressions of our governor, Tim Walz, and he's kind of seems a little bit more like straight-laced than some other politicians that you might do impressions for. Was that like a challenge? How did you prepare for impersonating Tim Walz?
0: Well, you know, I'm Midwestern too, so I'm from Indiana, and honestly, when I did Governor Walz, I was more or less just doing an impression of my brother, Mitch, in some ways, because Governor Walz, it felt familiar in watching him and his mannerisms. And so, you know, once you're Midwestern, you're always Midwestern, I guess. So it wasn't that much of a stretch. And I'm a white bread guy, so I kind of look like him anyway, you know.
3: Talk with Jim Gaffigan coming to the Ledge Amphitheater in Waite Park. And Jim, considering some of your material, it feels like Waite Park would be a perfect place to do a show for your comedy show.
0: Yeah, no, you know, I mean, the only predicament about being outside is like I do get sunburned walking to cars. You know, like I'm like one of those guys that if I drive around with the window down, that my arm will get sunburned. So, I mean, that is a concern. But I do think that tickets to the show would be a great Father's Day present. You could also get your dad Father Time bourbon. I have my own bourbon you've got a dad that enjoys bourbon, or you know someone that enjoys bourbon, Father Time bourbon. Which is mainly available online, would be a good gift. But, yeah, no, I'm excited. I mean, it's like these beautiful summer venues, you know, they have them throughout the country. And typically it's really a super, an amazing night. It's usually beautiful. And, you know, as we know, you know, Minnesota in the summer, it's like so amazing. You know, the Midwest, it's like we kind of earn these couple months, you know.
1: Yeah, no doubt about it. Again, Jim Gaffigan, it's the Waite Amphitheater, the alleged Waite Park Amphitheater, July 19th, 7:30 start. I read, and you know, it's the internet, so I never know what's real, but I'm just going to go with it. I saw that from time to time, your son opens for you on the road. As a father myself, I'm more nervous anytime either my kids does anything than I am when I do anything. Is it hard to watch your son go out and do stand-up knowing the pitfalls of being a stand-up comedian?
0: Oh, yeah. No, it's and my son had done, he did the Minnesota State Fair, you know, so it was, yeah, no, as any parent knows, you know, I've got five kids, so it's, you know, the amount of stress is enormous. And yeah, it's a really astute observation, because I'm definitely more nervous for him than I am for me, but he's also somebody who's so
1: Jim Gaffigan has passed.
2: Oh, no. he was so nervous he fainted.
4: Yeah.
2: Is he okay?
1: I wonder if that, like, they had a certain time limit we got with them, and they just turned off the phone when we were done.
3: When you answered the phone, it was like, the call is coming from a correctional facility. Do you accept those charges?
2: Yeah.
1: He's dead.
2: Oh, Jim's dead.
1: I hate to be the first to report this, but we've lost Jim Gaffigan.
5: It was 5 minutes.
1: It was, and that was it.
5: Yep, because he was on hold for about 30, and at about 5:41, it clicked off.
1: That's incredible.
5: Wow.
1: That's why we don't do those interviews.
5: Yeah.
1: Honestly, you know, because they do keep you on a... But, you know, I'm so glad to get him. And he answered my question. He said it was a good question.
5: Yeah, he said it was an astute observation.
1: Astute.
5: That's very...
2: With two S's.
1: Good, because my next question had to do with his boobs. So I think that was the Lord kind of...
5: How quickly can you and Max find a meeting today?
1: Goodbye, Jim.
5: Bye, Jim.
2: RIP, Jim.
1: That was interesting. That's how... And ladies
5: he's
1: and gentlemen,
5: super funny,
1: he's
5: though.
1: The best. You just saw how it happens in radio. Right there. Like, they give you 5 minutes. You get 5 minutes and nothing more.
2: Yeah, if you go over it, they shoot you.
5: Yeah.
1: Poor Jim died. He's gone. Oh, that's great, man. It's good to talk to him.

0: Again, July 19th, 7:30 on a Sunday. What a great night.
1: Great
0: a Sunday night.
1: Night
0: to go to Wade Park to see Jim Gaffigan. Tickets are available right now. You better get them, though, because there's most of these places are sold out or almost sold out.
2: Oh, I think Jim's calling back.
0: Oh, it's too late. We got to. No. The show's over.
3: Over.
0: Yeah. You tell him we're done.
3: Yeah, tell him we love him.
0: Don't even answer. Just let it ring. We'll ghost him.
3: Yeah.
4: It's
3: ghost him.
4: But, Max, you can take the hit.
0: Yeah, you do.
3: Yeah, Max, tell him. Yeah. Hey, tell nice him tough Kazungas.
0: Show's over. And don't forget, PA's got Justin Jefferson and the brand new GM and celebrating the state football flag football championship today down at TCO. So tune in next. Stick around. We'll be right back. Thank you, everybody. Love you. Bye. Thank you, Jim. Bye. Peace out.
5: Everybody have a wonderful.
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8: KBUN Sports Radio, this is a score update. Lumberjack boys and girls track and field teams had a couple competing in the Class 3A state final Saturday in St. Michael. Caleb Knott was fourth in the boys 800 with a school record time of 153.97, and he earned all-state honors. The girls 4x800 relay team of Olivia Thompson, Chloe Derby, Maya Thompson, and Claire Story took 13th. Meanwhile, amateur baseball, the Bemidji Blue Ox had a doubleheader at Hibbing yesterday. They lost the opener 4-0, held to just three hits, but won the nightcap 5-4. Lamon Hansen homered, Kobe Brown the winning pitcher in relief, and the Blue Ox are 3-1 to start the year. Bucks had a doubleheader at Roseau on Saturday. They lost the opener 10-2. Ben Karate had a homer. Ty Lundeen went 2-for-4. They won the nightcap 3-2 in 9 innings. Lundeen went the distance for the win and struck out 10. Karate had the go-ahead homer in the 9th. Ethan Bean had 3 hits. And the Bucks are 3-5 on the season.
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1: I'm meteorologist Brandon Borbens. Showers and thunderstorms likely today, mainly through about midday, then some sunshine for the afternoon, highs in the upper 70s. Another round of showers and thunderstorms possible this evening, with low temperatures in the upper 50s. 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Currently, it's 68 degrees.
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0: Welcome, ladies and gentlemen. This is 9 to Noon from Eagan, Minnesota and Twin Cities Orthopedics Performance Center. 9 to Noon at the Minnesota Vikings facility today. Quite the big show coming your way, and we will Timber Tech What's on Deck set list you here momentarily. But unbeknownst to the 9 to Noon duo, yours truly, Paul Allen, and the Con! Eric Nordquist, Mad Producer, producer of 9 to Noon. Brett Blakemore guides the great ship Love Covenant. Good morning. Unbeknownst to us, it is production day with pictures here at the Vikings Entertainment Network, adjacent to the VEN radio studio, the TCO radio studio. All the kids are looking so sharp, got their hair cut, everybody's freshly shaved, they got their jerseys on. I mean, every single member of the team, everybody who ever, all 90, they're traipsing through the hallways of Vikings Entertainment Network for production-related work, KFAN liners like, hi, this is Justin Jefferson, and you're listening to Vikings Football on KFAN. And things like that, man. And I finally have the producer's attention after chatting low-key with him for about 45 minutes. Lost him for about 15. Why? Saw Kyler Murray with his shirt off. No idea how ripped the young man was. I mean, he walked by and, like, Norda was like, are you kidding me with that? Holy cow. Good morning.
1: Good morning. Yeah, we saw QB1.
0: Shirtless.
1: QB1, as in his jersey number.
0: And Kyler, the creator, creating workout drills, clearly.
1: So everybody, clearly all the entire roster, they all got their appointments at Fantastic Sam's mm-hmm. and Great Clips and got the high and tight and some shaved, et cetera, for picture day.
0: And then Nordo comes in the sneaky side door when we do 9 to Noon from Twin Cities Orthopedics Performance Center.
1: Yeah.
0: Sometimes I'll have to meet him there for whatever the reason, passcode terrorism, stuff like that. It was humorous when your fat bag, your fat backpack, for like the 19th time the last 5 years got stuck in the scanner to get in the building.
1: Yeah.
0: And generally it's not a problem, but today, 6 Wilf standing behind him waiting to get in. Storied franchise, what's wrong with the scanner? I mean, yeah. Storied franchise, it's production day pictures, shirtless quarterback. And you just slowed everything, but you handled it with aplomb and with poise, and we all got out of it alive.
1: Well, I felt bad because typically I park where the media parks, mm-hmm. and then you go in, you go through security, really seamless process, and you find your way up to VEN. Well, today, because of some super cool things that are happening here on site that we'll get into throughout the show.
0: Hi, Theo Jackson.
1: I had to park where the staff parks, where you guys park, which is fine. And so I get in the door. And there's a guy that owns 2% of the team standing behind me as my backpack's getting stuck in the conveyor belt.
0: That was Mark Wilf's son. He owns more than 2%, and he's eventually going to be everybody's boss.
1: And he's
0: storied franchise.
1: He's just trying to get in and kick off his day. There's probably some big spot meetings, some vendor relationships, XYZ, no. National advertiser.
0: The pictures and the production for the ownership group.
1: Oh, they do the gifts,
0: too? Was scheduled at 8:15, and they had to bump them to 8:25 because of Khan's fat bag.
1: That's what I want to see.
0: What was in your fat bag that made it get stuck in the scanner?
1: Two waters, a Celsius, a laptop, photos, pages and prep probably from 2 years ago.
0: Did you recently get a raise?
1: Yes,
0: I
1: did.
0: If you're buying Celsius, you must have recently gotten a raise. Holy cow, those are good. But they're expensive.
1: Well, what we did is my wife and I, we took out a second mortgage on our house so that we could afford both Celsius and then Spindrift mm-hmm. water that we'd buy in mass at our place.
0: Mm-hmm.
1: Yeah, got stuck, and one of the Wilfs got stuck behind me. There's some negativity in the covenant, and here we are. But we found our way here, no doubt.
0: Big 9 to Noon presentation today. 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But first, Double B, it is now post time for the weekend wrap. Courtesy of Hoffman Cooling and Heating. Hey, Mousy, captain of the 83 Wayzata Club hockey team. Mousy, get that $59 AC high performance tune-up, okay? You don't need that thing going on the fritz when the temps are high and the humidity is higher. Edabuse. Mousy, get that $59 AC high performance tune-up from Hoffman Cooling and Heating. All HVAC needs are to run through Scott Hendricks, the owner of Hoffman Cooling and Heating. 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Game 3 of the NBA Finals is tonight. Here's a snippet from Game 2.
2: Wembanyama screen on the left with 3. Wemby, far elbow, catch and shoot, missed it off the back rim, and the Knicks survive! An instant classic in San Antonio. New York takes 2 in Texas, and they've got a 2-0 lead in the NBA Finals.
0: Madison Square Garden's going to be nasty tonight. Old Fat Joe and Ben Stiller and Spike Lee and all of the luminaries are going to be all over Wemby and the Spurs because they sense a sweep of San Antonio immortality. The New York Knickerbockers won both games in San Antonio. And now they come home. That one is tonight, like 7:30. Meanwhile, Stanley Cup playoff action resumes tomorrow evening. The Vegas Golden Knights lead Carolina 2-1 after a double overtime thriller.
3: McNabb, link wide. Theodore shoots. Wide rebound. They score! Off the backboards, off the goaltender, and onto the scoreboard. A double overtime win for the Golden Knights in Game 3.
0: FISA, Fairness in Sports Snobbery Act. When I left Canterbury Park Saturday, Vegas was winning the game 4-0. There's no need to watch the rest of a blowout like that. Lo and behold, I wake up the next morning, and I'm like, what happened? 5-4 Vegas in double OT, and then I read that Carolina scored 3 goals in 39 seconds? 3 goals in 39 seconds? Who knew? So that thing is 2-1 Vegas. And game 3 is tomorrow night, and that'll be on KFAM. Your Kentucky Derby champion was also your Belmont champion.
4: The tempo is coming along with commandment as the field turns for home. On the inside, Growth Equity is just in front. Chief Wallaby comes to him. Out the center of the racetrack, commandment's running a giant race. Renegade in between, and Golden Tempo. Golden Tempo.
0: Fiota, Fairness and Overthinking Act. I didn't make a win bet in the Belmont because I overthought the whole thing. I'm like, that thing was so perfectly set up for Golden Tempo with all the trouble and the pace and everything in the Kentucky Derby. No way he comes back in the Belmont and does it again. Why would I bet Golden Tempo to win in the Belmont? For yours truly, the Derby was the wedding. The Belmont's going to be the funeral. He went off at 6-1 and was popping tags, Golden Tempo.
1: That's unbelievable. And Jose Ortiz dropping a second L in the same year to his brother, Irad, who was in perfect position with Renegade to find his way potentially to the win. But then the wave just keeps coming. You've watched these races for so many years, thousands more, of course, than I have or ever could understand.
0: Hi, Harrison Smith. Just kidding.
1: From Churchill to what we saw, I just, how unique is it for Golden, the way that that horse runs? It's not get out into the pack or find its way on the outside and then work its way to the stretch on the inside. Yep. It's not, I'm going to dominate with speed start to finish, and then you're analyzing a race based on the distance of the race and how that'll work or won't work. This horse has basically been, I'm going to chill until I'm basically in last place.
0: Yep.
1: I'm going to push a button. And I'm just going to freaking sprint by everybody. What we saw in the Derby is nearly, and it's a different race, different field, I get it, nearly picture perfect to what we saw in Kentucky. I just, That was such a cool race, such a cool run for that horse and that jockey, and it was a beautiful thing. And that's where, you know, rubes like me are like, well, why didn't you run in the Preakness and give us a shot at the Triple Crown?
0: Cherie DeVoe is the trainer. So a female trainer won the Kentucky Derby and the Belmont Stakes, first time in the history of horse racing. We have a girls flag football championship this evening at 6:30 on KFAN. Who better to do the opening coin toss than Cherie DeVoe?
1: Might as well.
0: We're bringing Cherie DeVoe to celebrate everything that's taking place.
1: In horse racing, is there a meatloaf vibe? Is there a two out of three ain't bad?
0: Not really. I mean, from a betting standpoint, two out of three would be awfully good. But there are a zillion who have won two of them.
1: Okay.
0: But not a lot who have won all three.
1: Cool race on Saturday, though.
0: Belmont Stakes, Golden Tempo, don't leave home without him. And finally, for the Hoffman Cooling and Heating Weekend Wrap, we have a Talk Back Talker of the Day. And it involves yours truly in the 9 to Noon show, being at the Vikings facility, Twin Cities Orthopedics Performance Center. And the question is, where are the Vikings better heading into 2026? Minicamp is this week, then poof. The veterans are gone for 6 weeks, come back for training camp, and we'll dive face first into all of this. The Talk Back Talker for the day, where are the Vikings better heading into 2026? And the first question will be, does it start with this guy?
5: Murray, empty backfield, two receivers right, three out to the left. They're all split, very far apart from each other. Here's the snap. Minnesota rushes forward, design run for Kyler. Up the middle, 10-5, and Kyler Murray into the end zone. Touchdown, Arizona Cardinals. Well, he still has fewer rushing yards than Kirk, okay?
6: Right.
5: That's the second rushing touchdown of the season for young Kyler, and it is 20-13 Minnesota.
0: He's Kyler the creator, don't add us. That's the weekend wrap courtesy of Hoffman Cooling and Heating. $59 AC high performance tune-up. Hey, to Moosey, get that AC fixed with Hoffman Cooling and Heating, and use HoffmanHeating.net. Good morning. New Minnesota Vikings general manager Nolan Teasley joins 9 to Noon about 11:35. Nolan Teasley for a sit-down one-on-one with 9 to Noon about 11:35. Justin Jefferson sits with us here in the TCO radio studio around 11 o'clock. 18 radio, Justin Jefferson. He'll be here at 11. McTockett on the Stanley Cup around 10. And we commence with a Nordo-created talker from last week that gets played this week. Where are the Minnesota Vikings better into 2026? Fill the talkback machine, because we're going to be dropping them in a myriad segments today. Those of you new to 9 to Noon, welcome to the radio show. Welcome to FM 100.3 KFAN. And we do talkbacks. 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
0: The mandatory minicamp situation for the Vikings this week is tomorrow, Wednesday, and Thursday. Tuesday, Wednesday, and Thursday, mandatory minicamp as we fade the music and fire up 9 to Noon and say good morning for a third time. Kyler the creator, Kyler Murray. Where are the Vikings better into 2026? That's the talkback du jour for today. Or really any Minnesota Vikings-related question that you have for this time of the year, because I don't envision a ton of them coming your way for a month and change up to training camp. So we have so much stuff that takes place during training camp, and the exclusive Vikings Radio Network perch overlooking 4, maybe 5 perfectly manicured practice fields. Kyler Murray. If he's the full-time quarterback, is it absolutely the Vikings are better than last year scenario? There are just so much you can do with his legs, and I think that is probably the most compelling factor about Kyler Murray being with the Minnesota Vikings to me at this stage of the equation. Now we're going to start playing games, and the proverbial rubber will meet the metaphorical road, but Kevin O'Connell, you know, with respect to Josh Dobbs, I guess, because Josh couldn't pass and Kyler can, that they've never really had something like this. I mean, a legitimate running quarterback who's super fast and super elusive. And I shared this. I think the con was gone when I shared this. That I think, it might have been two and a half months ago. I watched, I went all 22 on 25 to 30 Kyler Murray runs with Arizona. Just to kind of see, like, when he ran and run a couple of them back.
1: See if you could find, like, a trigger that, okay, this is a spot where you can tell Kyler's going to go.
0: Yep. Well, actually, I think I watched 15. I was going to watch 25, but then I got frustrated. He decided to run when Marvin Harrison Jr. was breaking open a couple of routes that would have gone 70. So then I cut the, I cut the 25 down to 15. And one thing I definitely noticed about Kyler Murray and with respect to Mike Vick, because, I mean, I called some Mike Vick games back in the day, but I can't exactly remember, like, what he did when he would get past the line of scrimmage. And here's what I mean is Kyler, not as big as Mike, but they run the same way. But Kyler, when he's running, his head's up and he's looking at the next guy. So, in other words, he knows he's going to get A, so he puts his eyes on B to see if he can get C, D, and E for an extra 15, 20, 25, or 30. He is so naturally gifted when he gets into open field running. Well, now you get to something that's new because coaches don't like their quarterbacks to get hit. And Kyler's gotten better over the years at running out of bounds, sliding, and stuff like that. So the A topic for me with Kyler Murray into minicamp, then subsequently training camp, is how with Kevin O'Connell and the plays he and the staff design and the way Kyler Murray plays, like what it's going to look like when you dial up some super sweet runs where really you never were going to pass, but it looks like you're going to pass. They react like you're going to pass, and there goes Kyler. And it gets you a free 10 or 15. As the kids would say, this is a thing. This is a legitimate bit with the way he runs. There's gold in them thar hills if you do it right, and good morning.
1: Yeah, so you believe that there will be an intention over the course of this summer and something that's already taken place where we want to the designed run aspect of it. So I got the coolest plays ever with Kirk. Kirk, we're not doing a ton of designed runs with.
0: Right.
1: JJ, we got to figure this out, raising kids on the fly. But now specifically with Kyler.
0: And with McCarthy, the runs were what they call them, nakeds.
1: Yeah.
0: They were naked boots where he would bootleg, think Dallas touchdown, think Bears touchdown at Soldier Field, where you got to get the right look.
1: Yep.
0: So the nakeds with Kyler, I think everybody will think that's coming. So therefore, I'm more thinking between the 20s, where it's you can design some things, man, where you spread it really wide, and then it's you know, you might only get 2, 3, 4 of them before teams start to sniff it out a little bit. But it's something's going to be there, and it's just compelling to me how they're going to put this thing together.
1: Well, regardless of the inadequacies in his game that do exist, I think that when you do watch those plays, and I haven't gone all 22 on it, but just watching highlights, getting to know Kyler more deeply versus just when we play him or I see something on TV, the awareness factor with him I think is really strong, and that plays into what you're talking about when he gets – when he gets going on the ground, I think it's a combination of not just can I get an extra 6 out of this, it's can I get whatever I can without getting my head torn off.
0: Yeah.
1: And so there's just a general and part of this is instinctual too. Like Adrian Peterson did not sit down and read books on how to cut in the spot.
0: Yep.
1: He felt it, he did it, and he was one of the best to ever do it. So when you see some of these guys with the natural athleticism that they have, there's an instinctual part of that I think that leads to success. So the ability to capitalize on that's cool. And I do think a little bit between the 20s, too, where if it's 3rd and 6, 3rd and 7, and you can push guys out to the boundary and then you find man coverage. Well, that's a first down on the ground many, many times over. So and then, you know, how do you get over the frustrating factor of, you know, and I hate the comparisons to Josh Dobbs. Josh Dobbs can't throw the ball. So let's not make those comparisons. But the idea of frustration of I drew up a play the quarterback saw something in the heat of the moment different than what we saw in practice. He improvises. There is success on that play, but maybe we do miss the Marvison Harrison Juniors or the Juwan Jennings streaking wide open late in the play, managing the frustration that may pop up over the course of a season with that too.
0: Figa, this is and it's a 9 to noon staple. We should not have to say this or share this, but it should be expected by the Elite Football Mind Covenant that chooses to listen to 9 to Noon, the identity of football at FM 100.3, KFAN, FIGA. Fairness in Casting the Gaze Act, all right? So what we're doing now, we generally do this as, you know, kind of as a public service for, there is a PA and PSA. It's kind of a public service for football fans. We like to tell you in early June what you're going to see in early September. And that's what's happening with this Kyler Murray conversation. It's what happened back in February when I looked at free agency. And I'm like, you know, Juwan Jennings would really, really be nice here because of his physicality in the running game. And whenever Kyler Murray signed, that's when I started to get on like Juwan Jennings bandwagon. I'm like, Juwan is so perfect for this team.
1: Yeah.
0: Then they went out and got him. So you're going to like Juwan Jennings and the totality of his game. And we'll get into Juwan momentarily. But it's going to help a lot with what we're talking about now, design runs with Kyler Murray. So are the Vikings better into 2026 because of Kyler Murray? How does he perform when he's pressured? Yours truly is hoping discretion is the better part of valor. Discretion needs to be the better part of valor with Kyler Murray when he's pressured because he's had problems with that, throwing some punt passes every so often. Now, finally, with Kyler, he's going to lead the team in rushing touchdowns, isn't he? Think about it.
1: I don't know. I got. Let me look here as I scramble. I will say you're kind of saying two different things where you love the running between the 20s, but then you're going to see him leading the team in rushing touchdowns. I still believe in the end that
0: what compels me are the designed calls at certain facets of the game where really nobody sees them coming. When I say he leads the team in rushing touchdowns, that includes that. And then also includes the fact that he just innately is really good at running. And I'm not sure how good it is inside the red zone, but I'm making a proclamation that he leads the team in rushing touchdowns. Might be wrong. Wouldn't be the first time.
1: Well, remember what we've talked about over the last handful of years is the offensive line's inability to get a push and the offensive line's inability in specifically short yardage situations at the doorstep. I don't have it in front of me, but going backwards in time, thinking about a team, I think within the last 4 or 5 years, a team that only had like 7 rushing touchdowns the whole season.
0: Oh, geez.
1: And so when you add in the rushing element, you know, for instance, Jordan Mason led us in rushing TDs last year with 6, so not a gaudy number.
0: Right.
1: But JJ in those 10 games had 4. So the idea that potentially at the doorstep you're getting production out of whether it's JJ or in this case we're talking about Kyler, yes, there is possibilities of that. I still look at it as in the end you're going to see whether it's Sombrero guy, it's our guy Aaron Jones, or it's Jordan Mason. I would project that one of them leads the team in rushing TDs. We're doing design runs. We're trying to take advantage of the athleticism of Kyler, but in this particular offense, I still think Kyler's a topic is finding guys over the middle in space. So to your point, I think it makes sense given, again, taking advantage of what Kyler can really do athletically.
0: Are the Minnesota Vikings better in 2026 because Kyler Murray is the starting quarterback under the assumption he is the starting quarterback? Where are the Minnesota Vikings better into 2026? Or if you want to take the other side of it, we can flip the bit. Where do you feel they've regressed TalkBack's free iHeartRadio app, up to 30 seconds. You know what to do. We have some more suggestions for where the Vikings are better in 2026, and we will unfurl those around the corner. It's 9:25. We are at Twin Cities Orthopedics Performance Center, home for your Minnesota Vikings. Joe Rush, who is the director of youth and high school football for the Minnesota Vikings, he joins about an hour from now. There is a girls flag football championship of the world tonight. And Zach Halverson and Parker Fox are going to be doing a radio show from TCO Stadium at 6:30. So that's going to be big today for not only KFAM, but everybody here at Twin Cities Orthopedics Performance Center. And we'll chat that out at about 10:20. Justin Jefferson at 11 o'clock. New general manager Nolan Teasley at 11:30. 11:35, Mick Tockett, Pat Micheletti, about a half hour from now in the Stanley Cup Final. He's Nordo. I'm Paul Allen. This is 9 to noon on a Monday at FM 100.3 KFAN.
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10: 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The Bemidji Blue Ox, the Bemidji Bucks, and 218 Sports are all part of the First City Showdown coming up this weekend to BSU Ballpark in North Country Park, an amateur baseball tournament with eight teams coming in. 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The Home Run Derby is Saturday night at 7 at North Prep Field. 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The Bucks will take on the Dilworth Rail Dogs Friday at 5:30 at BSU to open the tournament. Blue Ox will face the Hibbing Miners Friday night at 8 at BSU. Bemidji Junior Legion baseball team opened the season at the Bridge City Classic in Valley City, North Dakota. In game one, they beat Lisbon 12-8. Game two, they beat Grafton 6-1. They lost the championship to Jamestown 5-3. Today, they're scheduled to have a doubleheader at home with Fergus Falls. Meanwhile, the Bemidji Bucks split a doubleheader this weekend in Roseau. A 10-2 loss in game one, a 3-2 nine-inning win in game two. And the Blue Ox split a doubleheader at Hibbing yesterday, a loss 4-0 in game one, a 5-4 win in game two.
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12: Indiana was right to swoop in when they did, which was December of 2025. There was a letter put out by the Bears team president and CEO Kevin Warren that the team would expand its search after it had said it was focusing on Arlington Heights, where it owns the property, to include the Northwest region of Indiana, which is technically still Chicagoland. So I think Indiana capitalized on a moment, but in my opinion, and what I'm being told from my reporting, sources I've spoken with, this is nowhere as close to a done deal as the governor seems to be, of governor of Indiana, Mike Braun, who we just talked to, seems to be positioning it as. The way it was described to me is that right now, Indiana is in the lead to go get the Bears, but the Bears are still leaving the door open for Illinois to make something shake. They are, quote, still in the race.
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26: Oh, their best when their best is required, absolutely is part of the job. So when it comes to what makes the Vikings better into 2026, General Manager Nolan Teasley needs to be part of the chat. What else?
1: Well, I'm looking at a name you mentioned last segment, Juwan Jennings.
26: Mm-hmm.
1: So Juwan Jennings, and I'm glad you made the link with Kyler Murray because I think there is an aspect that marries these two ideas. I think we elevate, but we'll stick with just from a wide receiving standpoint. Go ahead, and the way that you watched runs of Kyler Murray with Arizona, and I know you've already done this, but maybe Rubes can as well. Go out there and check out what Juwan Jennings was doing for the San Francisco 49ers. And a big part of Super Special Shanny, as we'll call him, Kyle Shanahan's offense out in the Bay, is he needs to be able to run in any formation with any personnel on the field. And there's a grit, there's a physical presence to the Niners offense that just wears on people and beats on people. And that's kind of the nature of how Shanahan runs things out there. And they've had quite a amount of success. I love Jalen Naylor. He's a nice player. He absolutely earned his shot with Vegas. But while being speedy, hence the nickname, is he or was he polished? And I from my standpoint, I would have to say I did not look at Jalen Naylor as being a polished receiver. That not only did everything you needed from a route running standpoint, consistency of catch, physicality to finish runs, finish plays, and then other aspects of the position, other aspects of being at that position within the offense. So Juwan Jennings, for me, elevating the game with route running, elevating the game with run after catch, elevating it, again, with that physicality and grit that he brings from the San Francisco 49ers. So I trust him in big spots. I trust him from right place, right time, circumstances. I trust him in creating that relationship as a receiver with Kyler Murray. But how about the run blocking? So our 11 a.m. guest, Justin Jefferson, he is a very willing and able run blocker for the Minnesota Vikings. Jordan Addison, I've seen him get out there, get his hands on a defender, and run block. It ain't like this. Juwan Jennings is strong as bleep. He wants to fight people on the freaking field, and that is an element within the wide receiving core that while we're talking about the offensive line, we're talking about, we got Alec asking the coach questions last week, how do you run wide zone during OTAs? Well, they find a way.
26: Mm-hmm.
1: But when you're running that wide zone and when you are trying to find ways to improve your run game,

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5: Minnesota News Network, I'm Tasha Radel. Two new wildfires have been reported in the Boundary Waters Canoe Area Wilderness east of Crane Lake. The U.S. Forest Service says the Tiger Fire near the east end of Lac La Croix is estimated at about 1 acre, while the Loon Fire east of Loon Lake has grown to roughly 5 acres. Minnesota could have its first female governor if Senator Amy Klobuchar and House Speaker Lisa Daymuth both win their primaries in August. St. Olaf College professor Dan Hoffringing says Daymuth launched her gubernatorial campaign thinking she would face Governor Tim Walz.
6: One speculative question is, would Lisa Daymuth have run for governor if she knew that Amy Klobuchar was running? My money would say that she would not.
5: And thousands of Prince fans gathered in downtown Minneapolis to sing along to his songs and celebrate what would have been his 69th birthday on Sunday. This is MNN.
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13: The goal? 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
18: I'm meteorologist Brandon Vorbins. Showers and thunderstorms likely today, mainly through about midday, then some sunshine for the afternoon, highs in the upper 70s. Another round of showers and thunderstorms possible this evening, with low temperatures in the upper 50s. Whole Home Connect, better streaming and internet speeds. 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Currently, it's 68 degrees.
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21: Best of 9 to noon on this Memorial Day. It's Nordo here with you. We're going to jump back to a Covenant catch-up less than a week ago, in fact. All-time great running back for the Minnesota Vikings, Adrian Peterson, joined PA for a couple segments. Here's part one.
22: Well, hello there, old friend. How have you been?
23: I've been pretty good, PA, man. Can't complain. How about yourself?
22: Things are well. Thank you very much for asking. We just had that big NFL schedule release last night. And, you know, from Green Bay through Chicago, your Minnesota Vikings, I have 17 laid out. When you played, Adrian, and the schedule would roll around, was that an exciting time of the year for you or just like business as usual?
23: A little both, because you were able to see, you know, which teams you'll be playing outside of, you know, your conference. So that was always cool. You know, you knew the Detroits and, the Green Bay, Chicago. But it was always interesting to see what teams you were going to play outside. So kind of looked forward to that part.
22: Yeah, we're going to get into some of Adrian's memorable moments when he was a running back for the Minnesota Vikings momentarily. That could include some games outside at Soldier Field or Lambeau Field. But the reason for the call, Adrian, is at the Vikings Entertainment Network and that nice big TV studio and John Randall and the Minnesota Vikings organization, that they legit got you at the facility with the Ring of Honor news, didn't they?
23: Yeah. They really got me, man. They really got me. They pulled one over on me, which is kind of hard. But, they legit got me. So I was surprised. I was shocked. Didn't know exactly what was going on. I thought the big fella just was coming in and to say what's up. And cause I knew he was going to be in the building. After talking to Tom, he's like, yeah, man, when he picked me up from the airport, he's like, yeah, John is going to stop in, today as well. He's supposed to be in the building. And, I was like, okay, and, you know, is he talking to the rookies as well? He was like, no, he's just coming in for some other stuff that's important. So, you know, he'll be in there. I said, okay, well, hopefully I get to see him.
22: you mentioned the name Tom. And Tom West and Tracy McDonald are very, very good with alumni engagement and things like this. Mm-hmm. So, like, you know, I mean, it's not like, you know, you're never in Minnesota, but what did they do to coerce you to come to the facility?
23: You know, the funny thing is Les Pico had a hand in it, too. Les Pico and Jasper Brinkley. So Les been trying to get me to come down to talk to the rookies for a good period of time. And just, with the scheduling, it hadn't worked out in the previous years. So he reached out, and then Jasper, reached out, and he was like, hey man, you know, Jasper was like, hey man, I need you to come down, you know, talk to the rookies. You know, I think it'll be a great opportunity this, you know, with the group we kind of got coming in this year.
22: Brilliant.
23: For you to come just kind of, you know, drop some gems on them, you know, so, and then Les was kind of, you know, echoing the same thing. So I was like, you know what, man, I'm free around that time. Let me go ahead and do it. So once I locked that in, Tom hit me up and was like, hey, while you're down, do you mind, you know, stepping in the studio and doing some, you know, doing some stuff with the Vikings that we could use during the season? And
22: wow.
23: He kind of sent me some examples of Mr. Jordan, Cam Jordan, that sitting down doing a replay of like some of his top five plays, mm-hmm. and kind of talking about it or whatnot. And I was like, man, that's a pretty cool segment right there. So I was like, yeah, I'll do that. I'll do that, you know, when I come down as well. So that's how they got me. You know, they got me into the studio to
22: wow.
23: do that. And then, bam, you know, they surprised me.
22: All right. So, I mean, there was legit surprise. And you can watch a great video of all this by the fantastic Vikings Entertainment Network. It's Vikings.com, Vikings.com. Adrian Peterson, greatest running back in the history of Vikings football, former MVP, will join the Minnesota Vikings Ring of Honor. Completely caught him off guard. But you could mm-hmm. tell by the video, Adrian, when I watched it, once it settled in and you knew what was happening, It seemed to become a deep moment of gratitude for you, like somebody remembering you for the great moments.
23: Yeah. You know, that's exactly what it was as well. You know, as I kind of replay it back in my mind, just sitting there and talking and answering a couple of questions on the second part of the interview, and seeing the big fella walk in, my eyes kind of lit up because it's always good to see John. And you know, it was just funny at first initially because it was like he just came in and interrupted the interview, which was totally fine because it's not like it was live, but it was just funny. And he was like, oh man, I heard somebody special was in the building, you know. And I just remember looking at him with the purple jacket on.
22: Uh-oh.
23: And I was just saying, shoot, yeah, you is what you wanted me. You the guy. And
22: wow.
23: He kind of, you know, put his arm around me and, you know, walked me over to the back. And once we opened the curtain, it was just like, I was like, wow. You know, just kind of, I was kind of speechless, honestly.
22: Yep.
23: I wasn't kind of speechless, I was.
22: Right.
23: And it was that fulfilling moment, you know. It's like, wow, you know, really couldn't believe it was happening. Just the shock kind of, you know, sunk in. And it was just that moment of, man, you know, this is really amazing, monumental, you know, moment in my life. And it was just, you know, I held back I don't know how I held back the tears, but I was able to hold them back, you know, and keep them from dropping. But it was definitely one of those moments that I'll remember. That's for a lifetime.
22: That's beautiful. Adrian Peterson, new Ring of Honor inductee for the Minnesota Vikings on the 9 to noon show. Lastly here on this, the only bad thing, Adrian, about everything you just explained, okay, is that from Tom West to John Randall to Jasper Brinkley to Les Pico, okay, you had four people lie to you. So, I mean, it's like next time you see them, I mean, and they say something, you got to be like, all right, now we're straight, right? You're not lying to me like the Ring of Honor Day, right?
23: You know what the funny thing is? They got me so good, I don't think they lied. They didn't have to lie to me, you know?
22: Wow.
23: They just withheld information because, you know, I was coming in and I was talking to the rookies, which, you know, I did that. That was that.

0: as well. Yeah. And Tom, I'm looking, I'm seeing everybody's face, and everybody's just lit up. Wow. And just like, you know, yeah, we got them. We got them.
1: That's so, that is so beautiful. Well, you said HOF John Randall had a purple jacket on. Well, I mean, he's a Hall of Famer, mm-hmm. man. You know that. So that means he has a gold jacket. You're going to have a gold jacket one day, right? I mean, you had a Hall of Fame career. Is that something you think about, or like how important is it to you? You know, when the when everything becomes completely eligible.
0: Yeah, that's you know, that's definitely important. You know, it's something that I've dreamed about as well. You know, getting that gold jacket. You know, when you grow up as a kid and you inspire and dream about being in the NFL, and for me, it was to be the best to ever play. You know, that was always my mentality. And, you know, when I worked hard and all the work that I put in, kind of led to what I was able to do within my career. And, you know, it's one of the main reasons that I'm being inducted into the Ring of Honor, you know, so, the next jacket to get is definitely the Hall of Fame, the Hall of Fame jacket, you know, so I'm just looking forward to that. You know, it was, I got a text from my good bud, Larry Fitzgerald, you know, yesterday, and he was just, you know, congratulating me and, you know, and he was like, hey, let me know, man. Let me know when, you know, when you're going to, which game you're going to select so I can make sure I'm in the building. Mm-hmm. And then, you know, I was like, hey, you need to let me know, you know, what's going on with the Hall of Fame, because I'm going to be down there for sure, you know, since he's going in this year.
1: Yep.
0: So, yeah, man, that's something that, you know, I've dreamed about, and, you know, God's willing, I'll be getting fitted for that jacket soon too.
1: Hey, in 2007, when the team drafted you seventh overall, you became Rookie of the Year. The you know, a lot of the news up to the draft was you and that collarbone. And, you know, this is before social media, and it's before people chirping the way people chirp now. It's like nobody can keep a secret. But I remember, you know, up to the draft, walking over to the facility at Winter Park in Eden Prairie to do the draft show. And, you know, they were going to take you, but they had sold it so well with that collarbone that everybody thought the Vikings were going to draft cornerback Leon Hall. But did you know draft day that you would be a Minnesota Viking? Did you have a good idea?
0: I did. I had a good idea, you know. This is what I figure. I figure if I get past Arizona and Tampa Bay, you know, I figure that I will, you know, be selected by the Vikings with that seventh pick. So, you know, because my meeting when I went down went really well. You know, Eric Bieniemy really loved me. He knew me since high school. You know, he had recruited me when he was at Colorado, and then once he went to UCLA, mm-hmm. He recruited me. I took one of my official visits to UCLA. You know how he did that, but he did it. just having that relationship with him, and then talking to the organization, you know, Coach Childress, and you know, and the Wilson, all that, mm-hmm. and I knew that they kind of really liked me, so I knew it was a possibility.
1: The great Adrian Peterson, part of the Minnesota Vikings Ring of Honor. Next segment, you'll hear Adrian talk about those who perceive he was bad at catching passes. And also, we'll learn about his 14-year-old son, Adrian Peterson Jr., who seems to be on the fast track to success. That's next.
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6: AP News, I'm Marcela Sanchez. A regional official says the U.S. told Iran there would be no more attacks by Israel if Tehran halted its missile strikes, adding that Israel has agreed to halt attacks for now. The official spoke on condition of anonymity. the White

0: House and Israel's Prime Minister Benjamin Netanyahu's office did not immediately respond to a request for comment. Meanwhile, at a news conference in Nicosia, Cyprus, the European Union's Kaya Kallas says Iran is being sanctioned for ongoing disruption in the Strait of Hormuz.
1: Ministers were clear today that Iran's actions are unacceptable. In response, EU member states in Brussels today approved sanctions against the Iranian individuals and entities involved in disrupting the transit through the Strait of Hormuz.
0: In New York City, an NBA Finals watch party near Madison Square Garden has been canceled as part of enhanced security measures, with President Trump attending the game. The New York Knicks are also telling fans to get to today's Game 3 matchup at least 2 hours early. Meanwhile, AP correspondent Haya Panjwani reports on an incident at one of New York's busiest train stations.
2: Authorities say six people have been hurt in stabbings at New York's Penn Station, with the suspect in custody. The Sunday evening attack happened less than a day before thousands of fans are expected to descend on neighboring Madison Square Garden for Game 3 of the NBA Finals. A suspect was taken into custody after the attack, which unfolded in one of the nation's busiest transportation hubs. The city's fire department says paramedics found one victim with serious injuries, two with moderate injuries, and two with minor injuries. Another person whose condition was not immediately known was transported to a separate hospital. Authorities did not immediately release the suspect's identity or provide information about potential charges. I'm Haya Panjwani.
0: This is AP News.
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11: I'm meteorologist Brandon Borbens. Showers and thunderstorms likely today, mainly through about midday, then some sunshine for the afternoon, highs in the upper 70s. Another round of showers and thunderstorms possible this evening, with low temperatures in the upper 50s. Whole Home Connect, better streaming and internet speeds. 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Currently, it's 68 degrees.
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13: 30, cuts it back to the 25, inside the 20, and he's tackled at the 11-yard line. That's a 26-yard run for Adrian Peterson, who is 8 yards shy of Eric Dickerson's single-season mark. And unless Blair Walsh misses this and we go to overtime, Adrian Peterson will finish 8 yards shy of Eric Dickerson's 1984 mark of 21.05.
14: Adrian Peterson now in the Ring of Honor with the Minnesota Vikings. We chatted earlier, and there were so many accolades and wonderful moments with Adrian on the field with the Minnesota Vikings, but 2016 was a little weird. The Vikings were going to play the Indianapolis Colts at U.S. Bank Stadium. Strange week for Adrian and some situations up to the game. Strange game for Adrian in the game. Final game for Adrian Peterson wearing the colors. When we chatted, I'm like, did it end okay here?
15: You know, it didn't finish exactly how I wanted, you know, or how I envisioned. But, you know, when I look back on it, a lot of it had to do with me as well. Mm-hmm. And just kind of how I went by things. But, you know, then Compass winning a championship was something that, you know, was on my list of things to do, the top thing on my list to do while I was there in Minnesota. But, you know, when I think about it, you know, there's so many great relationships we built and so many great memories there as well. And as far as like the head, right, the organization from, you know, Rick Spielman and Kevin Warren, all those guys, and, you know, the relationship was awesome. Was awesome. And even with Coach Zimmer.
14: That's great.
15: You know, me and Coach Zimmer, we didn't hate each other. He's a heck of a coach, a guy that I have so much respect for. You know, it was just one little situation towards the end that kind of rubbed me the wrong way. And I felt like I could have handled it different, you know, because, you know, I think that year we got the new running back coach that came in. And he reached out a couple times just to kind of talk and, you know, kind of gather, you know, what I was thinking and this, that, and other. And I kind of missed his calls and never really got back to him, you know, because I was kind of caught up in my feelings. And, you know, so I think that kind of unraveled to, you know, them bringing in a different guy and me going in a different direction.
14: And, you know, you mentioned that chasing a championship here with the Vikings was first and foremost. And that that 2009 season and Brett Favre, and I never will forget the moment in the locker room after the Saints went to Cheatin' and beat you guys in overtime. And it's you in your third year, Sidney Rice in his second year, Percy Harvin, Rookie of the Year. And you guys are all around Brett Favre. And the thing that I just loved that whole year, man, is that you know, he was nearing the end of his career and all you guys were just starting. So, like, I would see you guys interact with him and it was like you looked up to him so much because all you guys grew up watching him. But he was like a surrogate uncle or something like that to you guys too, man. It's just, when you guys all embraced in that locker room at Superdome after that game and you all cried, I'll never forget that. I mean, that's the closest you got to a championship. But that 2009 season and Brett Favre, what did he mean to you?
15: He meant a lot. You know, you grow up and you're watching, you know, a legend, you know, at play. You know, his legendary career. You're watching him at Green Bay and all the things that he was able to do down there. Just the way he played the game, the passion he played with. So you had so much, you know, just love for him and admired his game and just, you know, just everything about him, you know. So, you know, once he gets towards the end of his career and, you know, here you are, and as a, you know, second-year guy, third-year guy, and you're playing with Brett Favre, you know, it was pretty spectacular. You know, a really amazing moment. And then even more impressive was just his knowledge of the game and the incredibly strong arm he still had, you know, at that age of 40. You know, some of the throws he used to make at practice, and, you know, you had to have your head on the swivel and your catching hands, you know, ready to catch the ball because he was a true gunslinger.
14: Yeah.
15: And he practiced the way he played in the game, so those balls were coming full speed. But just to have those two seasons and, you know, that first season in 2009 and accomplish the things that we were able to accomplish, you know, but just fall a little short, you know, it was something that, you know, I'm sure we'll all remember, you know, for the rest of our lives. And just to be able to play with a legendary guy like him was awesome. And then next year, you know, the season wasn't as great, but, nope. You know, we bring on Randy Moss, and it's like, oh, you know, another legend, you know, Ring of Honor guy right there, Randy wow. Moss. Like, how awesome is that,
14: yeah,
15: you
14: for
15: know,
14: sure.
15: to play with Randy Moss, too?
14: Yeah, a couple of Hall of Famers, too, like John Randall, Randy Moss, Brett Favre, Adrian Peterson. I mean, that just sounds like it's supposed to go that way. All right. This is fantastic, Adrian. God bless you, man. I really appreciate the time. A couple of quickies to close here, because I do want to talk about your son. But you said with Brett, you always had to have your catching hands ready. All right. I've never asked you a question like this, so let me frame it up like this. All right. Listen closely. How would you respond to those who describe your Vikings career like this? Oh, Adrian Peterson, Hall of Famer for sure. One of the game's all-time great runners. Not much for the catching game, a little too mechanical. How would you respond to that?
15: I would say, watch the 2 years Brett Favre was there. Ooh. And look at my receiving stats. I think the first year I had maybe 450, 500 yards receiving. Ooh. And then the next year, I had maybe a little something under that.
14: Yeah.
15: But I would just give them that example right there. You know, I actually had a quarterback that kicked the ball down to me and found me and put the ball in my hand outside of handing the ball directly to me.
14: That's a beautiful answer, man.
15: Those numbers don't lie. You know, my receiving yards kicked up for a reason. You know, when he was around.
14: I mean, once a competitor, always a competitor. I mean, seriously, how long you been out of the game? 5 years? 4 years? 5 years?
15: Yeah, 5 years.
14: Okay.
15: Man, five years.
14: I mean, you're never going to give anybody an edge at anything, are you?
15: No. I still feel like I can play.
14: 2009, your run at Pittsburgh when you trucked William Gay. Is that one of the most memorable in your career?
15: Yeah, that's definitely one of those ones that I remember the most, you know, just. And the crazy thing about that, PA, is that I literally, as soon as I turned around, I was kind of shocked to see him. And you can kind of see it in, like, my gallop and how, you know, even though I ran the guy over and stepped on his chest, you can kind of, the part that upsets me is like, dang, I should have just, as soon as I turned around, I should have just, you know, pushed the gas and just ran through him immediately. But end up running through him and then hit the sideline, and you could just see just the energy that was let out, you know, once I got tackled on the sideline. It was just one of those games scoring against that Steeler defense, too, where I was just locked in and wired up.
14: Hey, before we say goodbye, Adrian, tell us about your 14-year-old son, Adrian Peterson Jr. I read some stuff about him as, I think, an eighth-grade football player. He'll be a freshman next year. It's Texas high school football. I mean, seriously, what do we have here with Junior?
15: You know, just really have a special kid, man. He's really, really smart, you know, and that's the one thing I love about him the most. He's a lot smarter than I was, you know, at his age. But a really smart kid. He's very mature for his age and just his mentality and how he approached school, and not only school, but how he approached his craft with how he trains, whether that's baseball, football, and even, you know, this track. You know, so he actually understands that you get out what you put in. You know, so he works out extremely hard. He's really dedicated with what he does, and he's intentional. You know, you can tell him, hey, you know, you need to. I felt like on this play, you know, when he was running the ball, because he's an athlete, right? But he plays a receiver position. He played running back. He played defense side of the ball. Cornerback, so he does it all. But you can tell him, hey, on this running play, I felt like you could have pressed it a little more, you know, before you jump cut and bounce it outside, and that would have, you know, got that Mike linebacker to commit more, and you know, maybe you could have broken for, you know, 5-10 more yards. And, you know, you will see him go out there and he'll do it, you know. And even when it comes to running routes, it's the same thing. Like, hey, man, this guy was playing, you know, more inside, you know, try to, you know, spread it out a little more, come in tighter and, you know, go 2 or 3 yards. Maybe you didn't hit the right depth, and he's able to respond and get it done, you know. So that's been the most impressive part about him, that he picks up on those things. But a really smart kid. He's a hard worker. You know, he comes home around about 4 o'clock, and shortly after that, I see him outside, and he's, you know, got his cones up, and he's doing receiver drills and practicing routes and stuff like that, you know. So at his age, to have that mentality and that focus and that dedication, you know, is one of the reasons he got, what, eight or nine, you know, D1 offers right now in Minnesota.
14: Oh, nice.
15: University of Miami, Florida State just offered him on Monday, Syracuse, so Baylor, and so he's, you know, he's a special kid. And last year, I mean, this past summer, man, he had a growth spurt. You know, he right now he's probably about 180 to put on a little more weight, about 180, 185, 6'1". And he's ripped up, man. Come on, this little kid, this guy is cut, you know. So, you know, here soon I'll be looking up to him, you know, which I'm not looking forward to, because I don't want to be looking down on me like, hey, Dad, what you say again?
14: Hey, I just got a text from Jimmy Pessis with Continental Diamond. Remember those awesome private parties you'd come to at Continental Diamond with a bunch of other players? Man, we had some good times there.
15: Man, some great times there. Great time. What a great family and a great company.
14: Yeah.
15: I'm about to get down there again, man. I miss those moments, man. That was awesome times, being able to be a part of that.
14: You're fantastic. 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Well-deserved, and I'm sure I'll see you up here at the stadium one day, okay?
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20: This is MNN Sports. I'm Mike Grimm. The Twins were quiet for most of the day yesterday before putting on a rally in the ninth inning, but it came up a few feet short. Kansas City beat Minnesota 6-5, taking 3 of 4 in the series. Trailing 6-1 to start the ninth, Josh Bell cracked a 3-run homer in the inning. That made it 6-4. The rally continued. The lead was cut to 6-5. Then Brooks Lee flied out to deep left field to end the game, just a few feet short of a homer. Derek Shelton's the manager.
21: Try to take the positive from it the first. I mean, we're played 17 games in a row. We're down 6-1 in the ninth, and, you know, we bring the winning run to the plate twice. So they continue to battle. They continue to grind. I mean, we just had, unfortunately, one bad inning that kind of got away from us on the pitching side.
20: KC scored 4 times in the fifth inning. Twins lefty Connor Prelip took the loss. Minnesota's off tonight and will start a 3-game set in Detroit tomorrow night. The AAA Saints won again. They're red hot. They blanked Indianapolis 3-0 in St. Paul yesterday. The Saints took 5 of 6 from the Indians. The first-place Minnesota Lynx tinkered around with the Seattle Storm for about a half on Saturday, then flipped the switch and won it 88-68. Head coach Cheryl Reeves says one thing shifted after halftime.
22: Effort came at a good time because we didn't see it for most of the first half. Allowed Seattle to get off to a great start. They were ready to play. We weren't. We discussed that at halftime, and I thought they came with the appropriate effort, intensity, connectivity. That first half, we lacked probably all those things, so it was nice to get it going.
20: Natasha Howard scored 27 in Saturday's win, and Reeves says of that effort.
22: Ran the floor in transition, you know, probably a huge highlight. I mean, Courtney's pass, I don't know how it got through there. You know, Tasha caught that thing, laid it in, 3-point play, so Tasha had a really good game.
20: Minnesota will host second-place Dallas and Paige Beckers tomorrow night in Minneapolis. The Timberwolves unveiled new uniforms and a slightly altered team logo at an event at the Target Center yesterday. The new look freshens the old-school Timberwolves look. And the Vikings open a 3-day mini-camp at team headquarters tomorrow. 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

0: Gordo, we're back.
1: Oh, we're back.
0: We're back.
1: We're back.
0: We're back. There was an internet outage at Twin Cities Orthopedics Performance Center, and when that sucker crashed, the board, would you describe the board? The audio board?
1: Yes, our audio and production board, our Wheatstone, it requires some network connectivity too. And when the internet went off for all of us, the board said, "Nah, I'm going to take a break too," which created some issues that were resolved. I have to do it. And those of you listening to 9 to Noon,
0: what happened?
1: Inner workings, it's on-air production.
0: We're back.
1: The staff, the VEN staff here, as I affectionately call, whether it's Jared Wells or Jess Meyer, back at our station, I call them the nerds.
0: Yeah.
1: And when we have issue, the nerds, they put on the superhuman costumes and they handle business. And that's what we got here at Twin Cities Orthopedics Performance Center today from our guy, Cole.
0: Led by a young man named Cole Mayer, who's not only with the Vikings Entertainment Network, he works with IT, he's a broadcast engineer. The work he did in feverish fashion to get this, because so the internet comes back and I'm like, all right, we're back. No, we're not back. The board's fried. Cole Mayer and those working with him, excellent covenant collapse, the only way to do it.
1: Thank you.
0: I mean, seriously, Cole, well done, man, in very quick fashion. So we're back and, joining us now is Joe Rush, Director of Youth and High School Football for the Minnesota Vikings. You've heard 9 to Noon talk about it today and last week. 6:30 tonight on KFAN, Hal V and Parker Fox are going to be at TCO Stadium. And we're going to have a 6:30 radio show during the Girls Flag Football Championship. Now, the games begin at noon. All right, so there are girls flag football games at noon today at the TCO Stadium. Tickets are free through Vikings.com, assuming some are left. And the schools that are participating include Centennial, Creighton-Durham Hall, Eden Prairie, La Crescent, Hoka, Minneapolis, Washburn, Minnetonka, Park Cottage Grove, Rogers, Rosemount, St. Louis Park, St. Cloud Tech, and Waterville, Elysian, Morristown, along with White Bear Lake, if I didn't say them. We've had Joe on the radio before. Director of Youth and High School Football has a lot to do with that. The Wilf family, I think, has pumped $2 million-ish into flag football, specifically girls flag football. And Joe joins us now. What's up, bud?
2: Hey, PA. Thanks for having me back. It's great to slide back up into the big chair here.
0: It's a big day for Joe Rush today, isn't it?
2: It really is.
0: It's like the culmination of a bunch of ideas and meetings. I think Minnesota High School League's involved. It's a big day. A big day for you.
2: Big day for me, but more importantly, a big day for all these girls and these coaches and these young women that are finally getting an opportunity to play the game of football that they have always dreamed to do.
0: Now, 6:30 tonight, KFAN championship game. Let's begin here. The league with girls flag football went from 51 to 104 in 2026. How?
2: That's a great question. You know, I think it's a culmination of a lot of effort on multiple fronts, right? But it's also because it's such an accessible sport for schools to offer and administer. It's easy for the girls to pick up and learn. You don't need a ton of girls to form a team. So it's really just an accessible sport, but it's also building a really profound sense of community for these girls. And they're really gravitating towards an opportunity that they've frankly wanted for a long time and just now are finally having the chance to capitalize on.
0: What led to the genesis of this idea? Like, was it a Wilf? Was it you? Who comes up with the, hey, let's do this for the girls, flag football. Let's eventually push hard enough and put enough money into it to get it to go varsity. And then the next layer, I would imagine, would be a path to college sports. I don't even know what's happening there with flag football. But like the genesis, how did you guys come up with this?
2: Yeah, it's a great question. And, you know, ultimately, it's the girls, it's the schools, the coaches telling us that they want it. But as you zoom out a little bit, there's already 22 states plus Washington, D.C. that have this as a high school varsity sport. So while I'd love to say that we're super unique here in Minnesota, it's ultimately a national and frankly, a global movement with the sport being offered in the Olympics for the first time in 2028 in the L.A. Olympic Games for both men and women. We've really seen that be a springboard. And you noted it, right? We now are seeing collegiate opportunity at the D1, D2, and D3 level. So and we're really building out the whole opportunity pipeline for these girls.
0: I ain't trying to shortchange the ownership group here, the Wilf family. I think it's $2 million-ish that they put into this over like up to a half decade, two, three, 4 years, right?
2: Yeah, and that's just direct funding too. You know, there's all the ancillary and you know, educational resources and you know, best practices and things that have added value to this on the experiential, but also the development side as well. So $2 million, you know, certainly is in the kind of the hard cash value, but there's been so much more that's been put into it.
0: Where does the money go? Like, how does it help?
2: A lot of it goes directly to the schools, to the programs, to be able to pay coaches, buy equipment, you know, order uniforms. But a lot of it too just goes into the infrastructure costs, right? You know, making sure we have well-trained officials to support this in a long-term and healthy way. We need athletic trainers. We need ADs that know what they're doing in terms of athletic administration. So a lot of it certainly, again, has been direct to schools, but a lot of it's been put into the long-term sustainability and the infrastructure as well.
0: What's the envisioned long play with what you guys are doing?
2: You know, at the end of the day, we want to follow suit with, you know, where nearly the majority of the country is going, right? We want this to be a high school varsity sanctioned sport here in Minnesota. So ultimately, we have a couple more steps to achieve in that end goal. But, you know, member schools, girls, athletes, coaches, officials, they're all telling us that's where they want this sport to go, high school varsity sanctioned status.
1: What does emerging sports status mean? Because it feels like on the rungs of this ladder, working with the state high school league, that's a part of this conversation too.
0: Yeah. And that plays into last week, the Minnesota State High School League tabled a vote to grant emerging sports status.
2: Yeah. You know, transparently, the emerging sport process or protocols are fairly new here in our state. So, you know, transparently, I think we're all kind of learning a little bit about what emerging status means. You know, certainly with over, you know, 104 teams, over 3,500 girls playing, you know, we think it's an undeniable level. You know, that's where we're headed. But, you know, ultimately, at the end of the day, we would have loved to see that vote pass last week. But we're confident in the process. We respect the MSHSL protocols and bylaws there. But, you know, we're really excited and see a long future with this sport.
1: So you saw this massive jump year to year, 104 teams up from 51. What does 2027 look like? So you see this tournament and everyone's playing in it. There's got to be a, like, I want in. So does 100 become 200? And then now we're talking just logistically how to organize this thing. This is probably a fun part, a frustrating part maybe at times, but a fun part of the growth process.
2: Yeah, that's the fun part. You know, nobody has the crystal ball to exactly see where next year goes. And ultimately, we didn't know 51 to go to 104 either. So we are certainly ready and prepared to help facilitate for any school that wants to join. We actively are wanting more schools, more girls to participate in this sport. And certainly the more teams, the more schools and girls that participate, the better our chance of sanctioning status is.
0: So you mentioned, was it 22 states, including D.C.?
2: Correct.
0: Nationwide popularity. Is this something that, with girls flag football, that the inception of it was there and then it just took off? I mean, like, everybody wanted to be part of it.
2: Exponential growth. We are seeing participation numbers, you know, nationwide double year over year, if not more. And, you know, with, again, nearing a majority of the states here in the United States that offer it as a high school varsity sport, we expect that number to continue to increase. And we found, too, that once you offer it as a formal, acknowledged, credible sport, even more schools, more girls want to play. So as soon as we kind of get that formal kind of status, I expect that to even take a bigger jump.
0: The attendance for the games today, then the championship game tonight. I mentioned it earlier that tickets are free through Vikings.com. Still tickets available?
2: Correct. Yep.
0: Right on.
2: Please visit Vikings.com/girls flag.
0: Games begin at noon, right?
2: Games begin at noon. We expect our championship game to start around 6 o'clock.
1: Mm-hmm. Is that just in a minor, this is probably a clipping penalty, but they would need to go to Vikings.com to get that free ticket versus just showing up saying, hey, let me in, right?
2: Correct. Yeah, we are asking everybody goes online to claim a free ticket on Vikings.com/girls flag. If you do show up at the gates, our ticket resolution people will help you.
1: They'll
2: out.
1: Probably figure something out.
0: So you have 13 squads here today, right?
2: Correct.
0: So they start playing at noon, and that will determine the two that play this evening around 6 o'clock on KFAM.
2: Correct. We had, 13 districts of 8 teams, and so they went through a playoff round. So that's, you know, hence the 13 qualifiers for the state tournament in a single elimination format. So it is a, win and in advance type of tournament. So,
0: well, who got the bye? What are we going to do here?
2: Top three seeds got a bye. So Minneapolis-Washburn, Rosemount, and La Crescent-Hoka get a first round bye.
0: How'd they get a bye?
2: You know, that was a tiebreaker status of, you know, they had perfect records, 11-0 on their regular season, which is really impressive. And then, you know, the matrix of strength of schedule, head-to-head, points allowed, and all those things.
1: A coin flip at a diner.
2: Exactly.
0: Do you do all that?
2: You know, we have an advisory committee of ADs and coaches from member schools from around the state with really good representation, perspective, a background in high school sport administration that helps us along the way.
0: The voice of Joe Rush, director of youth and high school football for the Minnesota Vikings. And the girls flag football championship takes place tonight on KFAM. Begins around 6:30. We have 6 o'clock. We have a radio show at 6:30 with Zach Halverson and Parker Fox on KFAM at 6:30 tonight. And once again, go to Vikings.com and you can claim tickets if you want to come watch the festivities today or the championship game this evening. How physical can the girls get in girls flag football?
2: Yeah, it's a great question. We always say it's not necessarily a no contact sport. It's a minimal contact sport, right? Just kind of like basketball, right? It's not necessarily that, you know, there's zero contact. But you know, there is an emphasis on not having collisions, right? So, it can be competitive. It can be a little bit physical, but in a managed and controlled way, which a lot of girls love.
0: So what is it on, like, versus seven on seven or what?
2: Yeah, the gameplay format is 5v5 at this stage. So, you know, the field width is, 25 yards and the length is 50 yards. So we fit two fields on one traditional 100-yard football field. So there's a lot of action going. It's a fast-paced, high scoring. So it's a really, really fun game format.
0: All right. So if I'm running some kind of a sneaky screen and I get a player or two out in front of the skill person, but so therefore to block, I got a block that has some physicality to it.
2: Yeah.
0: Like, how is that officiated?
2: Good question. In this game format, blocking is not allowed.
0: Got it.
2: So if you're, unless you're the offensive player with the ball, you're you're not allowed to screen. You're not allowed to push, shove, or block.
0: So you're seeing spins, cuts.
2: Yeah.
0: Just to keep that flag away from the adversary.
2: Exactly. And there's really, really creative ways to avoid flag pulling that, you know, frankly, it'll, if you've never watched it before, it'll fascinate you.
0: Like what?
2: There's a move where, like a hip dip, right, where you're running full speed and you just change the level of your hips versus trying to do a spin move or trying to do a jump cut or something like that. It's a really impressive and athletic movement.
1: You get fined for the hip drop tackle in the NFL, but the hip drop flag pull completely in play.
0: And I haven't felt my ribs in 30 years. I've been trying to drop my hips for 15. I mean, I got to get out there and see what some of the yard is, Nordo.
1: Well, I just saw this too. So we want people to come in again, Vikings.com. If you cannot, middle of a workday, et cetera, you can live stream these games. Hey, what does this look like? And I can't get in on person. You guys have worked with Strip Varsity, I believe. They're going to have this content available online so you can watch the games today, too.
2: Yeah, that's correct. The Minnesota Star Tribune has been a great partner in really advocating and showcasing these girls, these athletes, and their talents. So, yes, as Nordo mentioned, if you are not able to come to TCO Stadium today, please tune into the Strip Varsity live stream link and learn a little bit more about this sport.
0: Where do you find refs?
2: It's been a targeted effort to try to boost the officiating pool, not only to elevate all sports, because a lot of our officials are coming from a background of tackle football, but a lot of our officials have never officiated before. So it's really a value add to high school sports in totality, because we're finding that a lot of people, their entry point might be flag, but they're that much more likely to go officiate tackle football or basketball or wrestling. So and we've also seen it over index on female officials too. So it's been really, really cool to get more women involved in this game in more ways than just playing and coaching.
0: So what would lead to a flag?
2: You know, you can't flag guard, right? So you can't, like, stiff arm the opponent while they're trying to grab your flag, something like that, right? You know, certainly a lot of...
0: What about slap?
2: You can't slap. Nope. And a lot of the
0: get out of there.
2: A lot of the traditional ones too, like, you know, false starts or offsides.
0: Yeah.
2: You know, the quarterback rusher has to start from 7 yards behind the line of scrimmage. So there's some
0: depth of route.
2: Exactly. There's some nuance to the rule set, and I would certainly encourage everybody to kind of do some research and you know, reach out to us if you want to learn more.
1: Is that why I saw Trey Blake in the hallway?
0: the path to college, to colleges, all right? So, and if I'm completely out in the wrong lane here, then just take me deep, because I'm thinking, if this has grown nationally the way you say it has, and we've gone from 51 to 104 locally, and we're pumping money into it, there it would seem like a next step would be viable. So is this a path to, like, colleges having girls flag football leagues?
2: Absolutely.
0: Or do they already have them?
2: Yeah, it certainly already have them. I'm sure this is an outdated statistic, but there's more than 65 NCAA collegiate programs across the country. Here locally, we just completed our second year of a kind of a Vikings-backed collegiate league, featuring in large part a lot of, like, MIAC, UMAC, WIAC, Northern Sun types of programs. We had 9 compete this past spring. A lot of the girls, women that competed on those rosters, a lot of them were starting to come from our high school league. So I know in particular there was a couple of Moundsview girls that played on the state St. Ben's team this past spring, and we're continuing to see girls commit at the collegiate level.
1: Well, an Olympic trickle down too. I mean, it's not everything drives or is driven from the Olympics, but you think the combination of the NFL, I don't see breakdancing necessarily becoming a massive college and high school phenomenon. Maybe it will be. Who knows? Don't sell it short. But the Olympics kind of helps, right? Because now you're going to get groups and training. Everybody want, the curling. You think about that vibe after the U.S. team wins it. The Olympics can probably help drive some of this popularity too.
2: Yeah, the Olympics is a tremendous springboard, and there's also developing of a professional league as well that we might be a couple of years away from that reality. But ultimately, to your point, the Olympics is an awesome springboard.
0: Two more. Joe Rush, director of youth and high school football. Back to the Minnesota State High School League and tabling a vote. So this is not a varsity sport. It's like a club program or something, but getting it to become a varsity sport, MSHL has to be involved. It's like how close do you think you are to that?
2: Yeah, we think we're right there. We're very close. There's certainly some things that, I know they have some questions about or would like to see. And ultimately, we feel as though we have a lot of the information and answers to make sure that satisfies, their needs, but also like the sustainable and longevity of the sport. Right. Mm-hmm. So certainly, again, respect their process. We're going to be, active and good partners with them to make sure this is built in a way that's the best for the girls and the member schools participating.
0: I'm guessing the girls' enthusiasm must be infectious. I mean, how excited do they get for not only the games, but the opportunity to be part of something at ground level that can be a pathway to a collegiate sport?
2: I think you hit the nail right on the head. They're not only passionate because they're competitive and they're talented and they want to compete at the highest level, but I think they also kind of understand what it really means and the trailblazing nature of they're creating opportunity and opening doors for generations of girls to come. So I think the girls that are playing now, they really understand that, and that's a profound impact on them, and they take a really profound sense of, like, responsibility of that, too.
0: Lastly, with what you can share, or even if there is anything, other youth and high school projects on which you're working? Like what's coming down the pipeline?
2: Yeah, it's a great question. We certainly like to support, tackle football in the same way that we're supporting, girls flag and flag football, right? So a lot of the same, recognition programs. We host Games of the Week or our Vikings Prep Spotlight program in the
0: Friday
2: fall.
0: Night bit.
2: Exactly.
0: Yeah, that's cool.
2: Yeah, so we host all-star games in the end of the season, Coach of the Week, Coach of the Year, officiating crews of the month. So we really like to have our fingerprints all over youth and high school football.
0: Mm-hmm.
2: And then certainly down to the Little Tykes level, too. We're kicking off our youth camps program and road trip later this week, actually heading out to South Dakota. And so we really like to canvass the area here and make sure kids at all levels, all ages, have access to football.
0: So the girls' flag football championship on KFAN tonight, 6:00-ish is when the game begins. Radio show begins at 6:30 with Halvey and Parker Fox. That's 90 to 95% of what you do, right?
2: Correct.
0: This is the A topic. Whatever comes off that, with what you said, the other stuff, that's great. But this is a big day, man. Congratulations on the hard work and getting all these girls flag football teams out here. That's going to be fantastic starting at noon. Thank you.
2: Thanks, guys.
0: That's Joe Rush. He's the director of high school sports and youth sports for the Minnesota Vikings, and we are greatly appreciative of his time. Once again, if you want tickets to come watch this today, go to Vikings.com to claim your tickets. And 6:30 tonight, KFAN, we have a radio show with Halvey and Parker Fox. Back after this.
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4: AP News. Good morning, I'm Ed Donahue. Iran and Israel traded fire today. The Iranian military said later it was halting offensive operations as the renewed hostilities threatened to drag the region back into a full-scale war. Is the U.S. exceptional?
5: A new AP NORC poll finds that as the U.S. prepares to celebrate its 250th anniversary, fewer Americans see their country or its system of government as exceptional. The findings highlight many Americans' feelings of unease over the future of its representative government, particularly among young people. Only about a quarter of Americans say the U.S. stands above all other countries in the world, and Americans are less likely to see a democratically elected government as extremely or very important to the United States' identity as a nation than they were just a few years ago. I'm Julie Walker.
4: The New York Knicks take a 2-0 lead tonight over the San Antonio Spurs into Game 3 of the NBA Finals at home. President Trump will be at Madison Square Garden for the game. Matt McCool with the Secret Service says people with tickets will have to pass through TSA-style screening.
6: I strongly encourage fans to arrive at MSG at least 2 hours before tip-off. There is a strict no-bag policy in place, and there will be no storage for prohibited items outside the venue. We do not want you to miss tip-off, so please leave backpacks, purses, handbags, briefcases, and other containers at home.
4: The cheapest upper deck seats available at Madison Square Garden are going for over $6,000 on the secondary markets. A trial is set to start in Los Angeles for the man accused of setting off last year's deadly Palisades fire. His attorneys say Jonathan Rinderneck is being made a scapegoat for the fire department's failure to put out the fire last year. 12 people were killed. This is AP News.
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13: Now, KBUN Sports Radio weather. I'm meteorologist Brandon Borbens. Showers and thunderstorms likely today, mainly through about midday, then some sunshine for the afternoon, highs in the upper 70s. Another round of showers and thunderstorms possible this evening, with low temperatures in the upper 50s. 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Right now, it's 69 degrees.
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15: McNabb, link wide. Theodore shoots. Wide rebound. He scores! Off the backboards. Off the goaltender. And onto the scoreboard. A double overtime win for the Golden Knights in Game 3.
16: Pat Micheletti, Minnesota Hockey Immortality, joins now. He's a weekly component for 9 to noon during hockey season. At PatMick2626 via X, at PatMick2626 via X. And here he is, the man we call McTalkin. 2-1 Vegas Golden Knights through 3. Next game is tomorrow. What do you think of the Cup so far, and good morning?
17: Good morning to you, and thanks for having me. I thought it was going to be a low-scoring series. Boy, was I wrong. You knew that a Carolina team was never, ever, ever going to quit under the direction of Rod Brind'Amour. That's not in their DNA, and they proved that the other night. I think when you look at guys like Jack Eichel, who is arguably has been one of the better players in the Stanley Cup playoffs, even though he's not produced offensively, goes to show you something right there about how difficult it is to produce offensively in the playoffs, and how difficult it is to garner any type of offense when the checking is so tight. And I kind of contradict myself to a certain degree because there's been a lot of goals scored. But that being said, there have been. The scoring has happened when there have been lapses by the other teams where they don't understand that, or they do understand, but for some reason they stop playing for periods of time, and a lot of goals are scored in that time frame. So It's been a really weird Stanley Cup final, but it's been great for the fans.
16: Mick, I heard some heavy hitters yesterday on NHL radio saying that this is the best three-game start to a Stanley Cup final, and they were saying ever. I mean, and these are old school, best school, man. And I'm like, they must have elite memories, because that's a bold claim, right?
17: It's really bold, because, you know, if you go back and neither you nor I have the time to go back and listen to audio of what was said in the previous Stanley Cups. Every year they're great. This one has been great just because of all the crazy things that have happened. The number of goals being scored, Carolina coming back from a 4-0 deficit with 12 minutes to go in the game. And so we've seen a lot of crazy stuff, but every year they're great. They're just great in different ways. And this year has been unarguably a very different way in these first three games.
16: All right. Well, for instance, 1991, North Stars Penguins. All right.
17: Yeah.
16: So Minnesota wins the first one 5-4. Then Pittsburgh wins 4-1. Then the Stars win 3-1 at Met Center. All right, so maybe the scores aren't as close, but insiders tell me that those first three in 1991 stack up with these three between the Canes and the Golden Knights. Do you agree?
17: I kind of disagree. I mean, Buffalo was the heavy favorite in that series with Mario Lemieux. And
16: I thought it was the Penguins and the Stars.
17: Yeah, it was.
16: Oh, I'm sorry. You said Buffalo. Go ahead.
17: Did I say Buffalo?
16: Mm-hmm. It's all okay. Good. Keep going.
17: Regardless. I apologize. The Penguins, the Pittsburgh Penguins, were the heavy favorite in that series with Lemieux and company, and you know, Paul Coffey. I mean, they were loaded. And so I'd have to go back and look, but I mean, Lemieux was fabulous in that series, and you know, I think they had the better goaltending, and you know, all the way, you know, from top to bottom, they were the favorite, and they won the cup.
16: And I think like in 87
17: by the North Stars that year, also. But I think, you know, I'd have to look back, Paul, but I don't think they had a great regular season that year, and just caught fire during the playoffs, and were kind of a surprise to get to the final that year. So, I don't know. Like I said, every year is great, but every year is different.
16: Right. I mean, and I think it was 87. Edmonton won a series in seven. First three went Oilers 4. First game, Oilers 4, Flyers 2. Then Oilers 3, Flyers 2 in overtime. And the Flyers won game 3-5-3 in Pitt. You know, that looking back and reading up on that one, I'm like, holy cow, that's how quickly we forget. I mean, that was unbelievable. But these first three have been terrific, absolutely.
18: Hey, Patrick.
17: Yeah, they have. And I'll go back. I mean, the series I enjoyed the most were, I mean, the epic battles between the Detroit Red Wings and the Colorado Avalanche. I mean, just outstanding series. And you want to talk about, and the game was different back then because there was a lot of fighting, and that was, it was a lot of those series in the 80s and the 90s were really intimidating type series where you would intimidate the other team and your tough guys were the tough guys and they set the tone. And now, you know, in this era, it's a little bit different. You know, you don't see, I mean, how many scrums have we seen in this final thus far?
16: None.
17: Not very many at all.
16: Right.
17: And so the intimidation factor is different, and it's more, okay, we're going to beat you, or we're going to check you, or, you know, we're going to get the better goaltending, or whatever the case may be. A lot different than what it used to be. So, again, you know, this series has been great. And, you know, anytime you get to the Stanley Cup final, it's always fun.
18: Hey, Patrick, who's got the better goaltending situation? So on one end, you got Bussy, who comes in and plays lights out, save for the tough from Shea Theodore in OT. Bussy was unbelievable in his debut. Carter Hart, it's kind of almost like a Jesper Wallstedt situation where it feels like he's been kind of tailing off thus far in this series. You mentioned people and lapses in front of him, but all the same, you know, Aiden Hill, I don't think has played since early April. I don't think he's touched the ice in these playoffs. Like, who's got a stronger...

0: tomorrow night, I think Bussey's going to get the nod. But you're spot on. Both these goalies have played a lot of hockey in the playoffs, and that's mentally draining and physically draining. And you're right. Both goalies have not been good. I thought before the series, Nordo, and I think I said it on this show, that I give the edge to Vegas. But right now, neither of them are playing great. Hart has come up with some really big saves when he's had to, but he's let in some leaky ones too. And so, I don't know. Certainly the extra day's rest is going to help Hart. Now, what Brind'Amour ends up doing, we're going to have to find out tomorrow. But I think he's going to go with the guy who finished the game the other night.
1: All right, now Dylan Larkin, the Red Wings centerman, has requested a trade. That's fact. Now there was a report today that with his no trade, he has submitted a list of three teams to whom he would prefer to be traded: the Florida Panthers, the Vegas Golden Knights, and the Minnesota Wild. Say it ends up being the Wild. What if Detroit wants Wally? What if Detroit wants Volstapp? What do you think about that?
0: I say no. 100% no, because ultimately, ask anybody in hockey, if you don't have strong goaltending, you're not going to win a cup, period, stop. So that being said, I think if they do get Larkin, or obviously they're in the mix, I think there's going to be more than one team involved in a deal like this. Detroit does not need a goaltender. So I don't know why they would, why Volstead would be number one on their list. Maybe, for that fact, Gustafson. Now we know Gustafson had surgery. I think Minnesota will eventually move Gustafson. That's just my opinion, but I do think that it may take some creativity on the part of Minnesota and Detroit to get the deal done. And Detroit is going. They're not going to give Larkin away, and so they're going to want some pieces to it now. And that may happen to involve another team, and they work out a deal that way. And that being said, should Minnesota get Larkin, and I think people get just stuck on the idea that, oh my God, we got Larkin, we cannot do anything else. Well, that's not true. A good general manager, which Billy Guerin is, would have the ability to make other moves to make your team better. And so it just doesn't have to be a one move type of situation. And hence, that to me, that means there could be another team involved. That could be Minnesota moving other players, via trade or buyout or whatever the situation is. And ultimately, the pieces are here for Minnesota, but there's some tweaking that needs to happen, and we'll see what he does.
1: All right, last one. Minute and you get it all. McTalk at Pat Micheletti at Pat Mick 2626. 2626. What does Sebastian Aho do exceedingly well? And the reason I ask is he never blows up a box score, but that doesn't mean that he's a middling player. I mean, he's Hurricanes immortality. But like, when you watch Sebastian Aho play, what does he do well?
0: Well, if you're going to look at a player, we all are familiar with the way Dylan Larkin plays. Well, Sebastian Aho and Dylan Larkin are not that indifferent. I mean, they're both, this term, that 200-foot player, but he's highly, highly intelligent. And if you look at players that are really good players, they are of high IQ, high intelligence, know what plays to make, know where to go on the ice, know when to make a good play or make a play, and when not to know when to make a good play. our clock away.

0: where, meaning, okay, this situation, I have to do this, that, or the other thing. And so I would just put him on a very, very high intelligent player. And when you have someone like that, that's what makes him good in all areas, all over the ice.
1: Appreciate the flexibility, Mick Tuckett. Have a great day. Thanks for the time.
0: Yep, you're the best. Thanks.
1: Pat Micheletti at Pat Mick 2626 on the Stanley Cup Final and a Game 4. Will be heard tomorrow night on FM 100.3 KFAM. Also on KFAN to be heard is Minnesota Vikings wide receiver Justin Jefferson. He joins us next.
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3: I'm meteorologist Rodney Price. Showers and storms into the afternoon. Some heavy rainfall at spots. Highs in the lower 80s. A southeast breeze turning to the southwest. Storms eventually ending tonight. Temperatures cooling back into the upper 50s. 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

0: With the production and pictures and everything taking place, we are on the Justin Jefferson wait plan. If and or when number 18 joins 9 to noon from Twin Cities Orthopedics Performance Center, you'll be able to hear it and watch it at Vikings.com. New general manager Nolan Teasley will join us 30 minutes from now for sure. Kind of as a buffer, here's News du Nord. Be right back.
1: Yeah, indeed. 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The Minnesota Twins not doing so hot, so we're just going to move on from that. Brett, last segment, we were talking about Vegas and Carolina, and Game 4 is going to be manana, 7 p.m., and you're going to get to hear these games right here on The Fan. But I did kind of want your perspective on the wonkiness, and PA was going down the road with Micheletti in terms of is this the best three games to start a Stanley Cup final in the history of the league, and people on NHL radio, et cetera, saying all that, and you know Micheletti doing his best to play historian. But in the end, I can't go that far without just going back in time and spending the time researching it. But into this series, just kind of thinking, okay, we have a Vegas squad that has ascended throughout the postseason. Carter Hart playing as well as he did in that Colorado series, with kind of just an unstoppable force in Carolina all the way through, to now seeing Vegas having the 2-1 lead through three now. What do you make of what you've seen from this Stanley Cup final thus far?
2: Well, certainly if you're looking from an entertainment standpoint, it's as good as it gets, right? Leads blown, double overtimes, dramatic finishes, and really just no way of knowing which team is going to come out on top. They're two evenly matched teams. To me, the thing they have in common is they both have elite top centers, and that's something that our club is currently in the hunt for with Lark. I mean, it's true. I mean, Jack Eichel is elite. William Karlsson is very good as well. And then you got Sebastian Aho on the other side. It's certainly a trend that if you want to get to this stage of the playoffs, you got to have a guy up the middle centering that top line. So you've got great center play. You've got great skill from Marner and Hurdle, and you've got great resilience from, you know, your Jordan Stahls and co to come back from a 4-goal deficit, 3 goals in 39 seconds. It's just from an entertainment standpoint, it's as good as it gets for me.
1: Would have been pretty devastating. I was thinking about earlier in the series, you have that game where the Hurricanes take that 2-0 jump quick. May have been game one, I think, with Ehlers getting two right out of the gates. And Vegas comes back and wins that game. Just kind of thinking how much of a deflating moment that had to have been for Carolina. They bounce back, handle business. But now, if Vegas loses that game the other night with the 4-0 lead, as you mentioned, and everybody just kind of on cruise control, how brutal would that have been in the 7-0-2 for Torts and company?
2: Had to be just devastating. I mean, they got out of jail, too. And leave it to hockey. You know, you say hockey's a funny game. Leave it to you blow a 4-goal lead in the span of what feels like a blink of an eye. And now all of a sudden the games, you've got double overtime. And the goal that goes in to win it for you is off the end boards, off the goaltender, and back into the net. I mean, hockey is just a funny game at times. That would have been heartbreaking. But again, it goes back to they're professional athletes and you got to bounce back from that. But also they're human beings, and having that devastating of a loss where you're basically on cruise control waiting for what's for dinner later tonight. And now all of a sudden you've lost it after you're up 4 goals. So
1: you're such a hardcore hockey fan that you can't talk about. I mean, everything relates back to the Wild. So you couldn't even offer like at least 40 seconds maybe on the Stanley Cup final before you had to take a shot at your favorite team for not having the center depth that that these two squads have. Do you think nationally the fact that this is Vegas and Carolina, that it's not the Avalanche, that it's not one of the original six, that it isn't even, I mean, the Panthers trying to, if they were in the mix, trying to chase a three-peat or something like that. Do you think nationally, you know, all fodder aside about how good these games have been, you think nationally they're paying attention to this and sinking their teeth into it? given the matchup?
2: Yeah, I mean, you would like to see maybe McDavid be in the Cup Finals for the Cup Final for
1: he's just
2: the third
1: lose.
2: Straight
1: Why
2: time.
1: He's
2: just
1: going to
2: lose. Yeah, but people love stars, and I don't know if this is the series that Gary Bettman had envisioned when he came up with this very stupid playoff format. But that's what you get. But it's still, from an entertainment perspective, like I said, it's as good as it can possibly be. 3 one-goal games, all with their very own storylines and drama involved. So do I think it hurts the national casual maybe checks in once in a while to watch a little bit of hockey? Yeah, maybe. But the hardcores are getting fed, and they're getting fed good. Fed well.
1: Yeah, game two tomorrow night, puck drop shortly after 7 p.m. I've been given the stop sign, the break sign, so I'm hoping that means a certain special guest is around the corner. I do want to mention, though, game three tonight, not going the way that I had seen it. The NBA Finals, Wemby just kind of in awe of Wembanyama and the young crew. But game three, it's Knicks hosting the Spurs. 1.5-point favorites are the Knickerbockers. And looking forward to that one. Knicks with a chance at MSG to put a 3-0 lead on those Spurs and effectively find their way just one game closer to an NBA title would be cool for Cat. We're going to pause. That's News to Nord, brought to you by The Casino at Canterbury Park. When we return, more 9 to noon. PA back in the mist. Hopefully a special guest as well. It's 9 to noon on The Fan.
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5: KBUN Sports Radio, this is a score update. Lumberjack boys and girls track and field teams had a couple competing in the Class 3A state final Saturday in St. Michael. Caleb Knott was fourth in the boys 800 with a school record time of 153.97, and he earned all-state honors. The girls 4x800 relay team of Olivia Thompson, Chloe Derby, Maya Thompson, and Claire Story took 13th. Meanwhile, amateur baseball, the Bemidji Blue Ox had a doubleheader at Hibbing yesterday. They lost the opener 4-0, held to just 3 hits. But won the nightcap 5-4. Landon Hansen homered. Kobe Brown, the winning pitcher in relief. And the Blue Ox are 3-1 to start the year. Bucks had a doubleheader at Roseau on Saturday. They lost the opener 10-2. Ben Karate had a homer. Ty Lundeen went 2-4. They won the nightcap 3-2 in 9 innings. Lundeen went the distance for the win and struck out 10. Karate had the go-ahead homer in the ninth. Ethan Bean had 3 hits. And the Bucks are 3-5 on the season.
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0: Good.
13: Know, just another day.
0: Yeah, well, this seems to be, correct me if I'm wrong here, Justin, into your seventh year. This is a really good time for players right now. I mean, it's you tear it up this week at minicamp,
13: yep.
0: Tuesday, Wednesday, Thursday. Then, boom, no football for a month and change up to training camp. Yep. Isn't this a great time to be a player?
13: Oh, yeah, for sure. I mean, it's a good time and a bad time as well, just because, you know, if you don't really have your priorities in order, you don't have that main goal that you want to reach this month and a half, you know, it can, you know, backfire on you if you don't really continue to put in that work, continue to grind and continue to make sure your body is in order to withhold the season. And so it's just all about just continue to go on to work and continue to, you know, meet up with the guys and to continue the connection that we have been building for the past couple of weeks in OTAs. So, you know, it's a good time off, but it's still work to be done.
0: Are you always in shape? And like if you got the right call in February or March, and I don't know, something in the middle of the table and we're going to compete for it.
13: Yeah.
0: Are you always in shape? Like if you got that call in February or March and you had to compete at a super high level, could you do it?
13: If I knew I was getting that call, yeah. I mean, obviously during that time, in late January, February, it's kind of relaxation, time a little bit. It's always time for kind of get away from football a little bit, get away from the world, get away from fans, everything, and kind of just have that, you know, just that moment with your friends, family, whatever that kind of allows you to, you know, escape, you know, so, you know, maybe during that time, I might not be in the best shape, but, you know, if they give me a call probably a month later or especially right now, I'm good to go.
0: So with right now, when the 4th of July hits, all right, so three mandatory mini camps this week, then get away for a little while, and then with training camp, it's every single day, then game, stuff like that. When the 4th of July hits, is it like, boom, you got to get your eye, you know, kind of low-key, but you got to get your eye on what's coming with training camp and the season. 4th of July, is that the day?
13: Yeah, that's a good mark for sure. That's about the day kind of everybody kind of locks in a little bit more. Obviously, you know, some people celebrate the 4th of July, so that day is kind of like the last day of celebration or that time of – off season. So that's when it really hits and really it's time to really work out for real and get in that really top tier season shape in order to, you know, go into training camp. Because if you don't come into training camp in at least a good shape, it's going to be a long training camp for you. So it's definitely that time to kind of lock in and really focus on the big picture.
0: Help me with this, and I'm in no way asking you to tout, okay? But odds makers have you guys at 8.5 wins for the season wins total.
13: Ain't no surprise.
0: Well, I think it's ridiculous. I mean, I'm not being Barney the Purple Dinosaur here, like super homer announcer guy. It's you won 9 last year, and we consistently had a hard time the whole year getting the best player on the team the ball.
13: Yeah, right.
0: And still found a way to win 9. I mean, like, how do you read into that 8.5? I mean, it's. Again, I'm not asking you to tout saying, oh, we're going to win 13, but you know what I'm saying here?
13: Yeah, for sure. I mean, I don't really, you know, get into, you know, all of the different comments and all of the different opinions on what people think the season is going to go, just because at the end of the day, it's opinions and it's guests. And they don't really know what's in store for the season. They don't really know our team. They don't know the different guys that we've added on this team to help us out throughout the season. So it's not really getting into, you know, what he say, she say about, you know, how our season is going to go. And at the end of the day, it's about us, and it's about how we take it and how we take on you know, the process of winning each game. So it's not really about what they say. It's about, you know, the work that we put in and just building that relationship with each other, just so on the field it's night and day.
0: All right, Justin, so what you mentioned the word hope. What gives you hope this upcoming season not only will be better than last season, but maybe a lot better?
13: I just have hope in the guys that we have on this team. You know, just looking at the different guys that we have, looking at the guys that, you know, we've had, you know, passed on this team, and seeing, you know, the different joy and the different work that we've been putting in this OTAs for everybody to be here and everybody's locked into to the main goal, which is getting better each day and just trying to get, you know, something out of, you know, the practices, out of the workouts, out of the use of the training room, just all of the different stuff that is available to us and being able to kind of, you know, have that team camaraderie and be together as a team. And these OTAs, when it's voluntary, you know, that's just a step towards, you know, where we want to go. And it's just kind of great to see everybody here and great to see everybody just locked in and seeing the work that we've really been putting in is really special. And I really want to wake up people this year and especially hearing, you know, they got us at eight wins.
0: Eight and a half
13: wins. Mm-hmm. You know, that's already more motivation that's on the table from last
0: year. Yes. It got you.
13: For sure.
0: Chip on the shoulder.
13: Chip
0: on the shoulder. After the 4th of July. Think about it a little bit.
13: For sure. That's extra motivation. And that's something that we always need. You know, it's always the doubts are always great to have just because no one is expecting you to be great. Mm-hmm. And so when you come out and be great and no one is expecting you to, that's when it hit the best.
0: Justin Jefferson, wide receiver for the Minnesota Vikings on the 9 to noon show on your home for Vikings football, KFAM. Justin is 9 receptions from second in team history.
13: Really?
0: Not 9 from second. Now we got a little work to do to catch Chris. But
13: We're nine
0: from passing Randy Moss.
13: Dang.
0: And I know the respect you have for HOF. You're 26, right?
13: Yes.
0: Okay.
13: So about to be 27.
0: Okay, about to be 27 years of age. So, like, what do you know about how good Randy was? Because, I mean, like, he comes into the league in 98, then, you know, he has his career and everything. Mm-hmm. But you know, down Louisiana way, you were little Justin Jefferson.
13: For sure.
0: Might have been watching the games, but maybe not knowing what you were seeing. But, like, how did you know or what do you know about Randy that made him Hall of Fame great? Because it's like we, you know, in 2020, 2021, it's like when you started cracking these Randy Moss records, year after year after year, then Torrey Holt and Jarvis Landry and all that kind of stuff, we knew we were onto something here. This is big moving into second. What do you know about Randy?
13: I know a lot about Randy. And luckily, you know, I grew up in the age of technology. So, you know, being able to have YouTube and watch different videos of his past games and being a fan and seeing his explosion and seeing the different highlight plays that he was making. I mean, it was hard not to watch him and hard not to see the spectacular plays that he was making. So it was just really cool to just be a fan of him, being drafted to the same team, being and competing with him this whole entire time I've been in the league. So it's really just been a dream, you know, always having those dreams of being a superstar and being top in the league and being one of the greatest of all time. But actually, you know, doing it is another thing. Actually, you know, being in those conversations and actually being next to these people and having those conversations, you know, it's really unbelievable. And then it's really, you know, words that can't really describe the feeling of actually,
0: joining in that conversation.
13: Exactly. So it's really just, you know, fire experience. And it just really goes to the amount of work that I put in my whole entire life of reaching this moment.
0: You and I know you've met him several times.
13: Yeah.
0: Like when you and Randy, you know, meet each other early in the equation, respect, hug. But like, what does he say to you? Like if he offers you, because I think he was taller than you, maybe a little bigger.
13: Yeah.
0: I haven't seen you run down the field and put your hand up and wave like, come on. So it's, you know, the traits are there, but they're not, you know, they're not exactly the same. Yeah. What does he say to you about becoming the best?
13: You know, Randy doesn't talk much, you know, but when he does talk, he talk real. And that's one thing that I can say about him, that he doesn't really care about the cameras. He doesn't really care about, you know, having that exposure or being notarized of helping me or giving me advice. He's more into just, you know, giving me that information and letting me just run with it however I run with it. So it's really just great to have those type of people in my circle and being able to have those conversations with him and having, you know, Chris Carter around even more, you know, just. It's really just cool to have, you know, Hall of Fame presence around you. It's really special, and to have that my whole entire career in the NFL is, you know, very, very great to have those, you know, right by my side.
0: Here's another one. Your 14 touchdowns from passing Adam Thielen for third most in the history of the team.
13: Wow.
0: Now, you recently saw Adam because I was there as the MC at the Unreal softball game. When you, I mean, you guys are so competitive at everything.
13: Yeah.
0: When you were the pitcher in that slow pitch softball game, you were trying to throw curves. Trying to bust your elbow out, throw curves.
13: For sure.
0: I mean, is are you just having fun, or like, did you actually think it was going to curve?
13: It's fun when you're winning, but you know when you're losing, you know you got to play catch up, and it gets a little bit competitive, and that's kind of my whole entire life. You know, I having two older brothers, having, you know, a dad that was into sports, they were always, you know, on me and always being competitive and not letting me win easily. So it's just always been a natural thing for me to always compete, especially in sports. And I don't like to lose. So, you know, anytime I get a chance to, you know, get the upper hand or, you know, get to talk trash or, you know, get a dub, I'm always into it.
0: Holy cow. A couple of quickies here for Justin Jefferson. You need at least 1,008 receiving yards this year to catch Torrey Holt, to have the most by anybody through seven seasons. You'll get that easily this year, right? You should be able to get that easily this year, right?
13: I hope so.
0: What do we have here?
13: Pops,
0: hey,
13: my brother.
0: How you doing? Good to see you again. Great. Here, step behind him real quick. Get on the camera real quick so people can see what how handsome the Jefferson group is. There it is right there. Love that shirt. It's beautiful. Thank you for stopping by. I mean, you should 1,008. I mean, you should be able to get that easily, right?
13: I mean, that's the plan. You know, obviously, you know, connecting with the guys and seeing who's going to have that starting role.
0: Yeah.
13: You know, that's going to be
0: got competition right now, right?
13: For sure.
0: Does Kyler throw a good ball? I mean, you've caught it enough to know he throws. What do you like about his passing?
13: He's really in this. I mean, I would say he's really. He understands the game. He understands the defenses. He understands just how to put touch on the ball, just enough to where it gets to where it got to go without making it difficult for us. So he understands the game a lot more just because he's been in the game for a couple years now. So he kind of throws the ball before you even get out that break.
0: And, well, that's good.
13: Yeah, for sure.
0: So he throws you open.
13: For sure.
0: Well, we can use that. For sure. 1008.
13: Yeah. Yeah. So
0: yeah, story.
13: He's a smart guy. He's a smart guy, and he's a competitor, just like me. So I'm looking forward to see how good he's doing training camp. I'm looking forward to JJ seeing his improvements and seeing the different things that he has picked up over the off season. But I'm excited for the competition.
0: Mm-hmm.
13: You know, I'm excited for that to go on in training camp and, see the different plays that they make.
0: Have you seen enough of Kyler yet, or has he run enough yet for you to determine who's faster at 100, Justin Jefferson or Kyler Murray?
13: I haven't seen him run that much yet. Not yet. Once we get in game time, I'm gonna really make that decision. But
0: he's
13: fast for sure. He's quick. He's definitely able to, you know, make different moves and be able to extend the play a lot more, especially in the backfield with the big linemen. So I'm looking forward to see that as well up close and personal. I've always been a fan of him in Arizona, but, you know, seeing up close in person, it hits a little bit different.
0: Last one or two. Juwan Jennings. I'm really glad you guys signed Juwan Jennings, because,
13: yes,
0: like, they made the move for Kyler, and then there was an opening there, and I'm like, well, you got to go get Juwan Jennings. I don't know what he's asking for, and he just had, like, 9 touchdowns.
13: Yeah, for sure.
0: But he's just an overall – he's a dog. I mean, he's just a tough guy. And your work in the run blocking and focusing on that last year, correct me if I'm wrong, I think it's the best year you ever had,
13: for sure,
0: paying attention to that side of it and, like, you know, and giving the extra effort and just knowing that this is important this year. I might want to catch 15 a game, but this is important.
13: Yeah.
0: Well, it's important again, and Jennings is good at it, isn't he?
13: Oh, yeah. He's a great pickup. You know, seeing the different plays that he was making in the pass game and the run game in San Francisco, that pickup was big for us. You know, obviously losing Jalen Naylor and, you know, having that spot open for, you know, a third receiver. And, of course, Ty coming along and Jug coming along.
0: Well, watching Dante Fleming at the Unreal softball game, if I'm a member of the Minnesota Twins, I sign him.
13: Yeah, he got some wheels,
0: too. He can play baseball, too.
13: Yes, he can. He got a good arm.
0: Holy cow.
13: But, I mean, we got athletes all over the field. So, you know, that pickup was big for us. He's a big body receiver, being able to match up against smaller corners. So it kind of allows our offense to kind of be spread. So it kind of, you know, you can go wherever with the ball and be able to really create some big plays.
0: All right, lastly, Juwan passing. Okay, he's 2 of 2 lifetime, and he's thrown 2 touchdowns.
13: I didn't know that.
0: Including one in the Super Bowl.
13: I didn't know that.
0: I think they just beat Philadelphia in the playoffs. He threw one in that game, too, and completed it for a touchdown. He hit McCaffrey. They stole a play from you guys. Remember that Monday night game?
13: Yeah.
0: Did you throw to Addison, or Addison threw to somebody, and you beat him when you beat him here? All the way other side of the field. Well, the Niners stole that play. They just used it to the other side of the field with McCaffrey.
13: I think I remember.
0: And
13: that was me throwing it to
0: was it Ty?
13: Aaron Jones.
0: Okay. Well, the Niners stole that play. It scored a touchdown on it in the Super Bowl. So Jennings is 2 for 2 passing with 2 touchdowns. Johnny Hecker, the punter.
13: Yeah, he got some completions.
0: 15 of 26, 193, a touchdown, and an interception. You kidding me?
13: I heard about him.
0: He's thrown 26 times. Justin, 5 of 8, 91 yards. They didn't let him throw last year. Who's going to throw more passes and why? Juwan, Justin,
13: hey,
0: or the punter?
13: Paul, you giving our secrets out, man.
0: Uh-oh.
13: You can't give them our secrets. We got some tricks up our sleeves for sure. But
0: if Juwan.
13: I don't know. That's a good stat line. I don't know who's going to be throwing the passes this year. But
0: if Juwan throws, it better be to you.
13: That's what I'm saying. That's what I'm saying.
14: Or you to him.
13: Right, right. It's going something going to happen. I'm telling you now, we're going to have a trick play.
14: Sweet.
13: And we're going to remember this conversation when it happens.
14: You're awesome. Thank you.
13: Appreciate you, Paul.
14: Seeing your father and brother, too. Justin Jefferson, 9 to noon. He's also here, not only for the production day, but big flag football day today for the girls. Yeah. Girls flag football with the championship tonight. Yeah. Are you going to say hi to him or maybe wish him good luck?
13: I'm going to talk to him, give him a little motivational speech, maybe. But, I mean, just the support alone is big time. And being able to be, hands-on and be able to, just talk to them for a little bit and give them some little motivation.
14: That's sweet.
13: It goes a long way. So just trying to expand this game as big as possible, especially coming along with the Olympics in 2028. Flag football is the next big thing. So we're just trying to, build this game as much as we can.
14: You're awesome. Thank you.
13: Of course. Thank you, my guy.
14: Justin Jefferson, 9 to noon, back with new general manager Nolan Teasley after this.
15: Let's go.
14: Right now.
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4: Minnesota News Network, I'm Sean Maloney. A Bird Island man is hospitalized after a crash involving a side-by-side ATV and a water truck in Renville County. Authorities say 65-year-old Paul Markson collided with the truck at a Melville Township intersection Saturday. He suffered serious injuries and was taken to a hospital. The truck driver, 55-year-old Matthew Tucker, was not hurt. Minnesota's wildlife becomes a little more active during the summer months, and it's important for Minnesotans to coexist with them peacefully. DNR wildlife damage specialist Brandon Kaiser says it's up to Minnesotans to reduce human and wildlife conflicts.
5: Taking steps to mitigate wildlife conflict can help alleviate stress. It can increase safety. Sometimes it's a financial benefit. Sometimes it's a loss to your crops or physical damage to your property, especially in commercial agriculture.
4: And a new partnership is set to boost tourism in Little Falls ahead of a major milestone. The local Chamber of Commerce and Minnesota Historical Society will team up to enhance the visitor experience at the Charles Lindbergh House starting next May. The effort comes ahead of the 100th anniversary of Lindbergh's historic transatlantic flight in 2027. This is MNN.
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15: I'm meteorologist Rodney Price. Showers and storms into the afternoon. Some heavy rainfall in spots. Highs in the lower 80s. A southeast breeze turning to the southwest. Storms eventually ending tonight. Temperatures cooling back into the upper 50s. 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
20: All righty now, awaiting the arrival of Minnesota Vikings general manager Nolan Teasley. Nolan Teasley is the new general manager and purportedly will join 9 to noon before we are done with the radio show, which is coming up here in about 16, 17, 18 minutes. Nordo, yours truly, Paul Allen. Minnesota Vikings practice facility, Twin Cities Orthopedics Performance Center in Eagan. On a day, the NBA Finals continues. No NBA Finals last night, which was weird.
21: That was a miss right there, schedule wise.
20: I just couldn't believe. So I thought Sunday. I'm not trying to be Joe Q Nielsen rating guy here, but I always thought Sunday night was like a primo spot for a network to carry something. I put it on Care 11 to start, and it was Giants Cubs baseball.
21: Yeah,
20: and I'm like, damn, we don't. And NBC per usual does elite work with all sports, including baseball. They did a really good job of that game last night. But maybe your guy. You have two favorite bands, Post Malone and Hanson.
21: Yeah, correct.
20: I think Hanson was opening for Post Malone, maybe at Madison Square Garden, and they couldn't get it last night.
21: No, that's probably what it was. Now there is a benefit to this for Wemby and company, is they get an extra day to think about how the heck they're going to handle this tonight. And what we've seen through two games, I'm kind of I shouldn't be blown away. And, you know, how close or how far away the Wolves were from being competitive and even potentially winning that series to what Wemby and company did to the defending champs.
20: Mm-hmm.
21: And I never thought it was going to be a steamroll, but I didn't think that the Knicks could potentially limit them the way that they have over the course of these first two. We knew Brunson would be fantastic. Kat, his ascension's been brilliant. You've really leaned on, and you've leaned on OG Anunoby and his defense. Mm. I've leaned on Josh Hart and his defense.
20: Mm-hmm.
21: How much that has mattered to the Castles and the Vassells and the Harpers of this equation, where so many struggles that they've had just doing things they thrived in on the Western Conference side of the bracket.
20: Yeah.
21: Now a chance with everybody, the Edie Falcos and the Spike Lees of the world and the Fat Joes
20: Edie
21: in
20: Falco.
21: The third row. The fact that that they have a chance to go up 3-0 in MSG this evening. If that happens, you know, statistically, you say that series is about over.
20: Mm-hmm.
21: And Karl Anthony Towns is going to be an NBA champion. This Knicks squad is just so perfectly balanced on both sides of the court. It's been fun, but surprising to me.
20: I think the San Antonio Spurs are recognizing what it's like to play a good team with its full complement.
21: Mm.
20: So, in other words, you catch the Wolves. You got Ant going 75%.
21: Yeah.
20: You got no DiVincenzo, who's kind of the heart and soul and lifeblood, as we learned, for like all the energy and perimeter defense and stuff.
21: He's a dog.
20: Ayo Dosunmu was, he was in and out during the previous series, so he probably wasn't 100%. Then you catch OKC, and they're down Jalen Williams.
21: Yeah.
20: So they're down their second best player. And then AJ Mitchell got hurt during the series. He's a key contributor.
21: Maybe a hammy.
20: Yep, key contributor for them. So,
21: but in the end, the depth of OKC was supposed to be an answer to that. Mm-hmm. And there's something maybe there's something instructive maybe about that series moving forward that they have to answer. The rhythm of the Carusos and some of these guys that Cason Wallace, some of these guys that when OKC's already up 10 and SGA's doing his thing, Caruso will go for 30. But when you need Caruso to be the guy in a big spot because you're down 7, and my goodness, Wemby can't miss and so-and-so's in foul trouble, that creates a different story to the ending. And I think, you know, they have, I mean, they're going to walk in and instantly be among the favorites next year. But I think they're pondering some things the way that we pondered how to beat Jokic. You know, they're pondering, how do we attack Wemby and still not leave ourselves vulnerable to some of these young guards they have? But that series was unbelievable. This one's been cool. But, you know, what I will say, despite the 0-2 deficit, it's not like the Knicks have run away with this thing.
20: Right.
21: There have been runs within games.
20: Yep.
21: Each game has required Brunson, in particular, in the fourth quarter, to be magical. If they leave it close, I just assume Wemby and company know that they're not out of this thing yet.
20: I think they're, you know, and you know, these coaches and players obviously know so much more about it than me and us. But from watching all the games, the best way to slow Jalen Brunson is to make him play defense early in the games. All right. Because Jalen gets tired and therefore
21: he'll get in foul trouble too.
20: Might get in foul trouble too. So I felt in game two, they didn't do well enough against Brunson. And then he was full of fire in the fourth quarter. But what the Spurs, age, so to speak, lack of experience or maturity, has really reared its head in this series. Like Stephon Castle, he'll freak out over things he didn't freak out over in the previous two series.
21: Yeah.
20: It's starting to look like the Spurs need this race to be able to win the next race, like the Kentucky Derby of championships in the NBA. They need this race and to be better for championships to come. I don't exactly, Carl Anthony Towns' two-way game has been as good as we've ever seen. But see, it's not like they're putting Wemby one-on-one. It's not like they're going one-on-one with Victor Wembanyama all the time. They're mixing things up so beautifully that they have one of the smartest players in the league, because he's a scholar of the game, you can tell already. Chris Finch said it last week. They have him thinking, where's this coming from?
21: Right.
20: And where's this new little guy coming from to slap at my arm and stuff like that? Because I don't think his offense has been, overly dynamic in this series. And it has to do with the defense being played against him. But more importantly, the deception of what he thinks is coming and is not necessarily always there.
21: But so I agree with you. I also think that what we're seeing from Wemby, it's not necessarily that the Knicks have found some sort of magic formula to defending him. I do believe that this is a product of Champagne, who comes out of the gates hitting 5 threes in the first. I think he finished 5 of 10 in the game, and not getting the supporting cast work. So it's not just needing the race as a group, but maybe it's even Wemby needing this race to say, okay, this is what it feels like when a mountain is on my shoulders.
20: Mm-hmm.
21: How do I adjust to that mentally? And, you know, in our series, we talked about it early on, and we just didn't force it enough. That's why we lost.
20: Yeah.
21: Is when you did frustrate Wemby, when you had Naz Reid pounding into him and being physical in the paint and then just flustering him on the other end, what'd he do? He started shooting threes.
20: Yeah.
21: And he wasn't hitting them.
20: Yeah.
21: Well, we didn't make that a thing enough in the series to keep ourselves in it. I think that you can frustrate the young cat where everything can come easy. Wemby can still, he can go out tonight and drop 40, 30, you know, 40, 20, and 10 on these guys with those blocks and everything. But how he handles himself mentally with the lack of the supporting cast at times, this could certainly be something that he learns from into years to come, which is very freaking worrisome.
20: The single biggest thing that has impressed me with Karl-Anthony Towns through these two games of the NBA Finals, and through certain facets of the Eastern Conference Final. What is this? How you doing, bud? His poise, right here is good. His poise and his calm.
21: Yeah.
20: Like when he thinks there's a foul and stuff, like we're not yelling like, wow. You know, he stayed in control, and that really makes a big difference. Hi, Nolan. Paul Allen.
0: Paul Allen.
20: Yep, nice to meet you.
0: Nice to meet you.
20: The other Paul Allen.
0: Yeah, that's right.
20: Multiple ways to look at it. Not as much money as the other one had. Still alive. But nevertheless, nice to meet you, man. This is Nolan Teasley, new general manager for the Minnesota Vikings. Those of you listening at KFAM, congratulations on the job. And when they called and you learned you had proven victorious going for this job because it was a competition, how did you react?
0: No, it's the immediate. There's a lot of emotion in that moment because it's something that you've been kind of working toward. Maybe not directly, but you know there was an aspiration there, and so you know a lot of gratitude, just you know humbled and then excited to get going and the just get to work.
20: What about your wife and sons? You have four sons?
0: Four boys.
20: Yeah, four boys. What about your family? I mean, because it's, you know, you had been in the state of Washington, and maybe they had too, forever. Now all of a sudden we're going to the cornfields. Like, how was your wife and your kids? How
0: well,
20: they handle
0: I'm
20: it?
0: From Eastern Washington, so this is very comfortable. And then the fact that there's, you know, some semblance of water out here, there's some familiarity in that
20: we
0: sense.
20: We got 10,000 of them, they tell us.
0: Yeah. Lakes? But at the end of it, no, everybody was excited.
20: Good.
0: Everybody was, my 8-year-old Jax, he's a football fanatic, so he was, you know, right away, he wanted a Justin Jefferson jersey pretty quickly.
20: And, right.
0: But no, my wife has always been really supportive, and everybody was, you know, ready to get moving.
20: Well, what do you think of your division? What do you think of the NFC North? I mean, because you come from a meat grinder of a division, bottom feeder there. I'm not going to mention a team, but like the team that runs last there, probably a little different than the team that finishes last in this division. It's a tough division, isn't it?
0: Yeah, it's a very tough division. I believe everybody had a winning record last year.
20: Right.
0: So, I mean, it's always division first to a certain extent, and we're going to be cognizant of who we're playing, you know, twice a year, and that's going to impact your build somewhat. But, yeah, you're walking right into the NFC West had three teams make the playoffs last year. It was two here, but, again, everybody had a winning record. So we know the challenge ahead, and we're going to be prepared for it.
20: You fist bump here on this one. You got out of the division right as Myles Garrett came into it. I mean, that's not saying you couldn't beat the Rams with Myles Garrett, but holy cow. I mean, I don't know if you saw that deal coming or not because it was kept under wraps pretty well, but wow, what a big move, right?
0: Yeah, big move. I mean, obviously a great player, but to be honest with you, like, Jared Verse is a pretty good player, too.
20: Yeah, you're right.
0: You know, young, ascending, you know, under organizational control, all those things, so... Yeah, he's no slouch himself.
20: What as general manager of the Minnesota Vikings, just paint with a broad brush, Nolan. What do you like about your team?
0: I like a lot of things about this team. I think I touched on the coaching staff first and foremost, led by, you know, Coach O'Connell. That was a huge draw. You know, offensive line, excited about that, the direction of the run game, really deep competitive quarterback room, really deep competitive wide receiver room, and then I think you have the ability to you have players that have the ability to make impact plays at every level of the defense as well. So there's a lot to like.
20: With head coach Kevin O'Connell, what has impressed

0: And how did you look at defensive tackle Caleb Banks up to the draft? And what have you learned about him since you've been here?
1: Yeah, talented. You know, not a lot of people on the planet walking around that look like him and have the athletic ability that he has.
0: Mm-hmm.
1: Brief exposure with him in the cafeteria, honestly. So what does it mean right now? What I've been really impressed with is our medical team and our performance team led by Tyler Williams, like their plan for him and putting it into action.
0: Mm.
1: So I'm really excited about the direction that we're headed with him as well.
0: So this is Nolan Teasley, new general manager for the Minnesota Vikings. A couple of quickies to close here. Thank you very much for joining us, too.
1: Thanks for having me.
0: So you won a Super Bowl with the Seahawks your first year as an intern with the team. Are you kidding me?
1: Walked through the door and won a Super Bowl. How about that?
0: Do interns get rings?
1: I have, so I have one ring, and okay. Then I have one coming my way here.
0: I understand that. So interns get rings.
1: In Seattle, they do.
0: That's fantastic. How did winning a Super Bowl feel to you then? I mean, you're wide-eyed. You know, I've wanted to do this forever, just left a different career. Here I am. And you win a Super Bowl. How did it feel then, Nolan, compared to 4 months ago when Seattle beat New England?
1: Yeah, I mean, just kind of surreal walking into it. And then you're just kind of – you're along for the ride, and you feel really blessed to be there. This second time, because we'd gone through different iterations and of our build and kind of getting over the top, and then you look around everybody that you went on that journey with, and you realize I wanted to win that or be part of that victory because for John Schneider, for Mike McDonald, for everybody on staff, for the players, you know their story. And so being able to achieve that and win it alongside all those people was really something special. And then it brings into focus what you want to achieve here because there's so many great people here as well.
0: So you probably went to smelling the roses of winning the Super Bowl for, what, 36 hours? Because,
1: it's pretty brief,
0: Hey, cheers here, wife, kids.
1: Yeah.
0: Oh, geez, the combine's in a couple of weeks. I got to start focusing on that, right?
1: Well, yeah, and you touched on it. I guess that was the other special part about of winning it was that my wife and kids were there. We didn't have kids during the first one, so
0: yeah.
1: Experiencing that with my two older boys, they were at the game, and then so we win the Super Bowl, we go to the parade, and the next day we start meetings, combine, free agency, draft. And then Minnesota Vikings. So I haven't had a lot of time to really think about it. So
0: how excited are your kids to get to Mall of America?
1: They're ecstatic. We were showing them videos of the roller coasters and everything. They can't wait to get out here.
0: That's so
1: everybody's
0: sweet.
1: Really excited.
0: What do you think of our quarterback's room? What do you think of your quarterback's room? Kyler Murray, J.J. McCarthy, Carson Wentz, Max Brosmer.
1: I think it's deep. It's competitive. There's an element of there's a lot of talent in there. There's football experience. There's upside. And that applies to everybody because of the developers that we have at that position. So iron sharpens iron. May the best man win. They're gonna compete hard. They're going to be developed at a really high level because of Coach O'Connell and, you know, the offensive football staff.
0: Hopefully we have a chat like during training camp or closer to the season because then you will have absorbed so much at that time. But coming from the NFC West, you've seen Kyler Murray a fair amount. He's into his eighth season, former Rookie of the Year. What untapped potential do you think is there with Kyler, now with Justin and Jordan Addison? You got a nice tight ends room, got Darisaw and so on. Untapped potential with him, what do you think?
1: I mean, yeah, the physical talent is there. He can make all the throws, he can create off schedule, and this is not a slight to anybody, but this offensive staff and Coach O'Connell, that's the untapped potential. He's gonna realize, another level of development.
0: Lastly, you mentioned winning the Super Bowl, then had to go to the Combine. I do radio shows every year at the Scouting Combine. And Leslie Frazier is one of my all-time favorite people with the Minnesota Vikings while having the privilege of calling their games on the radio. How well did you get to know Leslie? Mike McDonald's right-hand man. What do you think?
1: Yeah.
0: Awesome guy.
1: I think you already touched on it. He's a great man, first of all. And then there's this element of wisdom.
0: Mm.
1: When Coach Frazier talks, you listen. And if you listen, you're going to learn something.
0: Mm-hmm.
1: Yeah.
0: Well, congratulations on the job.
1: Thank you.
0: I look forward to meeting your family, maybe on a road trip or something.
1: Can't wait.
0: God bless you and your family, man. And
1: God bless you. Thank you.
0: Job well done.
1: Appreciate it.
0: That's Nolan Teasley, new general manager for the Minnesota Vikings. Nice enough to join 9 to noon. Appreciate you, man. And Sam Newton, Sarah Joram, Jeff Anderson, everybody else, John Ekstrom, thanks for the help with Joe Rush and Justin Jefferson. Likewise for new general manager Nolan Teasley. Thank you, Brett Blakemore. Thank you, Eric.

0: Nordquist, and I'm Paul Allen. 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
4: AP News. I'm Ed Donahue. Israel and Iran have traded fire in their first attacks since the U.S. reached a ceasefire with Iran 2 months ago.
5: Iran and Hezbollah, chalashim meipam.
4: Israel's Benjamin Netanyahu is acknowledging a halt in the fighting with Iran, but vows to respond with force to future attacks.
6: The renewed strikes threaten to drag the Middle East back into full-scale war, with Yemen's Houthi rebels joining the fight. The Israeli military says it's another campaign in the war against Iran's terror regime. Iran's foreign ministry is blaming the U.S. for the escalation. President Trump wrote online, both Israel and Iran must stop shooting shortly after. Iran's state-run TV announced Tehran would stop offensive operations. Sagar Meghani, Washington.
4: A powerful 7.8 magnitude earthquake rocked the southern Philippines, killing at least 35 people. Most of the deaths were at a landslide in Sarangani province. School children were seen screaming and crying when a canopy roof collapsed during the quake. Lawmakers in Spain have given Pope Leo a lengthy standing ovation after his historic address to Parliament. It marks a new level of acceptance of the Catholic Church in largely secular Spain. Leo called for respect for migrants' rights and international law. He emphasized a moral renewal to ensure dignity for all, including the vulnerable. In the NBA Finals, Celebrity Row property is worth $1 million. The New York Knicks announced that was the winning bid in a charity auction for two seats for Game 3 tonight, the first NBA Finals game at Madison Square Garden since 1999. The winning bid was split by the law firm Gibson, Dunn & Crutcher LLP and private equity firm Veritas Capital. This is AP News.
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16: I'm meteorologist Rodney Price. Showers and storms into the afternoon. Some heavy rainfall at spots. Highs in the lower 80s. A southeast breeze turning to the southwest. Storms eventually ending tonight. Temperatures cooling back into the upper 50s. 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Currently 71 degrees.
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24: 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Things will never be the same. This is not that show. But this is High Noon with the soon-to-be legendary Joel Hoover.

0: got one thing to say. This is my house. Woo! 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
2: 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Back with you on this Monday, I'm Joel Hoover. Scott Williams is getting plugged in and ready to go, and we'll be joining momentarily. But we welcome you back, indeed, from the weekend as we get to enjoy a little rain this morning, which is quite a nice sight. Big week that is ahead. We're only going to be on with the show for 3 days out of this week, so we're going to try to make the most out of those 3 days that we've got the show. We are off Thursday, off Friday. First 3 days, though, we're coming out of the gates with a lot to get to in a very short amount of time. That includes today, our first edition of High Noon World Cup Roundup. Our first World Cup Roundup will actually be a preview of the big event. The biggest sporting event in the world is in North America beginning this Thursday. The newly expanded tournament kicks off. BJ Walters, our good friend, will be joining us to chat at around 12:30 each Monday throughout the course of the World Cup. Today we are previewing the event. And if you have questions, feel free to send them in via text, via Twitter, via Facebook, if you have questions. Scott will be posing questions to myself and BJ. At least that's the idea. I'm sure you have a few floating around in your head, Scott.
3: About what?
2: Well, this is a great start.
3: Good afternoon.
2: Good afternoon.
3: You didn't introduce me yet.
2: I introduced you while you were grabbing your microphone cable. That's when I... No wonder you didn't know then. Yeah. While you were grabbing your cable, I introduced you. That was
3: Hi.
2: Bit.
3: How's it going, Andy?
2: Hello.
3: Good. It's a rainy day.
2: I'm doing pretty well. I mentioned that, too.
3: Oh, okay. We're hooked up. Ready to rock. 100% concentration.
2: I covered all these bases while you were getting plugged in. Yeah. So this is just perfect.
3: It's a good
2: anyway,
3: lunch.
2: I think you've got a few questions that you'll float to myself and BJ a little bit later.
3: Oh, I think so.
2: Yeah. Yep. So we'll get to that at around 12:30. Scott, I start the show today by maybe offering you a little bit of comfort in a way.
3: Okay.
2: And also making a funny comparison in some ways. You and Minnesota Timberwolves fans oddly have a lot in common with each other right now.
3: Oh, really?
2: Does that sound strange to you?
3: I could see that there's going to be parallels. Otherwise, you wouldn't bring it up. Yeah.
2: All right. Good.
3: I don't know,
2: see the possibility.
3: I don't know what it is.
2: I think it'll make sense once I start to explain here. Right. So, Saturday night, I was texting Scott a little bit, and I don't know if you were watching or not. Were you watching Game 3 of the Stanley Cup Final?
3: I was, yeah.
2: You were, mm-hmm. Okay.
3: I just didn't have my phone going, I guess. Yeah.
2: Well, you did at some point, because you did text me back. All I did was I took a screenshot of a tweet that I saw.
3: Oh, yeah, I remember that. The Russo one? Yeah.
2: Yes, mm-hmm. That Michael Russo of The Athletic had put out on Twitter, and I sent this to Scott, and it said this simply: Mitch Marner, in 6 minutes and 10 seconds, scored the fastest hat trick in Stanley Cup final history, besting the previous mark of 6:21 set 69 years ago by the legendary Maurice Rocket Richard.
3: Mm-hmm.
2: By 11 seconds, Mitchell Marner set the new record for the fastest hat trick in Stanley Cup final history. Sent that off to Scott. Scott then boldly proclaimed that he should have gone and tried to become the general manager of the Toronto Maple Leafs.
3: I should have put my hat in the ring.
2: You really should have.
3: Does Mitch still be there?
2: He would. Yes, yeah. He would. He's a pretty good hockey player. And then it got me thinking, Scott.
3: He was the most valuable player on that team, just like he is with Vegas. And people didn't realize that.
2: Didn't realize it.
3: I've been crying about that for years, haven't I?
2: How about that third goal to score the hat trick, too? That was a classic 1980s slap shot right there. That it was a thing of beauty.
3: He did that a lot in Toronto. Of course, you know, with the Leafs, I watched almost every game that he ever played, and he would do that if he ran out of options, right?
2: Or ran out of gas.
3: And he's at the top. And he's at the top of the home plate area there. He'd just like, okay, I'm just going to rifle one low glove or low blocker, depending on who the goaltender is. So it happened to be a lefty at that time in that, right, I believe? Or no, maybe. No, Vegas put the lefty in, didn't they? Later in the game. And my point is that he'd go low blocker or low glove side on that.
2: Uh-huh.
3: On a lefty goaltender. And found a way to score quite often, usually off the post. And then that one went off, I think, Freddie's blocker or something, didn't it?
2: It clipped off.
3: Or a pad or something.
2: Clipped off some of his equipment just barely, but then found its way in. It was gorgeous. It was just, I love seeing one like that where someone just hauls off and rips one. If you do it on a breakaway, that is truly old school, doing something like that.
3: Well, you know, the guys used to be able to fire. You'd have more room to look at. You know, back in the day, like you mentioned, the 80s and even into the 90s, and when the equipment became, goaltenders suddenly doubled in size in their net.
2: Jean-Sébastien Giguère.
3: Yeah. Oh, wow.
2: Not just one example.
3: I think of snow in Philadelphia, if you ask me. He was the worst. I swear he had like piles of shingles underneath his shoulder pads or something like that, and suddenly his, like, how are his shoulders at the same height as his head?
2: Garth Snow, there's
3: a
2: name I haven't heard in a while.
3: Oh, my God, terrible. And even in college, I remember there was a kid for Alaska who, like, when he moved, all of his equipment would just kind of shuffle. Like, the guy's 140 pounds soaking wet, right?
2: I know I've been doing this with you for a while when I can remember you telling me that story.
3: And he just kind of looks like his whole upper equipment would just kind of shuffle because it didn't fit properly because he looked like the Michelin Man in net.
2: Yeah.
3: It's unreal.
2: Yep.
3: Anyway, but the sticks now, the retaliation has been the sticks.
2: Oh, man.
3: They're light as a feather.
2: They're a cheat code, aren't they?
3: These guys can fire off 100-mile-per-hour shots, and yeah.
2: Yeah.
3: It's kind of been the equalizer.
2: It has, yes. So, Marner, of course, gets that hat trick. Vegas pulls out another classic game. Carolina incredibly came back, tied it up. After being down 4-0 in the third period, an astonishing comeback. Vegas recovers to win in double overtime. We'll talk about that more later. But I started this all by saying that, Scott, I think you and Minnesota Timberwolves fans have something in common here. You and other Leafs fans are watching as Mitch Marner succeeds out of town elsewhere. Timberwolves fans are going through that right now watching Karl Anthony Towns in the NBA Finals. Because through two games of the NBA Finals, Scott, Karl Anthony Towns is the MVP. He is the MVP of the NBA Finals. Just even saying those words are just really catches me off guard a little bit. But it's true. He has been the best player in the NBA Finals through two games, which is just an astonishing reversal of some of the narrative around him and just some of the feeling around him. And maybe some Wolves fans look back and go, Cat was frustrating, was great in large stretches, but also very frustrating when he was with the Wolves. And now it almost feels like he's a more fully realized, fully actualized version of the player that he was previously, as he's now playing in New York with the Knicks, and as they are two games away, just like the Vegas Golden Knights, from winning a championship. And I thought about it and went, Scott and Timberwolves fans have a lot in common today, watching these players formerly of their teams going on and having success elsewhere right now.
3: I think there's a difference, though, a little bit, right, with Towns. When that move was made, right, was there a chance that this is going to be good for both teams, or was this definitely hands down, lock it up, New York Knicks absolutely won this trade on trade day?
2: I see where you're going here, and you're right. Yeah, it was considered, it was a hard one to take for Timberwolves fans because Towns
3: said all the right things all the time.
2: Yes, and has been a terrific representative of Minnesota. This was a surprise. It was a shock that he was leaving, that they decided to trade him. That's what it was. It was a trade. It was a trade. It was a swap. It was, and the feeling was that both teams came away pretty well out of this. For the Wolves, there were a lot of financial considerations that came with trading Karl-Anthony Towns and were a big part of it. And there were some fit issues that were being discussed, too, of this is going to be a little bit better. But much different than the Marner situation. That's where you're going, right?
3: I can think of multiple examples that, you know, personally touch the teams that I face. Like when you essentially let a guy go, who did they got? They got the forward from Vegas, Roy, I think it was, who they ended up dumping then at the trade deadline this year, right? So it didn't even last a calendar year. And when you know when that move is made, you've lost. You've, at least for me, you've lost that trade, no question about it. But you've also lost the franchise for possibly multiple years. You can't just, you know, the 100-point definitely going to the Hall of Fame guys are not growing on trees here. Everyone's trying to get one. And you're just letting that one go. And guess what? President of Hockey Operations, GM, coach, everybody now inside a calendar year later have all been fired.
2: Yep. Go on.
3: Who's running this thing? You got to be kidding me, right? Yeah. So that's the difference, I think. And
2: it makes it pretty easy for you to cheer for a guy like Mitch Marner
3: as
2: he's playing elsewhere now. And it's been interesting watching Wolves fans just having a lot of appreciation in the same way for Karl-Anthony Towns. Sadness, and it's bittersweet, but a lot of appreciation for the fact that he is succeeding elsewhere. These situations are all different. Another one that's been thrown in there that Minnesota sports fans have had to deal with was Sam Darnold, of course, during this past NFL season, watching him go on to Seattle and end up winning a Super Bowl. It seemed like the right decision at the time, or it didn't seem like a huge deal of, we're going to let you walk after the lack of success there in the playoffs and the fact that he came up short like he did. And now all of a sudden you're having to grapple with he's going on and winning the big game.
3: And that is tough. And then you get the commentators on television constantly referencing, boy, what was Minnesota thinking here? Just like they did. They've done the Stanley Cup final. What were the Leafs thinking?
2: Yep.
3: Well,
2: they weren't.
3: They weren't. I'm sitting here in northern Minnesota going, you're a bunch of morons. Here's what's going to happen. And it's exactly what happened. It drives me nuts, Joel. It drives me nuts. Mookie Betts, right? Same thing. It's in that same realm where you're letting a Hall of Famer go, you're getting nothing in return. Well done, you. And guess what happened there? President of Baseball Operations, GM, coach, everybody's fired in Boston. Same thing. Like,
2: the Timberwolves at least got something in return for Karl-Anthony Towns.
3: Well, that's my point here with the Timberwolves side that you're referencing there, is that I think they were trying to really give themselves a little bit more depth. And was Towns with the number of flaws, too many fouls? How good was his defense? You know, and those things have improved.
2: Currently. Flaws that, let me remind people, mm-hmm. too, Knicks fans were still really frustrated with for a large chunk of this season. He's just been in a different place here in the playoffs, and it's been really impressive to watch, because I've had my criticisms of Cat as a player, even just when he was here with the Wolves, and we commentate on it just with talking about it here on the show. I was like, he's got some serious deficiencies in his game, and he is a player needs to get more comfortable in his own skin and not get so worked up about fouls or about this and that, or not try to declare yourself the greatest big man shooter of all time. He's just in a different place now. And he's been through a lot of things in his life, losing his mom, most notably. That's been talked about a few times here in the NBA Finals. He said after Game 1, when he was talking with the Inside the NBA crew, that he felt a genuine sense of peace when he was playing in that game, almost thinking as if his mom was in the crowd watching him him play that out. It was very, very moving to hear him talk about that. And he sounded different than I've heard him before. At times, I feel like he is trying too hard to be somebody. He sounds very comfortable in his own skin and very comfortable in how he is playing and trying to play the game. And it's impressive to watch. Very, very impressive to watch.
3: You know, the thing is, Joel, like we are finding, and at every age, it doesn't matter if you're talking 10-year-old kids or 20-year-old kids, right? Like, you're at a different maturity and growth level than your peers. You are, and then there's that mental makeup to your brain. They're finding out. You know, they say, well, your brain is still, you know, it's still growing. It's still advancing well into your 20s. They're thinking now that it's actually closer to 30 years old, right? And to just have that, like, wish we could all just suck it up. And you know, that brain just hasn't learned those skills yet. And it's on a different pace and everybody, like, everybody's different, right? That's the deal. How long does it take you to get to that point? And clearly for him, he's found his sweet spot. Yeah. I think overall, wouldn't you think the Timberwolves fans, I mean, I know they want a championship and so forth, but you got to be happy for him.
2: There is a lot of appreciation
3: that
2: Wolves fans are showing. Again, very similar to you showing appreciation to Marner for being able to succeed like he is.
3: Oh, yeah, but there's a part of me that goes... Just because, honestly,
2: because
3: right?
2: I mean, like,
3: when he's on the ice, when
2: he should be with my team.
3: I know, but when he is on the ice, right? There's a chance you're going to score, and if the puck goes in, guess he's on the ice.
2: Yeah, like,
3: that's what's happening in this postseason. Yeah, it's been fun to watch. No doubt about that.
2: Definitely.
3: Too. Whale of a game too. Although Vegas, boy, they show that they got some hold. This isn't over. This isn't over. I don't know if Carolina comes out just banging here.
2: It's great for a neutral like me.
3: Yeah,
2: really great.
3: Right, me too.
2: Yeah. All right, let's get a break. Quick segment when we return. We've got BJ coming up in about 10 to 15 minutes as we're going to preview the World Cup. It begins this week. Scott's going to ask us questions. You can ask some okay. if you've got them as well, if you're listening there in the audience. It's going to be quite a conversation as we preview the big event, which is coming to North America beginning this week. Much more ahead on High Noon.
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0: High Noon is sponsored by Paul Bunyan Communications and by Bemidji Sports Center. All right, really quick, Scott.
1: Yeah.
0: We do have a Dylan Larkin update.
1: Oh, yeah?
0: Did you hear earlier today he has a list and he has submitted it?
1: Oh, he submitted his
0: list.
1: I love how he's got all the demands in the world. How many years was left on his contract in Detroit?
0: Five.
1: 5 years left and he wants out. And he's demanding, huh?
0: Demanding.
1: Amazing.
0: Helene St. James, who does reporting on the Detroit Red Wings, has said that Dylan Larkin has submitted a list of three teams. Here they are. Three teams. That's it. The Florida Panthers, the Vegas Golden Knights, and the Minnesota Wild. That's the list of three teams that Larkin would accept a trade to. So he has played his cards. Now it's time for the Red Wings to play their cards.
1: Wow. And
0: it's rather restrictive, isn't it?
1: Well, and can any of them afford it?
0: You know, that is a great question.
1: You know,
0: that's a great question.
1: Look at Florida and Vegas, obviously, in the Stanley Cup. Vegas and has already won one here this decade. Florida's got a couple. Minnesota looks like they're challenging. They're right on the verge, and that's it. The guy wants to win.
0: He does.
1: That's it. I mean, that's right. That's it.
0: Stemming from the Olympics, he had the winning experience mm-hmm. there, and he wants to go somewhere where
1: you make those connections in the hockey world, right?
0: Yes.
1: I'm sure he likes Bill and players on the team and so forth. And
0: likes playing with Jack Eichel, yeah. Likes playing with Matthew Tkachuk. That's mm-hmm. what I think. And, of course, likes playing with the boys from the Minnesota Wild.
1: Well, wouldn't I, too? Wouldn't my value go up if I got to play with them, too?
0: Yeah.
1: Right?
0: Yeah, exactly.
1: Yeah, I got it. Yeah, okay. All right. Hey, Wild fans, there's something else to just tantalize you for next month here.
0: Do you think there's any chance Detroit will come back to him and say, listen, can we expand this by even a couple of teams?
1: We'll make you player GM. How about that?
0: Whoa! Whoa!
1: First ever.
0: Whoa!
1: Well, actually, probably not first ever. Right? Like I think about some of those guys back
0: LeBron James.
1: 30s and 40s. And yeah, well, I guess a figurehead GM, I guess. Right. Like LeBron, yeah. Or Jordan even, right?
0: Yeah. Let's be real. LeBron James has more or less been a player GM for
1: right.
0: a few years now.
1: Right. Here's what's happening. My son's playing, and get him a uniform. He wears number whatever. Let's go. Oh, okay. Yeah, amazing.
0: It's the most prominent one I can think of. But
1: yeah, anyway. You're right. You're right.
0: Yeah. Michael Jordan still had to run up against Jerry Krause.
1: Yeah.
0: Back in the day. So we'll see.
1: Well, and
0: see
1: Phil
0: then.
1: Was in control, too. I
0: yes,
1: think.
0: Phil mm-hmm. Phil definitely was. So we will see. Yeah, and I guess it depends on how interested those teams are. I mean, obviously the Wild are interested. I think Florida is an interesting case because their season this past year was impacted by injury pretty significantly.
1: And right from the get-go.
0: Yeah, yeah, with not having Barkov for the entire year, that was a massive blow to them. What, Tkachuk missed a large chunk of the season and then got back in time for the Olympics, of course.
1: They'll be better. Mm-hmm.
0: Yeah, so, and then Vegas, obviously, they're humming along really well with the latest iteration of what they are. Making the finances work, I think, would be the tricky thing for them, mm-hmm. but I'm sure they would be more than willing to try to make some things work to bring in a guy like Dylan Larkin.
1: I don't know, man. You want to be in a hockey town? St. Paul.
0: You want to be in a hockey town?
1: If you want right. an actual hockey market.
0: Yes.
1: St. Paul. Man, it's too hot. Are you kidding me? Florida's a swamp. It's a basement. It is. It's America's basement. You've been to Florida, maybe?
0: I've never been to Florida.
1: Well,
0: I've heard stories, though.
1: August, September, October, darn near unbearable.
0: The heat, the traffic.
1: Oh, the traffic.
0: All
1: like,
0: the above.
1: In March. Okay, and they're trying to go from Orlando to Tampa, which shouldn't be much more than a two-hour drive, something like that. 6 hours later, I'm there.
0: But, Scott, the town...
1: And that's an average Tuesday afternoon.
0: It's called Sunshine. How can you pass that up?
1: Steal my sunshine, Len.
0: Steal my sunshine.
1: There we go, Len.
0: I just played that Friday night. Yeah, for my 90s show.
1: Good.
0: Hey, another thing from Saturday and from the game. I don't ever want to hear any youth hockey players complain about wearing the birdcage again. I don't ever want to hear any youth hockey players or players otherwise complain about wearing the birdcage again. We just saw Braden McNabb wear the birdcage to allow himself the chance to be able to play with that face injury that he has, and he toughed it out because it was the Stanley Cup final.
1: Yeah.
0: I don't ever want to hear anyone complain about wearing the birdcage ever again.
1: Look at these guys wear it from when they're whatever it is, when you step out on the ice when you're 3, 4, 5 years old. All right. All the way through. You see the puck just fine. You do. Is it a little more clear, unfettered, wide open? Yeah. It is. There is a slight difference, but can you do it?
0: It's also a ton of risk.
1: Yeah, I know it. I know it. Yeah. They continue to do it, though.
0: Yep.
1: I don't think there's anybody in the... Is there anybody in the league left now that hasn't been grandfathered in with the shield? I don't know. I mean, for a while there, they had the helmet rule.
0: I don't think so.
1: And McTavish is flying around out there still with his head of hair. And now that was back in the, early 90s even, something like that. But... Yeah, they always do that grandfathered in kind of rule. Anyone coming in the league now, of course, has to wear a helmet and has to wear a shield.
0: Yes.
1: Yeah.
0: Mm-hmm.
1: At the very least.
0: You can deal with the birdcage. If a pro can do it, so can you. There you go. In case you get any complaints, Coach Williams.
1: Okay. Yeah, got it.
0: Just in case. All right. Coming up, World Cup Roundup. Our first edition of World Cup Roundup. BJ Walters will be joining us, and we are going to preview what is ahead for the next month plus as the big tournament is coming to North America. That's next on High Noon.
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12: I'm meteorologist Rodney Price. Showers and storms into the afternoon. Some heavy rainfall at spots. Highs in the lower 80s. A southeast breeze turning to the southwest. Storms eventually ending tonight. Temperatures cooling back into the upper 50s. 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

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After 4 years of waiting, well, in this case, 3.5, it is finally time.

0: Welcome to our first edition of World Cup Roundup on High Noon. We will be doing this every Monday for the next month and taking the opportunity to review what's been going on in the World Cup and tell you about what is ahead as well. Today we are going to be discussing what is ahead as the newly expanded 48-team World Cup is coming to the United States, Canada, and Mexico. Beginning Thursday, Mexico and South Africa will kick off the tournament at 2 o'clock on Thursday for the first event, the first match of the group stage. Joining us to talk all about it is our good friend, formerly of Paul Bunyan Broadcasting, and now he is with KDAK in Carrington, Mr. BJ Walters. BJ, good to have you back on again.
1: Good to be with you, Hoove, and I am excited. The World Cup. I remember we were all sitting at, you, me, and Scott, were sitting at the bunkhouse doing the show when the U.S. won the bid to host this World Cup.
0: That's right. Yeah, boy, it's been that long since it was officially announced that it was going to be coming here. And now it's here, and all of us are priced out from being able to go to it, which is extremely disappointing and frustrating. And yet, there is still plenty of excitement because it's here. It's here, and it is here as well. So all of that to look forward to ahead here with the World Cup beginning this week. Again, Mexico and South Africa will kick it off in Group A this coming Thursday. BJ, just on the surface, when you look ahead to this World Cup, obviously it's the first time that there have been 48 teams in the event. I feel that it is a bit bloated, that it's too much. How do you feel about the expanded tournament this year?
1: Anytime you expand any tournament, it's going to be watered down. You're going to see some group stage games that you probably shouldn't have to look at because of this expansion. And I don't even mean like to be rude about it, but the fact of the matter is teams like Curaçao don't deserve to be in this tournament.
0: Although it's pretty cool that they're here.
1: It's cool that they're here, but I don't know that losing three games by a combined like 13-0 is going to be all that cool in a week and a half. But yes, the tournament is bloated. Of course it is. FIFA will do whatever they can to snatch more money. That's what we've learned about them over the past 10 years. Here's the way I look at this whole tournament on the whole. When you get down to the nuts and bolts of the soccer, it could be a lot of fun. If you are paying more attention to everything around the soccer, oh, it's just a disaster. FIFA have turned it into this bloated tournament that nobody can afford to go to, and that nobody, I mean, people had to fight to be able to bring in a water bottle in a country that, let's be honest, it's pretty hot this time of year in some of these venues.
0: Yes, it looks like it can be, and already some countries, England, are complaining about that a little bit.
2: Well, let me ask you that, too, because I have, over the course of my lifetime, there always seems to be the Olympics, right? Before we lead into the Olympics, there's this venue is not going to be ready on time. They're not going to get all the bricks and, you know, whatever it happens to be. Or where was it they were complaining? I think it was it Germany? They were complaining that you could only buy Bud Light in the stadium or something along those lines.
0: Oh, I remember that.
2: Right?
0: Yeah.
2: Right? But yeah. Like those type of stories, you're talking about you're not allowed to bring in your own water bottle? Is that correct?
1: That was going to be the case. FIFA actually announced no water bottles, and then there was such a backlash that 24 hours later, they had to come back and say, okay, you can bring in your own. But it has to be a plastic see-through water bottle. You cannot bring in, like, these days we all have our travel mugs and whatnot. You can't bring that in.
2: Well, Yeti is a weapon, man.
0: That's that strong. A huge water bottle.
2: I get that. No. At least that you can bring something in. Okay, well, that's good.
0: Yeah. At least they heard and saw reason on all of that. So, Scott, any questions just in general that you have for myself and BJ going into this event just on the surface?
2: Well, may take somewhat of a... maybe a comment, basically. So we're at 48 teams. We were at
0: 32.
2: 32. We've gone to 48. And yes, no question about it. That means more venues, more dollars, more money, and all those things. But for somebody that joins this sport once every 4 years, I don't think I'm going to notice, guys. I genuinely am not, because there's a lot of those games that, like, you're talking BJ, that you know maybe somebody just wipes out Curacao and it's 7-0 at halftime. Who knows, right? But I'm not going to notice that, because I'll watch those teams that I generally follow, and it basically is because of that's where my family's from, whether that's England or Holland or the Poles or Canada, of course, right? And the USA. I'm going to watch those games, no doubt about it. But really, am I going to get really engaged with the non-emotional investment type of games? I'm not. I'm still not going to. I'm not going to watch all the games, and I'm not going to really care if, you know, Turkey's playing Norway. You know, that's just, you know, no offense. That's just the way it's going to be. I feel like when you finally get down to your final 16 and then 8, it's on anyway.
0: That's
2: right?
0: The business end.
2: The teams that are going to be, we know the teams for the most part are going to be there, and there's going to be a few surprises. But it seems to me like they're also, on a positive note, spreading the joy a little further around the world by inviting this many more teams. I don't know. That's how I look at it.
1: I think you're right, and I think strategically, you know, whatever we think about the timing of this, strategically, it probably is the right time to do it, because you have matches that are going to start at 2 p.m. American time. You know, that's 8 p.m. in England, whatnot. That is prime viewing time in Europe. And here, it's, well, there's nothing else on TV. I guess I'll put it on if I'm home. So I guess from that standpoint, it makes a little sense to try and, I guess, build the viewership a little bit more, because, Scott, you're probably much more in the majority than Hoove and I are, in that you're going to tune in every 4 years. Hoove and I are going to we're going to do this crazy thing during the fall and winter where we wake up at 6 o'clock in the morning because our Premier League team is playing. That's not the majority, I'm sure.
2: Mm-hmm. Mm-hmm. But, you know, the fact that it's at home, guys, this always happens, right? The attention grows. If the U.S. is playing in an Asian World Cup, let's say, they're in Korea or something like that.
0: It's challenging.
2: But my point is, you just naturally have more eyes because you're at home. That's just what happens. Yeah.
0: Yeah, I've seen it before, and it's, well, going back to 94, I was a year and a half old, so I was too young to be able to even watch or process this. 98, I can't even remember. 2002, that was when I got into watching the World Cup, and that was when it was in Korea and Japan, and they had it over there, and I was getting up like 1 o'clock in the morning with my brothers and my cousin to watch it on the Breezeway TV at my grandparents' house. Mm-hmm. We would go up there to watch, and that's a core growing up memory that I have of having to go through that. So it's special when it can be stateside and at a time where I can watch as much as possible.
2: Hey, you know what? The World Cup, when it was in the 1980s, my first recollection, because Canada made it, I think it might have been France 86. Does that sound right to you guys? Somewhere around.
0: I think that's right.
2: Yeah. And they were in it. So we watched Canada get beat up 3 games and we all went home. But the thing is, like when it was here in the U.S., what was it, 94, right? I mean, it absolutely blew my mind at how big it had become even to that point, and the coverage that ESPN would give it, because ESPN had the coverage of it for a long time. They're the ones that really expanded it here in the U.S., I believe. And then you find out that the ball goes off that defender's leg in Colombia. He goes back home and they shoot him dead.
0: Oh my God.
2: On his front lawn, Escobar, for allowing a ball to go in to his own net against the USA. Like, what is going on with this? What? I mean, my brain still hurts thinking about that. Unreal. But my point is that that's how engrossed and how important it is for so many people. That is the crazy extreme, of course, gentlemen.
0: Right. But quite a documentary, too.
2: Is it?
0: Yeah, the two Escobars. So,
2: wow. Anyway, I didn't want to take it down a negative road, but my point was that it's got to that point where this is life or death for some people, it feels like. I'm talking from an emotional standpoint.
1: Especially South Americans. And, you know, historically speaking, just purely historically speaking, South American teams are the ones that win World Cups when they're played in North America. It's not the European teams, because the European teams can't handle the weather, can't handle the climate.
2: Hmm.
0: Yeah, they complain about it too much coming in. That's what I was joking about England here at the start.
2: England's complaining about it. Wow.
0: Speaking of winning the event, BJ, who do you view as being the front runners? I'll give my answer after you give it, but who do you feel the front runners are?
1: There's too many similarities to this team and the last time they won a World Cup, having won the Euros before. I think Spain's the favorite. I think Spain's the favorite, and I think if I had to put up a co-favorite, it would be France, because they were in the final 4 years ago, and really their team is just as good now as it was then. But there's so many similarities to when Spain won the 2010 World Cup. They had won the Euros in 08. Well, they just won the Euros in 2024. I think Spain's the favorite.
0: So you're going with them as the clear-cut favorite, not even just a group of favorites.
1: I think the group of favorites would be basically Spain, France, and it's hard for me not to put Brazil in that group because they won it last time it was here, but I think Spain are the best team in this tournament.
0: Yeah, for me, it's two teams that I see as being favorites and two teams that I see as being like, the first two would be 1A. That'd be that category. Then the next ones would be 1B, where they're just a tier below, but they're still in the favorites category. It's Spain and France for me. They are the two sides that everyone feels are clear-cut as the best. And Spain, of course, coming off the Euros and how they did there has put them in this position. The youth, the talent that's there. France having Kylian Mbappe lead the line for them. And they are so incredibly deep. The depth of their team is just astonishingly good. But then it's hard. Going back-to-back at the World Cup is extremely hard to do. But if there's a team that could do it, it would be Argentina. And playing free is the idea, I think, with them, of not having the burden of trying to win one for Lionel Messi, not having the burden of trying to win one anymore after they won in 2022. And then I would put Germany around that same tier and that category as well. I think they're another team that has to be considered as being among the favorites, even if they're not really in the same category as like a Spain or a France. They're around there. They've got some good talent. And I think that they've got the potential to make a nice run here at this tournament as well. So,
2: well, it's interesting that you mentioned Argentina last, because you guys threw out like BJ. Did I not hear BJ say that when it's played in North and South America, usually it's South America is the favorite?
1: Yep.
2: Right.
1: Yep.
2: Right, and then you guys rattled off a bunch of European teams, right? So I mean, Argentina. I mean, I guess on the surface looks pretty good too, aren't they? Like third in the world right now in their ranking.
0: Yeah, they're still quite good.
2: Yeah,
0: and of course, winning the World Cup last time like they did. I think that has, like I said, that has taken the burden of pressure away from them. The question is, will it be too loosey-goosey? Will there be too much of a messy send-off kind of feeling about this World Cup with them? Or can they continue to keep it locked in like they did in

0: I definitely think that I have Germany as a dark horse just because I need to see it. They've gone out in the group stage the last two World Cups. Definitely Holland. I think they are primed for a run here. And then just in terms
1: are you really calling Germany and Holland dark horses?
0: Because they're European teams in a North American World Cup. I am.
2: Okay. Say, aren't they top 10? Probably.
1: Yeah, they're like top teams.
2: No, we're with BJ. We want to go deeper than that. We're talking. I'm not going to say, you know, Curacao or anything like that. Who's what? 80th. Hey, by the way, I do have a question about that. Some of those deeper teams in just a moment too, but yeah, give us a dark horse that you really got to go out on a limb on.
0: All right, if I really had to go out on a limb, I would go South American. I'd say Colombia. They have a very easy group.
1: Yeah,
0: they have a very, very easy group. I mean,
1: I would agree.
0: Portugal is fine enough, but the other teams in their group are Congo and Uzbekistan. Come on.
1: I like that pick. I do think that's more of a true dark horse. My dark horse.
2: Well, hold on. Now I'm just looking up the world rankings. Colombia's 13.
1: They do count a little bit more as a dark horse.
2: All right.
1: At least in my book.
2: All right.
1: Me personally, I'm keeping an eye on the Ivory Coast because they just had a nice friendly win against France, and there's some growing steam on them that they might have a side that could push deep into the tournament. So I like the Ivory Coast. Could they do a Morocco and make that kind of run that Morocco did 4 years ago? That may be a bit of a stretch, but there's some real positivity about how they've been looking going into the tournament. I think it's hard to call teams like Morocco and Senegal true dark horses when they were just in the African Cup of Nations final, and they're really good teams coming in. So I like their chances, too, to be a team that could do something decent. Another team I'm looking at, and they're in the U.S.'s group, is Turkey. I'm really curious to see how Turkey is going to play because they've got some nice, bright, young talent that really fuels their team and could make things kind of interesting. So we'll see about them, too, and how big of a game will that be when they match up in the last game of the group stage against each other. We'll see. I hope by that point the U.S. have locked up a spot. But I'm keeping an eye on them, too. Scott, you had a question for us?
2: Well, I have a couple. It's going to be, first off, host countries. We haven't talked about.
1: I was just about to take
2: you're
1: it there.
2: Take it there. Let's go host countries, and then I'll have another question after that. Realistically, I know Canada, this is probably their third appearance all time, something like that, and maybe they were higher ranked 4 years ago than they are today. But what do you think, Canada, USA, and Mexico?
1: BJ?
0: I think for all three teams, you absolutely will see them in the knockout stage. I could see Canada beating Switzerland and winning Group B. I could absolutely see that. Qatar is not a threat. Bosnia-Herzegovina is not a threat.
1: Bosnia's got some good young players, BJ. I would say don't dismiss them so quickly.
2: They've got to play
0: I think Canada is going to win the group, though. And then with Mexico in Group A, you know, South Korea's plucky. They're the team that knocked out Germany. I forget if that was 22 or 18. That might have been 18. They knocked Germany out in the last game of the group stage. But Mexico should win that group. And honestly, I agree with Hoove. Turkey's pretty good. But come on, the United States has to win that group. They have to win that group, especially coming off of a really good performance Saturday. I don't think anyone's disappointed with the thing they saw on Saturday, plus one of their better defenders didn't even play against Germany. So I think all three host countries will advance.
1: By the way, a really quick side note, watch for South Korea and or Japan as being possible dark horse teams as well. I think either one of them could make a decent run. Yeah, I think about this with Mexico. I think Mexico especially can get to the round of 16, possibly even further. What I was reading is they're not only going to play all of their group games in Mexico. I believe they would, if they would advance on out of the group and be the top team, they would have one, possibly even two knockout stage matches that would be on home.

0: soil.
1: Wow, that's awesome.
0: Yeah, Mexico's got a great setup for possibly making a deep run into the tournament. It would just depend on who their matchups end up being. I have some questions about Canada. I mean, they're going to be at home, and they're going to have the home support, which is going to be nice. But Switzerland will be tough, and I'm giving Bosnia a better chance than BJ is. I still think Canada gets out of the group. I don't think they win the group, though. I think that there's just – they've not been as good as they were about 2-3 years ago. Even going into the 2022 World Cup, I think they had some more momentum compared to now.
2: They did.
0: I just was watching them in some of their pre-tournament matches. I was not impressed. Not impressed. Maybe they put it together going into the tournament. It wouldn't shock me if they were just like, hey, let's get some fitness in here. But – I don't know. I don't feel quite the same about them that I did even a few years ago. But I still think they could not only make the knockouts, but maybe get a win in there too. For the U.S., I like some of what they're doing, but they need to produce results. And that's going to be the pressure and the challenge for them now is being able to produce results on the big stage. I think they get out of the group. I like their chances to win the group. I mean, against Paraguay, they just beat them, I think, about a year or two ago. Australia, I think Australia will be tough, but they should still be favored there. And then you see how they do against Turkey in that final match, and hopefully it's not going to be that big of a pressure match. But with the U.S., can they get to the round of 16? I think it's doable. Could they go out earlier? Yeah, there's potential for that. But on home soil, they seem to play so well when they're on home soil and in front of their home fans. So I'm going to give that just the boost of that as well. I think gives them a better chance too because they're used to the climate. They're used to the setting. They're going to have the home support, and I like their chances of being able to go on a run with it.
2: So there's 12 groups of four, right?
0: That's right.
2: In the round robin. From those group, the top two automatically advance?
0: Correct. Top right? two.
2: And then there's thrown in, what, 8 wild cards?
0: Yes, the best 8 third-place teams. That's the expansion this year of the tournament. The best right. 8 third-place teams. So missing out, we're talking about the fact that 16 out of the 48 will be eliminated after the group stage. Missing out of getting out of the group is going to be a big disappointment especially if there's a big team that misses out on getting to the knockout round. That is going to be a huge disappointment for them, isn't it, BJ?
3: It certainly is, especially because in each of these groups, there is one team that you go, okay, that needs to be a win. You know, in Group L, which is England, Croatia, and Panama, the fourth team is Ghana. Group K, you've got Congo and Uzbekistan. Group J, Jordan. Group I, Iraq. Group H, Cape Verde and Saudi Arabia. I mean, Group G, New Zealand. There are obvious choices to go out after the group stage in this tournament.
2: Okay.
0: What's fun, though, is that surprises do show up, and we've seen this at past World Cups.
2: Well, guys, look, you get down to the final 32, right? There's going to be surprises getting to the 16. They're just in a one-game scenario. That's just the math is there, right?
0: Yes.
2: There's going to be some surprises. Here's the question I've been kind of hanging on to for about 15 minutes, and I think I kind of know the answer to this, but you guys maybe can explain a lot better than I can. You've got 48 teams, right? And these are not all these are not the top 48 teams that are ranked in the world, correct?
0: Not all, yes.
2: No, right? I mean, because I actually look, and it just says – do a quick little search and you know because BJ mentioned Curacao and they're 82, right? And that's basically just they've splitting up the map of the world basically to all of these regions to just make it work geographically, or are there other elements to making sure that all of these teams get a fair shake?
0: BJ,
3: mainly geographically, are several different regions. Per se, like you would maybe be surprised to find out that Australia and New Zealand are not in the same competition region.
2: I would be, yeah.
3: In terms of qualifying, New Zealand is in the islands. I mean, they're beating, you know, Cape Verde and you know, all these other really tiny countries, Tunisia, places like that. Oceania, that's what it's called. Whereas Australia you're in with Iran, Iraq, Japan, South Korea,
0: Asia. Yep.
2: Wow.
3: Teams like that. It's very, and each section of the world is different in how they qualify. For instance, Oceania will play in a playoff against, say, CONMEBOL, which is the South American group, whereas in Europe, everybody in UEFA try to qualify, even in the playoff rounds, against other UEFA or European nations.
0: Yeah, okay. It's basically parsed up based on the number of countries in each of the different confederations and then the qualifying process that they go through. And the strength of those confederations kind of helps determine how many teams will be representing out of it, but especially number of countries. It's that combination, number of countries, and then also strength of that confederation leads into this is the number of bids that end up coming
2: okay.
0: out of it.
2: So it's quite similar to the NCAA in basketball. The bigger conferences are getting more teams in. Like Europe is going to have more people in the World Cup than Oceania, for instance?
0: Right, just without okay. the at-large process that you see in the NCAA okay. tournament. There's a set number that is determined, but then there's also, like BJ said, there's some intercontinental playoffs that also existed this year, too, with the expanded format, where you could perhaps get an extra team that comes from a region like CONCACAF, which is where the U.S. is from. You could get an extra team out of there if they beat a team from Oceania or one of the other confederations that's a little smaller. But they could get that extra spot then, too.
2: Okay.
0: So
2: okay.
0: that's how the qualifying worked.
3: And keep in mind, with CONCACAF, especially this time, because it's the U.S., Canada, and Mexico automatically in, that's what allows a country like Curacao to qualify.
2: And Haiti, maybe?
3: Things like that.
2: Right?
0: Yeah, Haiti as well.
2: Yeah.
0: So
3: Haiti
0: yeah.
3: as well. And keep in mind this as well. You mentioned the strength of these federations. You don't see Italy. You don't see Denmark. These are big European countries that
2: what
3: did
2: happened?
3: Not qualify for the World
2: How
3: Cup.
2: How does Italy not make it?
0: Lost the playoff.
2: Oh, that's all the Italian Americans.
0: Yeah,
2: in this
0: it's
2: wow,
0: stunning.
2: What
0: it's
2: a
0: stunning,
2: bummer,
0: Scott. They've missed out on the last couple of World Cups now.
2: Ouchie.
0: Yeah, it's pretty stunning. So,
2: are they looking at the reasons why to like youth soccer in Italy or something or what? Because they're not developing, obviously, the players they once did.
0: Well, I think they've got other problems going on, too. But
2: okay.
0: more than we can get into in one segment today.
2: Okay.
0: But,
2: okay.
0: yeah, it is stunning to not see them there. I mean, they lost the final to Brazil in a penalty shootout last time that the World Cup was held in the U.S. Roberto Baggio famously blasting one over the bar, infamously blasting one over the bar. And now they're not here this time. So it's
2: amazing. Well,
0: it's stunning.
2: U.S. didn't qualify.
0: It happens. Yep.
3: Yep.
2: Yeah.
0: So it's World Cup Roundup, the big preview today, previewing the event, which kicks off on Thursday. Every Monday, our guy BJ Walters will be joining the show. We'll talk about what's been happening and what is ahead with the World Cup. And by this time next week, the U.S. will already have a group stage match under their belts. They play Friday. Friday night is when the U.S. will be in action, as they're going to be taking on Paraguay at 8 o'clock in their first match of the event. BJ, we've waited 4 years for it, and it's here. Enjoy it, buddy. Thanks so much for coming on with us, and looking forward to doing this again here in the next several weeks.
2: Well, yeah, we'll talk to you next Monday.
3: Enjoy it, guys.
2: Cheers.
0: Yeah, appreciate it, BJ. Thank you. Setting the stage for the World Cup with our guy BJ Walters here.
2: Cool.
0: On the show.
2: Well, you guys have I've known for years, you guys are this is your big event too, right? I mean, this is, are you a kind of you're keeping an eye on every game?
0: I try to watch as much as I can.
2: Yeah.
0: When it comes around. Yeah, I'm gonna be having the TV on pretty much all the time and watching as many of them as I can here throughout the course of the event. You wait 4 years for this. And,
2: yeah.
0: and that's what makes it really, really special. Every 4 years, and of course, the world's big event for the big sport that is global. And I mean, there's so much that goes into it that is frustrating from an organizational standpoint with FIFA and the geopolitical and all of those things. But when it comes down to it, when you actually get down to the soccer itself, the football itself, it's really special.
2: And I don't mean to be politically charged here at all, by any means. But Iran is in this.
0: They are. Yep.
2: Are they playing in the U.S.?
0: I think they got travel visas, if I remember correctly. Reading the report on that they are not playing in the U.S. I don't think for the group stage, though. I believe they're going to be in Mexico for okay. their group stage
2: did,
0: matches.
2: Did they shift that?
0: I'm trying to remember if that was moved. I think there had been a request for it to be moved, but I can't.
2: Okay, I was just curious.
0: As can't remember.
2: It sticks out when you look at the list of the countries that Iran is there.
0: Well, they are starting. Actually, they're going to be in California for their matches. They're going to start off by playing in L.A. They're going to be at in Inglewood for their first match of the tournament. Actually, for their first two against New Zealand. And then against Belgium, and then they'll be in Seattle for their last one. So they did get travel visas. They're going to be here and officially playing stateside.
2: And
0: so,
2: they're basically using our football stadiums, correct?
0: That's
2: right.
0: I mean,
2: Foxborough and Miami and finals in New Jersey, I believe.
0: That's right.
2: Right?
0: Yep. So the big football stadiums. And in case there have been questions about the surface, the playing surfaces, like, yes, turf has been changed out for grass, and
2: it's all
0: going to be up to FIFA specs and inspection and making sure that it's all going to be on the level as far as being able to be of a playable surface. So, yeah, everywhere.
2: Very good.
0: Will be good.
2: Good.
0: So.
2: All
0: right, Scott, looking forward to it. Thanks very much
2: Cheers.
0: For all the conversation and for the good questions today, too.
2: Knock on wood, they keep coming.
0: Yeah, so we'll
2: you get the layman's angle.
0: See, but that is what's good, and that's what's good when we talk about it. BJ and I can get into the nitty gritty, but it's important just to talk about it on more of a general level too. So thank you.
2: Cheers.
0: All right, a couple local things that I have before we wrap up for today. Amateur baseball this past weekend, a couple of splits for the Bemidji Blue Ox and Bucks. Blue Ox lost 4-0 at Hibbing, but then won 5-4 in game two. Bucks were defeated 10-2 by Roseau on Saturday, but then won 3-2 in 9 innings. Both teams are now getting ready for the First City Showdown. It's going to be this Friday and Saturday at the BSU Ballpark and at North Country Park. 8 teams are taking part this year. The Home Run Derby is back once again. Admission is free for all games. The Bucks, the defending champions, will open the event against Dilworth on Friday at 5:30. The Blue Ox will then be playing in the nightcap at BSU against Hibbing once again. That's going to be Friday night at 8. The Bemidji Woodpeckers started the Junior Legion season, finishing runners-up at the Bridge City Classic in Valley City, North Dakota this weekend. They have a home doubleheader going on against Fergus Falls today, weather permitting. And Bemidji High School Track and Field finished up the season at the Class 3A State Finals. The girls 4x800-meter relay of Olivia Thompson, Chloe Derby, Maya Thompson, and Claire Story finished in 13th place with a time of 9 minutes, 32.34 seconds. Bemidji's Caleb Knott was fourth place in the boys 800 meters. He did it in school record fashion, a time of 1 minute 53.97 seconds, setting a decade-old school record and, well, breaking, I should say, a decade-old school record and allowing him to attain all state honors as well. A fantastic run for Caleb Knott, his final one with the Jacks before heading on to run for Minnesota Duluth and doing it in school record fashion, breaking that decade-old school record, 1 minute, 53.97 seconds. Congratulations to Caleb Knott on his fourth place finish and reaching all state. That is going to finish it off for today. Thank you for joining us for High Noon here on 104.5 and KBUNSportsRadio.com. Don't forget the schedule for this week. We are on today through Wednesday, and we will be off Thursday and Friday this week for the show. Expecting to reunite with Charlie Yeager tomorrow. It has been a little while since we've gotten to catch up with Charlie. 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
8: 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The Bemidji Blue Ox, the Bemidji Bucks, and 218 Sports are all part of the First City Showdown coming up this weekend to BSU Ballpark and North Country Park, an amateur baseball tournament with eight teams coming in, each playing 3 7-inning games. 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The Bucks will take on the Dilworth Rail Dogs Friday at 5:30 at BSU to open the tournament. Blue Ox will face the Hibbing Miners Friday night at 8 at BSU. Bemidji Junior Legion baseball team opened the season at the Bridge City Classic in Valley City, North Dakota. In game one, they beat Lisbon 12-8. Game two, they beat Grafton 6-1. They lost the championship to Jamestown 5-3. Today, they're scheduled to have a doubleheader at home with Fergus Falls. Meanwhile, the Bemidji Bucks split a doubleheader this weekend in Roseau, a 10-2 loss in game one, a 3-2 nine-inning win in game two. And the Blue Ox split a doubleheader at Hibbing yesterday, a loss 4-0 in game one, a 5-4 win in game two.
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0: Welcome back. This is not the Common Man program. Common is, of course, off today golfing. So we're playing some best of Sebring Spack for you today on KFN. And if you missed it earlier today, Paul Allen was at Vikings camp. Vikings OTAs are taking place, as are the girls' state high school flag football championships. And we'll give you an update on that real quick. Earlier today, Rogers beat St. Louis Park 34-18. And Parker Cottage Grove advances, beating St. Cloud Tech 41-31 in girls' flag football state championships, taking place all day today at TCO in Eagan, where Paul Allen had a chance to talk to today with Justin Jefferson.
1: 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I'm Paul Allen, and good to see you.
2: Good to see you as well, my
1: Things
2: guy.
1: Okay?
2: Everything's great.
1: Good.
2: You know, just another day.
1: Yeah, well, this seems to be, correct me if I'm wrong here, Justin, into your seventh year. This is a really good time for players right now. I mean, it's you tear it up this week at minicamp,
2: yep.
1: Tuesday, Wednesday, Thursday, then boom, no football for a month and change up to training camp. Yep. Isn't this a great time to be a player?
2: Oh, yeah, for sure. I mean, it's a good time and a bad time as well, just because, you know, if you don't really have your priorities in order, you don't have that main goal that you want to reach this month and a half, you know, it can, you know, backfire on you if you don't really continue to put in that work, continue to grind and continue to make sure your body is in order to withhold the season. And so it's just all about just continue to go on to work and continue to, you know, meet up with the guys and to continue the connection that we have been building for the past couple of weeks in OTAs. So, you know, it's a good time off, but it's still work to be done.
1: Are you always in shape? And like if you got the right call in February or March, and I don't know, something in the middle of the table and we're going to compete for it.
2: Yeah.
1: Are you always in shape? Like if you got that call in February or March and you had to compete at a super high level, could you do it?
2: If I knew I was getting that call, yeah, I mean, obviously during that time in late January, February, it's kind of relaxation time a little bit. It's always time for kind of get away from football a little bit, get away from the world, get away from fans, everything, and kind of just have that, you know, just that moment with your friends, family, whatever that kind of allows you to, you know, escape, you know. So, you know, maybe during that time, I might not be in the best shape, but, you know, if they give me a call probably a month later, or especially right now, I'm good to go.
1: So with right now, when the 4th of July hits, all right, so three mandatory minicamps this week, then get away for a little while, and then with training camp, it's every single day, then games, stuff like that. When the 4th of July hits, is it like, boom, you got to get your eye, you know, kind of low-key, but you got to get your eye on what's coming with training camp and the season. 4th of July, is that the day?
2: Yeah, that's a good mark for sure. That's about the day kind of everybody kind of locks in a little bit more. Obviously, you know, some people celebrate the 4th of July, so that day is kind of like the last day of celebration or that time of off-season. So that's when it really hits and really is time to really work out for real, and get in that really top tier season shape in order to, you know, go into training camp. Because if you don't come into training camp in at least a good shape, it's going to be a long training camp for you. So it's definitely that time to kind of lock in and really focus on the big picture.
1: Help me with this, and I'm in no way asking you to tout, okay? But odds makers have you guys at 8.5 wins for the season wins total.
2: They ain't no surprise.
1: Well, I think it's ridiculous. I mean, I'm not being Barney the Purple Dinosaur here, like super homer announcer guy. It's you won 9 last year, and we consistently had a hard time the whole year getting the best player on the team the ball.
2: Yeah, right.
1: And still found a way to win 9. I mean, like, how do you read into that 8.5? I mean, it's again, I'm not asking you to tout saying, oh, we're going to win 13. But you know what I'm saying here?
2: Yeah, for sure. I mean, I don't really, you know, get into, you know, all of the different comments and all of the different opinions on what people think the season is going to go. Just because at the end of the day, it's opinions and it's guests. And they don't really know what's in store for the season. They don't really know our team. They don't know the different guys that we've added on this team to help us out throughout the season. So it's not really getting into, you know, what he say, she say about, you know, how our season is going to go. And at the end of the day, it's about us. And it's about how we take it and how we take on you know, the process of winning each game. So it's not really about what they say. It's about, you know, the work that we put in and just building that relationship with each other just so on the field it's night and day.
1: All right, Justin. So what you mentioned the word hope. What gives you hope this upcoming season not only will be better than last season, but maybe a lot better?
2: I just have hope in the guys that we have on this team. You know, just looking at the different guys that we have, looking at the guys that, you know, we've had, you know, passed on this team, and seeing, you know, the different joy and the different work that we've been putting in this OTAs for everybody to be here and everybody's locked into to the main goal, which is getting better each day and just trying to get, you know, something out of, you know, the practices, out of the workouts, out of the use of the training room, just all of the different stuff that is available to us and being able to kind of, you know, have that team camaraderie and be together as a team. And these OTAs, when it's voluntary, you know, that's just a step towards, you know, where we want to go. And it's just kind of great to see everybody here and great to see everybody just locked in and seeing the work that we've really been putting in is really special. And I really want to wake up people this year and especially hearing, you know, they got us at eight wins.
1: Eight and a half
2: wins. Mm-hmm. You know, that's already more motivation that's on the table from last
1: year. Yes, it got you.
2: For sure.
1: Chip on the shoulder.
2: Chip
1: on the shoulder. After the 4th of July, think about it a little bit.
2: For sure. That's extra motivation. And that's something that we always need. You know, it's always – the doubts are always great to have just because no one is expecting you to be great. Mm-hmm. And so when you come out and be great and no one is expecting you to, that's when it hit the best.
1: Justin Jefferson, wide receiver for the Minnesota Vikings on the 9 to noon show on your home for Vikings football, KFAM. Justin is 9 receptions from second in team history.
2: Really?
1: Not 9 from second. Now we got a little work to do to catch Chris.
2: We're nine
1: from passing Randy Moss.
2: Dang.
1: And I know the respect you have for HOF. You're 26, right?
2: Yes.
1: Okay.
2: So about to be 27.
1: Okay, about to be 27 years of age. So, like, what do you know about how good Randy was? Because, I mean, like, he comes into the league in 98, then, you know, he has his career and everything. Mm-hmm. But you know, down Louisiana way, you were little Justin Jefferson.
2: For sure.
1: Might have been watching the games, but maybe not knowing what you were seeing. But, like, how did you know or what do you know about Randy that made him Hall of Fame great? Because it's like we, you know, in 2020, 2021, it's like when you started cracking these Randy Moss records, year after year after year, then Torrey Holt and Jarvis Landry and all that kind of stuff, we knew we were onto something here. This is big moving into second. What do you know about Randy?
2: I know a lot about Randy. And luckily, you know, I grew up in the age of technology. So, you know, being able to have YouTube and watch different videos of his past games and being a fan and seeing his explosion and seeing the different highlight plays that he was making. I mean, it was hard not to watch him and hard not to see the spectacular plays that he was making. So it was just really cool to just be a fan of him, being drafted to the same team, being and competing with him this whole entire time I've been in the league. So it's really just been a dream, you know, always having those dreams of being a superstar and being top in the league and being one of the greatest of all time. But actually, you know, doing it is another thing. Actually, you know, being in those conversations and actually being next to these people and having those conversations, you know, it's really unbelievable. And then it's really, you know, words that can't really describe the feeling of actually,
1: joining that conversation.
2: Exactly. So it's really just, you know, fire experience, and it just really goes to the amount of work that I put in my whole entire life of reaching this moment.
1: I know you've met him several times.
2: Yeah.
1: Like when you and Randy, you know, meet each other early in the equation, respect, hug. But like, what does he say to you? Like if he offers you, because I think he was taller than you, maybe a little bigger.
2: Yeah.
1: I haven't seen you run down the field and put your hand up and wave like, come on. So it's, you know, the traits are there, but they're not, you know, they're not exactly the same. Yeah. What does he say to you about becoming the best?
2: You know, Randy doesn't talk much, you know, but when he does talk, he talk real. And that's one thing that I can say about him, that he doesn't really care about the cameras. He doesn't really care about, you know, having that exposure or being notarized of helping me or giving me advice. He's more into just, you know, giving me that information and letting me just run with it however I run with it. So it's really just great to have those type of people in my circle and being able to have those conversations with him and having, you know, Chris Carter around even more. You know, just it's really just cool to have, you know, Hall of Fame presence around you. It's really special, and to have that my whole entire career in the NFL is, you know, very, very great to have those, you know, right by my side.
1: Here's another one. Your 14 touchdowns from passing Adam Thielen for third most in the history of the team.
2: Wow.
1: Now, you recently saw Adam because I was there as the MC at the Unreal softball game. When you guys are so competitive at everything.
2: Yeah.
1: When you were the pitcher in that slow pitch softball game, you were trying to throw curves. trying to bust your elbow out and throw curves.
2: For sure.
1: I mean, is are you just having fun, or like, did you actually think it was going to curve?
2: It's fun when you're winning, but you know, when you're losing, you know, you got to play catch up, and it gets a little bit competitive, and that's kind of my whole entire life. You know, I having two older brothers, having, you know, a dad that was into sports, they were always, you know, on me and always being competitive and not letting me win easily. So it's just always been a natural thing for me to always compete, especially in sports. And I don't like to lose. So, you know, anytime I get a chance to, you know, get the upper hand or, you know, get to talk trash or, you know, get a dub, I'm always into it.
1: Holy cow. A couple of quickies here for Justin Jefferson. You need at least 1,008 receiving yards this year to catch Torrey Holt, to have the most by anybody through seven seasons. You'll get that easily this year, right? You should be able to get that easily this year, right?
2: I hope so.
1: What do we have here?
2: Pops.
1: Hey,
2: my brother.
1: How you doing? Good to see you again. Great. Here, step behind him real quick. Get on the camera real quick so people can see what how handsome the Jefferson group is. There it is right there. Love that shirt. It's beautiful. Thank you for stopping by. You should have 1,008. I mean, you should be able to get that easily, right?
2: I mean, that's the plan. You know, obviously, you know, connecting with the guys and seeing who's going to have that starting role.
1: Yeah.
2: You know, that's going to be
1: got competition right now, right?
2: For sure.
1: Does Kyler throw a good ball? I mean, you've caught it enough to know he throws. What do you like about his passing?
2: He's really I would say he's really, he understands the game. He understands the defenses. He understands just how to put touch on the ball just enough to where it gets to where it got to go without making it difficult for us. So he understands the game a lot more just because he's been in the game for a couple years now. So he kind of throws the ball before you even get out that break.
1: Oh, that's good.
2: Yeah, for sure.
1: So he throws you open.
2: For sure.
1: Well, we can use that.
2: For sure.
1: 1,008.
2: Yeah.
1: So
2: yeah,
1: story.
2: He's a smart guy. He's a smart guy, and he's a competitor, just like me. So I'm looking forward to see how good he's doing training camp. I'm looking forward to JJ seeing his improvements and seeing the different things that he has picked up over the off season. But I'm excited for the competition.
1: Mm-hmm.
2: You know, I'm excited for that to go on in training camp and, see the different plays that they make.
1: Have you seen enough of Kyler yet, or has he run enough yet, for you to determine who's faster at 100? Justin Jefferson or Kyler Murray.
2: I haven't seen him run that much yet. Not yet. Once we get in game time, I'm really make that decision. But he's fast for sure. He's quick. He's definitely able to, you know, make different moves and be able to extend the play a lot more, especially in the backfield with the big linemen. So I'm looking forward to see that as well up close and personal. I've always been a fan of him in Arizona, but, you know, seeing him up close in person, it hits a little bit different.
1: Last one or two. Juwan Jennings. I'm really glad you guys signed Juwan Jennings because, like, they made the move for Kyler.
2: Yeah.
1: And then there was an opening there, and I'm like, well, you got to go get Juwan Jennings. I don't know what he's asking for, and he just had, like, 9 touchdowns.
2: Yeah, for sure.
1: But he's just an overall – he's a dog. I mean, he's just a tough guy. And your work in the run blocking and focusing on that last year, correct me if I'm wrong, I think it's the best year you ever had,
2: for sure.
1: Paying attention to that side of it and, like, you know, and giving the extra effort and just knowing that this is important this year. I might want to catch 15 a game, but this is important.
2: Yeah.
1: Well, it's important again, and Jennings is good at it, isn't he?
2: Oh, yeah, he's a great pickup. You know, seeing the different plays that he was making in the pass game and the run game in San Francisco, that pickup was big for us. You know, obviously losing Jalen Naylor and, you know, having that spot open for, you know, a third receiver. And, of course, Ty coming along and Jug.
1: Right.
2: Jug coming along.
1: Well, watching Dante Fleming at the Unreal softball game, if I'm a member of the Minnesota Twins, I sign him.
2: Yeah, he got some wheels, too.
1: He can play baseball, too.
2: Yeah, yes, he can. He got a good arm.
1: Holy cow.
2: But, I mean, we got athletes all over the field.
1: Mm-hmm.
2: So, you know, that pickup was big for us. He's a big body receiver, being able to match up against smaller corners. So it kind of allows our offense to kind of be spread.
1: Mm-hmm.
2: So it kind of, you know, you can go wherever with the ball and be able to really create some big plays.
1: All right, lastly, Juwan passing. Okay, he's 2 of 2 lifetime, and he's thrown 2 touchdowns.
2: I didn't know that.
1: Including one in the Super Bowl.
2: I didn't know that.
1: I think they just beat Philadelphia in the playoffs. He threw one in that game, too, and completed it for a touchdown.
2: Uh-oh.
1: He hit McCaffrey. They stole a play from you guys. Remember that Monday night game?
2: Yeah.
1: Did you throw to Addison, or Addison threw to somebody, and you beat him when you beat him here? All the way other side of the field. Well, the Niners stole that play. They just used it the other side of the field with McCaffrey.
2: I think I remember.
1: And
2: that was me throwing it to
1: was it Ty?
2: Aaron Jones.
1: Okay. Well, the Niners stole that play. It scored a touchdown on it in the Super Bowl. So Jennings is 2 for 2 passing with 2 touchdowns. Johnny Hecker, the punter.
2: Yeah, he got some completions.
1: 15 of 26, 193, a touchdown, and an interception. You kidding me?
2: I heard about him.
1: He's thrown 26 times. Justin, 5 of 8, 91 yards. They didn't let him throw last year. They didn't let him throw last year.
2: Let me throw, man.
1: Who's going to throw more passes and why? Juwan, Justin, or the punter?
2: Paul, you giving our secrets out, man.
1: Uh-oh.
2: You can't give them our secrets. We got some tricks up our sleeve for sure. But
1: if Juwan.
2: I don't know. That's a good stat line. I don't know who's going to be throwing the passes this year. But
1: well, if Juwan throws, it better be to you.
2: That's what I'm saying.
1: Or you to him.
2: Right. Something's gonna happen. I'm telling you now. We're gonna have a trick play.
1: Sweet.
2: And we're gonna remember this conversation when it happens.
1: You're awesome. Thank you.
2: Appreciate you, Paul.
1: Seeing your father and brother too. Justin Jefferson, 9 to noon. He's also here, not only for the production day, but big flag football day today for the girls. Yeah. Girls flag football with the championship tonight. Yeah. Are you gonna say hi to him or maybe wish him good luck?
2: I'm gonna talk to him, give him a little motivational speech, maybe. I mean, just the support alone is big time. And being able to be, you know, hands-on and be able to, you know, just talk to them for a little bit and give them some little motivation.
1: That's sweet.
2: It goes a long way. So just trying to expand this game as big as possible, especially coming along with the Olympics in 2028. You know, flag football is the next big thing. So we're just trying to, you know, build this game as much as we can.
1: You're awesome. Thank you.
2: Of course. Thank you, my guy.
1: Justin Jefferson, 9 to noon, back with new general manager Nolan Teasley after this.
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5: Minnesota News Network, I'm Sean Maloney. A Bird Island man is hospitalized after a crash involving a side-by-side ATV and a water truck in Renville County. Authorities say 65-year-old Paul Markson collided with a truck at a Melville Township intersection Saturday. He suffered serious injuries and was taken to a hospital. The truck driver, 55-year-old Matthew Tucker, was not hurt. Minnesota's wildlife becomes a little more active during the summer months, and it's important for Minnesotans to coexist with them peacefully. DNR Wildlife Damage Specialist Brandon Kaiser says it's up to Minnesotans to reduce human and wildlife conflicts.
6: Taking steps to mitigate wildlife conflict can help alleviate stress. 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
5: And a new partnership is set to boost tourism in Little Falls ahead of a major milestone. The local Chamber of Commerce and Minnesota Historical Society will team up to enhance the visitor experience at the Charles Lindbergh House starting next May. The effort comes ahead of the 100th anniversary of Lindbergh's historic transatlantic flight in 2027. This is MNN.
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6: I'm meteorologist Rodney Price. Showers and storms into the afternoon. Some heavy rainfall at spots. Highs in the lower 80s. A southeast breeze turning to the southwest. Storms eventually ending tonight. Temperatures cooling back into the upper 50s. 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
8: Common Man off again today. He's golfing, and we're giving you some updates today from the Minnesota High School Girls Flag Football Championships taking place at TCL, the Vikings facilities in Eagan earlier today. Rogers beat St. Louis Park 34-18, and then Park at Cottage Grove beat St. Cloud Tech 41-31. While they're covering that, Paul Allen had the chance to talk to Vikings' new GM, Nolan Teasley.
9: Hi, Nolan. Paul Allen.
10: Paul Allen.
9: Yep, nice to meet you.
10: Nice to meet you.
9: Other Paul Allen.
10: Yeah, that's right.
9: Multiple ways to look at it. Not as much money as the other one had. Still alive. But nevertheless, nice to meet you, man. This is Nolan Teasley, new general manager for the Minnesota Vikings. Those of you listening at KFAM, congratulations on the job. And when they called and you learned you had proven victorious going for this job because it was a competition, how did you react?
10: No, it's, the immediate, there's a lot of emotion in that moment because it's something that you've been kind of working toward, maybe not directly, but, you know, there was an aspiration there. And so, a lot of gratitude, just, humbled and then excited to get going and just get to work.
9: What about your wife and sons? You have four sons?
10: Four boys. Yeah,
9: four boys. What about your family? I mean, because it's, you know, you had been in the state of Washington, maybe they had two forever. Now all of a sudden we're going to the cornfields. Like, how was your wife and your kids? How they handle
10: it? I'm from Eastern Washington, so this is very comfortable. And then the fact that there's, you know, some semblance of water out here, there's some familiarity in that
9: we
10: sense.
9: We got 10,000 of them, they tell us.
10: Yeah. Lakes. But at the end of it, no, everybody was excited.
9: Good.
10: Everybody was, my 8-year-old Jax, he's a football fanatic, so he was, you know, right away, he wanted a Justin Jefferson jersey pretty quickly.
9: And, right.
10: But no, my wife has always been really supportive, and everybody was, you know, ready to get moving.
9: Well, what do you think of your division? What do you think of the NFC North? I mean, because you come from a meat grinder of a division, bottom feeder there. I'm not going to mention a team, but like the team that runs last there, probably a little different than the team that finishes last in this division. It's a tough division, isn't it?
10: Yeah, it's a very tough division. I believe everybody had a winning record last year.
9: Right.
10: So, I mean, it's always division first to a certain extent, and we're going to be cognizant of who we're playing, you know, twice a year, and that's going to impact your build somewhat. But, yeah, you're walking right into the NFC West. Had three teams make the playoffs last year. It was two here, but, again, everybody had a winning record. So we know the challenge ahead, and we're going to be prepared for it.
9: You fist bump here on this one. You got out of the division right as Myles Garrett came into it. I mean, that's not saying you couldn't beat the Rams with Myles Garrett, but holy cow. I mean, I don't know if you saw that deal coming or not, because it was kept under wraps pretty well. But, wow, what a big move, right?
10: Yeah, big move. I mean, obviously a great player. But to be honest with you, like, Jared Verse, a pretty good player, too.
9: Yeah, you're right.
10: You know, young, ascending, you know, under organizational control, all those things. So, yeah, he's no slouch himself.
9: What, as general manager of the Minnesota Vikings, just paint with a broad brush, Nolan. What do you like about your team?
10: I like a lot of things about this team. I think I touched on the coaching staff first and foremost, led by, you know, Coach O'Connell. That was a huge draw. The offensive line, excited about that, the direction of the run game. Really deep competitive quarterback room, really deep competitive wide receiver room. And then I think you have the ability to, you have players that have the ability to make impact plays at every level of the defense as well. So there's a lot to like.
9: With head coach Kevin O'Connell, what has impressed you with him from afar? And then maybe it's become amplified, Nolan, now that you've worked closely with him for a week.
10: Yeah, I think from afar, the football was obvious, that he's obviously a dynamic play caller. Just that. And then as you work with him more closely, it's, you know, the leadership ability becomes more obvious. You know, I think I called him an elevator. He is just that. And then the capacity, like high-level thinker, big picture thinker, and the capacity to take in a lot of information and apply it in real time.
9: When you were with Seattle, and how did you look at defensive tackle Caleb Banks up to the draft, and what have you learned about him since you've been here?
10: Yeah, talented. You know, not a lot of people on the planet walking around that look like him and have the athletic ability that he has.
9: Mm-hmm.
10: Brief exposure with him in the cafeteria. Honestly, so what does it mean right now? What I've been really impressed with is, like, our medical team and our performance team led by Tyler Williams, like, their plan for him and putting it into action.
9: Mm.
10: So I'm really excited about the direction that we're headed with him as well.
9: So this is Nolan Teasley, new general manager for the Minnesota Vikings. A couple of quickies to close here. Thank you very much for joining us, too.
10: Thanks for having me.
9: So you won a Super Bowl with the Seahawks your first year as an intern with the team. Are you kidding me?
10: Walked through the door and won a Super Bowl. How about that?
9: Do interns get rings?
10: I have, so I have one ring, and okay. Then I have one coming my way here.
9: I understand that. So interns get rings.
10: In Seattle, they do.
9: That's fantastic. How did winning a Super Bowl feel to you then? I mean, you're wide-eyed, you know, I've wanted to do this forever, just left a different career, here I am, and you win a Super Bowl. How did it feel then, Nolan, compared to 4 months ago when Seattle beat New England?
10: Yeah, I mean, just kind of surreal walking into it. And then you're just kind of, you're along for the ride, and you feel really blessed to be there. This second time, because we'd gone through different iterations and of our build and kind of getting over the top, and then you look around everybody that you went on that journey with, and you realize I wanted to win that or be part of that victory because for John Schneider, for Mike McDonald, for everybody on staff, for the players, you know their story. And so being able to achieve that and win it alongside all those people was really something special. And then it brings into focus what you want to achieve here, because there's so many great people here as well.
9: So you probably went to smelling the roses of winning the Super Bowl for, what, 36 hours? Because, it's like, this
10: brief,
9: is great.
10: Yeah.
9: Hey, cheers here, wife, kids.
10: Yeah.
9: Oh, geez, the combine's in a couple of weeks. I got to start focusing on that, right?
10: Well, yeah, and you touched on it. I guess that was the other special part about of winning it, was that my wife and kids were there. We didn't have kids during the first one, so
9: yeah.
10: Experiencing that with my two older boys, they were at the game, and then so we win the Super Bowl, we go to the parade, and the next day we start meetings, combine, free agency, draft, and then Minnesota Vikings. So I haven't had a

0: Coach O'Connell and, you know, the offensive football staff.
1: Hopefully we have a chat like during training camp or closer to the season, because then you will have absorbed so much at that time. But coming from the NFC West, you've seen Kyler Murray a fair amount. He's into his eighth season, former Rookie of the Year. What untapped potential do you think is there with Kyler, now with Justin and Jordan Addison? You got a nice tight ends room, got Darisaw and so on. Untapped potential with him, what do you think?
0: I mean, yeah, the physical talent is there. He can make all the throws. He can create off schedule. And this is not a slight to anybody, but this offensive staff and Coach O'Connell, that's the untapped potential. He's gonna realize, another level of development.
1: Lastly, you mentioned winning the Super Bowl, then had to go to the Combine. I do radio shows every year at the Scouting Combine. And Leslie Frazier is one of my all-time favorite people with the Minnesota Vikings while having the privilege of calling their games on the radio. How well did you get to know Leslie, Mike McDonald's right-hand man? What do you think? Awesome guy.
0: I think you already touched on it. He's a great man, first of all. And then there's this element of wisdom. When Coach Frazier talks, you listen. And if you listen, you're going to learn something.
1: Well, congratulations on the job.
0: Thank you.
1: I look forward to meeting your family, maybe on a road trip or something.
0: Can't wait.
1: God bless you and your family, man. And
0: God bless you. Thank you.
1: Job well done.
0: Appreciate it.
1: That's Nolan Teasley, new general manager for the...
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3: AP News, I'm Ed Donahue. For the first time since 1999, the New York Knicks are in the NBA Finals, and they are two wins away from the title. Game 3 is tonight at Madison Square Garden, and President Trump will be there. Michael McCool is with the Secret Service.
4: All the attendees will pass through TSA-style magnetometer screening before entering the arena. I strongly encourage fans to arrive at MSG at least 2 hours before tip-off.
3: Madison Square Garden will be sold out for the game. Police Commissioner Jessica Tisch says the plan for a watch party for fans has been scrapped.
5: I think New Yorkers are used to presidents coming to town, and they understand that that generally means lockdowns of areas, and that's what you're going to see tonight at the Garden.
3: There is also a no-bag policy for ticket holders. Iran and Israel appear to have paused strikes after trading fire earlier in the day. The Kennedy Center unveiled both its new branding and the speakers who will help honor Bill Maher, who has feuded with President Trump. Here's the AP's Sagar Magani.
6: The news came from simply the Kennedy Center, not the Trump Kennedy Center. A federal judge ruled last month the president's name was illegally added to the facility. Maher will be there in 3 weeks to accept the Mark Twain Award for American Humor. Among the speakers,
7: it's The Tonight Show with Jay Leno,
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8: Your talent and my knowledge, you could be a champion.
6: Woody Harrelson.
9: Little ditty about Jack and Diane.
6: And John Mellencamp. Maher is the 27th recipient of a prize given to names like Steve Martin and Richard Pryor. Sagar Magani, Washington.
3: An attorney who defended Texas Attorney General Ken Paxton in his impeachment trial is endorsing Paxton's Democratic opponent in the race for Senate, James Tallarico.
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3: I'm meteorologist Rodney Price. Showers and storms into the afternoon. Some heavy rainfall at spots. Highs in the lower 80s. A southeast breeze turning to the southwest. Storms eventually ending tonight. Temperatures cooling back into the upper 50s. 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
10: Ack-ack-a-dack and give the ball a whack. I'm the common man, Dan Cole, the official unofficial ambassador of Minnesota Golf. That's why we're here at the Meadows at Mystic Lake for the Vikings charity event. Tenna B is here as well. The last time you and I did a broadcast from a moving vehicle, it was the St. Paul, St. Patrick's Day parade back in, was that 2013, 2014?
11: It might have been a long time ago.
10: It might have been 2006, 7 even. I don't even know, but it was a long time ago. So this is, that was in the back of a, hey, thanks for, if you are driving by here on the golf course and you see us, go ahead and give us a honk. We do appreciate that. I think we were in the back of a Cadillac at the start. By the end of it, we were in the back of a black limousine. The show just died on the vine. We have no idea what's going to happen here. This is experimental radio. This is like Carl Walenda working without a net, and you know how his life ended. Papa, get down. Papa, get down. He perished to his death. But that's a whole other story. I don't think we'll die here, though if we do, I've always said I like to drive the cart because if I'm going to die in a fiery cart crash, I want to be behind the wheel. So we're out here.
11: Which is concerning to me.
10: What is concerning to you?
11: I've ridden with you many times before. I fear for my life when you're not distracted, and yeah. Now you're going to be doing a radio show.
10: Now, Zacho's here. Are we doing this, like, on the socials?
11: Streaming.
10: So
11: digital.
10: There's Victor Viking. Well, I don't think they call him Victor Viking anymore. He's got another name on the on his back. I can't remember what it was because I saw it earlier today. I think Victor the Viking got cut, and now somebody else has got number one. So great big huge can of beer, a fine Pilsner beer. It's Miller Lite. You got to have the sponsorships, right? How can you not? So you can watch us. A video on social streaming. Where do
11: they? KFN.com/watch, KFN YouTube channel. Just go to all the socials. It's popped up right now.
10: Let's just say we don't have one of the Meadows at Mystic Lake regular carts.
11: No, they didn't get us one of the
10: one with the leather bucket GPS. Seats and GPS and air conditioners. They even got wet bars in them. This one looks like a low mileage, late model, previously owned golf cart. Is it electric? I'm so glad it's electric. Let's go and drive around and see what we can do. Well, yeah, because if it was the gas powered run, did you know that this is an easy go kart? Did you know that for the longest time, I'm not making this up, Harley Davidson made golf carts?
11: I did not.
10: Well, they got out of the business because they would just be leaking oil right down the middle of the fairway. Hey, there he is. How you doing? This is kind of fun. So now you've got a list of all the Viking players or just athletes.
11: Legends.
10: They're legends is what they are. This is for the Vikings Foundation. They raise all sorts of money, and they give it to people that need it. You know, this is a great thing that the Vikings do. All of these pro sports teams do things like this, right? They do fundraisers. Like Denny Green started with the Vikings. Remember, it was Volunteer Tuesday? And so what they would do is the players would get Tuesday off. They'd go out into the – it was called Community Tuesdays. I think it was – look at they're looking for a ball. Just give it up.
11: I've been in that spot many a time. Number one, right at the fairway in the rough. I can't tell you how many times I've looked for a ball over
10: you're
11: there.
10: Not going to find it over there. It's a scramble.
11: We are going to see up ahead of us because I saw them teeing up a little bit. our leader at the Fan and at iHeart Minneapolis.
10: Oh.
11: Lonnie. Or Donnie.
10: Donnie, my good
11: Donnie.
10: Friend Donnie. Well, I told him, I said, we're going to be interviewing people out here. Probably not you. No offense. You're my best friend in the world. But, you know, I don't know how. You know, he was a baseball player. Did you know that, though?
6: Yes.
10: That's what we don't get hit.
6: Played the Royal system.
10: Yeah, he played a single A, and then I think that was it for him. Single A, like a battery, doesn't last very long. Out. He was out. But anyway, Community Tuesdays. And so what the players would do is they'd go, like, to the Children's Hospital or go to, you know, a food shelf and such like that. The Twins actually started their own version of that. They started building playgrounds all across the Twin Cities, and they started naming them after current and former players. The very first one was Miguel Sano Park. Did you know that? Miguel Sano Park. And
11: what did they have in that park?
10: Well, there wasn't much to it. It was just three swings and a bench. Hey-o!
11: Look at these guys.
10: How are you?
11: Look at these guys.
10: Here they are. These look at, boy, selling. Looks like you're selling a lot of advertising out here, aren't you? You know,
11: working really hard.
10: I heard Minneapolis is burning to the ground, and we got the best sales guys in the business out here at the golf course. I was in this bunker earlier today. I played earlier. I asked
11: Pete. We're at number two.
10: Yeah,
11: at the we're
10: number two.
11: Lakes.
10: Yep. So now, Pete is the superintendent here. He's a Kitties fan.
11: It's funny you're bringing this up, because I was just going to say, I've never been in a golf cart where you're not talking about your own golf game.
10: Oh,
11: so
10: well,
11: you haven't done that yet, but now you're about to get into it.
10: So we're out here with, so I see Pete, and you know, he's a Kitties fan too. Matter of fact, he wants you to sign his golf cart, but you're a Vikings guy, so I don't know if you should. Because he's got a cart that says 16-0 on it, which is preposterous. And it's got the line logo, and I signed it. It says the roar has been restored. I'm on this hole today. I hit it in that bunker. I hit as good a bunker shot as I've ever hit. I'm a terrible bunker player. And then I three-putted from 4 feet. I had no idea how fast they were going to be. I touched it and went like 8 feet by. Look at Shields is out here. We go to Shields.
11: Yeah. I like Shields.
10: We go there for Toys for Tots every year.
11: Oh, they're going to cut us off from being able to drive through here. They didn't give us a lane to go.
10: Trust me. I'm going to drive this thing like I ain't got a dime in it.
11: This is dangerous.
10: Hey, how you guys doing? No, we got it. Don't worry. There's old golf cart drivers, and there are bold golf cart drivers, but there ain't no old, bold golf cart drivers.
11: So we should have about Paul Molitor in like four groups ahead.
10: Okay. Well, do we know who's in this group by any chance?
11: The next one should be Adam Weber, former Golden Gopher quarterback.
10: I wouldn't know what to ask Adam. Sorry.
11: I'm just worried about staying in the lane there.
10: This par five,
11: it's dangerous.
10: Well, it's the third hole of Meadows at Mystic Lake. Garrett Gill designed this golf course. Garrett's done all sorts of work. He did White Eagle. He did the redesign over at Highlands. He's done a lot of great golf courses all around town, right? He did this. There's bunkers. So there's an island green now, and there used to not be. When he designed it, you see where those pine trees are up there?
11: Yeah.
10: That was the green there.
11: Okay.
10: One of the tribal members that played golf said, we need to have an island green. And if they want an island green, you build them an island green.
11: Sure.
10: So they built an island. Today was the first day, or the first round probably in a half a dozen, six, seven rounds, and I did not knock it in the water. I'm just terrified of this hole. It's all in my head.
11: Look it.
10: Where did that go?
11: Kind of short left there in the rough.
10: Well, they got somebody out here right in the middle. My guess, though,
11: that's
10: the
11: second shot.
10: Yeah, that's, well, maybe even third with that group. You never do know.
11: Sorry. We're in a little bit of a danger area on both fairways here. I just see a ball ahead of us.
10: So what's, okay, I hear, watch out. I hope they yell four. Look, there's a ball here on the cart path. That's not good.
11: No, that's not a good spot.
10: That's a bad sign.
11: Pink Callaway.
10: It's a pink Callaway. Look at, they're on number eight. The par 4 8th hole. I parred it today. That was probably one of my best holes. The club was my brush. The ball was my paint.
11: This guy looks like a former player. He's got muscles and tattoos.
10: Yeah. No, I don't think he's a former player. I think he's
11: just someone with muscles and tattoos.
10: Yeah, muscles and tattoos. He looks like one of those guys that you would see at the state fair with one of those hammers trying to ring the bell. I think he's probably better suited for that than golf. That's the thing with these scramble tournaments. I mean, you know, three out of the four players can't. Oh, guess who I ran into? Thielen.
11: Where? In Woodbury?
10: He's here.
11: Oh, is he here?
10: And we're going to play. We're going to play golf.
11: Nice.
10: You know what I found out, too? I saw an Instagram tease from Craigens. I think he's going to get an exemption into that PGA Tour Americas. I think he's.
11: Oh, I bet he will.
10: Yeah. But you know what he said? Hi. You know what he said, though? I said, I heard that you might be in that. He goes, ah, he didn't say anything. He goes, well, he did admit, he goes, that would kind of scare me. He said, because that's real golf. So I think he's finally figured out. He knows that it's like you can't just think you're going to, you know, go out and, you know, hey, I'm done with my football career. I'm 40 years old.
11: Jump
10: guess
11: right
10: what?
11: Out of the golf course.
10: I'm going to go to the, I'm going to go to a tour school and I'm going to get my card and I'm going to start, I'm going to be in the final group at the Masters. It just doesn't work that way.
11: Should we go to break now?
10: Oh,
11: and keep driving around until we find
10: someone? Let's do that. Let's do that. Where's Ma? Did I go the right way?
11: We're not going down four anymore.
10: No.
11: So now we're completely
10: in
11: the wrong spot.
10: Now we're done.
11: So I don't know who we got coming up.
10: Who we got here?
11: But we have someone who's not looking where they're going.
10: Hey, guys.
11: That's Stephan Veilloux, former Minnesota Wild player.
10: Hey
11: Stephan.
10: There he
11: is. How you doing?
10: Stephan. Hey, what's going on? What's his name?
11: Stephan Veilloux.
10: Oh,
11: He's played for the Minnesota Wild.
10: Yeah. What do we have here?
11: Here's Johnny Randall.
10: John.
11: You want to talk to John Randall quick?
10: I am the official unofficial ambassador of Minnesota. It's Johnny Randall. We're live on the radio. Johnny, will you talk to us?
11: You join us?
10: Yeah. Yeah. Johnny Randall joining us.
11: He's got a little Don't Stop Believing going on right now. Must be that part of the round.
10: Don't stop believing. Hold on to that feeling. Good to see you, my friend. How you been?
6: I am outstanding, brother.
10: Yeah, how's it going here in the so far? You're contributing some shots, I'm assuming?
6: Yes, we just got an eagle back there on this par five.
10: Oh, really?
6: Yeah. Right? See, my team?
10: Yeah, your team.
6: My team. Yeah, baby.
10: Look at this, man. You got some bruisers on this team. Every guy in your team looks like they could have played football with you.
6: I know. Hey, these guys are a free agent. So that means that they will kick some butt.
10: I like that.
6: Yeah.
10: I love your shirt, the Viking shirt.
11: That's a sweet
10: shirt. Thing ever.
6: Thank you.
10: I like that. So, so you look good.
6: Feel good.
10: Yeah, and you got your Viking head covers in there and everything like that. You still playing every day?
6: Hey, we can't say things like that every day.
10: just every day that ends in a Y.
6: What? Something like that.
10: Yeah, you know? Something like that.
6: Every beautiful day I play golf.
10: Yeah, it's a perfect day today to be playing
6: golf.
10: Yeah,
6: I mean, we're in Minnesota. The weather is amazing. So we might as well come out here and lose some golf balls and, you know.
10: Lose your mind?
6: Oh.
10: I lost mine a long time ago. It's gone. If you ever see a gray spongy thing like next to a car path, that's my brain.
6: I'll try to pick it up and take care of it.
10: Yeah, would you please? I love your golf socks. You got socks that got a logo of somebody swinging out of their shoes.
6: Those are East Side Golf. They kind of go with my, I think one of my, a couple of my, what was it, hair cover, I think? Or maybe it's my other bag. Yeah, other bag.
10: Yeah.
6: Yeah. But
10: so,
6: thank you.
10: Yeah, so you're still out at the club. You know what? Now, I know I think you got a locker over at the Royal, too.
6: Yes, I do.
10: Yeah, yours is right next to mine. We should go out there and play sometime. Thielen's a member out there, and so is Van McDaniel.
6: Yeah.
10: We should put a foursome together and play a little golf.
6: We should, man.
10: Yeah.
6: Especially with the ambassador for Minnesota Golf.
10: The official, unofficial ambassador of Minnesota Golf is a pretty good.
6: I say official. I'm somebody
10: that's... You know, I appreciate that.
6: Yeah.
10: As a matter of fact, you've got my vote for governor. Because former Governor Ventura made me the official, unofficial ambassador.
6: You told me that. You told me and Sauce that one time on the golf course. I never forgot it.
10: Yeah.
6: Hey, I love that photo of you playing golf. I think you were like the first guy to play golf this year.
10: Yeah, I was the very first guy. And it was cold and there was snow.
6: On.
10: It was a little of this, a little of that.
6: I'm one of your fans,
10: yeah,
6: baby.
10: Yeah, I know you are, and I'm one of your
6: Come
10: fans.
6: On.
10: Are you? Do you wish you were at Oda's right now? Would you still like to be playing right now?
6: Oh, no.
10: No.
6: I mean, don't get me wrong. The money's outstanding, but I like where I'm at right now. This is perfect. I'm older and wiser. My body's healthy.
10: Now, when you played, did they have organized team activities? The OTAs, as I like to call them?
6: The OTAs?
10: Yeah, OTAs. Yeah. Because I just ran into Lieber. He had to leave because he's a big TV star.
6: Oh,
10: now,
6: yeah,
10: right? And I said, OTAs are meaningless. I said, the organized team activities are nothing but to keep the NFL in the news. He said, absolutely not. We need it to train and get to know the guys. Do you believe that or not?
6: As a employee of the National Football League, I totally agree with that. But what it does, it helps keep the guys focused on the game, because if you spend too much time away from it, man, guys kind of just forget what they've been taught, and we don't want that. We want the guys, you know, to stay familiar with the game, with the plays and stuff, and it also kind of, I think, keeps the guys out of trouble too.
10: Yeah. Well, and that's why they do it. It's sort of like what Dan Campbell called Oda's, you know, Lions coach. He called them pajama parties. He said,
6: "Well, I call them they're kind of like hat days, man, because most of the guys back when we were doing, we had to put on the helmet and you had to get out there and you had to kind of bang each other."
10: Yeah.
6: Now we're trying to keep all the guys healthy and safe, but I think it's good to bring the guys back, get them out there, stay familiar, and you know, coaches always like to to change things up. They're like when you go through your house and you want to just rearrange stuff.
10: Yeah.
6: That's the way coaches think about it. So they want to bring something. They want to try some new play or some new stuff. Because Tom Moore used to talk about it all the time. Peyton Manning's old offensive coordinator. He goes, listen, there's nothing wrong with changing up some plays because I know there's a defensive coordinator thinking, what am I thinking, and blah, blah, blah. So it's always good for the guys.
10: Yeah, so instead of doing
6: the same old stuff, change it up.
10: Instead of going 65 toss power trap, do 68 toss power trap, right?
6: Yeah, I mean, hey, if it was up to Tony Dungy, man, he was like wanting to do OTAs every day because he loved keeping the guys motivated, keep them running around.
10: You got to hit a shot here pretty quick. The green's clearing out there. Now it's
6: well,
10: your turn.
6: If those guys are hurry up, they're out there reminiscing, hanging out, celebrating a double bogeys, and who knows what else. But we're just enjoying this weather, man, because it is Taco Tuesday, and so I'm thinking about that. Maybe a margarita. We're gonna get home.
10: And you know what? If you don't play golf in cold weather, you won't play a lot of golf in Minnesota early or late in the year, right? I wear thermal. Are you that hardcore? Because I go out even. I'll wear thermal. It can be 35 degrees and I play.
6: I got the old Bud Grant rule. I'm not wearing no thermal. I'm going out there with short sleeves on.
10: No.
6: And I'm walking and I'm playing.
10: Maybe I've gotten soft over the years. You know, I was born in Detroit, a tough guy town.
6: You guys good for music, but you don't say you all that tough. It's Minnesota. That's where it's tough here.
10: Well, you better be tough if you're going to be in Minnesota.
6: Yeah. That's what we're talking about.
10: Johnny, good to see you.
6: Always good to
10: Thanks,
6: see you.
10: Thanks, man.
11: Thank you, Johnny.
6: Good to be seen, not viewed.
10: Yeah. The official, unofficial ambassador of Minnesota Golf and Hall of Famer, Johnny
11: Thanks,
10: Randall.
11: Johnny.
10: We'll take a break. We'll come back. We're broadcasting live from the Meadows at Mystic Lake for the Vikings Foundation Golf Tournament.
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14: KBUN Sports Radio, this is a score update. Lumberjack boys and girls track and field teams had a couple competing in the Class 3A state final Saturday in St. Michael. Caleb Knott was fourth in the boys' 800 with a school record time of 153.97, and he earned all-state honors. The girls' 4x800 relay team of Olivia Thompson, Chloe Derby, Maya Thompson, and Claire Story took 13th. Meanwhile, amateur baseball, the Bemidji Blue Ox had a doubleheader at Hibbing yesterday. They lost the opener 4-0, held to just 3 hits. But won the nightcap 5-4. Landon Hansen homered. Kobe Brown, the winning pitcher in relief. And the Blue Ox are 3-1 to start the year. Bucks had a doubleheader at Roseau on Saturday. They lost the opener 10-2. Ben Karate had a homer. Ty Lundeen went 2-for-4. They won the nightcap 3-2 in 9 innings. Lundeen went the distance for the win and struck out 10. Karate had the go-ahead homer in the ninth. Ethan Bean had 3 hits. And the Bucks are 3-5 on the season.
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10: Where's the cart now? I need a beer. Did I tell you I quit drinking?
11: You did?
10: When? I can tell you there's a lot of people here that haven't quit drinking. I can tell you that. There's a couple of cold ones going around here. Now, who do you think that's up there? That's number nine?
11: Number nine.
10: What if J.J. McCarthy was here and he was playing the ninth hole? Number nine was playing number nine. I think that's highly... He's at Oda's... He's at the pajama party over at Winter Park right now. I can't imagine. Now, who's that? I mean, by the way, we're live at the Meadows at Mystic Lake golf course here for the Vikings charity event. All proceeds help the Vikings Foundation. And so we're just driving around here, and we're going to drive.
11: It's a scramble, and we're just kind of scrambling around at this point. There's no rhyme or reason to where we're driving.
10: No. As a matter of fact, now we're... Yeah. I know my way around the golf course, so this is the 12th tee box, and it'll be tee box number 12.
11: Looks backed up. It looks like I got a couple groups up here.
10: There are a couple of groups up here. Let's see. Boy, there's a lot
11: of
10: bad. It's
11: not good when you look back at your teammate right away after your shot.
10: There's a lot of bad golf out here. Can I just tell you that?
11: Uh-oh, we're stuck again.
10: Uh-oh, now we've gotten into a situation where... where
11: you ain't fitting through there.
10: Can you put it in reverse? We're doing a live broadcast.
11: We're live on the radio.
10: Yeah, we're doing a live on the radio. Good to see you.
11: Good to see you guys.
10: Yeah, you know, we're just playing a little golf. No, you're playing golf. We're driving around the golf course. I think people are a little taken aback by this.
11: It's never been done before.
10: No, it's never been done before. Let's go out here. Let's backtrack. Let's go down 12. Now how do I get back down to 12? I made the wrong turn there.
11: Oh, no.
10: Yeah. Now, I am the official, unofficial ambassador of Minnesota golf. You know what that means? I can break every rule. I can drive across tee boxes.
11: You could off-road this.
10: I can. Yeah, I don't dare off-road there. We'd be in some big trouble if we off-roaded there. Who do we have here in this group? A lot of big bruisers. Is that Stu Boyd?
11: Maybe.
10: I think that might have been Stu Boyd. Let's drive up here. We'll cut across. Now there's nowhere to cut across now. Look at this. He's getting ready to hit. I'm going to go right in front of him. Watch this.
11: Look at.
10: It's like target practice. You know when you go to the state fair, do you have that little BB gun and you're trying to shoot the ducks that go across? We're like sitting ducks here right now if we stay here much longer.
11: I don't think Halvey and Jared signed up for this.
10: No, they're right behind us. All right, watch this. I'm going to take a 90-degree rule, by the way. You 90-degree rule. You go leave the cart path, you go 90 degrees to your golf ball, then you go back.
11: You're kind of more 75 right now.
10: Yeah, well, I don't know how far that guy in the tee box can hit it.
11: This is the short par 4 over here, right?
10: We're just on this hole.
11: Let's try to sneak over that way.
10: Okay, let's get over here. Let's get to the par 3, because then we can do what we can call somebody shot on the par 3. Par 3, 13th. Pants fluttering in the breeze. Look at this. Is he just leaving the golf course?
11: Is that Ron Johnson?
10: Is that Ronnie Johnson?
11: That's Ron.
10: Let's go talk to Ron.
11: Let's go talk to Ron.
10: Is Ronnie Johnson there?
11: Is that Ron? I can't tell.
10: Is that Ron Johnson?
11: Looks like him.
10: Yeah, I think that might be Ron Johnson. Well, looky here.
11: He's not happy to see us.
10: Ron Johnson.
11: We're going to talk through your backswing. Sorry.
10: Yeah, we might have to talk through your backswing. Ron, can you jump on with us here real quick? We're live from the meadows at Mystic Lake.
11: Oh, no.
10: What happened?
11: Oh, no.
1: You did something? I'm on. I can hear me.
11: You can hear you? I can hear me.
10: Yeah, we can all hear.
11: They can hear us. I just can't hear myself.
10: Yeah. Hey, Ron, how you doing?
1: I'm good. How's it going?
10: I'm good. When did you start? What hole did you start on?
1: We started on 8.
10: 8?
1: So we're 8A. We're the first team on 8.
10: You're right. And now you're on 15. So, like most scrambles, it takes a while to get around the golf course.
1: Yeah, yeah. So but now we're doing good. Our first two holes, we had about 5-foot putts and missed both of them. Hit an eagle on our next one, then birdie. So we're doing pretty good.
10: Anybody here carrying the club? Are you, or is anybody?
1: Last two holes, I've carried it a little bit, but this guy right here about to hit, he's our guy.
10: Yeah,
1: he drives about 300 yards.
10: I don't know how he does. He's got kind of a weak grip, but maybe it works for him. That's hooking left. Get down. Ooh, Ronnie, you gonna hit here?
1: Yeah, I'm about to hit here.
10: All right, will you take that off? We're gonna call your shot. We're gonna do the play by play.
11: Let's see what club he's opting to go with here.
10: What is the distance?
11: Looks like he's taking about a 3 or 4 wood. 225. Ron's opting
10: 225.
11: For a wood.
10: 125. 205. I'm sorry. 205. Ron Johnson now from the first cut of rough.
11: Ball's a little below his feet.
10: Wind going a little bit left to right. Bunker on the right. This is a very difficult shot. He's lining up. Got his hips in the right spot. Looks at, what did he choose for a club, Tenneby?
11: A 3 or 4 wood.
10: 3 or 4 wood. Takes a look.
2: Hooty-hoo!
10: He didn't get all of it. Matter of fact, he didn't get much of it.
11: Short to the right.
10: A little short. Oh, that's your wedge shot now, right? So that's your wedge shot. You just use the wedge shot here.
2: I was trying to go with an easy 3 wood. I should have just went with a 4 iron.
10: Yeah. Hey, well, you know what? You're out here playing. It's better than working, right?
1: Correct.
10: You're out here playing a little bit of golf.
1: I'm still working on my phone, though.
10: Oh, you are? Yeah. But you know what? You know, they always have these rules on the golf. Some of these private clubs say no phones on the golf course. Well, if you're playing hooky, but you got to take a call, I don't mind. You know,
1: I mean, they say no phones on the golf course. What is this? I mean, Zach has a whole apparatus here. You've got...
10: We got the broadcast equipment. So yeah,
1: so I guess they break rules for you because you're the commissioner of golf,
10: the official governor? Unofficial ambassador of Minnesota.
1: Ambassador of Minnesota golf. Okay, it's funny because the guy that actually our best driver guy, the 305, 310 guy, he's like, man, Common's normally out here, but I don't see him. They thought you were going to play at 6 a.m. out here first.
10: I did. I was.
1: So you did.
10: We teed off at 6 a.m. We played, and the grounds crew knew we were coming. I don't think they were none too happy, though, to have to clear off the green. We got to move out of the way. But, yeah, we played earlier. Let's just say it wasn't my best run. I went 40-42.
1: And then what'd you do after? Go to the spa? You
10: did
1: a spa?
10: No, then I went back to the radio station, did spots, spas. I did some spots, and I'm back here, and we had some food. So this is, I told the Vikings, I'll do this again tomorrow if they want to.
11: Yeah, we can work out here.
10: Yeah, I don't have a problem doing that.
1: Did you golf?
11: I did not, no. Kid stuff, you know how it goes.
10: Kid stuff. My kids are both out of school. Well, one's in college and the other's working, so I don't have that issue. Of course, even when they went to school, I still play golf every day anyways. I told my wife, if you want to have kids, here's the deal. I'm still playing golf. She agreed. Pretty good gig if you can get it. Good to see you.
1: You
10: we'll
1: too.
10: Let you catch up to your team.
1: Well, appreciate
10: okay?
1: it. Appreciate it. What do you guys? How long are you guys out here for?
10: We're gonna do on the.
11: We're on noon to 3.
10: Yeah, we're gonna do on the golf cart till probably about 1, maybe 1:30, and then we're gonna go. We'll just broadcast from right outside the patio.
1: All right, appreciate it.
10: Come
1: appreciate
10: on,
1: it.
10: We'll see you soon.
11: Go get him, Ron.
1: Do I get am I gonna get like a State Fair shirt for the greatest comeback?
11: For password
1: history? Like, it's got to be.
11: That was pretty good.
10: Well, you know what? For a period on the show today, we're going to get you a pair of Odem Golden Slippers. One of the many beautiful items found in Spiegel Catalog, Chicago, Illinois, 60609. And now back to the Vikings Foundation Scramble Tournament.
11: They need you putt and run.
10: So Ron's going to go up there and play a little golf. So there we go. So, all right.
11: So that's the Ron Johnson group.
10: Yeah, the Ronnie Johnson group. Now we're going to cut across. We're going to go... don't drive this. I don't have a Jeep, so I can't go through that bunker. If we had a Jeep, you could go right through that fairway bunker.
11: So if we kept going up that way, we'd probably have
10: Robert
11: Griffith and Mussman and Lester Bagley ahead of us.
10: You know how good this golf is.
11: Oh, I've played it a couple times. Yeah, it's always in great shape.
10: Look at this sand.
11: Yeah.
10: I mean, there's not a pebble. Oh, here's a golf ball, a scramble ball. Now, that's not from the tee box. Let's see if it's a good ball. Titleist 33 is the number they put on. Who was 33 with the Vikings? See, we got 33. Titleist 5, but it's got a 33 on it. So, or it might not even be a Viking. It could be a baseball player. It could
11: There's
10: be a hockey player.
11: Football players.
10: Somebody who had the number 33. They have this ball. I got it now. That's a souvenir. If I find them, I'll get them to autograph it. We'll give it to charity. Now, what group is that? Is that Bagley? Do you remember when Lester Bagley, the guy who was the driving force in getting the stadium done, we did the Vikings charity golf event. This was when I was out at Rush Creek, and they had the media tournament, the nine-hole media scramble, and it got rained out. And so we were all inside the clubhouse, and Lester said, drinks for everyone on the house I'm buying for it, and everybody cheered. And I said, Lester, I quit drinking. Maybe you could take the money you're going to use.
11: There's Lester.
10: Maybe we're going to use the money. Look, they're giving.
11: He's fist bumping over here.
10: Well, I was going to say, he must not spend a lot of time in the office with a shot like that. He had a knockdown, punch, cut, fade, draw all over that hole. Yeah, I know you did. Yeah,
11: he put that to 8 feet up there.
10: Yeah, that's close. Less is more Bagley. I like that. Now one of his playing partners. Let's see how he hits it. That's not a half bad shot either.
11: A little left. But
10: look at this.
11: I'd
10: got a
11: that.
10: Nice kick. Look at that. Got some sandbaggers in this group. You got some good players here. Whose drive was this? Wow.
11: Nice.
10: Does he say of RBC? Yeah.
11: About as good of a drive you could ask for.
10: Yeah. Well, this is where I hit mine earlier today, but mine ended up in the junk.
11: Oh, it was going right at the pin.
10: Oh, no.
11: Right at the pin.
10: Oh! I think it hit the flag. What a shot. They've got it surrounded. And I'm assuming it's the two-putt rule, two putts and you're done. What are the rules here?
3: Par is the worst score, so we got to run that in.
10: Yeah, okay, so par is the worst score.
3: Yeah.
10: Okay, let's see. I mean, I don't know if you can hit it much closer than we got a couple up there. Looks like he's got a Santa. Oh,
11: this is a good group.
10: Look at this. This seriously might go in. Great.
11: Oh, lovely.
10: That's the closest of the four. Those guys can flat out play.
11: Got some sticks in that group.
10: Yeah. Let me guess. They're in the office a lot. Yeah, okay.
11: Should we break again?
10: What? They're never in the office. You don't play golf you're in the office. The one guy.
11: Once Lester got the stadium stuff done, he got like 10 years off.
10: Well, you know what? Here's with Lester. I think it's possible. You saw those soft hands, right? I think his dad might have been a watchmaker. That's how good those hands are. Yeah, let's go ahead and take a break.
11: Let's go to break.
10: We'll catch up with some more people. Broadcasting live from the Vikings Foundation Charity Golf Event, live from the Meadows of Mystic Lake, right here on the Fan.
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3: Minnesota News Network, I'm Sean Maloney. A missing person search in Laquiparl County ended safely Sunday evening. Authorities say a 76-year-old woman was reported missing from her home around 6 p.m. Deputies, along with multiple agencies, launched a large-scale search. The woman was found about 90 minutes later and taken to a hospital for evaluation. Officials have not released additional details. Minnesota remains one of the nation's top states for child well-being, ranking 5th overall in the latest Kids Count data book released today. Lisa Lawson is president and CEO of the Annie E. Casey Foundation.
4: The trend is looking good in economic well-being and in the family and community factors, but it was really in the health factors and the education indicators that things are not going in the right direction.
3: Nearly 69% of Minnesota fourth graders are not proficient in reading, while about two-thirds of eighth graders are not proficient in math. And June is Great Outdoors Month in Minnesota, and there's a perfect chance to explore. Free Park Day is set for Saturday, which also marks National Get Outdoors Day. The DNR will waive vehicle permit fees at all 73 state parks and recreation areas. This is MNN.
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20: I'm meteorologist Rodney Price. Showers and storms into the afternoon. Some heavy rainfall at spots. Highs in the lower 80s. A southeast breeze turning to the southwest. Storms eventually ending tonight. Temperatures cooling back into the upper 50s. 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Currently 80 degrees.
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0: you have the sound of Scottie Scheffler? Were you able to get that or not? Scheffler hits it in the water, gust of wind, and you can tell he's not too happy with his caddy. Why can't I think of his caddy's name? Famous caddy. Ted Scott. I think it's Ted Scott. So here's, I think the audio, you can hear it pretty well. And here's what happened yesterday.
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2: Oh, he turned this over.
3: Yeah, gotta go.
2: Not the time to be going after a flag stick. Not that he meant to, but...
4: I never thought that I was born. I don't know what you did. I can't hear a word you're saying.
0: I guess you can't hear me.
4: Now I'm in the water. Because it came in out of the right. Absolutely flushed a 7-iron, and we get the wind wrong, and I'm in the water. I don't think you understand how frustrating that is. Like, that was a good shot. Really was. Flushed it, right the line. Went hurting out of the right.
2: Really? See that a Scotty Scheffler. Listen, he's human too. He's allowed to have a range of emotions just like the rest of us.
0: I think that's good.
5: He does keep going.
0: Does he?
5: Yeah.
0: Go ahead.
4: I don't understand what I meant to do. I don't understand. I really don't. I mean, it was 5 yards short of the green, flush, because it's into off the right pocket. Like, there's no way it could curve that much if the wind is pumping. It's so frustrating. Just put this stuff wrong. I'm hitting good shots and drop it from hazards. We cannot get the wind wrong.
0: It's frustrating to hit great shots like that. Flush it. I think the ball can't do that. We got to get the wind right. And I didn't say we, but what he meant was the caddy blew it. And it's like, you know, and I get it. You know, it's you're frustrated and your caddy, you work hand in hand, but you can't feel the wind. You don't have two eyes. You can't throw up some grass and go, wind's coming left to right. Do you think if he would have hit that ball and it would have landed on the green close to the pin, he would have said, hey, great job on the wind there.
5: You don't hear that as much.
0: No, you don't.
5: Great read.
0: Great read on the wind, man. What a terrific job. I can't thank you enough. You know, as a matter of fact, it was even better than this. Your read of the wind was better than my swing. You'll never hear that from a PGA pro. Scotty gets a little, and we do enjoy watching him play, and he's going to be out at the 3M Open. He's selling a lot of tickets. But he can get, these golfers don't hit bad golf shots. Bad golf clubs hit bad golf shots. That's what the golfers think. They never think they make a mistake.
5: I always love that
0: They
5: one.
0: Never make a mistake. They have a perfect swing every time. It's always a bad break. Oh, woe is me.
5: Even though just the tiniest thing can throw you off your golf swing.
0: Well, and you know, Timmy, you played enough with me. I don't spend a lot of time blaming anybody but myself. I just go, you're terrible. What is wrong with you? But yeah, he kind of called out the cat. And I don't think I heard the caddy say a thing other than I think Ted Scott once said something like, when he said, I flushed it, and I've hit a lot of good shots today. And I think Ted said, you have. You did.
5: He knows where his bread is buttered.
0: Right. But I'm also thinking, he's thinking to himself, really? That's my fault? You're calling me out on that? But,
5: well, one, a guy who gets to Scotty Scheffler's level, you should be able to read wind on your own.
0: Well, yes,
5: you know what I mean?
0: Absolutely.
5: I mean, like, it shouldn't just be.
0: Exactly.
5: It's not like you've had a caddy your entire life teaching you. So, like, even when a caddy tells you, hey, hit the ball here, like, don't you ultimately have the club in your hands and go,
0: well, sure you do.
5: Well, the wind, I think, is, like, let's have a conversation about this. I think the wind's going this way.
0: Yeah.
5: And then come to an agreement. You don't just blindly listen to the caddy every time, do you?
0: I wouldn't think. And, that's why I said he can throw grass up in the air and look at it. I mean, it's like.
5: I mean, Jordan Spieth and his caddy are, like, infamous for always having, like, these long conversations while Jordan's, like, disagreeing with them.
0: Here, it's now this isn't as serious as is getting a second opinion from a doctor, but generally speaking, if you go to a doctor, you have a malady, you go see it. If you're not real happy with that, you go get a second opinion. You can't hit a decent shot because you're getting old, just like the rest of us. It has nothing to do with age. If I just shot a 76 the other day. Now, full disclosure, remember, Tenneby, I played all gold tees, save for the first hole. I played white, which is really no different than gold's 10 yards longer, 20 yards longer. So it actually was to my disadvantage. I said I wanted to try senior tees. I hit a lot of good shots. I also hit a lot of bad ones. But it's like I can't hit the ball as far because of age, but it's, you know, obviously you don't play golf if you think it's all age. I mean, age, eventually, Father Time will catch up with you. When you get really old, you just can't swing the club anymore, but that's no excuse to hit bad shots. Trust me, I'll get fixed today. The master professional, Craig Warren, will get me on track. Craig is so good, there have been times I'll show up and he'll go, so hit a couple of iron shots for me. And go, what do you want me to hit? Whatever you want. So I'll grab an 8-iron, and I'll just flush 8-iron after 8-iron. He'll go, and I'll have to look at him and go, Craig, that's not what's been going on. He'll go, well, I don't know what to tell you, but I can't fix something that isn't broke.
5: Yeah.
0: Sometimes just being in the presence of master professional will do it. I've called him on the phone playing golf. Fourth hole, Troy Byrne. Craig, Common, what's up? Everything's doing this. What am I doing? Try this. Thanks, Craig. Set the phone down. Flush it. Craig, appreciate it. Thanks much. On the phone. He knows my swing well enough. He can fix me over the phone. The best advice he ever gave me was take 2 weeks off and quit. But I couldn't do that. So I kept playing. This one says we're all having ear pain noon to three every day.
5: Where do you think I got the symptoms from?
0: Yeah. I can relate to Scotty Scheffler. It's very similar when you write a brilliant joke and Common butchers the delivery. Maury knows the feeling too. All right, Larry Mondello guy. Okay, Larry Mondello guy. It's obvious.
5: By the way, you should have butchered that email when you were reading it.
0: I should have.
5: That should have been the joke.
0: It's obvious what they did to the parquet floor in Boston. They rubbed margarine on it. It's right there in the name. They called parquet floors. Who do you think sent that one in?
5: Maury Amsterdam guy.
0: You'll love this. Larry Mondello guy says, channeling my inner Maury Amsterdam guy.
3: Brilliant.
0: So he came up with a joke, and then he took a cheap shot at Maury Amsterdam guy at the same time. Now that's double duty. That's a double header.
5: It would be nice if we could cut down. If he could just kind of like AI. If he can figure out how to write jokes like Maury Amsterdam, then we don't need Maury Amsterdam to write jokes anymore.
0: That's a very good idea. Another Fish Wrap Factory West Side story. This is good news. We hope, at least it's good news as we speak. Headline. Vikings left tackle Christian Darrisaw says knee feels great in Otis. Vikings starting left tackle Christian Darrisaw said his left knee feels great this spring after he had a second straight season cut short because of the effects of the injury. Here's what he told the Fish Wrap Factory West Side yesterday. Best it's felt in 2 years. I'm trending in the right direction. Full motion. Everything feels great. Story goes on to read, Darrisaw is entering his sixth season with the Purple after being drafted in the first round in 2021, wore a leg sleeve but no brace during Thursday's OTA practice. He participated in everything from O-line drills to 7-on-7. O'Connell said the team had planned on Darrisaw being available in this part of the NFL calendar and that he's been participating pretty much in totality. O'Connell said Christian's had a great spring. We're being smart with him, but at the same time, we're making sure that he's part of this collective O-line group elevation. Let me read that again. We're making sure that he's part of the collective O-line group elevation that's happening. That group is a bit high standard for themselves. Christian has a very high standard for himself. It's one of the reasons why we're so excited to have him back and feeling healthy, feeling good. Now we just need to continue to progress that way in a way that allows him to feel great starting the season. Last year, he was, you know, it was that he was injured and missed refresh me of his timeline, because last year he was back after this surgery, but he still wasn't playing full time, right?
5: He'd pull himself from games.
0: Yeah, he'd pull himself from games.
5: He was like a part-time player for multiple weeks.
0: And I think there were those that criticized him. And I understand that because of all the sports tend to be, hockey's probably right there with it. You're supposed to play hurt. That's just the way it is. You eat some dirt. You rub some Robitussin on it because guess what? We need you. Team needs you. Fans need you. The league needs you. The world needs you. And it's like, but if you're the player and you're going, I messed up my knee real bad. I mean, I had to have interior, anterior, and exterior cruciate ligament surgery. That's the worst. Not just anterior, interior, but exterior. And it's like, well, so if I rush myself back, I'm jeopardizing myself because And so if I don't feel like I'm ready, sorry, and I was on his side on that. And if you look back at last year, had he played all those games, would it have made that much of a difference in their season? I don't know. Ted B, they won their last five games. They were on a roll. We're one punt return from getting to the big game. But I would rather, it's the old, what's that, spite your nose? No, that's not the saying. There's an old saying in Tennessee about valor. Discretion's the better part of valor. You know, because we need you, and everybody will look up and you go, what a warrior. Look what he did. Played with a broken leg. His jugular vein got ripped open and he just had to put a tourniquet on it. He's going to lose his head, but man, did he ever play well for us. He helped us win. Oh, that's all fine and good in those Rudy kind of stories, but I'm better because Tennessee, other than quarterback, what's the most important position in football? Left tackle, the guy that protects the blind side of a right-handed quarterback, right? So you need him healthy, and I'd rather that. So this, as we speak today, is a good sign. He says his knee feels great, better than it has in 2 years. Now, if the season gets going in week two, he's pulling himself out in the second half, that'll be that will leave us scratching our heads a little.
5: Yeah, see, I was not a fan of how that transpired last year. To me, it's if you're too hurt to play, then don't play. He was literally playing halves of games, or he'd play a series and then take out a series, and you'd have him for a good chunk of the game, then he'd pull himself in the fourth quarter. Like, if you've been cleared to play and you're healthy, then go play. If you're not healthy enough to play, then don't, you should not even be, like, you're putting the team in a bind every week when they don't know whether they're going to have you, when they're setting up their 53-man roster and getting their depth accordingly. They don't know what they have in you. Yeah. So if it was one of those where you don't feel comfortable with your injury, fine, I have no problem, then sit out.
0: You could make that argument, I guess.
5: But once you decide to play in the game and you've been cleared by doctors to play in the game, I don't like just pulling yourself on your teammates.
0: Yeah. You could make that argument. And I understand it. I still think,
5: And it wasn't like a one-time thing. This happened most of the season.
0: This one says, if you're on a snap count, that's fine, but you got to be out there in the fourth quarter in a potential game-winning drive. He wasn't last year. That's true. That is true.
5: Was weird. Like, I felt like the whole thing was, like, underreported, and people weren't really asking the coach, like, how he truly felt about it. I always assumed maybe there was, I don't know, maybe some more anger behind the scenes than what we're even being. I can't imagine coaches would be happy with how that was transpiring.
0: Yeah, probably not. But I think part of that, too, is that culture of football. Then what the team needed to do then and said, unless you're ready to play the whole game, we're not going to start you. They could have made that decision on their own, but they allowed him to play. They allowed him to play his game the way he wanted to play it.
5: Like I said, the word was, it's one thing if you're putting a guy on a pitch count, right? Your doctor's right. Like, hey, let's only get him X amount of snaps. That did not seem to be the case here. It seemed that he was taking himself out of
0: That's
5: games,
0: correct.
5: Which then puts the coaching staff and his teammates in a tough spot.
0: But then, like I say, then the coaching staff would say, we're not going to start you until you think you're 100%. And
5: I don't disagree with that.
0: Because the other thing is, who is really out to protect the player other than the player himself? Because let's face it, we know the franchise wants what's best for him. But guess what? We churn him in and churn him out. When we're done with Darius, let's say Darius had a career injury. too bad. Next man up.
5: Yeah.
0: You know, so it's like there But yeah, but anyway, this is good news. Hopefully he is, he remains healthy, wealthy, and wise, and provides a full season.
5: Him.
0: Yeah, they need
5: him.
0: Yeah, they need him. And then we like our left guard, right? Is that Jonah? We like him, right? He was pretty good last year.
5: Donovan Jackson.
0: Or Donovan Jackson. Who do I get? Why do I want to call him Jonah Jackson?
5: I don't know.
0: Donovan Jackson. And then we're going with Brandell at center, right?
5: That's what it seems like.
0: And then O'Neal, of course, and remind me.
5: Fries, who they got in free agency. They did draft a left tackle this year.
0: They did. You're right.
5: Out of Northwestern, so.
0: So, yeah, we'll see.
5: Because I do think if Darisa has another injury-riddled season or maybe some of the lack of commitment pops up again, then you do have to start looking elsewhere. I think this is kind of the final straw.
0: Yeah.

0: John Mellencamp has. Jack and Diane. I've got Golf Day Minnesota.
1: Playing golf tomorrow.
0: Oh, you are?
1: Yeah, first time in Minnesota this year. I'll be playing the Loggers Trail.
0: For Golf Day Minnesota.
1: Yeah.
0: I like Loggers Trail. I'd like to have played. What time are you teeing off?
1: Sunday, it's all baseball and summer hockey begins. Okay. Lots of activities hockey. On Sunday.
0: I have Golf Day Minnesota tomorrow. We're broadcasting live from the Meadows at Mystic Lake. From 10 until noon, play golf there prior to that. And then I think I'll play Sunday morning.
1: Lucky.
0: Thanks. And then
1: Day for you is Golf Day Minnesota.
0: Every day is Golf Day Minnesota. It is every day is Golf Day Minnesota. And then I did some various yard work. I took advantage of the great deal they were provided at Lotto Equipment. Half-price mower. Think I didn't. And so I have a half-price mower. And I'm gonna break it in tomorrow. New Toro. I'm excited about it. So. Someone said Jonah Jackson is a kitty guard. I knew I'd heard the name. I knew there was a Jonah Jackson somewhere.
1: Well, can we get him too?
0: Jonah this, Jackson that, whoever it might be. Receive this text message. It says, have a great weekend, me boy. Thank you. And you know what? I say the same to you and all the listeners. Tenneby, thanks for having me.
1: Hey, great job.
0: You as well. We really did enjoy our visit with you today. Let's do this. Let's, someone just said KOC told PA on Tuesday interview last year that Darius had the freedom to pull himself if he went the knee was swollen and there was discomfort. Not saying I believe it, but that's what KOC said. So anyway, just wanted to throw that at the very end. We'll see you next week. I'm out. We're both out Monday, right?
1: Yeah, we're both out Monday. We're both golfing.
0: Yeah, we're going to be both playing at the LPGA, KPMG, PGA Championship Media Day. So we'll talk to you on Tuesday. Big Ticket and JGR next year in the Fan.
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4: AP News, I'm Ed Donahue. President Trump is dismissing the idea launching the war with Iran betrayed his talk of no new wars that he made repeatedly as he campaigned again for the White House. It came hours before Israel and Iran traded fire in retaliatory strikes that threatened to drag the wider Middle East back into a full-scale regional war. Both sides have appeared to ease the strikes. Gordon Wood has died.
5: Wood was a renowned historian. His book, The Radicalism of the American Revolution, won a Pulitzer in 1993. Police say the 92-year-old died Sunday after he was struck by a car in a supermarket parking lot in East Providence, Rhode Island. A professor emeritus at Brown University, Wood claimed a middle ground between conventional great man narratives and the more egalitarian scholarship that emerged in the 1960s. His works became standard reference for discussions on the colonial period, and he was even cited in the bar scene by Matt Damon's character in Good Will Hunting.
6: Next year, you're going to be in here regurgitating Gordon Wood, talking about, you know, the pre-revolutionary utopia and the capital-forming effects of military mobilization.
5: Filmmaker Ken Burns praised Wood as a teacher of generations of students and other historians. I'm Jennifer King.
4: Ukrainian forces struck oil facilities in Russia and occupied Ukraine as part of their campaign to impose economic costs on Moscow. Ukrainian and Russian officials confirmed the attacks. The European Union's foreign policy chief, meantime, said a new proposed round of sanctions against Russia include 80 listings targeting Russia's military, industrial complex, human rights violators, or propagandists. Senators are warning a key U.S. surveillance authority could expire this week after bipartisan opposition to President Trump's pick to lead the nation's intelligence community derailed an extension effort. Section 702 of the Foreign Intelligence Surveillance Act allows intelligence agencies to collect communications from foreign targets overseas without a warrant.

0: and it is set to expire Friday. This is
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6: I'm meteorologist Rodney Price. Showers and storms into the afternoon. Some heavy rainfall at spots. Highs in the lower 80s. A southeast breeze turning to the southwest. Storms eventually ending tonight. Temperatures cooling back into the upper 50s. 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
9: Presses it against their boss's buttocks and then smooches his ass-kiss.
10: I seem to be inept at everything except my work. 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So I confine myself to that. All I want out of life is a 30 share and a 20 rating.
11: The man's enlarged my mind. He's a poet, warrior in the classic sense. I'm a little man. He's a great man.
12: Think of it as colors. There's black and there's white. And in between is mostly gray. That's us. Now, gray is a tough color because it's not as simple as black and white. And for the media, certainly not as interesting. But it's who we are.

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0: 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We welcome you back to a Monday extravaganza. It's a very special edition of the Afternoon Aardvark, hosted by the A-Hole in the Afternoon and two-time state high school tennis champion, Justin Gard, who I believe many people think has outlived or lived down, maybe that's a better way to put it, his Edina roots. Been used against you a lot over the years, sure. But I think maybe you've risen above it now. I'm not sure.
2: I've overcome it.
0: Did we ever find the Edina story, Sounder?
2: No, never found it. I don't know where it is.
0: Very disappointing. But
2: I'm surprised it didn't make the transition, because I'm looking at page A.
0: Yeah, should have made it.
2: When we had everything in alphabetical order, and I've got Dr. Dan's inbox going right into the Enough Said music.
0: Oh, wow.
2: Where Edina's story should be, and it's just not there.
0: Dang. Well,
2: I don't know. So I don't know what we did with it.
0: You know what?
2: I
0: bet you it's somewhere out there on the internet. I bet you. Somewhere in the ether. I bet you so. It's findable. Someone, we've got intrepid people out there who know more about this station than we do, and we work here.
2: Very true, Davey.
0: So you can't rule out the possibility that it'll be located. I hope it does. Because it was apropos again, first time in a while, on Friday. In fact, what was the topic? The topic was the
2: track and field.
0: The runner.
2: Yep.
0: It was a relay, right?
2: Yep.
0: Bumping, getting bumped off the track, doing an SGA flop. And yet it was the other runner who ends up and team that gets
2: Rosemont.
0: Punished, correct?
2: Rosemont. Yeah.
0: A lot of discussion on that. There's another Edina story. Remind me to get to a little bit later. I don't want to divert too much too early here on a very special edition, as I said, of the program. We'll give you uglydeck.com guest results for the day in just a minute as well. Here's the question on the table. And this will be, I think, probably considered rich coming from me, but I'm going to ask it nevertheless. Is there such a thing as too much Pollyanna? And by that I mean, there's something in the water right now that is urging, almost seemingly demanding, that media members who are in the business of analyzing a game or a series or a team no longer feel comfortable merely assessing a player, a team, and a series, and calling said player, team, series outstanding, entertaining, competitive, special. The new bit is, and it's already happened again after game 3 of the Stanley Cup Finals, which was, of course, you know, you can't make up the way that game played out, obviously, 4-goal lead blown, but then Vegas lives to tell about it in overtime number 2, right? Now it's the best start to a Stanley Cup Finals ever. Never been a better one. Not even close. And I'm thinking to myself, maybe that's true for unusual, I guess, developments and sequences. But why does it always have to be the best ever? Why can't it be really good entertainment, really good hockey, if that's what you believe, really good basketball, if that's what you believe, and a player who has a chance to be one of the best of all time? That's no longer good enough for people. And what I'm trying to figure out is whether this is analyst-driven or it's they feel like that's what's expected of them. Is it self-imposed hysteria that can't stop with, this is wonderful action. This is a hell of a – this is one of the best – I guess maybe it's not as dramatic if you say, this is one of the best series at the start that I've ever seen. That's less dramatic than going all the way and saying, never been a better series, ever. We've talked about this with Wemby. It's not enough to say he's obviously unique in his set of skills, unprecedented. It's not enough to say he's got a chance to rewrite everything. It's not enough to say we've probably never seen this blend of size and skill. It's got to be, well, you're an idiot if you don't think, A, he's already the best player in basketball. You're an idiot. I've heard that on national radio just from the last couple, an idiot. Or you're not willing to say he's the best player of all time. Stop, you know, the old
2: full stop
0: period, the whole bit. What is it that drives us? Why isn't, because I'm not asking you to rip. I'm not even asking you to be bored by excellence, by a team, in a series, by a player. But what drives us now that it's almost like we're not pleased, we're not satisfied enough internally if we don't go far more dramatic? Is that I guess what I'm asking, is sports becoming as performative as politics? Sports reporting, maybe not sports reporting so much as sports analysis, but even reporting, which is greatest ever. I don't know. I got to believe there's great hockey minds out there. And by the way, little Danny Barrero still hasn't recovered from the Blackhawks losing to the Montreal Canadiens 71 in gut-wrenching fashion. Hell of a series, by the way. But I got to believe there's hockey people are going to tell us, oh, wait a minute, you're forgetting about this, and this. And I understand not everybody's 80, not everybody's 70, not everybody's 60. But I'm trying to figure out why excellent isn't good enough for us right now. Do you have an answer? Do you have a theory on it?
2: I would say I would put social media in there where everything has to be quantified. Everything has to be quantified quickly. Everything has to be judged against
0: assessed
2: what came before
0: immediately.
2: It.
0: Yeah.
2: And if you don't say this was the greatest ever, then people are going to receive that as they would just any other tweet, any other comment. It's just, which, by the way, it might be true. Just go, this is a great series. It might just kind of pass like through water under the bridge.
0: Right.
2: That's what I think. The NFLization of life, where every day, every game in the NFL feels like it's an entire season. That's crept into other sports, probably. Johnny's talked about that a lot. I just think everything is magnified all the time, and we're all, to cut through it, you have to have a big reaction or a big take or a big opinion on something. Otherwise, it just kind of sits there.
0: I think that's a lot of it, but I also think an element of this is, I hate to say it, it's going to sound like a old man Cloud assertion, but I'm going to say it anyway because I believe it. I believe there is less and less patience and interest in the past for too many people. That if they don't have a specific lasting memory, that it either didn't happen or it just doesn't matter. And I just think that's a little bit short-sighted. That doesn't mean I can demand that if you're 40 years old, you can remember a Stanley Cup final from 50 years ago, obviously. But this stuff's been going on a long time. And I think there used to be more of an interest in what happened in the past in these various sports. Almost as it just enriches the experience. We are where we are now, but here's how we got here. Here's where we came from. And so it's the old deal of, nope, it's right now. Everything's right now and it happened now. This is bigger. It just feels bigger. And, of course, part of the reason it feels bigger is that everything is report. There's more dispatches. There's more reports. It's stuff that's big in sports. I don't know that it's necessarily reported better than it was 25 years ago. In a lot of cases, probably not as good. But it's everywhere. So if it's an unusually memorable game, it's going to be available millions of places on the internet in almost no time. And I think it that kind of encourages the notion that, they're talking about, this is big. And it could be big. But I think we should be okay with damn good. One of the best. Without having to go, because I honestly think sometimes we lie to ourselves And we end up making it more than it is because we're just so eager to do that, and we're so it's so important to perform. Who's the new point guard for the Minnesota Lynx?
2: Olivia Miles.
0: Yep. I, again, Saturday, had no intention, zero intention, with other things to do, to watch Lynx basketball on TV. Zero. Not anything, because I have anything against the Lynx. I wasn't going to watch anything. I wouldn't leave the Barca until she got removed late in a laugher. That's how much she's already captured my imagination. I know the imagination of many. That should be enough. But it doesn't already have to be. She might be the best of all time. Can we not wait a minute? Is it not enough to say, man, she's got some just fairly historic tools. The great combination of speed, voltage, and vision. I'll tell you, if you want to go back, the first few times I saw Lindsey Whalen, and not all the games were on then when she's playing at the University of Maryland, when she emerged.
2: You had to go.
0: And that's how it feels with this woman. That should be enough, because that's not like downplaying it or almost saying, oh, calm down. It's saying this looks intriguing and fascinating and is eye-catching. I don't think we have to say yet she's going to be the best point guard of all time.
2: Put her on the Mount Rushmore.
0: Yeah, let's put her on the Mount Rushmore already, I'm afraid. All right, are we doing bonus bucks today?
2: At 5:10
0: again, yep. Okay. Even better. Let's get our first pause in now. Outstanding guest lineup. We'll give you details in just a minute. And we've got Dunaz to get to today. We've got a new form of bullying. And we've got, well, actually, let's come back with the Dunaz. At least get it in early and maybe amplify on it a little bit later. Stay tuned.
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5: This is MNN Sports. I'm Mike Graham. The Twins are off tonight. They'll open a 3-game series at Detroit tomorrow night. They lost to the Royals yesterday 6-5, staying quiet offensively through the first 8 innings. Then a 9th-inning rally came up just short. Minnesota DH Josh Bell says they all had some struggles early in this game before he hit a 3-run homer in that 4-run 9th.
6: Sometimes you got to give credit to the guys on the bump. You know, you'd like to be aggressive. You like to, you know, end at bats when they should be ended. But, you know, a lot of foul balls, I don't think it's like a lot of, you know, swinging through pitches early. It's swinging through late and then foul balls and scenarios, at least for me personally.
5: The AAA Saints are also off tonight. They beat Indianapolis yesterday 3-0. They'll start a 6-game series in Toledo tomorrow night. The first-place Lynx host Dallas tomorrow night at the Target Center. Minnesota whipped Seattle on Saturday 88-68. They got 27 points from center Natasha Howard, head coach Cheryl Reeve.
7: Tashi's really good when she gets it to go boom, you know, make that decision quickly and didn't hang on too long. Then when she had post moves, I thought she was really poised, played with footwork, used her fakes, looked long to her finish, like really, really focused. That's who I know Tashi to be, you know, for her to play so well and, you know, to be a recipient of some great, you know, pick and roll plays.
5: Tomorrow night's game will start at 7. The Vikings open a 3-day mandatory mini camp tomorrow at TCO Performance Center in Eagan. This comes on the heels of back-to-back weeks of voluntary organized team activities. Star linebacker Andrew Van Ginkel says it's a key time to improve, even for a veteran guy like himself.
8: You know, it's continue to learn, continue to develop. Coach Nielsen's coming in with a little different sight of how he likes to play things, and there's a lot of cool little techniques and little fundamental pieces that he can add and bring to the table, and just getting back out here with the guys, obviously a lot of young guys, so continue to grow as a group, continue to build trust, and just working on our fundamentals and techniques, and you know, it's exciting.
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0: Gal writes, Olivia Miles is the truth. 701 guy writes, Olivia Miles, wait a little bit? Like you guys did with Caitlin Clark, even at Iowa? Well, 701 guy, let me make it as clear as possible. Maybe you didn't listen closely enough to the first segment. I'm not saying wait a bit on Olivia Miles being the truth. I'm not. What I'm saying is I don't think it's necessary to proclaim her the greatest player, point guard of all time. There was nothing in the opening segment that was anything but oozing with excitement over what Miles represents. And Caitlin Clark's a bad example, 701 guy, because at some point with Caitlin Clark phenomenon, it almost became irrelevant how good she was. It was what she was triggering, right? That's what had to be. In that case, reporters not covering that wouldn't have been doing their job, because it wasn't necessarily, I think, media generated. It was fan generated.
2: And that was a slow build.
0: And it was, you're right.
2: Because it was a good Iowa story to a good regional story. I mean, I watched it in real time, just how the crowds grew.
0: And by the way, she's struggling right now.
2: Big time. We'll
0: get to that later in the week.
2: And by her junior year, when all of a sudden it's at a fever pitch, and they went to the national championship game 2 years in a row, or the Final Four 2 years in a row at least.
0: Oh, they did?
2: They sure did.
0: Oh, that matter?
2: I think it does.
0: Another one of those Caitlin Clark haters, man. They're out. Every time somebody says, you guys are making this stuff up, I said, no, I'm not. They're out there.
17: This is the end. My only friend, the end.
0: I am utterly confused regarding one story that I'm sure is close to Guardsy's heart, because it involves college football.
2: Oh, yeah.
0: Brendan Sorsby, now the Texas Tech quarterback, just was granted a temporary injunction to play for the Red Raiders this fall. Why is that stunning? He has admitted fully that he made at least 40 bets on Indiana football when he was there. This was on the Indiana roster in 2022. He also wagered on men's basketball games at Indiana and Cincinnati when he was enrolled at those schools. The rules are in place. The most updated NCAA rules are you can be done, certainly at least for a year, if you are found that you have bet on your team, regardless of whether you played in the game. But a judge, in an astonishing ruling to me, and it, maybe it's got good legal backing, but let's say it does. The NCAA is done. It's over. If whatever is left of that entity cannot attempt to make a strong statement on the line that supposedly could not be crossed, betting on your own team, whether you played in it or not, you got nothing. And there's no protection left. The whatever guardrails, and we may have been kidding ourselves about the guardrails that were in place, given the degree to which, you know, college and pros have decided to take the money when it comes to betting, right? That at this point, if this stands, and obviously the NCAA has already said it's going to appeal it, you got nothing. I mean, I'm stunned with, like, well, what else? The comeback was, you heard the defense that apparently worked with the judge. The defense was mental health issue. To which I would say that might well be true. But we have to protect the integrity as much as we can at this point, with now the relationships between betting and pro and college sports. We have to protect the integrity of our games, or our business model dies. The judge, apparently, now maybe the it wasn't very well argued by those representing the NCAA. I have no idea. As I said, there will be an appeal. But I was gobsmacked by this one, because I don't know where, as I said, whatever legislative body matters now, NCAA, or maybe it's going to be Congress.
2: Right.
0: Whoever is going to be in charge of this stuff, if you can't deem a player ineligible for what he did, it's over. Dogs and cats living together, right, at that point. All bets would be off, no pun intended. Or all bets would be on, I guess, right?
2: Yeah. The argument, he deserved a temporary restraining order because he had been diagnosed with a gambling addiction.
0: Yeah.
2: Had gone through a 35-day inpatient rehab. And by banning him from playing this fall, the NCAA would not be supporting his mental health.
0: Yeah.
2: And thus potentially negatively impacting his recovery.
0: Sorry, kid. I would root for you if this is that mental health issue that's being suggested, if that's real, or that or could that just be a a legal ploy, strategy, whatever. I everybody would root for him, correct? But you can't play. You cross the line that, because it becomes way too easy, does it not? Could this defense? Who's the former NBA player who just got nailed? Name will come to me in a minute, but we've had, is this going to be the new defense? Now, this just might be one goofball judge in, I think it's Texas, who, you know, for whatever reason came up with this ruling, and maybe it will be overturned.
2: Terry Rozier.
0: But Rozier is the one. Yeah. Mm-hmm. So just because can Terry say, I got a sickness. Don't blame me. I know it was wrong, but you're not going to get in my way. It's all over the country. There's a lot of discussion about it because of the door that it opens.
2: Yes.
0: Different than any this door has never been opened quite this way. And I think it was a big shot. It's Kessler, I think, was the one. Not Pat.
2: Jeffrey.
0: Jeffrey Kessler, who's a brilliant legal mind. He represented the QB.
2: Yes.
0: And I don't doubt did a marvelous job. And maybe, again, legally on the basis of how the judge was listening to this case, maybe that's the correct ruling. Let's again say it's correct. Then we're in a heap of trouble on the college level when it comes to attempting to send any kind of a message of, I guess you could say, fear or concern of ramifications if you are a player and decide that you are going to indeed bet. Now, the conspiracy theory is, and this shows you how things have changed at Indiana University, the conspiracy theory is, oh, okay, yeah, you waited, NCAA I'm talking about, you waited to punish him now. Why didn't you punish Indiana? Now, he didn't play, I don't believe, that year in 2022 for Indiana, but it was like, okay, the big school gets off easy. That, think about that. Indiana football is now considered like one of the haves.
2: We got to have them. We can't have them have sanctions.
0: Exactly it.
2: I don't even know what would make sense to try to punish them.
0: Yeah.
2: Because they didn't, you know, presumably they didn't know.
0: Yeah, I don't know what you do with that.
2: I don't think they have much liability.
0: Yeah, I'm not sure. Anyway.
2: This is a shocker, a stunner. Every podcast I listened to the last 6 months on this thing was, this guy's toast. How can you possibly let him play? If the judge falls for this ruling, what are they thinking?
0: Yeah.
2: And there it is. I was stunned to read this today.
0: Mental health is legit.
2: Of course.
0: And I would respect it and say, you, God bless you. Good luck working on that and getting better on that. But this is about, this isn't just about you. This is about a larger issue. We have rules in place that govern this exact activity. If you violate the rules, whatever the reason you do it, we have to follow through with the punishment. And on the basis of this ruling, that's dead, at least for the moment. Let's come back and chat. Don't forget, we've got Johnny Athletic at 5:30. And when we return, how about a little bit of less maybe on the NBA Finals game number, what is it, 3 tonight in New York? How about a little bit more on Garden basketball? Trent Tucker, kind enough to join us. That is coming up next. He'll tell us what the atmosphere has been like over the years in the Garden, why he does buy the notion that there is no place quite like it. We'll discuss that and who knows what else with Double T next.
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4: Minnesota News Network, I'm Sean Maloney. A Bird Island man is hospitalized after a crash involving a side-by-side ATV and a water truck in Renville County. Authorities say 65-year-old Paul Markson collided with the truck at a Melville Township intersection Saturday. He suffered serious injuries and was taken to a hospital. The truck driver, 55-year-old Matthew Tucker, was not hurt. Minnesota's wildlife becomes a little more active during the summer months, and it's important for Minnesotans to coexist with them peacefully. DNR Wildlife Damage Specialist Brandon Kaiser says it's up to Minnesotans to reduce human and wildlife conflicts.
5: Taking steps to mitigate wildlife conflict can help alleviate stress. 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
4: And a new partnership is set to boost tourism in Little Falls ahead of a major milestone. 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The effort comes ahead of the 100th anniversary of Lindbergh's historic transatlantic flight in 2027. 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
18: I'm meteorologist Rodney Price. Showers and storms into the afternoon. Some heavy rainfall at spots. Highs in the lower 80s. A southeast breeze turning to the southwest. Storms eventually ending tonight. Temperatures cooling back into the upper 50s. 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
19: As I mentioned, Johnny Athletic is going to join us at 5:30 today. Double T is joining us now, Trent Tucker, via the Connecticut Water Systems Hotline. Before we say hi to Trent, Texter, who was listening to our last Done As item regarding the Texas Tech quarterback Sorsby winning that temporary injunction that will at least for now allow him to play, despite the fact that he's admitted that he bet dozens of times on Indiana football when he was there. As a mental health professional, writes 218 guy, I can tell you the consequences of bad behavior are imperative to treatment and recovery. Tend to agree. So we'll see where that story goes. Let's say hi, as I said, to Trent Tucker, of course, co-host In the Zone, joins us periodically as well. And as we welcome you back to the show, yesterday we had in for the entire two-hour sermons program, Sam Mitchell, who was in town, Double T, for the big uniform unveiling, Timberwolves uniform unveiling. And I picked him up downtown, brought him here. He never stopped talking the entire ride. Never stopped talking once we cracked the mics. Then I took him back to his hotel. He never stopped talking then. But what's interesting is I have great respect for his basketball acumen. I have great respect for yours. And you guys are on different sides on one issue. And that's what to do with Wemby going forward. I think you believe you want to see him down low more. Sam believes he actually needs to be freed and played as if he's a forward, not a center, and move him around to glide because he's not convinced that he really, at this point in his career, can hold up playing down low. So an interesting disagreement between two great basketball minds, it appears.
20: Well, yeah. I mean, you know, everyone is because he's such a unique player and is easy to say, you know, you can use him here, use him there, yeah. And he can be valuable in both spots. I just think that as you look at San Antonio's team, and when he's down low, all of a sudden now he creates easier opportunities for his teammates. He's going to force the Knicks to have to double team from a different standpoint. And if he's out on the perimeter, and if I'm Mike Brown, I would say, you know, take all the 28-foot jump shots you want. Mm-hmm. Try to beat guys off the dribble as much as you want, because I believe that plays right into the Knicks' hands. Now, I'm not saying that, you know, San Antonio still can't win by playing that way, but I think the most effective way for San Antonio to have a chance to get back into this series, you know, Wembanyama is going to have to dominate the paint.
19: Well, one of the interesting things that we talked about with Sam was he doesn't really have – you know, as skilled as he already is and as dominant as he has been, he doesn't really have what you'd classify as a pet move yet, right? He doesn't have a hook. He doesn't have a baseline turnaround posting up. Now, I think you got to incorporate that, because at some point you do have to use that height inside to his advantage, to the team's advantage, and certainly to his advantage as well. But that's one of the interesting things about him. As dominant as he's appeared at times, you know, what's his signature shot? It's probably the jump shot or the alley-oop. It's not like it looks so far that he's developed any, you know, signature baseline moves.
20: Well, you know, Dan, I think he's the guy that never should shoot 4 for 15.
19: Yeah, I got you.
20: It's because, you know, how centers are played today and how they defend, you know, you don't have a collection of guys like the Kimbe Mutombo and Alonzo Mourning and Patrick Ewing and the David Robinsons and the Hakeem Olajuwon. So when he goes down low, he's not going to face a ton of resistance. And there's no way that he should shoot 4 for 15. And he should shoot close to 65-70% every single night. It's just because he, to me, I think is the most unguardable guy in the game. But San Antonio, you know, you can move him around. He can take some three-point shots here. That he can stay on the perimeter every once in a while. But I know when San Antonio made their run with Tim Duncan, and they had a European style of offense between Parker and Ginobili and Boris Diaw, when it got down to winning time, that ball went inside to Tim Duncan.
19: Mm-hmm.
20: And I think if San Antonio can find a way back into this series, I think Wembanyama has to be down low more than not.
19: The first memory you have of playing at Madison Square Garden?
20: opening night, 1982, first home game was against Dr. J and the Philadelphia 76ers.
19: That's not a bad start.
20: The place is sold out. And so as we get into the jump ball circle, and I look around the jump ball circle, I see Moses Malone, and then I look to my left, and there's Dr. J. And I said, now this is big boys basketball for real. So the opening tap, I think Bill Cartwright knocked the ball out, and the ball was going out of bounds. And Dr. J took two steps and reached out and grabbed the ball before it went out of bounds. One hand, and took one step and dunked the basketball. I would say, now, I didn't see that in the Big Ten last year.
19: At the barn, you didn't quite see that kind of reach.
20: I didn't see that at Purdue. Yeah, I didn't see that
19: right.
20: At Indiana.
19: Yep.
20: And the first thing I thought, I was like, wow. I said, you know, can I really play basketball up at this level? I had never seen nothing like that in my life. And, you know, to have, at that time, the marquee guy in the game and Dr. J on the biggest stage in New York City, I was like, wow. I said, only if my father could see me now, right?
19: Yeah, that's a really good memory. When was the first memory that you have where it occurred to you, not so much about the basketball, but the atmosphere in that building, what it was capable of being? When did that first dawn on you? When did you first see that? Is there a similar memory there?
20: My second year in the league, you know, we get to the Eastern Conference semifinals against, you know, the Boston Celtics with, you know, Larry Bird and Kevin McHale and Robert Parrish and Dennis Johnson. You know, that great team from Boston. And we get home for game three after being down 2-0. And, you know, the Haters Celtics come to town. We win game three. I had never, ever heard a crowd that loud. I thought my heart was going to jump out of my chest. And I knew right then that this is what, you know, New York City basketball was all about.
19: Why is it? Do you believe? Obviously, there's great history there. There's no question about that. There have been some great players and great programs who've been, you know, from there, college pros. I tell you, you know, in 69, in 73. Yeah, 69, the Knicks won it. What were the 2 years they won it? 70 and 73. So I'm 15.
20: Yeah.
19: I'm 15 in 1970. And back, we'd lived in Tennessee for 3 years. Then we'd moved back to the Chicago area. And I can tell you, I mean, by then, I was already a big-time Bulls fan, right, and Blackhawks fan. But the Knicks teams that won it in 70, 73, obviously it was Clyde Frazier then in 70. Then they added Earl Monroe. I mean,
20: right.
19: One of the most amazing backcourts in history in 73, Earl the Pearl. What I remember is, even though I wasn't rooting for those teams, you know, because I didn't follow them growing up, I still found it easy to enjoy the hell out of them because, A, as you say, the crowds were electric there. You could just tell. And the basketball was great. The ball moved. Unselfish.
20: Yes.
19: Talent. I mean, it sort of did feel like it was the perfect place for them to, for great basketball to be played, because you could certainly tell that the fans seemed to embrace it very easily.
20: It was Broadway. I mean, it was showtime. And, you know, many people, you know, questioned the move that the Knicks did to bring up Earl Monroe, and they didn't know if he and Walt Clyde Frazier could coexist.
19: Yep.
20: You know, but, you know, Earl was a one-on-one guy in Baltimore, but he was a perfect fit and a perfect running mate for Clyde Frazier. And as you mentioned, Dan, they played great team basketball. You know, Red Holtzman, you know, was an architect in making sure, you know, the ball had to move from strong side to weak side. It was all about ball movement and player movement. And the guys bought into it. And when you talk about, you know, all-time, you know, great performances in a big moment in a big game, game seven, you know, Willis comes out and makes two shots, and he couldn't play the rest of the game. And for Clyde Frazier to go 36-19, you know, many people don't talk about how great the basketball player that he was.
19: That's why when people, we were talking about this at the start of the show, everybody's got to be the best ever now. And so now the new best ever discussion with the Knicks is, if Brunson wins a title, is he the best Knick ever? And fine, I get it, to have the discussion. But immediately people are it's too easy to forget just because it goes back far enough. People like the players you're naming. I mean, Walt Frazier was an absurdly great basketball player. I don't have to tell you that. And look, Brunson's great, but it's okay to be really, really good, maybe one of the all-time greatest. You don't always have to be the greatest, you know?
20: Right. You know, and when you look at, you know, some of these historic records that are being broken now.
19: Yes.
20: Look at the guys who held those records for how long they held them. And with the game and how it's played today, you know, high offense, three-point shooting, the game is much faster, and it has taken 30, 40, and 50 years, you know, for some of these records to be broken. And a lot of young players today and young people today would never know how good Elgin Baylor was.
19: True.
20: And, you know, when you talk about somebody that was artistic and how he played the game and creativity that he brought to the game on a nightly basis, I mean, some of the things that you're seeing guys do today, you know, he was doing it back 40 and 50 years ago. But Walt Frazier, to me, was, you know, he was the perfect guard.
19: He was. He really was.
20: He was 6'4". He could handle the ball. He could play defense. You know, he could beat you in a one-on-one type situation. He was a great team player. And the two guys that, you know, that I wanted to be like when I was playing basketball as a kid was Walt Frazier and Sam Jones from the Boston Celtics.
19: Both very outstanding names, that's for sure. When we're talking about the atmosphere in the Garden and the fans, my impression, obviously don't travel there as much as I used to when I was covering a lot of stuff, is that they run the gamut. That what makes Knicks fans, New York fans, interesting to me is I think they can literally be the most loving fans out there, and they also can be the most merciless and demanding. Is that fair? Do you agree with that, having to play
20: no,
19: there?
20: No doubt about it. I mean, you can be great and bad on one play. I mean, you know, everybody right now is loving this basketball team in New York City. You know, I've been on some talk shows in New York, you know, over the weekend, and just listening to some of my close friends who still live in the Big Apple, and everybody is so excited about this team. You let them drop game number 3, and all of a sudden tomorrow, the talk shows are totally different. The conversation is different. You know, now this team is not as good as we thought they were. So, you know, you have to take New York City for what it is, and understand that, you know, you are never as great as you think you are, and also you are never as bad as someone else thinks you is.
19: Trent, the half the fans, maybe 65% of the fans, wanted Cat cut or traded several times during the season. They were done with him. The tabloids mocked him and ridiculed him. He was constantly under siege. Now they want to give him a lifetime contract and a statue.
20: Oh, no doubt about it. I mean, it's the, you know, New York City is the greatest opportunity for you to be, you know, revered and a hero in that market forever. But also, you know, you can be on the other end as well. One bad play, one mistake here or there in a crucial moment, and the fans 40, 50, 60 years from now would never forget that. But you make a big shot, and you're a guy that they didn't like for a long time, but you make a big play in a big moment, and all of a sudden you're a hero forever.
19: If you're known while you were playing there, could you go out? I mean, how were fans there? Was it, you know, they're cool with leaving play, you know, athletes alone, if they see them in the street, going to a restaurant, tavern, whatever the case may be, or was it constant mobs, and you have to sort of like work, you know, downtimes or times where you're not as easy to find?
20: At this time of the year, you know, if you are a playoff contending team, any sport in New York City, you know, that's when the attention is the greatest. It's a long season during the regular season. You have cold nights where, you know, you can slip in and slip out. But when the weather is nice and people are on the street and more attention now is being paid to the team at playoff time, you know, that's when the attention is the greatest, and it's hard to kind of slip in and slip out. So you have to pick your spots when you want to go out and be a part of the public.
19: I want to ask you a Karl Anthony Towns basketball question, too. Obviously, you know him. You've watched him here a long time. You're watching him now in New York. And there's certainly been stretches of his career in which he has scored more consistently, scored more points, you know, big time score, 30, 40, 50, whatever the case may be. But I'm wondering if you've ever seen this version of Cat, who I think more than anything else that I see now is concerned, it seems, only with making winning plays. He doesn't give a damn if it's 30 or if it's 18 points and 10 assists, whatever. To me, influencing winning seems to be more of what he's about than I ever remember him being here on a consistent basis. What do you see?
20: But when you're the number one draft pick, you know, everyone is expecting you to carry the team. And when you're young, you know, your mindset is totally different. I think, you know, when the Wolves got, you know, to one of their two first Western Conference finals, and he had some success defending Kevin Durant and Nikola Jokic, I think that changed the way he viewed basketball.
19: Mm-hmm.
20: Now he goes to New York. They make the Eastern Conference finals as well in his first year there. And coming into this year, I think Mike Brown, it seems like Mike Brown had a conversation with him, especially as they got ready for the playoffs, and realized that, you know, we can use you in a different way. You can impact the game by doing X, Y, and Z. You can be very good on both ends of the floor. You may not be the leading scorer, but you're so important with the game that you bring to the table every single day. And that's going to give us a chance, you know, to win a championship at some point in time. And his mindset began to flip. I don't have to be the best player. You know, I don't have to score 35 points now. I just have to be a guy that can impact the game in different ways. And I think he's adopted that mindset very well.
19: The Knicks have won 13 straight playoff games. I think the only two games they lost was each by 1 point. If they sweep, if they, you know, pull this off and win the next two, they will finish, obviously, even I can do this math, with 15 consecutive victories to wrap things up. It would have to be one of the great playoff runs, would it not?
20: I agree with you. No doubt about it. And what this team has been able to do after being down 2-1 to the Atlanta Hawks, and like you mentioned, you know, they were ready to run Karl Anthony Towns and the rest of the Knicks, you know, out of New York City. and they haven't lost since. And I think that's when Mike Brown realized that, hey, I have to use Karl Anthony Towns in a different way.
19: Absolutely.
20: Because he is a guy that has a ton of talent. He can bring multiple things to the table. So it's up to me now to put him in a better position to be more successful and not just rely on Jalen Brunson to carry us offensively every single night.
19: Did we blow it here not fully recognizing, for example, his passing skill? I mean, it wasn't like they didn't run any offense through him, but they didn't run as much offense through him as what the Knicks are doing now, at least until, you know, fourth quarter, win in time, they're going to still isolate Jalen. Did we screw up not recognizing this in him, or was he not quite ready for it, or what do you think?
20: I think every coach has a different philosophy on how they want to play.
19: Yeah.
20: And we were playing pretty much through Anthony Edwards.
19: Right.
20: And he was a guy that was carrying us offensively, and that was all.

0: things covered. They have a point guard in Jalen Brunson, and they have a guy in Karl Anthony Towns, you know, who can score from the outside. He can take the ball inside on the drive. He can play with his back to the basket. So he's forcing San Antonio, I believe, you know, to look at how they do things differently on the defensive end, because now Wimby just can't stand back there and play free safety.
1: Yeah, I think that's right on all counts. Double T, are you ready to trade Julius Randle and Rudy Gobert? There's no guarantee that either is going to happen, but there are lots of murmurings that the Wolves might be exploring both. Is that a bridge too far? Do you say, well, depending on what you get back, maybe it is time to turn the page on Rudy, see what the kid behind him who played so little last year might have? What do you think?
0: I think it's time for the Wolves to realize that they need a point guard for sure. Yep. And that, you know, Rudy has served his purpose. You know, the trade that they made a few years ago to bring in what they thought at that time was the best defensive player to play that position, he has done very well in that role. But at some point in time, you know, those players began to expire. You know, Mike Conley Jr., you can't ask him to play 38 minutes anymore because he's a little bit longer in the tooth now. And I think that the same thing can go along with Rudy Gobert. So I think those two positions right there where the Wolves need to take a strong look at as they go into next season to make some improvements in those 2 points if they want to stay in this window in the Western Conference. So if you're looking to move someone like a Julius Randle or Rudy Gobert, I think you hit the nail on the head. You said, you know, what will we get in return? And what we get in return is that what we need to keep this team where it is today and make it better.
1: Would you take a shot on Kyrie Irving if he's gettable?
0: Yeah. If he passed all the tests of being healthy, you know, for sure I would take a run at him.
1: Yeah, because he is exactly what you describe. He can run the show and can also score. The question is health there and age a little bit and what you have to give up for certain. You're not just go ahead, you're gonna say?
0: I was going to say, you know, you look at Anthony Edwards, I think he's a year maybe 5 or 6 now, almost at year 7. You know, when you talk about, you know, supreme talent, and you compare his talent to a late Kobe Bryant, and sometimes you can see, you know, some physical gifts and glimpse of Michael Jordan. But when those guys began to take off and really become masters of the game, you know, Phil Jackson took both of those guys off the ball.
1: Exactly right.
0: And he moved Michael Jordan and Kobe Bryant, you know, closer to the basket, where they could operate, you know, late in the shot clock, and they could play off 1 or 2 bounces. He was no longer asking them to play from 28 feet. And I think the same thing now has to happen for Anthony Edwards, for him to be more effective for the Wolves for the next 4 or 5 years.
1: Such an important point. I couldn't agree more. And that's part of what we were talking about with Sam Mitchell yesterday, because we were talking about how, you know, players are often the worst judges on who should coach them, because by all accounts, Michael wanted Doug Collins to stay.
0: Oh,
1: and,
0: sure.
1: And part of it was, and so Phil comes in and does what? Like you said, he says, no. What I'm going to do is going to end up making you even better, even more legendary. And it was, again, it was not like Michael wasn't going to get the ball, right? But it did have him off the ball a decent amount, where you know it's going to come back to him, right? But it's such an important point, and that's exactly what Jackson proved with both of those legends.
0: And it was very hard because, you know, I asked Phil, you know, when I first got to Chicago, I said, you know, what was the toughest thing you had to do with MJ? He said, for one, was to get him to trust you as a teammate. And I said, okay, elaborate. He said, he's not selfish. He just believes that the way that he has been playing is the best way for him to win.
1: Mm-hmm.
0: And so it was up for me, along with Tex Winters and the rest of the coaching staff, to convince him that he had to see the game differently so that he could make his teammates more involved, and that was going to make him a better player. Not only give him a chance to still be the best player, but now become a great winner as well. And he said, and, you know, it's hard to convince, you know, someone who is that good and that talented that they need to do something different and see the game played in a different way. And you said, and great for all of you and great for me, he was willing to buy in.
1: News breaking.

0: Yesterday, I'm sure you've heard sad news regarding Stacey King, a former Bull who went on to have, he just was became a legendary basketball analyst on Bulls games. How well did you know Stacey? What are your thoughts there? It's such a shocking story.
1: A very shocking story. You know, BJ Armstrong called me yesterday and gave me the news. You know, in my time in Chicago, Stacey and I were very close. We became very good friends. And, you know, I was kind of the leader of the young guys. Mm-hmm. You know, when they were having tough days, and, you know, Phil would always tell me that, all right, H, it's your job now to go and get them ready to play. So along with him and some of the other young guys, you know, we developed a very good relationship. So it was, to me, it was a very sad story to hear of his passing yesterday. And also, you know, I spoke to Patrick Ewing today as well, and he gave me some more sad news. His sister passed away yesterday. So I said it was a double whammy for me yesterday, having one close friend pass away, and then I have another close friend to lose his sister as
0: That's rough, for sure. Double T, thanks as always for the contributions, my friend. Good to chat with you. We'll be in touch as always.
1: Anytime, Dan.
0: Thank you, sir. That is Trent Tucker, longtime contributor to this program, a name that probably at this point needs very little introduction here in the Twin Cities of Minneapolis and St. Paul. If we weren't so close to the end of the clock, I was going to ask Double T, because he's a hockey guy now too, he made that clear. What is the basketball equivalent of blowing a 4-goal lead? How many points? In the fourth quarter.
2: Ooh, good one.
0: Fourth quarter basketball, right? Because it was third period, 4-goal lead.
2: It was like 13 minutes. I mean, it was even
0: crazy.
2: Tighter than that. Yeah.
0: So that's the question. It can't be 20 points. It's got to be more than 20.
2: No, I was going to say
0: 25 or 30.
2: Is it like the 22 that the Cavs?
0: That's the question. Is that equivalent to that?
2: The Knicks?
0: The 4-goal thing feels bigger to me. But
2: yes,
0: part of the reason it felt smaller in a way because we got 3 goals in an instant, right?
2: Yes.
0: Which was crazy. So maybe the great hockey minds or basketball minds can answer that that question.
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6: AP News. I'm Ed Donahue. It's all about basketball in New York City. The Knicks are 2 victories away from the title in the NBA. The San Antonio Spurs and Victor Wembanyama are in their way. President Trump is among those who will be at Game 3 tonight. Here's the AP's Julie Walker.
7: A massive security fence as tall as Wemby surrounds Madison Square Garden in Manhattan for Game 3 of the NBA Finals tonight between the Knicks and Spurs. NYPD Commissioner Jessica Tisch.
8: No one will be allowed inside the secured area unless they have a ticket to the game, a train ticket, they are going to a business inside the area, they have credentials, or they have some other authorized reason.
7: The MSG outdoor watch party canceled because President Trump will be a guest of the owner. Mayor Mamdani will also be there, but not as a guest.
9: I bought my tickets for nearly $1,000 from Madison Square Garden. I'll be going to tonight's Game 3, and I'll be standing for the duration of the game.
7: 1,000 get you nosebleed seats. Getting into any seat, says the Secret Service's Matt McCool, not quick or easy.
10: All attendees will pass through TSA-style magnetometer screening.
7: Julie Walker, New York.
6: Also a big Knicks fan is House Minority Leader Hakeem Jeffries from New York.
11: It's not clear to me that Donald Trump is a big Knicks fan. I mean, does this guy even know the difference between Karl Rove and Karl Anthony Towns? I don't think so.
6: Israel and Iran traded fire for the first time since a ceasefire was reached. The fighting subsided, but there are fears this could reignite the war. A 6.1 magnitude earthquake struck near western Cuba, shaking buildings in Havana and beyond. No injuries or damage were immediately reported. A man in Texas is accused of using a fake boarding pass to get on a United Airlines flight and cause the plane to go back to the gate at Houston's George Bush Intercontinental Airport. This is a...
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13: Kudos to Hammond, Indiana, because they've gone all in on this. And why wouldn't you? Because you're about to experience a huge economic boom to your region if you're able to get the stadium there and have an infusion of people coming in to watch the Bears. But I hate the business of sports. As someone who lost a franchise altogether in St. Louis, with the Rams going back to L.A., This is a problem. And I know the Bears are still going to be in the Chicago region. But is this a good thing for fans? Is this a good thing for the brand of the Bears? And I know people always want to point to the Jets and the Giants being over in New Jersey. How many people say that that's a great experience for fans in New York City to go out to MetLife? How many people say that that reflects what people feel about the culture and the vibe of New York City? It's not there. It's non-existent.
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20: I'm meteorologist Mace Michaels. Mostly cloudy tonight, a low in the upper 50s. A clearing sky with hazy sun for tomorrow afternoon, hot and humid, a high in the upper 80s. Scattered showers and thunderstorms Tuesday night, Wednesday. Some could be strong, warm and humid again. 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Don't miss the Worthington Windsurfing and Music Festival coming up June 12th and 13th. Right now, we're at 83 degrees.
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24: Coming up today on Fish and Paul Bunyan Country, one of our good friends, Carl Adams of Timberline Sports, checks in. 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We'll hear from Carl

0: the Deep V Jig from Northland Tackle. 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
6: Well, it's time to check in with Carl Adams of Timberline Sports in Black Duck. We are into the middle part of June. We're getting ready for a big tournament here in Bemidji. Carl's out on the water as we speak. How you doing, Carl?
7: Not too bad, Kev. How are you?
6: I'm doing great. So I'm going to ask you this question. Are you guiding today? Are you pre-fishing today? Or do you happen to be doing both on a lake that it's convenient to be able to do both?
7: I'm guiding today, taking some people out, catching some crappies.
6: Oh, okay. So if it's crappies, then you're not even going to tell me where you are you?
7: Yeah, right. I mean, those crappies, you try to keep it a little secret.
6: All right. Fair enough. So let's talk about fishing. Last time we checked in, it was shortly after the opener. It had been a cold, miserable opener. It's certainly warmed up since then. How about the fishing? Has that warmed up since then?
7: It did. I kind of think, and typically, this early part of June is the very best fishing of the year. If not one of the very best, it's right up there. And it's turned into that. You know, we started getting some nice, stable, warm weather and kind of heated everything up, and just about every species and however you want to fish them, fishing is definitely at a very good time of year. You can catch lots of fish.
6: That is the beauty of June. I love June because the weather's just about perfect. Everything's biting. The walleyes are still very strong. It's pretty ideal.
7: It is. If you like catching fish, this is probably the very peak time to do it.
6: Well, what are you hearing about the big one, Red Lake? I know that was the one lake that had a pretty decent opener and had a decent couple of first weeks if you could get out there. Still producing, I presume?
7: It has been. You know, it had a little stretch right away where maybe wasn't quite as good after that, you know, opener was. Then it was kind of cold and windy and stirred up and wasn't the best. And then all of a sudden we started getting this nice warm weather, stable weather. And the fishing just exploded and has been very, very good really since.
6: Okay.
7: Well, it's been the hottest bite around.
6: Wow. And I'm assuming, you know, whatever you typically like to use on red, you just go ahead and use that now.
7: Yes. So, you know, it's still a strong jigging a minnow bite, but by now things have warmed up a lot, and you can catch them doing anything you want. So we're hearing a lot of guys trolling cranks. You can locate some fish fast doing that. There's guys trolling spinners. But there's guys still anchoring up or spot locking and pitching jigs, and guys slip bobbering in a leech, and they all seem to catch fish as long as the wind's not blowing and we don't get it too stirred up. It just seems to be excellent fishing up there.
6: I don't think we're going to run out anytime soon, are we?
7: I don't think so.
6: No, that lake is in wonderful shape.
7: It is amazing.
6: How about further north? What have you heard from Lake of the Woods?
7: And that bite has been excellent, too. You know, so we've got maybe a tiny bit more wind that has affected there because we've had some east wind. But for the most part, it's been excellent fishing. When people have got out there, they talk about how many nice fish they got. They've been able to get out there, which, you know, those big lakes are good almost all the time if you can get out there and if it doesn't get too riled up. And that's the way it's been. It's been nice enough weather that they've been able to get out there and catch fish.
6: All right, and again, Lake of the Woods has a lot of different ways to fish it. There's different areas, you know, are very different fisheries. So, again, bring a lot of stuff or try just fishing the way you like to fish.
7: That's exactly right. That's the wonderful thing about these nice fisheries is that you can fish however you like to fish and have a good time catching them.
6: What about black duck, you know, your neck of the woods? It started out slow. We know there are fish in there. How's it going now?
7: You know, it's finally heated up where the fish out there are starting to go pretty strong, and it's kind of that same thing. I've still been jigging a minnow a lot out there, but there's a lot of guys jigging leeches and crawlers, slip bobber and a leech. We're starting to see that bite for everything start to go, and there's a ton of panfish in the lake. A lot of bluegills are, if you fish with a crawler, are going to be biting all the time too, or those guys slip bobber and a leech. And the fishing went from being a very, very slow opener for black duck, it's typically a strong opener, to, you know, a very good bite right now, which I think we're starting to see on almost all the lakes. Almost everybody you talk to fishing whatever species on whichever local lake around here is saying pretty good things.
6: Okay. Well, I know you're fishing for crappies at Secret Spot, but I'm sure the crappie bite's going well. I'm sure the bluegill bite's going well. The northern bite's always going well. So just, yeah, whatever you want to play with this particular day, right?
7: That's exactly right. And we're starting to hear, you know, a few guys chasing bass and doing some of that stuff. And it's been just about everything that people have been chasing. The fish are biting. And that's what typically happens this early part of June.
6: All right, I know you are going to be fishing the big KC Walleye Classic this Saturday. Have you had a chance to do any pre-fishing yet?
7: I have not made it out there yet. I will try to hopefully get out there a little bit beforehand, but the good news is I think most lakes they're starting to bite, so I'm hoping that they'll be biting on Bemidji too.
6: What have you heard from Bemidji so far?
7: I heard some really good reports early, better than normal for right away, and then I've had some days where it seemed like they didn't bite, but that's what happened when we didn't have stable weather right away. It should be starting to pick up a little bit now.
6: Carl Adams of Timberline Sports and Blacktop, my guest today. Guess what we're talking about? You're right, fishing. Many more fish things to talk about when we come back.
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6: Carl Adams of Timberline Sports and Black Tech, my guest today. Time to talk toys. Have you seen anything in particular that anglers are buying these days that are very popular? I mean, we've talked a lot about tungsten. Is that still the go-to for a lot of guys?
7: Yeah, it's been really hot, and we know that there's tungsten's having some price increases, and that's got a lot of people to buy more than they even normally would, just so that they have it in case they aren't going to get to use it, be able to afford it later as the price keeps continuing to rise. So that has been really hot. Tungsten jigs are hot. We have seen, you know, maybe partly because Red Lake's had a good crankbait bite too, but I kind of thought everybody's switching back to doing a lot more jigging, and all of a sudden we're selling a lot of crankbaits this year, and they're catching fish on a lot of lakes trolling crankbaits. So there have been a couple of different things, and there's a few people casting some jerk baits and doing different things too. But all in all, it's nothing too crazy different over the last few years. But there's definitely been some fish biting.
6: Speaking of Red Lake once again, we did hear several years ago now there was a few veligers spotted on a zebra mussel spotted on that lake, but I have not heard anything from there since that there seems to be any sort of serious penetration of zebra mussels in Red Lake. The water, it sounds like to me, has not changed as far as clarity goes at all.
7: It hasn't yet, which that's a good thing because it is a pretty unique lake. It's part of the draw for red is that it can be a bright, sunny, calm day and the walleye still bite. And our other lakes with zebra mussels have gotten, especially with zebra mussels, it can be really tough on calm, sunny days. You want some clouds, you want some wind, just to be able to catch fish. And there's nothing better than having a lake that, like Red, that you wouldn't even want to be on when it's really rough because the lake is a shallow lake that the wind really stirs up. But the best bite is when it's calm anyway. So it works out perfectly that people get to fish it when the fish are biting, in a lot of our other lakes. So I sure hope that those zebra mussels, if they ever do take effect, maybe they can't handle that shallow basin and aren't going to have things to hold on to. But so far we haven't seen much of a change, and the fishing has been still fantastic up there.
6: Excellent. Well, listen, Carl, one of the things I hope happens with this show when people listen to it is they get intrigued by fishing and maybe decide, I need to give this a try. Here's a chance for you to sell some product from Timberline Sports. If I'm just an average person, I've never been in the water, but I want to give it a try. What's the basic stuff I need? I mean, I think a lot of people get scared about the, really expensive boats and the electronics and all the gear you can buy. Let's get us started with something we can afford. What would that be?
7: Well, in all truth, and tungsten jigs have got a lot more expensive, and the main drive for tungsten is how dense they are that the guys with live scopes can see them. But if you put a plain jig and a minnow and you drift around in shallow water on almost any one of our lakes in shallow, if you're fishing weed edges or right through the weeds, you're going to catch fish. If the wind's pushing in, you're not going too fast. It's a really simple thing, and you will catch fish. Pike are always aggressive. The things that have changed a little bit now is that with really clear water, sometimes instead of drifting over like people had done for a lot of years, there's a little bit more of stopping in a spot and casting. But That's still really easy to do with a little boat with not very good electronics. If you find a little point on a along the edge of bulrushes and you cast to it with a jig and work it back, you can drop an anchor there and catch plenty of fish doing that on almost any lake. And while I'm doing that, you can also put a chunk of a crawler on. So a lot of the lakes, when I've been on Black Duck, we're going to catch a northern, a walleye, a bluegill, and a crappie all from the same spot.
6: Give me a good starter kit. I'm going to buy a rod. I'm going to buy a reel, some lures. I want to be able to catch perch, and I want to catch walleyes and northerns and panfish and bass. What's a good solid rod reel combo I should be looking at if I don't have one yet?
7: Well, there's a lot of fairly inexpensive combos that Daiwa makes some really nice ones. You don't have to have one of the really high-end rods to be able to feel your stuff. And a lot of times, if you haven't done a lot of fishing, you're not going to notice the difference between that really nice rod and a little bit less expensive one. So I always tell people just to start with something you can afford. Just find a price point that you like. Start with that. You don't need to be really big. I think maybe some of the stuff that people sometimes do is maybe get a little too big a rod and reel, then it's a little not as it's going to be a little heavier, not as comfortable to fish with. But if you put light line on, the drags on even on our inexpensive reels are good enough to handle fish. Obviously, northerns have sharp teeth, and they're going to cut lines no matter what. But if they keep it on the outside of their mouth, you'll be able to reel in northerns or a walleye or a perch, and you can do that on most of our lakes in this shallow water. You can use, I don't ever hardly go heavier than a quarter-ounce jig, and a lot of times, with a little bit of moss on the bottom and stuff like that, you can float things above them running an 8th-ounce jig or a 16th-ounce jig on almost any lake, and it's getting down deep enough for those fish to come up and bite.
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0: The Deep V Jig from Northland Tackle. Light 'em up with this proven performer. The Deep V sports a keel design that gets you down faster and straighter. It also features 3D eyes that, along with its unique colors and sizes, gives you the edge for when the bite gets tough. And the Barbed Wire Keeper keeps your bait tight for more casts and more bites. The Deep V Jig from Northland Tackle. We are Walleye.
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6: Final segment with Carl Adams of Timberline Sports and Black Duck. So one thing we want to note is that not only are you fishing in the Knights of Columbus Walleye Classic, you have donated a trip with Carl Adams as one of the raffle prizes. One of five guides are doing that. So you buy a raffle ticket, you can buy the boat, you can win the boat, motor, and trailer. You can win cash, or you can win a free fishing trip with five great guides, including you, Carl. So thank you for that as a member of the Knights Columbus Walleye Classic Committee. We appreciate that very much. Secondly, if I win that trip, what's a day on the water with Carl like?
7: Well, I usually try to gauge what the person wants to do. Most people like their pole bending. Most people aren't after, let's go out and catch the type of fish you're looking for a tournament where you're trying to catch a 28-inch walleye or something. Most people just want to catch lots of fish. So a lot of times, they want to go home with enough to have a meal of fish too. So, but a lot of times I'll go to a lake where, especially people that haven't been out a lot and don't have, they might just say, well, I just want to enjoy a day of fishing. We might go chase crappies for a while, then on that same lake, maybe we can go fish walleyes for a little while so they can catch some of those. The pike and the bass might be biting. And a lot of times I just try to get them on something where their pole is bending, because if you're just targeting walleyes, especially by the time we get after the Knights of Columbus, we get into July, when there's more openings for some of the guide trips, a lot of your days then might not be quite as fast a fishing if you are just targeting walleyes. But when mm-hmm. you start targeting those multi-species things, you can catch lots of different fish, and we'll go out, cast around, catch fish, and have a good time.
6: All right. Usually when we talk to you, it's in relation to your store. But you do you do guiding on a regular basis, Carl?
7: I still try to do some guiding on a regular basis just to make sure that I can find a good excuse to get out of the store and make it out on the water. I don't want to be stuck in the store all the time. I still like to know what the bite's like and checking out all the lakes. So if I can get out, a few times doing that, and a guide job's a good excuse to get out of the store, because otherwise I got a lot of things I can do.
6: All right. So if somebody would like to help you get out of the store, Carl, how can they get set up?
7: Well, if they call the store, and they can get my number, and we can go from there, and we'll get them out and take them out and make sure they have a good time.
6: All right, Carl, you got time for a quick fast five?
7: I guess we can do a quick fast five.
6: Okay, here we go. Carl Adams, fast five. This is a kind of all over the road one, Carl. Are you ready?
7: Yep.
6: Here we go.
15: Fast five.
6: Question number one. If you could, would you go to outer space?
7: I don't know that I would, if I knew with 100% certainty it was plenty safe, but otherwise I might just stay back. I'm pretty busy. I got enough things to do.
6: Well, yeah, and the fishing's better down here, actually.
7: Yeah, I know the fishing's better.
6: All right, question number two. Would you rather fly a plane or engineer a train?
7: That's a good question. I have a lot of friends that really like flying, but I'm not sure I like heights that much, so I might just stay on the ground in that train.
6: All right. Question number three, and this maybe goes to your other business. What would be Carl's dream car?
7: I have never really worried too much. I don't know if it'd be a car, because it has to be able to pull a boat. It's pretty hard. Unless I find some car that can get me to some unique fishing place, it's going to have to be something that can pull a boat pretty good.
6: Okay, so truck, probably a truck, a dream truck.
7: Yeah, okay. Exactly.
6: All right, question number four. If you were allowed to only eat one thing every day for the rest of your life, what would that thing have to be?
7: That's a tough one.
6: No.
7: I could eat fish almost every day, but I'd probably just pick something like a pizza or something. You can't really go wrong. It goes with everything.
6: It does go with everything, and, there's lots of varieties, too. So, yeah, that's probably the most variety there is. All right, final question, question number five. What would your wife, Deanna, say is your most annoying habit?
7: Oh, I don't know. Every once in a while, if she catches me chewing my nails, she'd say that. But I probably have lots of things that annoy her.
6: Well, I know I've got a long list, but is that the one that bugs you?
7: That's the one I hear her complain if she ever sees it, so then I just know better than to let her see me.
6: All right. All right, Carl Adams from Timberline Sports and Black Deck. By the way, are the guys you're guiding today, are they happy? Are they happy today?
7: They should be. We were catching some fish already, and we're just going to go back and catch a bunch more.
6: All right, very good. Let us know when we're heading your way and need to load up on all of the fishing gear. What are the hours at Timberline Sports?
7: We are officially open at 5:30, though guys are usually there a little bit early. And we are open until 10, except for Thursdays, Fridays, and Saturdays, we stay open until 11 p.m. So long hours, a guy can stop in and find us and get everything they need to go catch a fish.
6: Carl Adams of Timberline Sports and Black Duck, always good to talk with him. Again, he is one of the many prizes you can win, a guide trip with Carl. 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Carl, great having you in today. Thanks for taking the time.
7: Yep, no problem. Thanks, Kev. Fish tail, Bob Barn,
16: 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Country. 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
18: North Dakota's 2025 upland bird harvests were down for pheasant, sharptail grouse, and gray partridge compared to 2024. Last year, 53,000 pheasant hunters chased ringnecks across the state. That was down 4%, and they harvested 345,000 roosters. That was down 3% compared to the year before. Counties with the highest percentage of pheasants taken were Headinger, Divide, Williams, Stark, and McLean. The number of sharp-tailed grouse hunters was down 16%, and they took 18,241 sharptails. Kill was down a whopping 24% from the previous year. Sharptail grouse, not coincidentally, were down 38% in last year's summer roadside brood counts. The number of folks chasing gray partridge was down 16% at 18,343, and they took 50,445 huns. That was a 25% drop from 2024. The best counties for North Dakota huns are Stark, McLean, Headinger, Williams, and Divide.
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21: 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This has been a Natural Resources Minute from the Minnesota DNR.
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4: I'm meteorologist Mace Michaels. Mostly cloudy tonight, a low in the upper 50s. A clearing sky with hazy sun for tomorrow afternoon, hot and humid, a high in the upper 80s. Scattered showers and thunderstorms Tuesday night, Wednesday. Some could be strong, warm and humid again. Live bands and lakeside vibes. Don't miss the Worthington Windsurfing and Music Festival coming up June 12th and 13th. Right now we're at 83 degrees.
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24: There's a demand for it. That pretty much proves it. I'm surprised Sam had anything left because, of course, Sam never has difficulty finding things to say.
25: No.
24: So you had reminded me that he was coming into town. And at that point, I was getting him that day to be on the phone. And I didn't really think Sam usually, when he's invited here by the Wolves, he's kind of in and out quick. And when I threw out, hey, you want to come on Sunday? At first, I said, he'd probably have too much to do. But then he texts me, actually called me on, I want to say it was Friday night. And he said, hey, I'm free Sunday if you want to do it.
25: That's
24: I said,
25: great.
24: Okay. I said, fine. So I think about this.
25: Pick me up.
24: I did. I picked him up. He was actually talking with Cassell at the hotel entrance. And then we came here and I said, you're unless you're going to get an Uber, you're stuck for 2 hours because I can give you a ride, but it's going to have to be I'm on for 2 hours. Yeah, I'll do 2 hours. And he was, Sam's always good, but if you like Sam Mitchell, and a lot of people can't or don't listen on Sunday, Halvey did, thankfully, I appreciate his help, create a tweet of the whole podcast, basically the whole 2 hours, and then I retweeted it. I would definitely say listen to it and get to all parts of it, maybe not all at once, because in terms of Timberwolves history, it was Sam at his best, his most interesting, and his most compelling. And also really having to do with lots of other subjects, including Sam's weekend in the Hoosgow. Did you hear about this?
25: I saw your tweet about it. I knew nothing about
24: Sam Mitchell was in jail for like upwards of 36 hours.
25: Wow.
24: Because it's an unbelievable story. I won't give you all the details. He didn't do anything wrong. But he was put in a position where the cop, once he stopped him, had no choice because when they did the record thing, about like 90 unpaid parking tickets, all unpaid by his adult daughters.
25: Oh, no.
24: Because he pays for all of them and the insurance is all his.
25: Oh, no.
24: Came up. And they basically said, this isn't something we go at. We don't knock on doors for this, but if we stop you, then we got to handle it. And this was like 4 o'clock on a Friday afternoon.
25: Oh, no.
24: So he had to spend the night in the Hoosgow.
25: Because of his daughters.
24: And within minutes, again, I don't want to give it all away because of his daughters. Within minutes, he's like in his cell. He's the cell counselor.
25: Of course.
24: Sam, because one guy's telling him, man, you know, if I have a chance to get out, escape, I'm going to do it, man. I can't do any more prison time. And Sam's like, dude, what'd you do? And he told him, I don't even remember what it was. And he said, what's this? The sentence probably going to be? He said, probably a year. He said, if you do the year, man, he said, otherwise you escape, then they're going to give you five. They're going to give you 10. So Sam ended up being the old timer and the voice of reason with all these prisoners. It was unbelievable. So it was good stuff.
25: Never stop coaching. Sam Mitchell. He's always coaching. That's always mentoring, right?
24: That's it. He can't help himself, yeah. So, and he also talked about a new enterprise he's a part of that. It's all kinds of AI and athletic, I guess you could say, tentacles to it. So it was a great, absolute. I don't think, somebody told me, texted that they thought Sam once was in on an MLK day. And that's possible. I don't remember it. I remember having him on that day, but I don't know if we had him in studio. So I thought this might be the first time we've actually had him in studio. And it was great. It was a lot. It's just great fun. He's become a good friend, obviously. And his stories, he had J.R. Ryder stories.
25: That's it. What you tweeted
24: Steph
25: about.
24: Steph stories.
25: If you're a Wolves historian, there's not anybody that has been around really for more of it.
24: No.
25: Given that he also came back with Flip.
24: Yeah, exactly.
25: To be the coach. He had Carl. He had Andrew. Like
24: He had a story about Flip almost leaving to coach another team, which I don't even remember.
25: Well, that's interesting.
24: So there's a lot of stuff. Yeah, it was. So I'm glad you mentioned he was coming, because if I hadn't. You know, asked, no chance that we were going to even know. And the other bonus was, I did want, for fullness's sake, to cover game 3 of the Stanley Cup Final.
25: Which was epic. Probably the greatest game 3 in Stanley Cup Final history.
24: That's already been determined.
25: Yeah.
24: There's no other, there's no remaining debate on it. And so I said, let's get Louie on. So Louie came on about, I don't know, halfway, about 10:10. And think about this for a minute.
25: Think about this.
24: You have two people. I mean, who can talk more and think on their feet more, even though they come from different worlds, than Sam Mitchell and Lou Nanny? So they were perfectly wonderful together. I mean, I tried to do some setups where things that they could, some commonalities that they could both speak to, but it was great. They were like old friends. They had never met. I don't think Louis thinks he'd ever met Sam. And it was terrific. So that was in the middle of it. You got a little bit of Louis and Sam Mitchell, two, you know, unlikely characters who actually share a lot of things.
25: Yeah.
24: Philosophically speaking, even talking about one of the big issues we got into, and this got covered with Trent a little bit today, is how much Sam feels more than ever that players are stupid when it comes to knowing who the right coach should be and what the right trade should be and the right free agency move should be.
25: Yeah.
24: And, you know, the example that he, because I immediately brought up the infamous, you know, Michael Jordan loved Charles Oakley. Charles Oakley was a teammate with the Bulls. And when there were rumors that the Bulls were going to trade Oakley to New York to get Bill Cartwright, among other things, the word is Michael lost his mind. And it turned out to be a trade that helped them win championships because they needed a center. Bill Cartwright was a center, and they needed that, even in this offense, in the way Phil Jackson runs the triple option. So it's an example of, okay, Michael Jordan's the greatest player of all time, but, I mean, he didn't want to make that move. And that's where Sam said, Dan, he didn't want Jackson as a coach. Because Collins just let him do it. Put the ball in your hands. Mike, do whatever you want to do. And so he and Louie both talked about Louis, of course, with general manager days, about how dangerous it is to give. You want to give your best players some input, but oddly enough, you can't give them too much because they often don't have the best judgment on those issues. The old deal of let everybody do their job, let the coaches play, the players play, and let the coaches and the general managers figure out what, and again, they're not foolproof either.
25: Right.
24: But it makes some sense. And so they found some commonality on that issue too.
25: Well, and if you're ever wondering about that or needed any further proof of that, just hit any former player's podcast for more than one or two episodes. Hear what they have
24: exactly
25: to say about what's going on.
24: Yes.
25: I love that your guys on Sirius do that on my pod where they play something.
24: Yes.
25: Just ridiculous from a former player's podcast.
24: Yes.
25: It's a good bit.
24: It's a great bit.
25: Especially
24: it's
25: for NBA.
24: Bit. Yes.
25: Because as we know, every former player has a podcast, and not all of them are as good as Draymond Green's.
24: No,
25: or
24: not.
25: LeBron's.
24: Yeah.
25: Like, everybody. I mean, if I have to, here's one public service announcement. I don't care about anything that Jeff Teague has to say about his time in Minnesota. I'm not interested in any of it. I get that he didn't want to be here. He made that perfectly clear by how he played. I don't think the Wolves ruined his career. I don't think that season made him unsignable
24: Correct.
25: The rest of the way because he was attached to the Timberwolves. So now people are just going to inundate me with Jeff Teague stories because he's available, Teaguesy, right? I think he has his own show. And every 2 days, somebody's sending me something that he said.
24: All the time.
25: About his time for Minnesota. Yes. It's like, I don't care.
24: Yeah.
25: I have no interest.
24: Well, because, and it's the nature of these podcasts, but none of these players are ever responsible for anything that went wrong in their time wherever. That's the beauty of it. And they're not going to be challenged with the people they're on with. That's for sure.
25: Because he tells a lot of it in a funny way.
24: He does.
25: So it is
24: some
25: like,
24: humorous.
25: It's entertaining.
24: Yeah.
25: It's funny. But it's like, are you listening to yourself?
24: Well, to be honest, like, if he's accurate about what he claims Taylor said to him, that was kind of classic Taylor billionaire bumpkin talk.
25: Right, exactly
24: where
25: right.
24: Where you shouldn't, because the comment allegedly from Teague was that Taylor looks at him and says, well, you better help us make the playoffs because we had to trade away my favorite player to get you or something like that.
25: Yes, like, that's exactly right.
24: Come on,
25: Rubio.
24: Glenn. That's a dumb thing to say. That's not a smart way to, you know.
25: Welcome a guy.
24: Because he's here. You got to deal with it. But
25: grab some lasagna.
24: Yeah. So the Mitchell Ryder story is when they almost came to blows on the sidelines. So there's a lot of really good material there, and we don't have any video. That's another issue. I guess we're going to be going more and more to video. I don't know. You know more about that than I do.
25: Yeah, we're trying.
24: The hard part is when you're on Sunday, there's just not a lot of people around, and it's too bad because I think that would have been – if that's becoming important – I think there was more than enough meat on the bone. And, you know, I did have to salute him because before the playoffs start, I didn't know this till over the weekend. Before the playoffs started, like all, you know, any national shows, Sam and his Saturday partner on Sirius, they made their predictions, playoff predictions. And it's there's a graphic. Before the playoffs began, Sam Mitchell picked San Antonio Davy to play the Knicks in the NBA Finals and for the Knicks to win it. And there weren't a lot of people picking the Knicks at that point. Now it looks easy.
25: Right.
24: Right?
25: Right.
24: On the verge of winning 15 in a row. But
25: right.
24: Then it was not viewed quite that way at all. So he does have a very good basketball mind.
25: They haven't lost since April 23rd. Is that accurate?
24: Correct.
25: That's right. Right? That's
24: They've
25: crazy.
24: Won. It's 13 in a row, I think. And the only two losses are each by 1 point.
25: Crazy.
24: Which is insane.
25: Well, it is too bad. It sounds like it was a great show. And Chad Abbott could have just re-racked it from noon to three today instead of running the best of Common in emergency fashion. Because
24: I didn't know.
25: They had some wires crossed on that Common antenna were off today.
24: Oh, no.
25: At the KPMG Women's PGA media event at Hazeltine.
24: Oh, right.
25: And I've got both sides of the story because I was out there.
24: I wonder because I came in here and it's like, first of all, the temperature was cool. He likes it 80 in here.
25: Yeah.
24: I like it like 69.
25: Uh-huh.
24: And I walked in. I was like, wait a minute, it's too cool. And he was already gone.
25: Yeah.
24: So then I figured maybe they were broadcasting on location.
25: No, they were on location, just enjoying a lunch in one of the Hazeltine meeting rooms.
24: How good is that?
25: Learning about the tournament, the major coming here in a couple of weeks. So that would have been an easy re-rack. Then it could have been 5 hours of bumper to bumper, five and a half.
24: That could have been another way to go. You're right. That would have been, yeah.
25: Next time.
24: It's there, and now it's there waiting. Because I got
25: right
24: a bunch
25: Sarah
24: of texts. Well, I did get a bunch of texts from people saying, you know, 4th of July, you can take the rest of the week off, Guardsy, because you have your best of all set up.
25: The beauty of that, too, is Abbott already told me there's a World Cup match at like 5:30 Central on July 3rd. So I don't need that much best of, so I think I am done. I think it's over. I think you did everything for me.
24: Interesting. That's
25: yeah,
24: even
25: I
24: better.
25: Think maybe we need one more segment between now and then we'll be good.
24: All right, let me get to the bottled water question. So I get bottled water several places. I get it sometimes Trader Joe's, sometimes Kowalski's, some you know, various spots. I mean, I am kind of a spring water snob a little bit, but not absurdly. And I noticed on the last batch of Kowalski's water, you know, just like the small size bottles, whatever you say, they're not even this big.
25: Mm-hmm.
24: I don't know what size that would be. I noticed that when you open the cap, you can't easily separate it from the bottom part.
25: Yeah, right. The seal.
24: Exactly.
25: Yep.
24: So I mentioned this to Giovanzi, and I said, you know, I'm sorry about these caps. They just must have had a bad batch or something. He says, no, Dad, that's on purpose. They're doing that on purpose so that you don't have to worry about there's not caps everywhere. You don't lose the cap. A, is that true? B, I can't stand it. Because you've got the top of the cap still on the bottle, and so as you're drinking the water, you're having to like move with your lips that other part of the cap out of the way from getting in the way of you drinking the water. So is this the new thing? Is she right that there are bottled water outlets that are going in this direction where they view it as either a convenience, so you don't have to worry about, you know, looking, oh, where'd I put the damn cap of the thing? Because I don't need it. I don't want it. I want a clean removal.
25: Right.
24: I want to be able to put the cap on the table next to the water, wherever I have it.
25: Yeah.
24: Or take a swig and just screw the thing back on without having to worry about this new concept. Have you run into any of this?
25: I hadn't heard about that at all. I trust Giovanni because the kids always know before us.
24: I know.
25: The kids always know what's hip now with it and wow. We don't drink the fancy water like the
24: Barreros.
25: Well,
24: this isn't even fancy.
25: No, I know, I'm kidding. Yeah. We don't go that high up. Our caps still separate. Our water companies haven't made. We use a lot of reusable water bottles. You know, we're green.
24: Well,

0: take a swig.
1: That's a lot
0: of water. I don't need that.
1: Nor should you want it or need it or be expected to have to do it.
0: But am I, is this Larry David? Like I said, is this actually, no, everybody else is absolutely fine with this concept, and I'm whining too much about it. That's what that's where I'm actually looking for help on this thing. Or was it just a bad batch? And believe me, I'm a huge, I love Cole. I'm a big Kowalski's guy, a big Lund Byerly's guy, as you know. So this isn't any kind of shot there. I'm just kind of confused by the whole thing.
1: I wonder if it is a thing, can we bring that? Should that have been something I talked to Matt Caldwell about yesterday, president of the Wolves? Because what's annoying when you go to Target Center, because they don't do this at Grand Casino, I don't think. When you buy a 20-ounce Coke,
0: they throw away the cap. Yeah,
1: they demand that you take the cap. They won't let you leave.
0: No,
1: you're like Sam Mitchell with parking tickets. They won't let you leave until the caps have been confiscated.
0: That's correct.
1: And I get why, because in the NBA we had people throwing stuff on the court and all this stuff. I understand why, but aren't we past that? Can we be asked to be trusted with our caps again? Because when you are going to a game with, you know, an 11, 9, and 7-year-old. It's nice to have a little bit of separation there, or it's nice to have a little bit of security with the cap.
0: I tend to agree with you, and I would ask this question in all honesty and all sincerity. How often have we had, because the presumption is, okay, if you have the cap, you can drink two swigs and then throw it, and it'll be dangerous because there's still a lot of water in it, right? How often does that happen?
1: Hasn't happened
0: in all
1: very
0: seriousness.
1: Often. Yeah, right.
0: In NBA arenas, how often have people done that to go to this this concept? I'm getting it from a lot of texters. Well, it is. Let me scroll down real quick here.
1: Giovanni, right?
0: They're confirming it. Hold on. Man, they're coming in so fast here. I'm also annoyed. I feel your pain, Dan, since last winter I noticed. Europe does it this way. That is how bottle caps are in Europe, writes Jeff in Maplewood. And I love it. I'm happy to hear it made it to the U.S. I think you'll get used to it. Yes, she's 100% correct. It's an initiative to cut down on litter from caps and make it easier to recycle. Okay.
1: I'm guessing that's why.
0: Call me anti-green. Call me whatever you want to call me. But it. I'm just here to tell you, life's got problems. This shouldn't have to be one of life's challenges, even if it's a first world challenge. And even if, obviously, it's not a tragedy, should be able to drink a bottled water. Open the cap, take a swig, put the cap, the top back on. I don't really think that's asking too much out of life or from my vendors. I really don't.
1: So I'm thinking the Larry David cap off, no pun intended, to this episode, would it be that you slip on one of the caps that you demanded be taken off? What would the payoff be? There would have to be something, right? Is that the way to pay off the episode?
0: It would have to.
1: You make a scene about the cap.
0: Yeah.
1: They cut the cap off, and then something goes wrong with the cap.
0: Yeah.
1: And
0: that'd be only it.
1: I think that would have to be it, I think.
0: Well, here's the other thing that happened. So the first time this happened, I didn't have scissors around me. So I was so annoyed.
1: Which, by the way, is very normal.
0: Well, that's true. Most people don't carry
1: scissors. We're
0: not just
1: running around with scissors.
0: And I'm so annoyed. I've just opened it. I've just got done walking. I'm sweaty. I'm sweating like a stuck pig. It's one of these humid days. And I'm trying to separate them, and I don't have scissors, and I go, all right, well, I'm just going to have to tear the damn thing off. And, of course, as I do that, I squeeze the bottle, and I got half the bottle of water ends up on me. None of this should be that complicated.
1: That's tough.
0: But here's the comeback, and there's the preciousness is, well, it's abundant, and I guess not particularly surprising. For example, yes, you're going Larry David on the bit, Dan. Buy a Hydro Flask or a Stanley if you want to keep up with the Edina folks, and ditch the plastic, please. Well, first of all, ditch the plastic. They're still making the bottles. So this isn't ditching the plastic. What does that have to do with it? I don't want a Hydro Flask. I know they're cool. I know they are with it in WoW. I just don't, for whatever reason, they don't appeal to me.
1: Don't want a Stanley? Don't want the wall.
0: I don't want a Stanley. There's a million brands, right?
1: Got
0: they're
1: them all.
0: All special.
1: Trust me. My bougie daughter wants all of them.
0: The idea, it's like, I just don't need the lecture on ditching the plastic, please. Like the world is a, that's one of those guys who believes half the crap it's to make, so much of this is to make people feel better about themselves because the plastic is still here. Now, if you say to me, you literally,

0: they can't use the bottles anymore and you have to buy a flight. Yeah, I'd do it. I'd absolutely do it. But that's not what this issue is. This has nothing to do with this particular issue. There are people who say, one guy says, I bring my own caps to games for that very reason.
1: I think it's a brilliant idea.
0: I do too.
1: And maybe I'll lose my season tickets. I've kept them one time. Right, I just said, I got a 5-year-old here. I need to be able to shut this thing. Otherwise, it's going to end up on row, L.
0: Let's just say I might have worked some sources on that too. That's all I'm going to say.
1: I love thinking of you just having like a bag of bottle caps in your front seat.
0: Well, no, in this case, yeah. I just convinced some people, but yeah.
1: Going to the Wolves.
0: Top five, what do we got?
1: St. Thomas people can finally shut up.
0: Did we not say that's the day we were praying for just so they would shut up?
1: I've texted every single one of them I know, and I'm going to talk to Johnny Athletic directly in 30 minutes.
0: I can't wait.
1: Finally get what you want. Will it be enough for you people?
0: It won't.
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5: It's the Minnesota Sports Prep Update for Monday, June 8th. I'm Ryan Phelps.
6: Another 2-2 coming. Swing and a miss! And for the second straight year, the Rebels are the class of Class A.
5: The sounds of state championship softball on NSPN.TV. Darren Swenson with the call. And Mariah Anderson pitches another gem as United South Central wins back-to-back state championships. 1-0 was the final score over West Lutheran. That one run came in the first inning, also scored by Anderson. The RBI going to Grace Walton. Anderson pitched all 7 innings, striking out 16. She gave up just 1 hit in the outing. So USC takes it all in Class 1A. Bold beat Red Lake Falls for third, and it was Southland over Barnum in consolation.
7: The 0-2, that swung in, hit into right field, right at the right fielder, though. And the celebrations begin as Kelly Mueller makes the catch, and here come the Knights.
5: Kevin Young on the call in the Class 2A championship game as Lake Crystallwaka Memorial defeated Visitation 3-2. Lake Crystallwaka Memorial scored 2 runs in the bottom of the 6th inning to come from behind and take home the title. Nettie Parsons went 2-for-3 from the plate with 2 runs scored. Jackson County Central took home 3rd over St. Cloud Cathedral, and Caledonia beat Rockford for consolation.
6: That batter is Ella Brennan, who is 0-for-2, and here's a fly ball. The short center field is caught, and St. Francis is the Class 3A champion.
5: Jeff Papas on the call in the 3A finals on NSPN as St. Francis defeated Byron 6-1. St. Francis, a 5 seed in this tournament. Sydney Borchard pitched all 7 innings, giving up 4 hits and just the 1 run. Haley Oslin went 3-for-4 at the plate with 1 run scored. Sartell took home 3rd in Class 3A over Creighton-Durham Hall, and Mankato East defeated Orono in the consolation final.
8: Ground ball up the middle, handle, dives for the base, touches it, and the Bloomington Jefferson Jaguars, the champions here in 2026, an extra inning, 1-0 thriller.
5: Pat Barrett on the mic for the Class 4A championship game as Bloomington Jefferson wins it 1-0 in 8 innings over number 1 seeded Forest Lake. Clarissa Clifford got the game-winning RBI, scoring Olivia Orther. Farmington took home 3rd place over Park, and it was Edina defeating Stillwater in the consolation final. So that wraps up the state softball championships. We'll talk about track and field on tomorrow's prep update. They finished up on Saturday at St. Michael Albertville High School. Today at TCO Stadium in Eagan, we'll have the state girls flag football championships. Those get started at noon today, and then coming up this week, state tournaments in lacrosse, golf, boys volleyball, and baseball.
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12: I'm meteorologist Mace Michaels. Mostly cloudy tonight, a low in the upper 50s. A clearing sky with hazy sun for tomorrow afternoon, hot and humid. A high in the upper 80s. Scattered showers and thunderstorms Tuesday night, Wednesday. Some could be strong, warm and humid again. Live bands and lakeside vibes. Don't miss the Worthington Windsurfing and Music Festival coming up June 12th and 13th. Right now we're at 83 degrees.
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0: I don't even think you have this yet. When we're done at 6:30 tonight,
1: yep,
0: we are going straight to TCO Performance Center, correct?
1: Yes.
0: Where the high school girls flag football, state flag football championship game will have already begun. I think it's supposed to start about 6. We'll pick it up in progress.
1: Okay.
0: That's what I was told.
1: Okay.
0: That'll be on the fan tonight, right?
1: Yes.
0: And it's Halvey and your guy on the broadcast?
1: Parker Fox.
0: Okay. Well, I wonder if they happen to see this. This comes via Ryan Williamson.
1: Yep.
0: I just got a report from the girls flag football state tournament of a team taking a knee to end the half. I feel like doing it at the Vikings facility is specifically an ode to Denny Green's decision to kneel at the end of regulation in the 1998 NFC Championship game. Brilliantly played.
1: Wow.
0: That's an all-time good, solid rip from Ryan Williamson. Nicely done. So taking a knee, you do that to be merciful even in flag football, apparently, eh?
1: I guess you do.
0: Who knew?
1: Man, I wonder which team it was because the semifinals are now set there. Park of Cottage Grove will take on Rogers.
0: Okay.
1: And then Minnetonka lost to Rosemount by 1 in overtime.
0: Oh.
1: 33-32.
0: Wow, barn burner.
1: And then Centennial beat La Crescent Hoka 7-6 to advance to the other semifinals.
0: Nice.
1: So what did I say? We've got Park of Cottage Grove and Rogers, and then Centennial and Rosemount in the semifinals. And like you said, right after us, we send it right to Halvey and Parker Fox from TCO.
0: Brilliant. Absolutely brilliant. I got this text a moment ago, listening apparently to the last segment. It's that way in Europe, Dad. You're kind of dramatic.
1: She's just learning that?
0: I said, kind of sums it up, doesn't it?
1: It does.
0: And I haven't texted back yet, but I will eventually say, I got to do a radio show. You want college? That's
1: true.
0: The deal. You got to do what you got to do. Everybody's got to do
1: dance?
0: Exactly it.
1: Yeah.
0: Do you like going to Ireland for the Irish Dance Worlds competition
1: Which
0: a year ago?
1: Hawaii trip was your favorite?
0: Exactly. Exactly.
1: You
0: that's it.
1: The one you went with Gartey's family was there, or the other ones?
0: That's it. 100% true.
1: Yeah.
0: All right, man. The the green folks are... They're checking
1: us.
0: In. Yeah, Sharks and Jets are checking in.
1: Do we need the security that we had, you know, a few months ago to come help us?
0: We might. It's stunning how people lose their minds, but that's okay.
1: All right, so let's talk about basketball news. There's a game in New York tonight. Game 3 of the finals. First finals game at Madison Square Garden since 1999. Actually, my life full circle. I remember playing tennis with Trent Tucker in 1999, years before I would ever start working here, talking about how he had just talked to Patrick Ewing, who was injured at the time.
0: Yes.
1: Spurs, and they have to play. He's like, Patrick says you got to play. Today on the show, Trent Tucker talked about talking to Patrick Ewing because he's at all these games, like John Starks and everything. It's great.
0: And Steph Marbury.
1: Steph Marbury, of course, Knicks legend. But, I mean, how can anybody care about that when we got the news today that the Gophers in St. Thomas are going to play basketball this season? Not just on the men's side, but on the women's side. They just had Stephen A.
0: Is it
1: going
0: to be a doubleheader?
1: It's not going to be a doubleheader, okay. Which that would be cool. I actually would like that. That would be fun. It's going to be different days. The Gophers men will host the Tommies on November 6th at Williams Arena. The women will play St. Thomas at Williams Arena on December 1st. The meetings will be the first between the two teams since St. Thomas began Division I play in 2021-2022. And now all can be right with the St. Paul and St. Thomas world. How many times?
0: Oh my God.
1: Nico was asked about it at his introductory press conference. Two minutes after Derek Queen beat them to go to the Sweet 16, Maryland, Colorado State. You can play St. Thomas? Hey, congrats, Nico. You can play St. Thomas? Ben Johnson wouldn't. Now, all you Tommies, and I went to school there. It's one of my five colleges. Can we all just relax? We got it done now. What are we going to do now? Does it have to be yearly?
0: There's always another dragon to slay.
1: I know they already play in hockey, and that's great.
0: I think we did. We've obviously talked about this over the years, and I think my conclusion was I was begging for it, not because I cared at all or thought it was as big a deal as the Tommy people pretended it was, but just so everybody could shut up and we wouldn't have to hear about it anymore, right? So I'm with you. Now, you got it. Now, you know, let's move on to something else, and let's stop pretending this is like, I know I'm in the minority on this. I've never gotten all that worked up. Look, I can get worked up over everything, including bottle caps.
1: You just did it.
0: But I could not get worked up over,
1: oh, you're afraid to play the little school, huh?
0: And there's a million examples, not just St. Thomas. This notion that you're obligated to play these little schools when they have everything to gain and you have everything to lose.
1: Right.
0: I never cared. It's fine if you want to do it, fine. But the idea that this was some great injustice, I never understood that concept. It never fascinated me that much. It didn't mean to me that, well, what you're doing is a big school. You're afraid. You're exposing yourself of your insecurity. No, people pretended it mattered. It doesn't matter. And that's the good news today, as you say. Now, hopefully, Johnny and company will shut the bleep up about it. It's now upon us.
1: We'll talk to Johnny about 20 minutes from now. I assume that's all you're going to talk to him about. Not his hanging out at a New York Knicks bar to watch Karl Anthony Towns. Not his appearances on New York radio this weekend to talk about Karl Anthony Towns. You'll talk to him. He'll want to talk.
0: Yep.
1: Gophers and Tommies. By the way, game three tonight, not here on The Fan. Wish it was. The Knicks are 1.5-point favorites to take a 3-0 lead.
0: They are favorites.
1: They are favored by 1.5.
0: Well, then that moved. Because I thought when the lines were first announced, the Spurs, I think as of Saturday, the Spurs were still favored.
1: Okay.
0: So maybe it moved, or I guess it could be different betting lines, obviously.
1: The lines to get into Madison Square Garden, by the way, formidable.
0: Yeah.
1: Formidable.
0: Well, they've kind of created like a fence line all the way around, right? Because the president's showing up.
1: Yes.
0: And do we know where he's going to be?
1: I don't. I assume a suite somewhere.
0: A suite of some sort?
1: It is a buzzkill. I remember Feinstein always used to talk about this, having presidents come to things.
0: Yeah.
1: Again, every president has at different times. It adds such a layer.
0: Oh, big time. Yeah.
1: To think, like, all those watch parties we've been watching at New York, you know, they're right outside of a Lifetime.
0: Yes.
1: Lifetime Fitness, right on top of Penn Station. Like, those are all gone because of that. Which, again, it's fine. President wants to go to a game. I get it. But it is unfortunate that kind of stuff goes away because you got to keep the president safe. That part makes sense.
0: Well, especially, now on the basis of what the attempts, the series of attempts on his life.
1: All right, so that's tonight. What else did I want to get to? The Twins are off today. They lost to the Royals yesterday, 6-5.
0: Let me back up on the Trump thing. I think you can be annoyed and offended because of what you just laid out, just the incredible changes to security that it makes. In this case, a moment that New York has been waiting for a long time. I'm not saying anybody should feel sorry for New York fans, but they are a loyal fan base, and this is the first home game they've had in forever, right?
1: Since 99.
0: Basically, since 1999. And so I can understand that particular objection, I guess I would say. But there are a number of occasions. For a lot of people, it's not because the president's going, it's because this president's going. Let's face it. I mean, that's why people are especially bitter. And, you know, I think in a perfect world, he wouldn't be there just because of what this the commotion that this adds. But we've all I've been through it at some games. It is not unprecedented that this sort of thing takes place. So I, you know, again, in the sense also, and even I think the commissioner spoke about this. Most people believe he's a real Knicks fan, right? He had a life before he turned to politics. You may not like him. You may not have liked him then as a reality show star, or what he's become since. But I don't think this is the kind of thing. Oh, okay, yeah, this is a guy. What did he have to do with the Knicks? By all accounts, he's been a pretty significant sports fan for a period of time. So hate it for the right reasons if you're going to hate it, is all I'm asking you to do.
1: The Fan has your chance to win $2,500. All you need to do is enter the keyword birthday at KFAN.com right now. 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Your shot at $2,500.
0: Johnny will be coming up in about 15 minutes or so. If you have questions for him, hit the Bradshaw and Bryant KFAN text line at 64686. Back in a minute.
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15: It's going to be a very interesting game three tonight at Madison Square Garden. We have a New York Knicks team that has not played an NBA Finals game since 1999. They have not had at least a two-game lead in an NBA Finals since 1973, which means all that attention, all that reaction, all that pageantry is going to be there tonight in Game 3, with the Knicks hoping to put a stranglehold on the series. But the San Antonio Spurs are what? Me? Us? Worry? Victor Wembanyama, even after Game 2, said, yeah, despite the trials and tribulations of winning a championship, but I'm built for this. And I don't deny that, and I don't discount that at all, involving a man who right now may be the face of the NBA league. But going into that building with all of everything that's going into that building from the previous times where the New York Knicks got close but didn't win an NBA championship and they have not won one since 1973, Victor Wembanyama may be built for this, but will he be built for that when Game 3 happens at the world's most famous arena? In 60 seconds, finally, for Sasha.
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15: Anytime we have a breakthrough of a goal that we've always wanted to reach, you can't even put into words exactly what that feels like. Which means that if you're Sasha Zverev, after finally breaking through and winning his first major at the French Open that he was able to do on Sunday, I can't even imagine what was finally going through his mind, because I'm sure he pretty much did not think this was going to happen at 29 years of age. He said after winning the French Open on Sunday, he said, if I didn't win this time, I was never going to win. Being that kind of transparent when you clearly understand that, wow, I've been waiting for this for a long time, and I never thought I was going to get it. And here it is, that trophy, that first major championship in my hot little hands when I wanted it so much. 4 years after, he had to be wheeled off the court with torn ligaments in his ankle and his soul, and then to finally reach that mountaintop. Well done, Sasha. Well done. For the ESPN Radio Sports Beat, I'm Freddie Coleman of ESPN Radio's Freddie and Harry.
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0: Johnny Athletic, we will save those for a little bit later when he joins at the bottom of the hour. Was this event related to his pub crawl? No, the pub crawl was last week, right?
1: Yeah, that was last week.
0: Okay, I can't keep up with all of his events. Dan, since Common Show wasn't covered by anyone, did Abbott have to read the keyword contest, or is that too much work for him? I don't know. What did they do with the keyword?
1: I don't know if he got to it, because I had to print it out today when I got here. Usually it's here waiting for me, printed out, because the other shows read it first, and I printed it out today. So I'm guessing we missed Liberty, I'm guessing we missed America, and I'm guessing we missed Trip. But birthday still works.
0: Trump attending the game will uphold the everything Trump touches dies theory if the Knicks lose. ETTD has proven to be the most powerful force in the universe. Don't blame me, blame the texter. Don't get me wrong, I hope the Gophers win by 30 over UST, but it is a good move for the Gophers to build interest and watch a preseason game. There'll be 10,000 plus in the barn for that game.
1: We'll see.
0: It's wonderful. It will be a test, because you do wonder sometimes whether the act of this protest, this ongoing, poor, poor, pitiful us, and how dare you not schedule this game, that was really what it was about, was constantly moping about it. Whether there's as much interest in actually attending the game will be, I think, very, very interesting to find out. Maybe there will be. That might be perfect. The green factor has zero to do with why I like the caps. They come in handy when walking around town or wherever, so you have single-handed operation, don't need to hold the cap between drinks. That's Jeff in Maplewood. I just put the cap back on the top in between drinks. Is that bad?
1: I don't think so.
0: It's not that complicated.
1: I think that's pretty normal behavior.
0: I think there's an element in the population that almost feels like, well, if Europe does it, it must be wonderful. I would say that might be a faulty premise, or it might be a little bit more complicated than that. I don't think that makes any more sense in saying if they do something we're doing over there, and they go, well, why are you doing this? Well, because that's what they do in the United States of America. Not sure that's that big a deal to me. What's interesting will be to see whether this is the start of the trend. Like I said, I mentioned that I saw this in the Kowalski's ones. I have not noticed them, Lunds Byerly's. I haven't noticed them, Trader Joe's. I'm just talking about their spring water, not their fancy water. I haven't noticed that trend. But so I'm wondering if this is, is this going to be a trend that comes, it goes across the board. 760 guy writes, you're sounding more like Tony Kornheiser every day. I take that compliment for sure. That's not a bad thing to sound like from time to time.
1: Southern Cal, Southeastern California.
0: Oh, is it?
1: Yep.
0: Okay.
1: Riverside, San Bernardino, San Diego counties.
0: Dan, we've covered meat and litter. Can we get a bumper-to-bumper State of the Union on urban cyclists? Very good question. Very good point. Just bring an old cap with you. Don't let them win anarchy. That's from 651 guy. That's his own form of a mini rebellion. He brings That's a tough thing to remember to bring.
1: Yes,
0: before you
1: no.
0: leave, you got your wallet, you got your keys. Yeah. You have your bottle cap?
1: Do the checklist.
0: I guess you could keep them in the car. Do it that way.
1: Yes. Do you need a Dasani? Do you need a Coke? Do you need a Sprite?
0: Mm.
1: Do you need a Mountain Dew? Because the caps are all different, or they can be.
0: I mean, let's be honest. As far as I recall in recent memory, we have had far more adult toys sent onto the court.
1: Oh, yeah.
0: Than bottles with the cap still on them.
1: Oh, I forgot about that. Remember that?
0: Yeah.
1: Was that last year in the WNBA?
0: I can't. Yeah, I think it was last year in the WNBA. Jeez. Yeah. It seemed to come and go pretty quickly.
1: Thankfully.
0: But again, I don't. This is there an epidemic of flying water bottles?
1: No, but I do think, and I did get a text from a highly placed source saying it started when Reggie Miller was hit by something way back. That's when the rules changed.
0: Okay.
1: Obviously, we had the thing. Remember Kyrie got something thrown at him a few years ago?
0: I don't. Here?
1: No, not here.
0: Oh, just. Okay.
1: And I don't think it was here for Reggie Miller. Maybe it was. My source can text me back. But you'd like to think that we could move past it.
0: The Larry David moment would be Dan choking a bit on a sandwich with deli meat shaved to thick on an untoasted bagel. He goes to take a drink and drops the cap, spilling on himself. I think the bit would be not choking on the sandwich. It would be choking on the bottle cap, wouldn't it?
1: Could be.
0: I mean, that'd be another way for it to go.
1: Do different takes.
0: There's a number. I mean, there's a lot of possibilities.
1: That would be like a Barrero finale. That would be like to have all of that happen. Because all of those are, I think, are different episodes. That's the beauty of Larry David and Curb Your Enthusiasm. Everything that they just mentioned there, Larry could make one episode. Didn't we do that one time with the deli thing and you'd lost your phone? You'd left it on top of your car or was at the post office or whatever?
0: That's unbelievable.
1: And we thought that the person that recovered your phone could be the guy that you, the deli meat guy that you yelled at, and he wasn't going to give it back or he's going to put it in the slicer. We had some good.
0: That story, when I look back on it now, I haven't thought about this story in a while, is still unmake-upable. The phone story, right? It's unmake-upable.
1: You left it on your car at the post office, right?
0: I left it.
1: At the post office.
0: On another occasion, left my phone on the bumper of my car and driven off with it.
1: Yeah.
0: This was, I left it at the post office, and then you ended up with it, right? Somebody called you.
1: Oh, well, that's right.
0: That's what it was.
1: Yeah.
0: They called you picking up, I don't know how they got in. Maybe I didn't have a code in those days. I'm not sure.
1: You must not have. That's right.
0: That's what happened.
1: Yes, that's right.
0: Didn't they?
1: Yeah, I was brought in. Yeah.
0: It's just unbelievable.
1: And then did he leave it at the post office again? I think he might have just brought it back.
0: I don't remember. Yeah.
1: I don't remember because I don't think I went to get it.
0: I don't think so.
1: I forgot I was involved.
0: I have had another one where it was like either on the roof or on the back bumper, like on wedged, but on top. How it stayed there, I don't really know because it was one of those deals where I could still make calls, but I couldn't find it in the vehicle. And ultimately, it was found out on the outside bumper. Very, very, also very Larry David like.
1: Reggie was hit at Target Center.
0: He was.
1: We only have ourselves to blame.
0: With a water bottle?
1: With something, yeah, with one of the bottles. It's unfortunate.
0: So obviously, like a plastic water bottle that's empty, you ain't going to get much on it, right?
1: Right.
0: So the point is you use it to keep most of the water in it or whatever's in it, and then you use it as a weapon.
1: I guess.
0: One time. That's all it took. One time. Hey. Do we have to change every rule on the basis of one idiot, one chumbalone?
1: I guess so.
0: So from that point forward, all of the rest of us have been inconvenienced. Not being able to hold on to a damn cap. Well, then you got to worry about spilling the water.
1: You ruined it for everybody.
0: Yeah.
1: The one guy ruined it for everybody.
0: Yeah, I think we may have overreacted, but that's that's just me. All right, let's get Johnny in. Let's see how Johnny feels about the plastic bottle top controversy. What he makes of, excuse me, the new uniforms. And we got a new logo. Is that correct?
1: Yeah. Fifth generation.
0: Yeah. Is it that dramatically? I don't know. Well, we'll talk about it, the phenomenon, and who knows what else with Johnny Athletic next.
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3: AP News, I'm Ben Thomas. Both sides appear now to have halted, but Sagar Magani reports another round of strikes between Israel and Iran threatened to plunge the Middle East back into full-scale war.
4: They were the first attack since the U.S. struck a ceasefire deal with Iran 2 months ago, after President Trump wrote on social media the shooting must stop. Iran's state-run TV announced the military was halting offensive operations in Tel Aviv. Israeli leader Benjamin Netanyahu implied this round of fighting is over, while warning his forces would retaliate against more attacks. Sagar Magani, Washington.
3: A 7.8 magnitude earthquake rocked the southern Philippines today, killing at least 35 people, most of the deaths due to a landslide in Sarangani province. Two tropical storms have formed, Boris expected to bring heavy rain to southern Mexico's Pacific coast, while Christina has formed in the Pacific Ocean off the coast of Nicaragua. And big excitement in New York City ahead of Game 3 of the NBA Finals. Julie Walker has a report.
5: Outside Madison Square Garden, Knicks fans like James Morrow and Agatha Goalie were looking at a team that was just two wins away from their first championship since 1973.
6: Oh, let's go Knicks, baby!
7: We sweeping them, Mr. Blue Broom.
5: The Knicks beating the Spurs in their first two away games of the finals. Now they're back at home where fan Guardia Christian predicts a sweep.
8: You know, Knicks in four, the way they're playing, the only way they lose is if they defeat themselves. The Spurs aren't going to beat them.
5: Meanwhile, security in and around MSG extra tight for President Trump's visit. He'll watch the game as a guest of owner James Dolan. A massive perimeter fence was put up and the free watch party outside the garden canceled. There are other free watch parties around the city instead. Julie Walker, New York.
3: This is a...
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14: I'm meteorologist Mace Michaels. Mostly cloudy tonight, a low in the upper 50s. A clearing sky with hazy sun for tomorrow afternoon. Hot and humid, a high in the upper 80s. Scattered showers and thunderstorms Tuesday night, Wednesday. Some could be strong, warm and humid again. Live bands and lakeside vibes. Don't miss the Worthington Windsurfing and Music Festival coming up June 12th and 13th. We're sitting at 84 degrees right now.
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16: Before we say hi to Johnny, Flim Flam has checked in on the bottle cap controversy. My gal and I are on day 38 of our annual primitive camping trip, boiling our own drinking water and catching fish to eat. We thank each one for its sustenance. Hashtag dignified circle of life. While Bougie Barrero bees and moans about bottle caps being too big an obstacle between full-blown dehydration and getting through the day with no Larry David blow-ups. Nut up or shut up. That's just brilliantly, brilliantly played. That satire.
17: Send some fish
16: and
17: our way,
16: snark.
17: Too.
16: How good is that? We thank each one for its sustenance. Hashtag.
17: Before we plunge the knife in to clean it.
16: Circle of life. Johnny, how are you?
18: I'm doing great, Dan. How's it going over there?
16: A lot of controversies today. Lots of stuff to get to, but I'm sure you're all excited now. You're all happy now because you're going to get your little matchup with the Golden Gophers. All you Tommies been moaning and whining about, oh, you're afraid to play us. That's what it is. Now you're going to get to play. So can you promise us you're going to shut up about this from this point forward now that you got your way?
18: Well, as I said to Guardsy on the X app, yes. Like, all we've been asking for is to give it a shot. I will say it's awfully convenient Nico and
16: Never
18: the Gophers to roll out the red carpet for us when NIL has absolutely vanquished our roster this year. And I'm sure that's just merely coincidence that it happened once we've been gutted by that. But, hey, we wanted a shot. And we are just so blessed to be able to play against such a prestigious Big Ten institution like the Gophers. And so just awfully magnanimous of that school to let the little engine that could get a shot. Oh, and we'll see what happens.
16: Yeah. No, it sounds like you're already making the excuse. That's the thing. You either want it or you don't.
17: Never enough.
16: And now want it right now because you're setting up the possibility that this might not be the year that you feel good about it after the game is played.
18: No, we'll show up. We'll be there. Okay. Don't you worry about that. When that bell rings, the purple and gray is going to be on that court and ready to go. And all the pressure, all of it, is going to be on the Gophers, the mighty Gophers, all of the accolades that they've had over the years.
16: And that's why they have to not play you. That's why all you clowns who get excited about this, like, oh, are you afraid of us? Yeah, because there isn't anything to gain. They have everything to lose. You have everything to gain. I wish they wouldn't. Well, actually, I do wish. I am glad they did it just so we can move on with the rest of our lives.
18: Why don't they just trust their storied history and say that we're not worried about this little team over here because we'll flatten them and we will wrestle back control of basketball in Minnesota in our favor. So they have been ducking us. They have not wanted the smoke. They are worried about being embarrassed by losing to the Tommies, and that's why they hadn't played. Now they are up here. Congratulations to them. It's nice that they're absolutely doing this. But let's believe in yourselves. If you think that this is such a mismatch, if you think that you're going to be, that you do have a risk of being embarrassed, get out there and play and win the game. Win the game. That's what I would say.
16: Well, you know what I'd say? You might want to win the Summit League tournament first, then get back to me.
18: Well, the refs really screwed us in that one.
17: Well, here's my question, Johnny. What's going on in Rubens or the Capital Club at that new arena, the fancy new arena, if you can't get an NIL budget? I mean, I saw Rubens. I've been to the arena. It's magical. Is it a bunch of freeloaders in the Capital Club? Nobody's helping out Ben Frazier with some NIL? That's what I'm wondering.
18: No, you know what it is? You know what it is, Darcy, is we are actually trying to bring some sort of sensibility back to this machine of college sports.
17: Guard
18: and some perspective. You got all these teams out here that are throwing all this money around. They can't afford it. They're putting it on the credit card. They're going to regret it later in life. We have real business school acumen. We have real accounting school acumen. We have everyone just doing it the right way. And we're trying to do this soberly. You know, this isn't, you know, we're trying to just do this the right way and set an example for everyone else. And now we got all these irresponsible spenders out there that are just kind of throwing it all around. It's crazy.
16: I got a source who wants me to remind you that funny, the St. Thomas basketball team finally played St. John's this year after the Johnnies lost 9 of their top 10 players the year before. Funny.
17: Tom Linneman's checked in.
16: Isn't that funny?
18: Hey, our schedule was full. We don't have time for a boys' school up near St. Cloud, all right? We're just going to go ahead and play real opponents. That's what we want. That's what we want, real opponents on our schedule. Yeah. That's the thing.
16: Okay, all right. That's what you say. I'll ask you later about the bottle cap controversy, see if you're even a bottled water drinker. And by the way, it doesn't have to be expensive water. It just has to come in a bottle, unless you're a Stanley Steamer guy. I don't know. Are you not? What's the name of the country?
17: Stanley.
16: Stanley, yeah.
17: Yeah, Stanley Cups.
16: They got cups.
17: Yeah.
16: We'll get into that.
17: Don't sleep on a Wallace.
16: A little bit later.
17: My daughter has both. She's 7.
16: Do you agree with this sentiment? This is from Kyle out of Cottage Grove. He writes, the new uniforms are fantastic. The new logo is a failure. They should have simplified or gone more classic with the logo. Keeping the star, which is not a star, is the failure. So many people hate it. It looks like a moldy olive, among other awful things. Despise the logo. Love the uniforms. They're fantastic. What do you think?
18: So I don't know if I'm in the minority or not here, but I actually like that logo and that version of it better than even Old Shep back in the day. Uh-huh. I thought I really like Old Shep, but he looks like a husky dog, like not like a wolf.
16: Right, right.
18: This is a howling wolf going at the moon with the North Star up there. Now they put some trees in the logo this time to gussy it up a little bit. I like the colors of this logo, so I would have been happy to see that big circular logo right on the front of the jersey and just feature that. That's what I feel about it. But I do know that there are fans out there that aren't really impressed with it, or that don't think it was a big enough departure given that the old logo was kind of very similar, just with different colors. But I was really happy that they kept it pretty close to what it was, because I thought it was pretty creative.
16: Explain the phenomenon in general. The interest in an event in which you're not playing any games, you're not putting up any other games, you are making some people available, I guess, in addition to the fact that you're unveiling these costumes, basically.
18: I was shocked, Dan. I mean, maybe it was the John Krasinski show that brought everyone out there to see it, but I doubt that was the case. When I got in there and there's 7,000 people in there, legit 7,000, it just was something that I think speaks to what this team has become in this community. And like, they know that there's going to be months before they can get any kind of connection to this team again. And the opportunity to come in there and kind of be in the building, see the new floor, the other thing that was impressive, Dan, was they got all those people when everyone pretty much knew what the jersey looked like already. I mean, it had leaked a week in advance and had spread around pretty far and wide. So there wasn't a lot of surprise. But I do think the Wolves have, as they've gotten more competitive, as they've gotten more competent, have really built up their fan base even more. And so now there is a bit of a level of pride. And these fans did want to do away with the old look. They were really ready to celebrate getting away from a more kind of colorless, characterless look to something that I think does a really good job of being both nostalgic and changing it up just enough to be new. And so people love merch. They love getting they love the colors. They love, kind of seeing this new stuff in here and they geek out over it. And so, but it's still like it, when I looked around and saw all those people there, that did surprise me a little bit for sure.
16: So you got now the NBA Finals, obviously game 3 is tonight. Mm-hmm. The games 3 and 4 are scheduled for New York. We've tended to evaluate the state of the Wolves generally on the basis of, okay, who are the best teams in the Western Conference. Now, the team that was deemed the favorite finds itself in desperation, right? The Spurs are in desperate need of a victory tonight. They are, I do not think they can come back. Well, I shouldn't say they can't come back and win this series. I don't think that they will at this point. So do we have to, broaden out our thinking about, okay, here's where the best teams in the NBA are, and here's where the Wolves are, if we're trying to do some measuring. If we include the Knicks at this point, are there any lessons from what they represent? Even though they play in the other conference, we may be playing with them in the same conference sooner than we know it. What do we know beyond what we assumed, which was, well, you know, the Spurs, man, they're awfully good, and they're going to be really good for a lot of years?
18: Yeah, I think it's a good question, because certainly the initial measuring stick is Oklahoma City and San Antonio, because you have to get out of the West before you have a chance to compete for a title. But when you get summarily dismissed in the second round by San Antonio, and then those same Spurs are having all kinds of trouble with the Knicks, it only makes sense to look at what they're doing and try to see if there's anything you can take away from that. I know there'll be some smart Alex that say, oh boy, why don't you go get a 7-foot center who can shoot threes and, and get to the basket. That's a pretty good idea. Wouldn't it be nice to have one of those? And I mean, there's something to that, but I think in a larger perspective, what the Knicks do really well that gives San Antonio problems is they have all of their guys can really handle the ball reliably. They all can shoot it, and they all really pass and move and cut. And that makes this vaunted San Antonio defense work a lot harder. They are putting Victor Wembanyama on skates a lot in the half court, and they are generating good looks because they are moving, they are spreading the floor, they are passing it, they are sharing it, and then they're getting and knocking down those open shots that they create. And that is something that the Timberwolves have a harder time with. They are, with Anthony Edwards and Julius Randle, more ISO heavy. Rudy Gobert is very limited offensively, and so that's another issue that they have to deal with. And so I do think that they can look at the Knicks and say a priority going into next season is to get more versatile offensively and to have more guys who can do more things. And I think that that was a big problem for them in the second round. They made themselves too easy to guard, in addition to the injuries that they were dealing with and missing Dante and Ant and all those things. That was a problem, but this was a team that does not spread the floor, pass and cut as well, certainly as the Knicks are doing right now. And there are some things that they can take from that, I think, and try and implement into their offense.
16: Well, and I think part of the deal with when we're looking at through the Spurs prism was, man, they got a lot of guards and they all seem kind of interchangeable. But the Knicks don't play four guards, right? The Knicks, and this has been part of Sam Mitchell, I know, talked to you and we had him in studio yesterday. He's been on this for a while, that part of he thinks the Knicks' advantage is they have real forwards. Anunoby is strong and tall and big and skilled. So it's not like, so even if you got good guards, the guards in the case of Spurs are being a little bit overwhelmed with between him and Bridges. And it's almost like a little bit of a throwback to real position differences. Now, again, they're all fairly versatile. I mean, what do we call guards today as opposed to, small forwards? But to me, that's a little bit of the sneaky strength that New York has shown. Anunoby, man. In fact, there was one play, was it game one or game two, where he had Wemby on his hip right behind him, but he was able to sort of crowd him out, keep his own body, and dunk on him, which, obviously we rarely see.
18: Yeah, and the right before that, what created that opportunity was Cat was in the other corner and flung a pass all the way across from corner to corner. It was a remarkable pass that you do not see hardly at all in the NBA. And so I do think it caught the Spurs off guard, like, oh, he can't make that pass. And he did. And then he got it to Anunoby. And so Wemby had to kind of scramble out to close out on him because Anunoby is an unbelievable corner three-point shooter. And that allowed Anunoby to get by him and with enough momentum to dunk. And so you have Anunoby, you have Josh Hart, who plays really big.
16: Physical.
18: And he's also a 41% three-point shooter. And he can make plays. And Bridges. And, Brunson's their only little guy, but he plays tough. And so I think that what they have done is they've fought the Spurs' size with their own size. But then they also are playing such a beautiful blended game that This is not a mano a mano type of a thing.
19: No.
18: The only time the Knicks have gotten in trouble so far, Dan, is in the fourth quarter of game two when Jalen Brunson did do a lot of mano a mano.
19: They reverted, right? Yep, you're exactly
18: and so,
19: right.
18: Like, that's the key for when you have a player like Wembanyama, you have to get him moving side to side, north and south. And that's where you can get a little bit of a crack to get to the basket, to knock down open shots, and the Knicks are just doing a tremendous job with that right now.
19: So, you know, I know for a lot of people, it's hard for them to root for a New York team because, like, they have everything. We have nothing. It's New York. I'm tired of hearing about it. If you can make it anywhere, you know, all the New York stuff. I understand some of that frustration. But I got to tell you, you kind of hinted at it and touched on it, the type of basketball, certainly offensive basketball they're playing, I think it's pretty, man. It's fun to see. It is team basketball. And again, what's ironic is, of course, when the last two times the Knicks won it were 69 and 73. I was talking about that with Double T. Both of those teams were free-flowing. The ball moved. And this time, I think the Knicks, if you're a basketball purist, I think they're a real easy team to root for.
18: I agree, Dan, and it's a likable team, but I think what is drawing people to this group is they are much closer in resemblance to that 04 Pistons team that beat the Lakers in terms of this. Jalen Brunson's a superstar. There's no doubt about it. Cat is a six-time All-Star. You know, made just a $1 billion in this league. Like he is a star player. But the way that they are playing right now, this is not Shea Gilgeous Alexander and a bunch of guys and like one guy dominates.
19: Right.
18: Like they are spreading the ball around. They are sharing the wealth. They are playing so selflessly. And that's how they are beating teams and certainly how they're beating the Spurs. Brunson has not shot the ball well in either of these two games, aside from the fourth quarter of game one. But because the ball is finding Ananobi and Bridges and Hart and Deuce McBride and Landry Shamet and all of these things, you have Mitchell Robinson playing with a broken finger. Like you have guys that are giving up stats, sacrificing shots for the greater good. And that is just as admirable as you can be as a basketball team. And that's what they're doing. That's what worked for the Pistons against the Lakers in 04. That's what's working for these guys against the Spurs right now in 26.
19: Well, again, not every roster is equal. Teams have to play and coaches have to play to players' strengths, clearly. But if you, I don't have the analytics on this. Maybe you do somewhere. But it certainly appears to me that one of the significant differences, and I think you also talked about this earlier, between the Wolves and certainly the Knicks, if now that's going to be part of our discussion now that they're close to winning this thing, is we still dribble too much. The Wolves,
18: yeah.
19: And again, Naz Reid is skillful with the dribble. That's sort of his game. But I think we still see, compared to a New York, to me, and again, Brunson can dribble it some. You know, we've seen him revert from time to time. But I just feel like the ball moves. And I don't know how we get to that place. I don't know if it's changing the players, tweaking some things on offense. But I still think that's one of our biggest issues, isn't it?
18: It absolutely is, Dan. There's a couple of things that stick out to me when I think about that element. And the first is we have to acknowledge that Rudy Gobert is not able to be as involved in actions that way in the half court.
19: True.
18: The Knicks can give it up to Cat and he can break someone down and at least take four or five dribbles to create some space and time and then move it somewhere else. Rudy just does not do that. Julius Randle has a lot of attributes offensively that can help you, but he can't space the floor. He's not shooting it well from three. And so you don't have to guard him as closely out there. And so then it allows opponents to pack the paint. So it can make it more difficult to create those opportunities. But secondly, as well, is we have talked about this a lot on this show all season long, is there is a basketball IQ shortfall between the Wolves, the Knicks, the Thunder, even the Spurs, some of their young guys, in the way that they move it, the way that they recognize playing against zones versus man, the way that they adapt on the fly. It just has not, the Wolves process

0: sprinkle in a little bit different elements with this team as well to inject even more of that ability to make quick decisions on the fly and dissect what they're seeing right away without having to take a timeout, look at it, diagram it, or in between games the way that they had to do in the playoffs.
1: Let's finish with a couple things about Cat. So, and I talked about this some of this with Double T earlier. I'm trying to figure out whether the Towns that we are now seeing is the perfect, I don't know, it's almost like the perfect marriage of time and situation, that it couldn't have happened sooner, that all the things that led to this version of Cat needed to play out before we got here. Because the alternative is to say, my God, should we have been playing through him a lot more than we did, even if we had Anthony Edwards? So how do we explain what Towns seems to be becoming at this late date? And does it mean we squandered it, that he could have gotten to a lot of this stuff a lot sooner? Or is he a different player on the basis of all the experiences that have brought him to this spot?
0: Yeah, I think, Dan, that it's fair to say that he has evolved. I mean, I'm not going to sit here and say that Cat was always this player, because, you know, as much as I admire his game, as much as I like him as a person, I also have to fully acknowledge that there were plenty of times earlier in his career in Minnesota where you'd see him throw the ball behind his back, trying, or over his shoulder, right, trying to make a play, and it landed in the third row. You'd see all of those offensive fouls that he created. You see just a lot of the decision-making was kind of frenetic and frantic as a player. During this run in these playoffs, he is so calm and so composed and is just making the simple plays. And so I do think that there is some maturity that is involved there, for sure. They're doing a few things probably with him that are a little different than Minnesota, but I know that Chris Finch and Ryan Saunders and Tom Thibodeau all tried to do a lot of those things with Cat, you know, as well. And let's not shortchange it. He was a four-time All-Star here. He got to the Western Conference Finals. There were plenty of seasons where he had no help on the roster, or very little help, and that was, I think, as big of an issue for him as anything else. With that New York Knicks roster, it is incredibly talented,
1: yeah,
0: like from 1 through 8 or 9. And so he's got great players around him. He's got a really good coach. And so all of it's come together here for him. And I do think, though, that we have to credit him with changing a little bit of an outlook, or at least just calming himself down in games and being a little more reliable and not having the, you know, Britt Robson always called it the stray voltage, those types of plays. And so he has evolved. He has matured a bit. But I do think it is just the perfect confluence of time of his career, the player that he is becoming, the supporting cast around him, and the coaching that he has, that is all just clicked in place just in the last 2 months, Dan.
1: Yes.
0: You know, at the start of the season, people were saying, oh, man,
1: cut him.
0: This isn't working.
1: Yep.
0: Cat's not going to do it. So the patience for Cat, but also for the organization to ride out those difficult times, needs to be credited as well.
1: Yeah, I agree. And I think it's more the latter, as you say. I don't remember this player. Now, again, some of the skills, yes, obviously. But the level of calm, relatively speaking, with which he is playing, and every time the ball is in his hands in this new, you know, era of where, you know, he's their top assist guy, basically, he just looks like it's just, all right, just I'm waiting for somebody to cut open, and, you know, I'll get the ball to him. And it doesn't have to be fancy. I don't remember that guy. And so I think some of it is maybe figuring some stuff out. Maybe it's who you're playing with, whatever the case may be. But there's a lot less, the performances are a lot less frantic. There's no question about that.
0: Well, and one other thing on that, Dan, Jalen Brunson is almost 30 years old. OG Anunoby, Mikal Bridges, yeah, all these guys, yeah, are veteran dudes.
1: Yep.
0: You know, when he was here in Minnesota, Ant was super young. You know, D'Angelo Russell,
1: true,
0: Andrew Wiggins, Zach LaVine, like all of these guys, aside from the Jimmy Teague year that obviously blew up, he was never really surrounded by the,
1: yeah,
0: veteran players like this. And so Like, that makes it easier for him to be calm as well, I

0: think. I think he put a lot on his shoulders in those Minnesota years that kind of forced him to try to do more than he probably should have sometimes.
1: Appreciate you, and we will, I guess, probably hope talk next week unless there's – well, can we can't really make any trades right now, right?
0: I mean, they could. There's, yeah. there's a possibility, but – generally speaking,
1: draft
0: the team the whole league goes dormant during the finals.
1: Right.
0: Nobody wants to take headlines away, so I would imagine that any movement, certainly any of any significant movement, will come after the finals.
1: I'm waiting for the Miles oral history. I may be a little early for that, but it's eventually that will become necessary.
0: Yeah, you know, as things kind of lighten up in the summertime and I have a little time to get over there, it's on my docket for sure because I absolutely just love her game. And and I feel a lot of Ricky vibes with her. I know she's a better scorer than he is, but just the way that she has just burst onto the scene and is flinging passes all over the place and has the unique look and all that, there's nothing I don't like about her. So that is definitely... something that I'm going to try to get done here sometime this season she fascinates me.
1: Absolutely. I mentioned it to Gardzi. They had a Saturday national TV game. I didn't even realize it was on. It was pretty early and against a forgettable opponent. But I eventually said, well, I might as well stop pretending. I'm going to stop watching until Reeve brings her to the bench, you know, with the game won. I mean, I literally said, I got to keep watching this. And that's what she brings already. And, we're going to have Waylon. And what day is Lindsay coming in?
2: We're planning on Wednesday.
1: Wednesday
2: Waylon
1: is the plan.
2: Wednesday.
1: So I'm looking forward
2: after
1: to...
2: after they play Paige tomorrow night.
1: Oh, that's right.
2: Paige so you have your TV off in there? You saw me. I was kind of scrambling.
1: Yeah, it's off.
2: I just thought Johnny will appreciate this and know this, that they're showing all the former Knicks, you know, that are at Madison Square Garden. Mm-hmm. There's a lot of them. Who is seated at the left hand of Patrick Ewing?
1: I hope it's not Stephon Marbury.
2: It's not. It's not a former player. A former Timberwolves executive at the left hand of Patrick Ewing.
1: Gerson Rosas.
0: Gerson Rosas?
1: Yeah.
2: Rosas.
1: Yeah.
2: The quasi-architect of this NBA Finals team.
1: Well, of both the Wolves and the Knicks, right, to a large degree.
2: Well, until Conley blew up Gerson's master plan.
1: That's true.
2: Traded D'Lo. Traded D'Lo.
1: Exactly right.
2: Got Mike
1: Conley.
2: Who knows how that would have turned out?
1: Yeah. He made some...
0: I've said it so many times.
1: Yes.
0: It is the great... tragedy in terms of he was doing a good job.
1: He was
0: from just the moves standpoint. Everyone
1: subtly,
0: misses on some. That's fine. He was doing a good job, but it's everything else. And I'm not just talking about the one thing that everyone knows about.
1: Right.
0: It was everything else.
1: Yeah.
0: And he was his own worst enemy. He should be here. He should be having a job in the league for a long time. But we'll see how that all shakes out. And he was his own worst enemy. It was just really a shame.
1: Thank you, Johnny.
0: All right, thanks, guys.
1: Appreciate you. That is Johnny Athletic, brought to you by RBC Wealth Management. We've got some good text, good reaction coming in on this subject and many more. 64686 is the Bradshaw and Bryant KFAN text line. We'll get to a couple of other stories before we wrap things up at 6:30 on a busy night here on The Fan.
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6: This is MNN Sports. I'm Mike Graham. The Vikings will open a three-day mandatory minicamp tomorrow at team headquarters in Eagan. This comes after back-to-back weeks of voluntary, organized team activities. One of the things they're working on this time of year is filling the shoes of the departed Jonathan Grenard, a star linebacker. Fellow linebacker Andrew Van Ginkel says,
7: "You know, JG's a guy that was a foundational piece and a lot of high energy, showed a lot of emotion, came out here and worked it his tail off every day and every week. And, you know, we're going to miss his presence. And obviously I'm excited for Dallas to step up into a bigger role. And you can see, you know, just the way he attacks, he feels like it's his time to shine. And I'm excited to see that development."
6: Indeed, Van Ginkel says Dallas Turner is taking steps to taking that position.
7: Compared to his first year and his second year, slowing down a little bit more, and now going into his third year, I think there's a lot of potential there, and he sees that. He knows he has a bright future, and you know, he had a great season last year, but I think he can improve on it, and he knows that. And just the way he's coming out here and working, you can tell that there's an edge to him, which is awesome to see.
6: The mini camp will run tomorrow through Thursday. The Twins are off tonight. They'll open a three-game series at Detroit tomorrow. They lost to the Royals yesterday at Target Field 6-5. They had a quiet day offensively until the ninth inning when they scored four runs. Minnesota DH Josh Bell hit a three-run homer in that frame. He says the team's just missing out on chances to drive the ball when it should be driven, and they're also struggling swinging at pitches right now outside of the strike zone.
8: You know, balls are, I feel like the bat should be over. It's a foul ball, and it's a, you know, one step closer to a strikeout, so hopefully we can get things going, start squaring up the ball a little bit more. And I think when that happens, pitchers get more and more afraid to come in zone, and that's when the walks start piling up.
6: Tomorrow's game will start at 5:40. The AAA Saints are also off tonight. They start a six-game series tomorrow in Toledo. This is M&N Sports.
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16: I'm meteorologist Mace Michaels. Mostly cloudy tonight, a low in the upper 50s. A clearing sky with hazy sun for tomorrow afternoon. Hot and humid, a high in the upper 80s. Scattered showers and thunderstorms Tuesday night, Wednesday. Some could be strong, warm and humid again. Live bands and lakeside vibes. Don't miss the Worthington Windsurfing and Music Festival coming up June 12th and 13th. Right now, we're at 83 degrees.
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0: February 24th, 1994, the Minnesota Timberwolves traded Luke Longley and a second-round pick to the Chicago Bulls for a power forward named Stacey King. And by the way, for the record, that second-round pick that we gave up turned out to be somebody named Dragan Tarlok. Do you remember him for the Bulls?
1: No, I don't.
0: Do not remember him all that much.
1: Jerry Krause liked the international players. He was early on that. Tony Kukoc.
0: That's true. Good point.
1: Among others.
0: I remember that deal like it was yesterday. And I also remember chatting as I was preparing to write something about a trade that in a sense was big in that, of course, in back-to-back years, the Wolves drafted with their number one picks centers. It was Felton Spencer first, right?
1: Yep.
0: And then the following year, it was Luke. And Luke was, I mean, Felton was very limited, hard worker, great guy. Luke was viewed as a guy who had a little bit more talent, taller, maybe a little bit more skill to him, but it felt like he was kind of soft for a big man, right? But part of the issue here was the difficulty in evaluating players if everything is a mess. It becomes harder to truly evaluate individual players who, if you put them in a different environment, might actually be part of the solution. And in Chicago, Longley was part of the solution.
1: Big time.
0: The good part for him is they didn't ask him to do a lot, right? But they did ask him to run the offense, the triple post offense, the triangle offense, I guess I should say. And he kind of knew his job, and he often did it, right? So they got kind of what they needed. The Wolves in that period were in desperation mode, right? It's like, what are we doing? All right, well, let's roll the dice on Stacey King, who in college was a terrific low post scorer. I think he took his team to the national championship game one year out of Oklahoma. He was a Tubbs guy, if I'm not mistaken. And yet, as a pro, I think he ended up winning three rings with Michael, but I don't think he ever averaged more than 9 points a game with the Bulls. And I was kind of bored with the trade, not because I thought Longley had been great, but I just didn't think King, I just thought King was limited as a basketball player. The classic case of a great pro low post scorer whose game didn't translate all that much, and he wasn't going to be a main guy. And so I can remember it. I think one of the first columns I wrote was pretty critical of the deal and pretty critical of King as a player. And somewhere later, I don't remember when it was, a word came to me that King had spoken, one of those deals where before a game he's speaking to some season ticket holders or, you know, those little meet and greets that sometimes they hold. And that King told the assembled group that the only two writers that he really couldn't stand over the course of his career were Sam Smith out of Chicago, the legendary Chicago sports writer.
1: Yeah.
0: And me. I was the other one. And I bring all that up now because, as background, just because the tragic story that broke yesterday that Stacey King has passed away, was it 59 years old?
1: Yeah.
0: 59 years old. So there's nothing official on the cause of death. There have been a lot of reports indicating the possibility of a fall, right? That being the issue. I don't know how much. I assume eventually we're going to get more information. And I venture to say that what cemented, I mean, this is being talked about and kind of absorbed in Chicago as a major loss to their sports infrastructure. And it's not so much because of King the player, because, like I said, he was an okay professional player. He was not a great player. But he stayed or came back to be one of their basketball TV analysts, right?
1: Yep.
0: And he did it, had done it long enough where he kind of cemented his reputation, right? It's a good example of how it's not always necessarily what you do as a player. There can be another life where it might help that you were a player and that you did play for the Bulls and that you did win titles, even though obviously you were, I don't think he ever started. I think he was just a bench guy for the Bulls. But you get this second chapter and you really turn it into something influential. And he became an extremely popular guy. A lot of his sound bites have been played today. You know, that kind of captured what a good listen he was, how excited he might get, passion, etc. So it's a rare example, but occasionally it's the former basketball player turned broadcaster. It's the broadcaster part of it with their favorite team, obviously the Bulls.
1: Right.
0: That actually is the thing I think that has cemented him to such a way that the reaction has been as visceral in Chicago as it has become.
1: Well, everybody's got a team and everybody's got a broadcaster.
0: Yes.
1: And those two are often synonymous. And they become part of your fabric.
0: Exactly, yeah.
1: Chip Scoggins has a piece out now. He went and hung out with all the Big Ten football broadcasters, mm-hmm. do like a golf trip every year. This year it was in Minneapolis. Grimm put it on. And he talked about that all these guys are the soundtracks of your life.
0: It's true.
1: If you're a fan, and you and I talk about Kevin Harlan all the time, that was my guy growing up. And so it's not surprising. The guy spent two decades doing the games. That's a really long time. That's a lot of games.
0: Exactly. That's more than enough time to become, like you say, part of it.
1: You're
0: entrenched. That's part of the experience. You're entrenched.
1: You turn it on. I mean, I think about it, like, obviously with Harlan, like Alan Horton, like Jim Peterson, like, they're just there night after night after night after night. Good teams, bad teams,
0: yes.
1: whatever it is.
0: Yes.
1: That's why people are excited about Mike Breen right now.
0: Yeah, that's true.
1: Because he's done 50 years of the Knicks.
0: Yes.
1: And they're back in the finals, and he's got to play it straight. But everybody's fired up for him because he's been part of that fabric for a long time.
0: 100% true. When I was in high school, I traveled to St. Cloud State to watch Wolves training camp. My buddy and I were amused that Charles Shackelford, remember him?
1: Of course.
0: Signed his autograph, Shaq. We said it out loud, and Stacey King told us he was the original Shaq. Charles Shackelford. Part of it, I think, the frustration then was, and Shackelford's another good name to bring into this, is it felt like we were just bringing people in, you know, especially the front court, where once upon a time you had a name, or once upon a time you had a name in college, or, you know, a guy already in the pros, but who hadn't really established someplace else as being all that good. And we were just kind of projecting, just hoping. Because I remember when King first came, it was, guess what? Low post, man. He can do it. He's a good scorer in low post. We're going to get him down there. He's going to get the ball. And I think he had a couple of good games, but it just didn't last. Because, again, there was just not enough there. So players tended, I think, to look worse than they were, in part because of the hole for so long. The hole is in WHOLE. You know what I'm saying?
1: I sure do.
0: And I do think it makes it hard to – because, again, if Longley had stayed here, he probably would have languished, right? Because here there was going to be more expected of him because of how high he was selected and because there wasn't a lot of other good stuff going on. In Chicago, who else did they have then? Michael, they had Pippen.
1: Ron Harper.
0: They had Ron Harper.
1: Rodman.
0: Go down the list, and it's like he could just – you know, all he had to do was do what he does – and nobody was going to be that bothered by the fact that occasionally he would block his own shot at the rim.
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0: Chicken Wars conversation today, that's podcastable. We also talked, done as a society item in hour one, had to do with this as a Texas Tech quarterback.
1: Yeah, Sorsby.
0: Who has won his case in court, at least at the level, as of right now, an injunction has been granted him to play football, play quarterback at his current school, one of several he's been at before, almost as many as you. And
1: he's made more money.
0: That's true.
1: He's made more money than me.
0: Despite the fact that he's admitted that he bet, was it 42 times? I mean, an endless number of times, dozens of times, while in Indiana, bet on Indiana. And as we said earlier, it's a curious decision that seems to take out of the hands of the NCAA or anybody the ability to sanction players who crossed that one line that allegedly is supposed to be uncrossable. And in this case, the judge was convinced on the basis of, well, he's suffering from a mental health issue, to which I would say he probably is. But that shouldn't get in the way, frankly, of there being consequences for his conduct. So it's a story definitely worth following. Trent Tucker at 3:30 on playing at the Garden. Knicks are back home for a home NBA Finals game for the first time since 1999, correct?
1: Ben Stiller's there. He made it.
0: Of course he did.
1: Spike's on TV right now.
0: Johnny Athletic at 5:30. We actually talked, believe it or not, we built a controversy on these new revolutionary bottle caps, which I don't even think you were familiar with, but you're going to be soon.
1: I guess so.
0: They're coming for everybody. Yeah. Well, you won't have to because of what your approach with the Stanley thing.
1: Oh, we're very green.
0: You are extremely
1: we
0: green.
1: We care about the environment,
0: unlike some people. There's no question about that. Tomorrow is a Lou Nanny day. Flag football. Yes. The girls' state title game from TCO is coming up immediately as we wrap it up here in the fan. We'll talk to you tomorrow at 3 o'clock.
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4: This is Minnesota News Network. I'm John Anderson. A Duluth man has pleaded guilty to second-degree intentional murder in the shooting death of his mother. 47-year-old Nathan Davin entered a plea today in St. Louis County District Court. Authorities say officers responding to a home in August of last year found Davin with blood on his hands and his mother dead from a gunshot wound. Investigators say Davin admitted to the killing. Senate Democrats say they will keep pushing for the gun violence prevention package to pass in the next session. The bill includes a ban on assault weapons. DFL Senate President Bobby Joe Champion says when it comes to gun rights,
5: we still have to make sure that we respect the Second Amendment, but the Second Amendment is not absolute. Of course, that means that there can be some limitations or at least some parameters around how a person can ascertain a firearm and what type of firearm.
4: The bill passed the Senate but was held up in the House. This is MNN.
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12: I'm meteorologist Mace Michaels. Mostly cloudy tonight, a low in the upper 50s. A clearing sky with hazy sun for tomorrow afternoon, hot and humid, a high in the upper 80s. Scattered showers and thunderstorms Tuesday night, Wednesday. Some could be strong, warm and humid again. 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

0: to TCO Stadium in Eagan, Minnesota. It is the second annual High School Girls Flag Tournament here at TCO Stadium, home of the Minnesota Vikings usually, but tonight it is the home of a very special state tournament and now a state championship game coming up, as after a long day of flag football, Rogers and Rosemount have battled their way to the state championship game. Now, who won the state championship last year? That was the Monomedi Zephyrs. And who went to Monomedi High School? None other than Parker Fox. He joins me now here. Parker Fox, Zach Halverson, welcome. And Parker, my goodness, a wonderful day for football. And just a wonderful atmosphere here. We were talking before the game here that just the fans, the excitement, the energy out here at TCO Stadium is palpable.
1: Yeah, it's really fun, and I appreciate the intro, Matamidi native. White Bear Lake guy, we got a little chemistry there on that side that we are representing the east side of the metro. Yeah, man, it's fun. You know, I walked into the building not really knowing what to expect, but the energy here is great. A lot of parents, a lot of fans, a lot of students, and school's over, so these girls are finishing up, some of them seniors, that is, are finishing up their high school career, and what a better way to do it than trying to win a state championship right here from TCO Stadium in Eagan, Minnesota.
0: And how nice is it, too, like, after the game, there's no, like, rush back home, do homework, get to bed, it's a school night. No, regardless, if you win or you lose, you go out, you have some fun, and you close out the season with a great day of flag football. Now, we mentioned our alma maters in the Northeast Metro, with the first state champion coming from the Northeast Metro in Monomedi. This state champion this year will come either from the Northwest Metro or the far Southeast Metro. Really polar opposites by metro size, in terms of Rogers being in the far Northwest, Rosemount being the far Southeast, but both have had wonderful journeys here to this state championship game, including a thriller, a triple overtime thriller here at TCO Stadium just a moment ago. Rogers with one heck of a win over Parker Cottage Grove.
1: Yeah, it certainly was. And this was a game in that, you know, that semifinal where Park looked like they were in control. They had a touchdown lead kind of going into the end of the game, and Rogers scored late, brought it into overtime. And right before overtime happened, Park almost brought it all the way down to the end zone. They were stopped just short as the time expired, and then went into what became triple, maybe quadruple. We believe it was triple overtime. Kind of hard to keep track as it winds down, and blow for blow, pound for pound. But Rogers came out with it, and a big touchdown catch in the back corner of the end zone from Paige Fenstra. I think she is kind of their go-to receiver there in Rogers. They were really trying to get her the ball down the stretch. So I would expect more of the same here in this one tonight, Zecco.
0: It was a magical run for Park, who had to beat St. Cloud Tech earlier. Then they took down the number one seed, Minneapolis Washburn, who had a bye. Didn't have to play at all before, but talk about rust, whatever you want to talk about. Regardless, Park moved on, but you talk about a magical run. Rogers, perhaps an even more magical run. They were the 13th seed, got past St. Louis Park, the number four, then took down Creighton Durham Hall, who eliminated my White Bear Lake Bears in the first round. No surprise there. Before moving on, and of course, beating Park to earn their spot in the state championship game. For Rosemount, a little bit easier run. They just had to get past Minnetonka there, and then Centennial to find their way as number two seed to the state championship. So you'd think seeding-wise, Parker, based on just the seeds, that Rosemount certainly the heavy favorite, but the way Rogers, despite their 13 seed, has made their way to this state championship game, I imagine it could really be go either way at this point.
1: Well, and sometimes, Zach, you play in this tournament style, you know, game, it's whenever you're peaking, right? Whenever you're getting hot, and I think that's the definition of this Rogers team right now. They're feeling really confident about what they have going on, and what better momentum, right? You can see all the girls on the sideline. They're up, they're standing, they're fired up. They had a big kind of introduction, and we're ready to get this thing underway.
0: You know, as much as I love, you know, the more established sports that we have, Parker, and, you know, obviously love hockey, love football, love all the stuff, it is, and I go back to the early days of high school lacrosse, and it was really fun to kind of learn the sport as you know, it developed and grew, and now you look at where Minnesota High School Lacrosse is now. And I remember the old days back before it was even sanctioned by the Minnesota State High School League. They play out at Elizabeth Lyle Robbie Field out in the University of Minnesota, home of the Gopher Women. And it was, you know, it was nice. It was really cool to kind of see it go from that to now, you know, where it is today. And now flag football, girls flag, is kind of in that stage. Now the high school league pushing things back a little bit here in terms of how fast this is going to be spread throughout the state of Minnesota. But what an incredible start. And again, you just see the fans down here. You see the participation. And you see this really cool sport here as Rosemount off to a great start here. They're getting the ball first, and they've trucked their way down the field. But again, it's just kind of fun to see a sport in its infancy develop, and what an opportunity for these girls, because I know even when they announced boys volleyball as a high school sport, I was a little jealous. Like, that would have been fun to be a part of. And I know that I'm sure girls have been wanting to play football for a long, long time and finally getting the chance to do it.
1: Yeah, it's so fun, and I think it's something where the game has grown so much, right? We actually had the pleasure of hearing Justin Jefferson on with PA today just speak about the impact that flag football has had on him and the impact that he has on flag football. And, you know, we're going to see it in the upcoming Olympics here in LA in 2028. And who knows if NFL guys are going to be on that roster. Maybe they will be, maybe they won't. But nonetheless, this is such a, this just, it's fun, Zach. It really is. And the growth of the game is what it's all about. It's all about the inclusion here. And we're seeing some good football from both sides, as there's a big catch there from the Rosemount player.
0: Yeah, really good play there. The throw from, looks like that was Vasio, went up in the air, was tipped, but still caught, and just a great play overall heading off. And after making that catch was Abby Hessler. And now just a couple of yards out here from getting that first score as Rosemount sends it up in the air, but it's intercepted. And the flag pulled in the end zone. So Rogers, great defensive stand. They will begin their drive now. Now, some basic rules here. We are playing on a 25 by 70 yard field with 10 yard end zones and 50 yards of playing field. Each team gets four downs to reach midfield. Then once they cross midfield, they'll get an additional four downs to score. There are no kickoffs. And the halves start with a scrimmage play from the offense's five-yard line, which is where we are seeing Rogers begin their drive here now. And a little just pitch to the left. Some nice moves there as Rogers makes their way up to the 40-yard line, which I guess in our, we're going to have to convert everything here, Parker, from the regular football field. But that is, if my white bear math is correct, that is the, I guess, your own 10-yard line coming from your own end zone. So they have to get to the 25 to get to midfield and get that new set of downs. And they will elect to run here. Rogers getting a couple more yards after that, setting up a now third down here. And about 12, so they got some room. But again, it's four downs, and that's that. There's no punting. Yeah. So you have two more downs again.
1: Yeah, I mean, there's a lot going on, Zach. A lot of motion plays, a lot of different formations out of the backfield. We've seen some spin moves. We've seen quick outs to the outside. I think that's my favorite part so far, is kind of just learning what's going on from just an offensive standpoint, right? Because, you know, in football, you got 11 men out on the field, and you know, they're all hitting each other hard, and, you know, there's a lot of physicality. But in this, you could kind of spread it out a little bit and let them play and let the athletes go be athletes. And we've already seen some really nice moves from both sides here as we get on into this state championship game.
0: Two 20-minute halves. The clock will run. But inside the last 2 minutes of either half, it stops for first downs, penalties, out of bounds, incomplete passes, touchdowns, tries, and safeties, and I guess inadvertent.
1: All of that, right?
0: Reads. Yeah. So, yeah. But yeah, it's a 2 20-minute half. So there's going to be a 5-minute halftime. So the games go quick, and they have to, especially on a day like this where you have multiple rounds, multiple games. And we just saw a turnover on downs by Rogers. So Rosemount back with the football here, as they are on the second down and their own 15-yard line.
1: Yeah, we didn't really talk about keys of the game at all, Zacho, but one thing my dad and I were talking about, my dad actually reffed the Minnesota State High School League flag football this year, and he said interceptions were such a key piece to this game, so watch out for that today.
0: Big play for Rosemount, making all their way up to the 10-yard line of Rodgers. So it'll be another set of downs there. Four tries to get 10 yards and find this first score of the game. They mark her actually back at the 12. So good opportunity here for Rosemount. Now, the scoring is as such, touchdowns are worth 6 points, and then they have a try after from the 1 yard, from the 5 yard line, it's 1 point. From the 10 yard line, it's 2 points. And you get to choose which one you want to go for. Here is a nice little handoff, and it looks like the flag was
1: stepped out of bounds.
0: Stepped out of bounds, actually.
1: But how about these two plays back to back here from Rosemount? Yeah. Taylor Craig comes out of the backfield for a catch, and then she lines up underneath center, hands off a reverse out of the backfield, that is, to Roe Norlis, and she would have had the end zone if she didn't step out of bounds. Mm-hmm. But I believe it looks like about a 7 yards to the end zone, second down here for Rosemount.
0: And a five-second clock on the quarterback. They can hand up, but if they want to pass, it has to be within this five-second window, which they do to the back of the end zone. Touchdown, Rosemount, and we have our first points of the 2026 state championship game, a throwback to Olivia Owusu. And here we are, 6-0 Rosemount. With 13 and a half to go in half number one.
1: Yeah, great setup there. They ran the almost exact same play as they did as that end around, but they faked it. They found Olivia right in the back of the end zone for the first score tonight here for Rosemount.
0: They will go for a 1 point after here, and the throw of the end zone. It's caught for the 1-7-0 the score, as it's a Rosemount lead early. Parker, we were mentioning a little bit earlier about the 5 second clock on the quarterback. So basically, from the snap, they got 5 seconds. It's the old schoolyard 1-1000, 2-1000 type of play. But that basically what that means is the offense has to get the ball across the line before the clock expires if they want to throw a legal forward pass. Once those seconds expire, they can't throw a pass, which is interesting. So you have to run, and at that point, all defenders can cross the line of scrimmage and get after the quarterback.
1: And another unique thing here, you see the defender raising her hand. So she has to identify if she's going to blitz or not before the play is even snapped. So the ref is looking at the defense. He's kind of surveying the field. He's seeing who is raising their hand. If your hand is raised, you can opt to blitz. You don't have to blitz, but it's a, kind of that identification from the defense that, hey, we're sending this person on a blitz here. Oh, watch out.
0: And she has to line up 7 yards behind the line of scrimmage. So she's, or I should say in front of it, and that gives the quarterback an opportunity to know that a blitz is coming. But as we saw at the end of the semifinal with Park and Rodgers, Rodgers able to execute a blitz and a sack at the end of regulation. And it's certainly a heck of a job by whoever is the quarterback here. They've got a lot of responsibility here to try to work quickly. And Rodgers electing to just keep the ball on the ground a lot here as a quarterback, Alexa Gentinen, making the play on the ground again, getting a new set of downs here, down 7 with 11:12 to go in the first half.
1: Yeah, great play by the quarterback there. Kind of saw that blitz coming, knew that she only needed to pick up 3 yards for a fresh set of downs. She does that. Now it looks like Rodgers is dialing up a little bit more complicated play as all the players are looking at their wristband.
0: Love the wristbands, love the classic. And then again, the flags, each player donning a flag on either side. And a little quick handoff there to Kayla Henry, making her way up to the 15-yard line. Rodgers got second down coming up.
1: Yeah, we talked earlier about Paige Fenstra, that top receiver here for Rodgers. She has not been targeted yet in this game as she trots out to the sideline. Really kind of establishing, oddly enough, the run game here for Rodgers. Handing off the ball, little sweeps. I'm sure that pass game will open up here soon.
0: And a pass right side. It is just caught, but not much to gain there at the original line of scrimmage again. It was Alexa Gentinen who was able to just scoop it up there with her fingertips. But, yeah, no gain for Rodgers. Sets up third down. They got two more downs to make it the 11 yards and try to find their way to a tie or maybe even a lead, depending on what they do with the point after. But they got to get to the end zone first. Back to passes, Junton, and she'll fire one, and it's incomplete. Falls short of the intended receiver. That was Harpat. And now they'll bring up fourth down, and we'll just call it 12 here.
1: Yeah, Rosemont doing a really good job with their blitzes here, kind of forcing the quarterback, that is Alexa Gentinen, to kind of step back, to throw off of her back foot. And I think that's something that's given them a lot of, you know, a lot of great stuff there from the defensive side, is it's hard to throw, to get to that end zone off your back foot.
0: Gentinen facing a quick rush there, throws it forward, and it just stopped short, just inside the five. It'll be a turnover on downs, and that will bring up first down and 10 for the, I guess, do they, I mean, I assume they stick to the Irish, right? The
1: I would
0: Royals
1: assume so.
0: And the Irish,
1: yeah.
0: I would imagine. Again, kind of weird territory with not fully, but sanctioned with the high school league, but eventually that's coming, and that will, we'll see if turnover here. And now,
1: they're in the Irish green, right?
0: Yes, the Irish green for sure. You were talking earlier, if Park would have won, I don't know what they would have done jersey-wise, because they are both wearing their respective green. One Wolfpack, one Irish, as we bring in now Brett Tabor with the Minnesota Vikings, the Vice President of Social Impact. First of all, Brett, thank you for joining us. What a day here at TCO Stadium. You know, when they're talking about building this place, when we finally got to see it, you know, there was so much of a community impact that this place has made, from the high school football games and now seeing the high school girls flag tournament here. This is a, what a cool sight to see, and really what this whole facility, it feels like, is about.
2: Absolutely. I mean, first off, thanks for having me, guys. Great to see you. And what an amazing day out here at TCO Stadium, yeah, with the Girls Flag Championships. But I think when our owners, you know, first developed this Egan facility, the idea of bringing the community together and having this opportunity to bring the community into this space along the Minnesota Vikings is really, mm-hmm, what it's all about. And you're seeing it right now with these girls out here playing these championships, and all the fans in the stands and the excitement that it brings to the community.
0: It's the second year. How what have you guys learned from last year, and then what have we seen this year now, and with all the excitement here at TCO Stadium?
2: Well, you both have been talking about it, but the explosion of the growth in this game and the excitement, yeah, of these young women that want to play football at a high level. Huge pass right here for Rosemont right now.
1: Oh,
0: yeah,
1: it's
0: the Irish fighting their way to first down even more, and now they say the flag is down, but touchdown was ruled, and now the official's going to conference here, and I think they're going to go.
1: Yeah, they're going to bring it back.
0: Back, because Rogers literally waving the flag.
1: It looks pretty, though, I'll tell you that much.
0: Looks real nice.
1: It looks real nice out of the backfield. But this Rosemont team, they're really spreading it out. A lot of motion, a lot of kind of crossing routes. Like, what have you seen from your perspective as this game has grown? And how about just the offense that we're seeing here from Rosemont early?
2: Yeah, so I mean, first off, just, you know, growing that explosive growth. It's the fastest growing, yeah, game in the country right now, girls high school flag football.
1: Wow.
2: We've seen it sanctioned in 22 states, Washington, D.C. as well. Here in Minnesota, we went from 51 teams last year to 104 teams this year.
1: That's
2: competing.
1: Excellent.
2: We got 13 of the best out here that have competed in the state championship today, over 3,700 athletes. And I think the main thing that you're seeing is 50% of the girls that are playing the sport don't play another sport. So you have a lot of girls out there on the field that are getting an opportunity to these great things, Parker, that you experience, you know, playing, mm-hmm, that you enjoy so much about playing team sports. And that's, I think, one of the really special things.
1: Yeah, these are memories you're going to have for the rest of your life, right? And I think it's something that, even though I played at these levels and done all these fun things, like, what I would give to go back and play one more high school game, right? One more high school basketball game, or compete in one more track event. And I think that's something that we're seeing here. We're seeing so much passion from both sides. And how about the crowd as well, getting fired up about these athletes? And I think that's something that speaks volumes about not only the sport, but the passion they have for, you know, the school spirit and being able to go out there and play this great game of football.
0: What is, like, the Vikings part in all this? Obviously hosting it, putting a lot of resources. We have a touchdown here for Rosemount. They find pay dirt once again, as the Irish going to take a 2-score lead. Brett, I mean, we look at what you guys have already done already, the Minnesota Vikings, for this. What is the reasoning behind all these initiatives when it comes to high school girls flag?
2: Yeah, I mean, first and foremost, it's just what we were talking about, creating these opportunities for young women to compete, being able to obtain those same benefits that organized team sports provide to young women, and that is really the crux of why we want to get involved. It's a whole demographic, though. Oh, conversion right there.
1: Wow, well done.
2: Nice catch.
0: Very nice play there, as Abby Essler gets in the end zone for the 1 point and makes it 14-0 with 5.5 to go in the first half.
2: But then, you know, you see these tremendous opportunities that it's opening for these doors for these girls into the future as well. Some of them are being recruited to compete collegiately now in girls flag football. It's going to be in the Olympics in 2028. Yeah. There's a professional flag league coming backed by the NFL here in the next couple of years. So you're going to see professional flag football, both men's and women's, being competed at the highest levels, you know, that's going to be broadcast. And so, yes, it's creating those opportunities for young women, but it's also that tremendous opportunity to really help grow a new set of fans for the NFL as well, too. A lot of these young women grew up watching their brothers play football, watching on Sundays with their fathers, and now they're getting out here to compete at the highest level. And so that's special, too, for the Minnesota Vikings organization to help create those memories for these families, for these young women. I think that's one something that's truly special.
1: And the thing that I think is special as well, and seeing it from afar, is how about the Minnesota Vikings, right? And how about the commitment that they've had to this, whether that's KOC and his coaching staff or the players, you know, PA and Justin Jefferson were on the radio today, and Jets broke it all down for us, right? He talked about, you know, going and speaking to individual teams and speaking to players and how he was invested in this, you know, this new sport here in Minnesota. And I think it's obviously different from tackle football, but the premise is the same. The motion's the same. The routes are the same. And I think just being able to have the backing from somebody like Justin Jefferson, that's got to be pretty cool.
2: Well, not only that, you see, you know, Rodgers out here right now as they're on offense, and the terminology that they're working on, you know, they're working on stacked routes, you know, they're working on blitz pickups, protections, and things like that, of how they're you know, hot reads to receivers when they got a blitzer coming. Just some of the different things that they're picking up in the nuance of the game, you know, that's something that's really cool to see them learn the game and be exposed to it at a high level. And then the competitiveness that you're seeing out here and the athleticism is something that's truly special. And you see it ranging all the way, you know, Rosemont in their secondary right there. You know, they have 2 8th graders in their secondary.
1: Wow.
2: Right now they're tremendous athletes. One of them is a starting goalkeeper for their varsity soccer team. So, you know, you're seeing those that are getting exposed to it, and you're seeing the premier athletes that are gravitating towards flag football as well.
0: Well, I know the state embraces the multi-sport athletes so much, and I think it will be cool. I mean, it already is cool to see, as you mentioned, and we've talked about even in the pregame about how there's hockey players out there, there's basketball players, there's all sorts of different athletes out there from various different sports in the spring time having the opportunity to do this. And, you know, eventually, obviously, want the opportunity to do this under the banner of the other sports, the Minnesota State High School League. And I know they pumped the brakes a bit last week with a decision to kind of table this and kind of push it down the road. Now it obviously seems inevitable that this will absolutely be a Minnesota State High School League sanctioned sport. But where are we at in that progress? And now, what is it basically like right now? How are these teams formed? And how do you guys determine which team represents which city, et cetera?
2: Yeah, so right now it's, as you said, you know, the Minnesota State High School League tabled that decision, so they're going to be discussing that again at upcoming board meetings. You know, we think that seeing the large growth and the number of teams that are competing, 104, that, you know, it's ready to take that next step into emerging status, as we got a big fourth and goal here for Rodgers.
0: Yeah, Rodgers trying to get on the board here, throw up in the air, it falls. Complete. What a catch. Somehow wrestling it out of the air. Stella Garst, or make that Paige Fenstra for Rodgers, getting the Royals on the board, make it 14-6. Try after coming up, but big play for Rodgers. And they, it looks like, are going to go for, are they going for the two? Back at the 10. So they're going to go for two here. Try to put some more pressure on Rosemount with just a 1:44 to go. Clock stopping now here in the final 2 minutes of half number one with 1:44 to go. Here's the try after. The throw left, it is incomplete. Swatted away nicely there by Delaney Mackin. And we stay at 14-6 in favor of Rosemount with 100 seconds remaining in half number one.
2: And so, as we were talking a second ago about that continued discussion from the State High School League, you know, rightfully so, a lot of athletic directors want to make sure that they're doing what's in the best interest of the athletes and the sports. You know, budgets are tight. It's a lot on administration to take

0: And, you know, that recognition and attention, I think, is what is so important.
1: Well, big play here. We're going to have a 45-yard touchdown for Rosemount.
2: What
1: and
2: a play.
1: Just like that, the Irish respond, and just two plays later after Rodgers finally gets on the board, a long pass and a great catch there for Olivia Owusu, and we are back to a two-score lead for Rosemount with 1:33 to go in the first half. Took 7 seconds
2: wow.
1: after the Rodgers failed try after to get Rosemount back on the board. They're going to go for just the one, which, again, from the 5 yards out of the end zone. And the pass is incomplete in and through some hands, and it falls incomplete. So it will remain at 20-6. So, Brett, we're talking with Brett Tabor from the Minnesota Vikings. And, Brett, obviously disappointing decision, but understandable decision moving forward with the high school league. Where do we go from here after the second year? What have you guys learned, and what do we look at for the future of the high school for girls flag state tournament?
0: Well, it's only going to continue to grow. So we're going to see more teams joining, more athletes participating. And we know that with the high school league support, you know, that we believe we'll be able to reach emerging status here in the next couple of months as they continue to describe that. And so that's what we're expecting to see happen. And then, you know, the opportunities for these girls are only going to continue to increase as we see it move forward and more states and schools adopting. And, you know, to some of your questions earlier, how are they choosing? How are they representing? You know, we're going to have to make some of those decisions as you continue to grow. Do we have to go to a two-class system in the future? Do we have to make some of those changes right now? 104 teams. So do we have to add some of those things that other sports have as well?
1: A couple big plays here for Rodgers. They get a new set of downs up near the 20-yard line and trying to get some points here before the end of the first half. Clock stops with 103 remaining. Yeah, it's, you just look at the numbers from, four teams to,
0: 51 to 104.
1: That
2: wow.
1: is
2: yeah.
1: Not a white bear math here, but I believe that's exponential growth. And and speaking of White Bear Lake, it's cool to see your community on the bracket, and it's cool to see, I'm sure, for Rodgers fans, for Rosemount's fans, and for all the other participating teams, not only in the state tournament but the rest throughout the season. It's a cool new really fun sport to watch too. I mean, it's very fast-paced, and it's kind of just football at its finest, I would say.
0: Well, and it's opening pathways. You know, we actually help support a collegiate league as well with nine NCAA D3, D2 schools here in the area representing the MIAC, the WIAC, the Northern Sun, and the UMAC. So you have a lot of those teams. The College of St. Ben's won this year. UW Stout won last year. And a lot of these girls that are competing out here tonight are going to have the opportunity to continue to pursue this sport at the highest levels. Scholarship opportunities are opening up at the collegiate space. The University of Nebraska was just the first Power 4 school to add girls flag football.
2: Let's go.
0: It's officially an emerging sport in the NCAA, and they expect that to reach championship status in 2028 along with the Olympics. So you're going to see this at the collegiate level in the same way that you see it as well.
2: So that has to put pressure on the Minnesota State High School League, right? When they see the growth at the college level, you mentioned Nebraska. Is that something that they feel, kind of that external pressure? It is, hey, we got to get on board on this to allow opportunities for that next level.
0: Yeah, you hope, you know, that these opportunities, you don't want to stagnate that growth and take away these chances for these girls to compete and find that. Because for some of them, like you said, for whatever reason, they're football athletes. They're not athletes of basketball or volleyball or track or softball or lacrosse. They're football athletes, first, foremost, and only. Big play here.
2: Statue of Liberty right there.
1: And
2: how about that? You don't see that very often. The old Statue of Liberty fake play, handoff around the backside.
1: There is a flag on the play, which, like a penalty flag on the play. Also, other flags out there on the field.
2: They're the same color,
1: and
2: too. Maybe that's the biggest adjustment. We changed the flag to red or blue or something fun like that.
1: Or purple. At
2: yeah, okay.
1: This point.
2: Yeah.
1: Why not? I mean, you guys run the show, or you can play it, make it whatever color you
2: like
1: want
2: that.
1: At this point. But you got to take a lot of pride. I mean, you talk about these opportunities. This is an initiative that the Minnesota Vikings, they are changing not one, not two, but hundreds, thousands of lives now already, and even more to come as this continues to grow. You got to take a lot of pride in what the Vikings are doing here.
0: Yeah, and it starts first and foremost with the Minnesota Vikings ownership. You know, the Wilf family's committed over to $2 million investment into girls flag football.